0: In finance, the All Ordinaries up 21 points at the open. Our dollar 70.US.
1: Finance on 3AW. The financial year ends soon, and so does Lexus of Blackburn's demonstrator event. Visit Lexus of Blackburn while demonstrator stock lasts.
0: Weather's continuing to delay the second half of France's clash with Iraq, the French leading 1-0 at half-time, while Norway's clash with Senegal is just kicking off. Josh Fraser remains out of the race for the vacant Carlton coaching job despite winning five in a row. The interim coach telling Fox Footy his focus remains on player development.
2: I haven't lifted my eyes too much to consider what that might look like for me, other than staying really present to this moment and helping our footy club continue to get better and make sure that at the end of my opportunity here as interim coach, our footy club's better placed. I think it'd be an exciting opportunity for whoever's ready to go through a process and earn that job.
0: And Sydney coach Dean Cox expects defender Tom McCartan to return from a concussion to face Brisbane on Thursday. Errol Goulden also in line to return. That's the latest news and sport.
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5: Good morning, it's James Padley from Transport Victoria. There are delays of 25 minutes travelling inbound on the Westgate Freeway following an earlier collision near the Balti Bridge. All lanes are open to traffic with congestion starting to ease. Speeds are still set to 40 on the M80 Ring Road Altona bound near Sydney Road due to an earlier truck breakdown. All lanes are currently open with Transport Victoria's Incident Response Service on scene. Please obey the overhead signals and merge safely. Finally, the left lane's closed on the Altona bound exit from the M80 Ring Road to the Princes Freeway due to emergency works following a truck rollover a couple of weeks back.
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0: Partly cloudy today with a chance of a shower and a top of 16 degrees. It'll be cloudy tomorrow, 16. On Thursday, partly cloudy, 15. And Friday, a cloudy day, 14. Saturday, cloudy, 15 degrees. On the bays today, northwesterlies at 10 knots and waves below a metre. At Clayton, 12. Werribee, 12. In the city, it's 10 degrees. David Armstrong, Melbourne Zone, 3AW.
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10: It is 7 past 10. Now, Costamaris joins us in a moment. He gave a speech to the AFL's head honchos the other day and said that the tradition, particularly in Melbourne, of where people just become diehard supporters of whatever their team is and they stay that way for life and newly arrived migrants do the same thing, that sort of thing can't be taken for granted anymore. Anyway, Cos Samaras joins us in a moment. Emails are coming in, mornings@3aw.com.au. On the fishing rod program that the state government has got going, Craig says the husband of Jacinda Allen, Yorick Piper, is on the Victorian Fishing Authority Board. Well, maybe that's the reason. David says, on the discussion of reducing the cigarette excise to zero, do the illegal cigarettes taste the same as the legal ones? Look, I can't say, David, I last smoked in 2002, but the friend of mine, well, he's like a former colleague, but a friend as well, he's older than me, he says they taste pretty much the same. So there you go. And remember, most of the smuggled cigarettes are, in fact, cigarettes that are legal in other countries. They're just brought here without having the excise paid on them. And Tony wants to know, we were talking earlier about teachers who don't want to teach about the Holocaust in their classrooms for fear of offending students of a Middle Eastern background. Tony says, will teachers also give up on teaching the six times table so as not to offend Essendon supporters? I doubt it. Hopefully not. Thank you, Tony. Paul, good morning.
11: Morning, Tom. How are you going?
10: Yeah, not bad, Paul.
11: The gentleman that said it wasn't worth reducing the excise to zero because the criminals would just lower their price. You've got to remember it's risk versus reward for pretty much anything in life. And for these guys, There's a high reward at the moment, and the risk is probably not that big with the government the way they are with crime. But if you reduce it down to zero, they've got to reduce their margin. All of a sudden, they don't have the same money to pay someone to go and burn a tobacco store. I'll give you 10 grand to go and burn the store. Oh, I can't afford 10 grand. I'm not making that much. I'll give you a grand. Oh, well, it's not really worth me doing it. You know, it just lessens their opportunities to keep going with their business. It's risk versus reward. The reward goes down. The risk may not be worth taking.
10: No, that's a very good point. And in fact, Richard Holden, the economist who came up with this idea of reducing the excise to zero, he said this: if we get rid of the excise, then the legitimate companies will have a price advantage. He points out illicit tobacco requires evading detection at the border, plus nasty and expensive enforcement tactics like threatening to firebomb outlets that won't sell your product. He said, faced with zero excise, the illegal guys, the gangs, won't be able to compete and will be forced out of the market. And you're right, when the excise really accelerated since about 2016, I think it was, back then cigarettes were expensive but not too expensive. But now they've become seriously expensive, and that's driven a profit margin so wide that you could drive a truck through it. Now, if we took that most of that profit margin away, as you say, there will still be a bit of a profit margin. But at the moment, if they can bring smuggle something in for $3 a pack and sell it for 12, that's a fantastic profit margin. But if suddenly the legitimate cigarettes are priced at, well, let's say it's 10, and it's getting much tougher to bring in the illegal ones, you might think it's a gang, oh, well, we'll move on to the next thing now. But it is extraordinary right now. Gangs, from what I understand, make more money out of cigarettes than they do out of drugs. Michael, good morning.
12: Hello, Tom. It's been an interesting observation to see how many fishing rods end up on Marketplace, you know, a week after they get delivered.
10: And what sort of fishing rods are they? You know, like you could get those when we were little, really El Cheapo plastic ones that would be lucky to last one afternoon. But good ones with a decent reel were quite expensive, weren't they?
12: Any family that's interested in fishing would have their kids fishing rods for very little money anyway.
10: I would have thought a Rebel Sport voucher where a kid could go and pick a basketball, a footy, whatever that they're into, that would be a better way of getting kids out and doing things, wouldn't it?
12: But another thing I remember Dan Andrews went to an election with a promise about free boat parking or boat ramp parking?
10: Vaguely, I don't know. I remember they went to an election promising a thing called the Commonwealth Games as well, and that didn't happen, did it?
12: Actually delivered on this. You can park a boat trailer for free around
10: there you go.
12: Victoria.
10: Well, then you'll have to think about that when you cast your vote this coming November. Look, thank you, Michael. Our next guest is a regular on the program, political pollster Cos Samaras. But to talk more about the AFL and its fan base not being taken for granted, Cos Samaras spoke to the head honchos at the AFL yesterday. Cos, good morning.
13: Good morning.
10: So I read an article Jake Nile wrote about you with great interest. You know, when I grew up in Melbourne, it was just part of your DNA. You know, either a kid at school influenced you or your parents or an uncle or someone. But, I mean, everybody picked a team. you know, migrants, they picked a team because that's the way they, you know, you fitted in. Mm. Everybody was characterised by the old suburban battles of, you know, Essendon and Collingwood and Carlton and Richmond, and on it went. And you're saying that's changing a bit now?
13: Oh, yes, significantly. And it isn't just about the changing nature of our state and the country in terms of people that have arrived here over the last 20 years and now are Australian citizens and vote and so on, but it's also about Generation Z. They are less likely to follow the AFL, less likely to follow local sports and leagues, highly likely to be engaged by, you know, Real Madrid or Manchester United. And I think it's no accident that, you know, when you go through some of our large shopping centres and you see the apparel that's been sold there, a lot of it's soccer-based and from clubs from overseas.
10: Well, and other sports like basketball, you know, kids are very likely to support an NBA franchise in America.
13: Mm, correct, and exactly. And so it's just these clubs, these international clubs, are aggressively trying to basically move into the market here in Australia, and they are succeeding with Generation Z. And this is why I think the AFL is aggressively thinking about how they actually contend in this new environment where you just can't rely on free-to-air TV, newspapers, traditional legacy contracts and media to actually keep your fan base. I mean, the Praetorian Guard, as I like to call it for the AFL now, is basically Generation X. It's basically their membership too.
10: Yeah, it's people my age and your age who still, you know, even if our team's not doing very well, we still fork out every year and we still buy the hoodie and we wear it. We hope for the best next year.
13: That's right. Correct. And and it's also our generation did follow our parents in terms of their sporting loyalties. You know, if you grew up in a Collingwood family like I did, you follow Collingwood. That pattern of intergenerational, you know, hand me down, so to speak, in terms of supporting a club, that's also degrading.
10: It won't surprise you to know, of course, my father was president of Carlton for many years. Yes. I have one cousin who does not barrack for Carlton, and he was told he was not welcome at family functions by my father. Fairly harsh. Well, could it be, though, that you can support multiple teams, that you can follow American basketball and local basketball and have a Premier League team in the soccer and still love an AFL club as well?
13: It could be, but the numbers are fairly illustrative, and that is, You're just seeing less and less of younger Australians follow local leagues and more of these younger Australians following international sports. And so this is an area that, you know, I think most mature leagues in this country, whether it's the AFL or NRL and so on, are completely alert to. There's also the role of social media and the algorithm, which really drives that traffic away from local sports. And so they are, you know, obviously looking down the barrel of, in 10 years' time, if nothing's done now, whoever inherits the league after a decade will be confronting some pretty significant fan base problems.
10: So what does the likes of the AFL and by extension the NRL do? I mean, that's the other league that's you know, strong in Australia but nowhere else. You know, what do they do? Is it like the Western Bulldogs saying, let's play a game in India, or we've had experiments with games up in China? Yeah. Is that a solution? What do they do?
13: I think it's a far more, I think, constructive and more simple approach, and that is move aggressively into these newly emerging communities and get their young kids playing the game. And you know, if you go out to, for example, Melbourne's West in Tarneit, The cricket clubs are dominating every single division. And of course, most of them are Indian Australians, but you know, it won't be long before we see in the Australian cricket lineup, Indian Australians, because they're so good at the game and because they're born with a bat in their hand. Right? And so what we need to do now is make sure that they're born also with a footy in their hand.
10: Well, because that of course happened in the UK a generation ago, but like Monty Panesar, an Indian British player, played for England.
13: Yeah, that's right. And
10: well, if you look at the Sudanese community though, like if you look at lower levels of football, like VFL and below, you know, players who are obviously of Sudanese heritage dominate, and they tend to be very tall, they're very athletic. It's as though they were built to play the game. So arguably, that is happening with footy.
13: Yes. Yeah, that's right. And you could do that with also the Indian community. There is, you know, we have to be, you know, frank about our DNA, right? So I'm not built like a footballer. I was built like an endurance athlete, and I spent most of my life doing that professionally and in an amateur environment. But there are, you know, Indian Australians who are built big enough to play the game. But equally, if you're talking about Chinese Australians, they're probably more suited to other sports. All of us are different.
10: Well, what about how back in the day migrants, like, again, you look at some of the support bases, like so many Italians barrack for Carlton because they moved to Carlton, you know, in the 40s and 50s. And, you know, Greeks who moved to Richmond barrack for, I know I'm making gross generalisations here, but that's what happened. Do modern day migrant communities not quite feel the same way?
13: I think you made an excellent point here, and that is about the geography that used to actually anchor support for a particular club. So, yeah, to the point you made around whether you, if you grew up in Richmond, you followed Richmond. If you were in Collingwood, you Collingwood. If you were in Thornbury, you probably followed Collingwood, and so on and so on. That doesn't exist anymore. It doesn't exist across the entire fan base. So no longer do we see a geographically driven fan base phenomena. It's now completely dispersed. And that's probably because the league has become a national league, which is very positive. But that's also can become a barrier when you start seeing these huge suburbs that are start to emerge in particularly Melbourne, but also Sydney, with emerging communities. And, of course, we also have to talk about the next generation of footy players, right? The birth rates amongst these growth corridors is much larger than it is in established suburbs.
10: Yeah, absolutely. And finally, I mean, look at the AFL's experiments, particularly in Greater Western Sydney, which is 2 million people. A lot of people of Islander descent or Lebanese descent. Is that working, do you think? Because they still have very small crowds at their games. Like, you know, Carlton played GWS on the weekend. There seem to be more Carlton supporters there than there were GWS supporters, but it was a GWS home game. Is that, you know, push into hostile territory working for the AFL?
13: The NRL has been really successful in pitching to Penrith, for example, which is out of Western Sydney, and into those working class communities. The AFL is probably, because it's become more of a national league, has kind of like relied on, you know, if they come across a talented young kid who goes to a public school, they give him a scholarship and get him into a private school to ensure he gets a good education and his career prospers. My argument is we should leave them in those public environments and put support networks around them so they can become, I would say, inspiration, or they can become an inspiration to their fellow students and their fellow community. I think that's, you know, having someone, I know when I was growing up, when we had a person who was playing, heading off to the VFL back then, it was big news and it was really inspirational for all of us. And so I think that we need to do a bit more of that.
10: That's a really good point. And you're right, like back in the day, two-thirds of footballers went to state schools, one-third went to private schools. It's pretty much flipped now because of the scholarship model. We'll leave it there. I appreciate your time. Cos Samaras there, Director at Redbridge Group Australia, for once talking about sport, in particular footy. 1-3-6-9-3, and I find this sort of thing interesting because we've never had so much access to global sport, you know, thanks to streaming services and so forth. You can watch whatever you want to watch when you want to watch it. Like in the old days, if you wanted to watch, say, American football, you had to switch on Channel 10 in the middle of the night and Don Lane would tell you what was going on. Or, you know, the ABC might have half an hour a night of British soccer results and things like that. It wasn't easy. And to me, I think the big thing the AFL has that won't last forever is the match day experience. All right. You might be able to watch American basketball on the screen or American football, but you can still go to the footy most weekends in Melbourne. To me, that's a draw card. 1-3-6-9-3 mornings at 3aw.com.au. But ideas for the AFL to capture the next generation, particularly migrants, at 21 past 10.
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14: Good morning, it's James Padley from Transport Victoria. The right outbound lane of the Western Freeway is closed due to a vehicle collision on the approach to Robinson's Road. Emergency services are on scene with speed set to 40. Please pass with caution if you're heading through. There's also 10-minute inbound delays passing the scene. And speeds are set to 40 on the M80 Ring Road, Altona Bound near Sydney Road due to a truck breakdown. All lanes are currently open with Transport Victoria's incident response service still on scene. Finally, the city bound entry from from Bulleen Road to the Eastern is closed until the end of the month for ramp construction works.
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10: It is 25 past 10, so what should the AFL do to keep itself relevant for the next generation? I mean, in some ways, the AFL is doing extraordinarily well. You know, attendances are near record highs. Club memberships also near record highs. They did a really good job with the last TV rights. I don't think the next ones are due for a few more years. So in that sense, the league is in rude good health. But it can't be taken for granted. It doesn't have a global fan base. It doesn't even have an Australia-wide fan base, even though it calls itself the AFL. And a point Cos made back in the old days when, you know, if you lived in Collingwood, you barracked for Collingwood, ditto Carlton and Richmond and Essendon and the Bulldogs, or Footscray, Hawthorn. But, of course, Melbourne is so big now that those original suburbs that formed the old VFL have been, well, they're still there, but there's so much more of Melbourne around it. So how do you get people to say, you know, this is the club that means something to me? Emails coming in, mornings at 3aw.com.au. Ash says the AFL should shut down both the Giants and the Gold Coast Suns and spread their best players around the rest of the competition. Yeah, maybe they won't do it. On logging, we were talking yesterday about how we stopped logging of native forests in Victoria and now we chop down trees in Tasmania instead. Denise says, when we stop logging, that also stopped paper mills. It meant loss of jobs. It also means that we import most of our printing paper now, Denise says, and that product is inferior. And Owen says, I could not tell you the last time I saw someone buying cigarettes at the supermarket. Look, I did see it recently, Owen, but you are right. It is rare, and you don't need to do it. There's one small supermarket I sometimes go to. Across the road is an illegal cigarette shop, and I see plenty of people at the illegal cigarette shop. I don't see people buying their cigarettes at the supermarket. 133-693, just a reminder, visit Mason and in a polite way tell your pricey telco where to go. Jim joins us. Jim, good morning.
22: Good morning. Yeah, about the fishing rods for kids, for students and that. Last time they issued them, they looked like toy ones. Plus now if they issue them again, fisheries, they've put a ban on fishing. You can only catch three fish. And our parents, they've got to drive an hour, an hour and a half to a river or a lake or something like that, or to the beach, and or whatever. You only get, you know, catch three fish.
10: But, you only catch three?
22: There's a limit to three now on lakes and rivers.
10: Right.
22: I think I'm not sure because I don't have a boat to go there. And sometimes I go fishing with them. I'll drive an hour, half, 2 hours just to catch two, three fish, and it's not worth it.
10: Not worth it. But you're saying the free rods that the government is handing out, they're El Cheapo sort of plastic ones, are they?
22: Plastic ones, yeah. They've got those little red and white leader on it, a hook, a bit of line, a cheap reel, and a plastic little rod. And as I was saying, with petrol, fishing license.
10: Yeah.
22: I
10: take your point, Jim. Look, we'll treat that as word in the street because I haven't gone fishing in years. I'm not really interested in it. But I can't see the point of handing out cheap fishing rods. Like, again, if the goal of the program was to get kids out doing some sort of recreational activity they liked, a $100, as I said, Rebel Sport or name another sporting goods retailer of your choice, voucher where if your kid's into basketball, let him go and buy a basketball, you know, ball, singlet, pair of shoes, whatever, or footy or cricket. It doesn't really matter, but something. But saying fishing is our recreation of choice. Thank you, Jim. The weekly Word on the Street prize is the $1,000 voucher to spend at Imp Jewellery, the handmade and remodelling specialist. And if you win that on Friday, automatically you'll be in the running for the yearly prize, 60 grand towards a new Mercedes of your choice. Thanks to Mercedes-Benz Brighton, their end of financial year savings on new and demonstrator vehicles. Now in the final days, must end in a week's time, June 30. 133693, Gary, hello.
2: Hello, Tom. Excellent show. A comment on the cigarettes. Why don't the federal government just ban the sale of imported cigarettes? They've got to check the constitution, obviously. But the other thing is they probably won't want to do it and put down the price of cigarettes because it just means you're going to lose tax.
10: Well, let's just unpack what you said. So all cigarettes now in Australia are imported. We don't make them in Australia anymore. We stopped growing tobacco in this country years ago, and that was a government rule. So places like Myrtleford in Victoria used to be well known for growing tobacco. You're not allowed to grow it anymore. Are you saying ban the illegal cigarettes?
2: Ban the sale of illegal cigarettes.
10: Yeah. It's already against the law.
2: If you sell it, your business will be closed.
10: Yeah, it's already against the law, but no one bothers to enforce it. That seems to be the problem.
2: Well, I mean, they've got their choice, haven't they? I mean,
10: well, yeah.
2: You know, it's just only choice.
10: No, it is a choice. And look, we're going to speak to Chief Police Commissioner Mike Bush live in the studio on Friday, so in just 3 days' time. And I'll put that to him. My guess is that the police sort of probably have to pick their battles a bit. And for them, going after illegal cigarettes is low level. But you are right. If the state or federal government said, you know what, we've really got to stamp out this trade, we'll create a task force, we'll have people in every state, we'll get border force onto it, they probably could do something, but it's just like they just don't seem to care. And you think they would care because, you know, it has destroyed a massive source of taxation for the government, being the excise on legitimate cigarettes. David Armstrong joins us now for the news headlines. David, good morning.
3: The news at 11 o'clock. The state government has extended the pill to the chemist care program, which means you will not need to go to a doctor in order to fill a prescription. The Premier is out this morning at a pharmacy. Federal parliamentarians were down tools early today, allowing the politicians to attend the opening of the new Anzac Hall at the Australian War Memorial. Parliament rarely adjourns early. The $500 million Anzac Hall commemorates Australia's participation in conflict and peacekeeping, and war veteran Ben Robert Smith has been invited and is expected to attend.
10: Oh, well, that is interesting, isn't it? I sometimes wonder if we're getting better at commemorating wars in the past than we are about maintaining our present day defence force. Like, you know, we're not going to have enough warships fairly soon. The submarines we're supposed to be getting keep getting delayed. Like, we seem very good at talking about the past, but not much good at dealing with the present or the near future.
3: Well, if we don't think about it, it might not happen. Mm. Keep our fingers crossed. Well, yeah. The United Workers Union's launching a campaign to stop the closure of the Bogues Brewery in Launceston. Have you ever been to the 145-year-old brew house?
10: I have. As a family, we used to go to Tasmania about three times a year. Dad loved it down there. And Launceston, you go to the brewery, and they also have the Penny Royal, which is their other big tourist attraction.
3: Well, it's a brilliant afternoon.
10: Why are they closing it?
3: Because there has been a sharp decline in the national beer market, and it costs a lot to get the beer from there to the mainland. The union says don't close it. Sell it. And people do.
10: You've got to make Bogues in Tasmania, otherwise it stops being Bogues.
3: It does. But I'm quite sure another microbrewery would snap up that property. 40 people are going to lose their job. You don't want that to happen. And in sport, Josh Fraser remains out of the race for the vacant Carlton coaching job. He's doing a reasonable, making a reasonable fist of it at the moment, I would suggest. What, five in a row?
10: Well, what's the old saying? Treat him mean and keep him keen. That's what he's doing. No, I'm not interested. No, leave me alone. No, I don't want to talk about it. He has this phrase. He says, we don't want to lift our eyes too much. We just have to keep looking down at what is in front of us.
3: Because that's where the ball is.
10: Yes, that's where the ball is in the next game. But if we lift our eyes too much, we lose sense of where we are.
3: And AW Sam Doherty chipped in on this and just said he's playing it absolutely brilliantly at the moment, both on the field and in his off-field commitments. That's all there at 11.
10: Thank you, David. 133-693, mornings at 3aw.com.au. Steve Pizzardi is overseas, but we will talk motoring in a moment. In particular, what makes driving stressful? Now, I have singled out a lot of modern technology. I think cars have got too many bongs and bings and whistles and warnings and stuff like that. But, you know, it could be other things. I mean, other drivers can make it stressful. Variable speed limits, too much traffic. Things that make modern day driving stressful. 133-693 at 26 to 11.
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12: G'day, Tom. I hope you're feeling a lot better now.
10: I am, thank you. I'm 2 weeks post-surgery and feeling $1 million.
12: Good for you. Tom, I've got an idea here. Instead of getting these criminals that get up to these activities like cigarettes and riding around on motorcycles and stuff, we've got to get inside their business model. And one way to do that is keep it out of the courts and hit them with straight up an on-the-spot fine. You are so you're just having like we do with the alcohol guys who go around and inspect places and can hit people with on-the-spot fine. We do the same thing. It doesn't go to court. They have to pay it. And the more times that they do it and they're paying it, it goes up incrementally until you interfere with their business model so much so that they have to either stop it or take other actions of which then become criminally enforceable. Same with the motorcycles.
10: Yeah. Well, what about going a step further? Like the obvious one is the shops selling the illegal cigarettes. So they just go in, they slap anybody working there with a large fine, and they simply confiscate all of the cigarettes, all of the stock, and all of whatever money the shop has, because a lot of the transactions are actually done in cash. And you just take it away and just set fire to the cigarettes and put the money into general revenue. Like that would hurt them. Look, it's an interesting point, Steve. And again, we've got Mike Bush coming in on Friday at about 9:30 till 10 o'clock. And I'll put that to him. There are elements of trying to interfere with the economic model that promotes illegal cigarettes, and that's the excise being too high. But on the enforcement side of things, it's like we've given up. We don't really do much about it. And we could, Steve. Thank you.
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13: Need I remind you, 007, that you have a license to kill, not to break the traffic laws.
11: This is Motoring with Steve Pizzardi.
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10: Steve Pizzardi is overseas, but we'll have a crack without him. 133693. Things that make modern day motoring stressful. Now, I read an article by the Herald Sun's barefoot investor Scott Pape. He was talking about driving his wife's car. His wife has bought an EV, and like a lot of modern cars, not just EVs, but all modern cars, it has so many safety warnings. Now, too close to the lines on the road, ding. Eyes off the road, ding. My car does the same thing. I was driving in the Mornington Peninsula a few weeks ago, and I swerved to avoid a pothole, which would have damaged the car. It was a bad one. And the car immediately admonished me, saying, you know, maintain control of vehicle at all times. And I'm like, okay, well, how about next time I just drive you into the pothole and smash off one of your wheels, then we'll see how you feel about it, which is stupid. I find the speed limit warnings as well. My car, like a lot of cars, there's two ways they do speed limits. One is to have a maps thing built in with the speed limits loaded into it. And the other way is to actually have sensors on the car that, that read the signs and say, right, I've seen a sign that says 60 must be the limit. My car seems to struggle, you know, switching between 40 and 60. So I can see that it's now 60. I speed up to 60 and the car goes berserk and says, no, this is a 40 zone. Slow down. And another thing I find stressful is I, like a lot of people, just like to, I put a lot of stuff in a backpack and I throw it in the front seat of the car. And the car will decide that if it weighs more than, you know, let's pick a number, 10 kilos, which it might at times, then it must be a person. And therefore the seatbelt should be on, and it will go bananas telling me that I should put the seatbelt on to protect the backpack in case we have a crash. Anyway, they're just little things that I find stressful about modern day cars. What about you? 133693, mornings at 3aw.com.au. My car also, likes to give me a score out of 100 for how well I've driven in fuel, economy terms. And because it's a manual, it comes up with little suggestions about when I should change gear and, you know, and it always wants you in a high gear, which is sort of fine if you're cruising along the freeway. But yeah, most of the time it means you put your foot down and nothing happens. So I like to go in a lower gear, which does use a bit more fuel, but I understand that. I don't need the car to tell me about it. But look, modern day safety systems in particular are designed to be stressful. They're designed to warn you about anything and everything that the car makers can think of. And the problem is they get extra points, like ANCAP safety ratings go up the more of these things they have in the car. And the other thing I find stressful is touch screens. I find having to adjust things like a fan speed, and this is modern cars in general, or a radio station or whatever, fiddling with a screen is really bad. You have to look at the screen, which means you're taking your eye off the road. And that is a case where modern day technology is actually making driving a bit less safe. So what makes your motoring stressful? I mean, most people would nominate other motorists. 133693, mornings at 3aw.com.au. Let's go to some calls. Ian, good morning.
4: Yeah, good morning, Tom. Look, there's a couple of things you're talking about, the gadgetry in the cars. Mine drives me mad when it puts on the brakes. You know, if I'm following someone put their indicator on to turn left somewhere, and I'm looking at it going, look, that's no problem. They'll be round the corner. I don't need, you know, and I've got a reasonable gap. But the car seems to take a different attitude and slams on the anchors or, you know, and I look in the rear vision mirror and hope someone's not going to slam me in the rear.
10: Yeah. A previous car I had did that. I used to call it the Haley Joel Osment of cars because it saw things that weren't there. It saw dead people from that movie. What was the movie? The Sixth Sense, I think. Anyway, you know, you would see a blade of like long grass and decide that was like a physical object and it would suddenly slam on the brakes to avoid a piece of grass. And I found that most disconcerting. All right, things that make modern day motoring stressful. Look, it can be technology, but it can be other things too. 133693, mornings at 3aw.com.au at 10:45.
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17: Good morning, it's James Padley from Transport Victoria. The right outbound lane of the Western Freeway remains closed following a vehicle collision on the approach to Robinson's Road. Emergency services are on scene with speeds set to 40 and significant delays pushing back onto the M80 Ring Road Altonabound ramp. There's also works causing delays on the Monash Freeway inbound near Huntingdale Road with the left-hand lane closed there for the safety of crews, and speeds are still set to 40 on the M80 Ring Road Altonabound near Sydney Road due to a truck breakdown. All lanes are currently open with Transport Victoria's Incident Response Service on scene.
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10: It is 11:11. 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Great savings on lounge suites, lift chairs and recliners. It is currently 11 degrees. Our forecast top remains 16. And just in the last couple of minutes, we had an off-air word on the street from Stephen. He says he saw police chasing a car along Nicole Street in Preston, and apparently the police helicopter is circling above. Stephen, we will check that with Victoria Police. You could find yourself at the end of the week in the running for the yearly prize, 60 grand towards a Mercedes of your choice, thanks to Mercedes-Benz Brighton, where you can book your Mercedes service in before June 30 with service prices starting from just $399. Things that make modern-day driving stressful. Sean, good morning.
29: G'day, Tom. How are you?
10: Not bad.
29: Yeah, so my wife's got a new RAV4, and say you're driving a suburban street and there's a car parked on the left and then there's a car parked on the right. When you're swerving around them, it can detect the car on the right as a car or you going into a car, and this big emergency thing comes up and it'll even brake the entire car, and it scared the crap out of me once.
10: Yeah, I've been looking at one of those maybe as a new sort of family wagon. So you're saying they overdo it a bit on that sort of technology?
29: Yeah, I mean, look, it'd be helpful if that actually happened and you weren't concentrating or something like that.
10: Yeah.
29: But sometimes it can get annoying, yeah.
10: I had one in my car recently. I got in, I was on a longish drive about 1 hour to Geelong, and 15 minutes in it warned me to take a break. And I'm like, okay, well, I've only been driving for 15 minutes. I think it's just a pre-programmed thing. It just pops up at random times. Like if I've been driving for 6 hours through the outback, you'd think, all right, take a break. But 15 minutes into a drive down to Geelong to see Dennis Walter. David, hello.
30: Yeah, Tom. All the cars these days, their dash lights are on all the time. And I see in the mornings, early in the mornings, two or three cars driving along with their lights off because they don't realise. But they haven't got to turn their lights on because their dashes are on all the time.
10: The dash is lit up, yeah, because in the old days, the dash light was linked to the headlights, wasn't it?
30: Yeah, and it should be like that now. It's dangerous. And also, all the modern cars, should the speed limit should be at GPS speed limit. So when you're doing 100, you're at 100 GPS, 100, not 95 like all the other cars.
10: Oh, not the speed. Yeah, well... Yeah, it's a weird thing about Australian design rules, speedos. They can underreport your speed by, I think it's almost 10%. So you think you're doing 100, actually you're doing like 90 or 91. Now, it's better to have it that way than you think you're doing 100 and you're doing 110. But, yes, that's one of the reasons that people are perhaps seem to be going a bit slow in a right-hand lane because their car tells them they're going at the speed limit, but they're not. Thank you, David. Another David joins us here at the Festival of Davids. Good morning.
7: Morning, Tom. I've got a new Toyota Prado. If I've got the windows open and it starts to rain, it'll ask me if I want to put the windows up. And I think to myself, if I want to put the windows up, I'll do it myself.
10: Yeah, I've never heard about that before. So that's the new, it's a four-cylinder Prado, but it sort of looks like a full-on Land Cruiser, right?
7: Correct. Well, some people refer to it as a baby Land Cruiser, but a Prado 250. So, yes, that amongst many other messages that come up, as you said, do you want to have a break, all this other stuff.
10: I know. I think the reason they do it is because the various ratings, as in car ratings organisations, like it's ANCAP in Australia and every country has its own one, they give the car makers points for these things. But then no one has stood back and said, you know what, we're making the driving experience more, not less stressful. You know, a car that slams on the brakes itself at the drop of a hat is not, it is a stress increasing thing, not a stress reducing thing. Thank you, David. Maya, hello.
8: Hi, Tom. Great show.
10: Thank you.
8: I'm basically griping about one thing, and my wife is sick and tired of me griping about the same thing, but it's a fact. There are so many cars on the road today where lights are not working, indicator lights, brake lights. And I've made inquiries, and there's no official body that would be checking these things. And I said to that the person that I spoke to, they said, no, the only time a roadworthy is necessary is when a second-hand car is being sold. You've got to take it for a roadworthy.
10: Yep, that's
8: but
10: right.
8: There's no way of people knowing about this. And my wife and I were involved once. We were driving along, going to along the coast, and there was a car pulling a trailer with no brake lights working.
10: Yeah, it's dangerous. Look, you are right. Victoria is unusual in that you could have bought a car in, say, 1970. It's now 56 years old. If you're still driving it, there's no requirement to get it roadworthy every year or so. Now, most jurisdictions around the world, most American states, most countries require a car to prove its roadworthiness every year or 2 years. For some reason, we don't. Obviously, if a police vehicle sees you brake and one of your brake lights is working and one is not, they will stop you and they used to put a yellow sticker on the car and you had a week or so to get it fixed. But there's no legal requirement. You are supposed to keep your car roadworthy, but it's not checked, and I find that very strange. 133-693, mornings at 3aw.com.au. Quick World Cup soccer update. Battle of the traditional rivals, Norway versus Senegal. Norway leads 1-0 at halftime.
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4: It is almost 11 o'clock. News coming up shortly with David Armstrong. After the news, I do fear for the future of Australia. Young people with green inclinations, so people who are concerned about the environment, say they will never have any children because they think basically the world is going to end in the next 10 or 20 years, which is ludicrous and silly and nonsensical. But if they choose not to have kids, where does our future population come from? We'll have a look at that, and also the future of movies. Apparently AI, artificial intelligence, is going to be a big thing. 133-693.
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5: 12 degrees in Melbourne, partly cloudy at top today, 16 at 11 o'clock. Good morning. I'm David Armstrong. The Greens will support Labor tax changes, which will rein in the capital gains tax discount and negative gearing concessions. The minor party decided to back the legislation after the Albanese government tightened rules for self-managed super funds. People will not be able to avoid the CGT increase by placing an investment property in their self-managed fund. Separately, the government's also agreed to extend the inquiry into its overhaul of the NDIS by another 2 months. The Victorian government's added the contraceptive pill to its direct chemist care program. Women will now be able to go to any of the 900 participating chemists and receive the pill without having to first get a prescription from a GP. Premier Jacinta Allen said the addition of the pill to the existing range of treatments will make access easier.
6: Adult women, they will be able to get the contraceptive pill through the Chemist Care Now program. That means no going to the GP, come straight to the local pharmacy, see the pharmacist, and then get the pills.
5: The AFL is being warned to act or risk its fan base being eroded. Club chief executives are meeting on the Gold Coast where they're discussing the future of the code. Redbridge director Costamaris addressed club bosses about the headwinds facing the league. He's told Tom Elliott it's a perfect storm facing AFL, with migrants sticking with their sports and Gen Z being wooed by international clubs.
7: These international clubs are aggressively trying to basically move into the market here in Australia, and they are succeeding with Generation Z. And this is why I think the AFL is aggressively thinking about how they actually contend in this new environment.
5: The Victoria Police Bomb Squad's been sent to Bendigo this morning after a balaclava-clad offender crashed into a police car. 33-year-old man was spotted riding an e-bike while wearing a balaclava around 2:30. He allegedly tried to evade police before colliding with their car, with officers finding a small suspect device at the scene a short time later. The bomb response unit has since assessed the item and deemed it to be safe. Well, the UK will soon have its fifth Prime Minister in 4 years after Sir Keir Starmer announced his resignation. Our former High Commissioner in the UK, George Brandis, says he brought about his own downfall.
8: Starmer has made some terrible calls. He's exercised appalling judgment. And I think that's partly because he simply didn't have the experience for the office.
5: The Victorian government's again preparing to hand out 80,000 fishing rods to Year 5 students in an election sweetener. The free fishing rods are being made available to public and private schools. The last time the rods were issued was just prior to the 2022 election. In finance, the All Ordinary's up 7, our dollar 70 US.
3: 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NAB, more than money.
5: Well, it's been a day of superstars at the World Cup. Lionel Messi netted his 18th goal in Argentina's 2-0 win over Austria, making him the most prolific scorer in World Cup history. French giant Kylian Mbappe finished with his second brace of the tournament, taking his career tally to 16 in a 3-0 win over Iraq.
9: Mbappe hits it! Oh, what a strike! He said yesterday, we are writing the pages of history here. Well, he's blazing a trail of his own. The general leading.

0: halftime, Norway leads Senegal 1-0. And former Wimbledon champion Marketa Vandrousa has been hit with a 4-year anti-doping ban after refusing a test outside her home in December. That's the latest news and sports.
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3: Good morning. It's James Padley from Transport Victoria. The right outbound lane of the Western Freeway remains closed following a vehicle collision on the approach to Robinson's Road. There are significant delays pushing back onto the M80 Ring Road Altona bound ramp, with emergency services still on scene and speeds at 40. There's also works causing delays on the Monash Freeway inbound near Huntingdale Road, with a left-hand lane closed there for the safety of crews, and all outbound lanes of the Monash Freeway closed between Toorak and Berg Roads tonight from 10 for signal repair works. Follow the short detour using Toorak Road and the entry from Berg Road if you are heading through.
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0: A partly cloudy day with a chance of a shower at a top of 16 degrees. A cloudy day tomorrow, 16. Thursday, partly cloudy, 15. And Friday, cloudy conditions, 14 degrees. Saturday will be cloudy, 15. On the bays today, northwesterlies at 10 knots and waves below a metre. At Heidelberg, 11. Clayton, 13. In the city, it's 13 degrees. David Armstrong, Melbourne Zone, 3AW.
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7: 7 past 11. In a moment, the future of Australia. Well, young people, will they have kids or will they not? And if they don't, do we just have to keep bringing in more and more migrants to make up the gap in our population? There's been a study of 10,000 Australians aged between 19 and 34. Those who say that they are concerned about the environment also say they probably won't ever have kids because they're convinced that the world is about to cook and end and all the rest of it. And I think this is a bit sad in a way that if you are that sort of nihilistic about the future, if you think everything's going to end and we might as well just have a good time for a few years before the world explodes, which clearly is not going to happen, that's not very good for the long term of our society. You know, you need people to believe in a better future. One of the reasons people have kids and then they want their kids to have a better life than they had is because of that belief that there is a future. And the future, due to technological improvements and various other things, will be better than the past. Anyway, we'll have a look at that in a moment. 133693, mornings at 3aw.com.au. Andrew joins us first. Andrew, good morning.
8: Good morning, Tom.
7: Yes, Andrew.
8: The one thing that I find super annoying with modern cars, particularly the less expensive SUVs, is that you've got to control the HVAC through the touchscreen in the centre. But we replaced my wife's car recently with a Renault Duster.
7: Ah, well, I have one of those too.
8: Thought you might. And the fact that it's got physical buttons on the dashboard is a massive win, I think.
7: No, I agree with you. I was very pleased to buy it. A not very expensive car. B, in my case, I got the manual version, which you can still get. But C, physical buttons for all the important things. You don't find that much these days, do you?
8: You don't. And with a push of a button, you can turn all the bings and bongs off.
7: Yes, that is the other thing, which is very good. I switch it off and I think, well, that's fantastic, even though the cars get their safety ratings by having the bings and the bongs working, but we just want to switch them off. No, thank you, Andrew. Now, the Renault Duster, for those of you who are looking at a car, is interesting because it is not particularly expensive. It costs brand new between $35,000 and $40,000. Weirdly, the all-wheel drive version is manual only, and the two-wheel drive version is automatic only, and they have different engines and whatever. But it's a practical, no-nonsense car. It's actually built in Eastern Europe. And they sell enormously well over in Europe because for just that reason, they don't cost that much. And they do most of what you need to do. Anyway, cars with actual buttons and knobs in them as opposed to screens. Thank you, Andrew. Steve, good morning.
9: Good morning, Tom. I was just listening to you before you were saying about your car, the alarm's kind of telling you that you need a coffee break. A lot of the cars, I have a Ranger, and if you just wander a little bit, only a little bit, it'll buzz up on you and say you need a coffee break. It's something to do with the momentum of the car, not so much a timer. And another thing that really pissed me off too, Tom, is the lane changing thing. I've turned them off. Because they were a pain. Every time you moved it, it grabbed the steering wheel, and I had a D-Max company ute, and you had to turn that off every time you got in the car. We worked out how to do it. You had to turn it off every time to drive. That was a nightmare.
7: It tries to wrest control of the car from you, doesn't it? Like it's actually pushing you in.
9: And the collision thing, that scares the bejesus out of you, Tom. When you go along, something happens, and some car cut in front, and all of a sudden the brakes hit, and it screams up and you go, collision, and you know, if you're not ready for it, it absolutely, you know, it's quite frightening.
7: It is, and look, again, it's one of these things that it's because of the various safety authorities, they've decided that these autonomous safety systems where the car makes up its mind what is going wrong, it's better. Now, for example, the lane thing, you know, there were a lot of accidents caused, often people driving at night on country roads and either wandering off to the left and smashing into a tree or, you know, falling asleep at the wheel and then veering off to the right and smashing into an oncoming car or truck. And clearly, you know, that's not a good thing, obviously. But when you've got, for example, roads like the Ring Road, which has lane markings everywhere, and when they're doing work on it, you know, the lane markings change, the systems get themselves very, very confused. Thank you for the call, Steve. 133693. So I read this morning. A study of 10,000 Australians aged 19 to 24 has found that those most concerned about the environment are far more likely to want to never have kids. So essentially they're worried about what's happening with the environment. They're convinced the planet is about to cook, as in overheat, and therefore they never want to have children. And there's a problem here. I mean, every generation has the thing that it is afraid of. In my generation, it was nuclear war. I think in the 90s, it was sort of not quite easy to know what to be afraid of because the Cold War had ended and there was no evil villain that had taken its place. But anyway, but now for a lot of young people, it's climate change. I noticed if you are one of those people that watches Farmer Wants a Wife, one of the female contestants decided to leave the program on Sunday night because she said, the planet is overheating, there's too many important things going on, I can't stay here and do this. She was convinced that, you know, she needed to get back and stop climate change rather than trying to find or trying to convince one of the various farmers to take her on as his wife. An excuse is a child and adolescent mental health psychologist, now a research fellow at the Institute of Public Affairs. Claire Rowe, good morning. Claire, are you there?
10: Good morning.
7: Yes, good morning. Look, I just mentioned, I think every generation has its boogeyman. You know, in my generation, it was nuclear war. I remember being at school and we watched a very scary British dramatisation of a nuclear war called Threads. and it scared the bejesus out of us. You know, like, this is what will happen if we have a nuclear war, and this is how bad it will be. For the current generation, it's probably climate change and environmentalism, but it means that a lot of young people are saying they will never, ever have children. Now, that's a bit sad, isn't it?
10: Well, I think it's very, very sad. And this research looked at adolescents and young people, but, you know, what I'm seeing clinically is that the fear of climate change is actually with really young kids as well, which is really sad. You know, 6, 7, 8-year-olds who don't think they're going to make it to adulthood. So in that sense, I'm not seeing kids who are have any hope or motivated to fix the problems that the world faces. They're actually becoming, you know, helpless and hopeless in their outlook. And I think that, you know, it's significant because having children is one of the most fundamental decisions people make. And, you know, when young people start deciding against family life because they feel the future is too bleak or uncertain, we need to start asking, where are those beliefs coming from, and whether they're proportionate to reality to create, you know, such decision-making that as humans we're not going to procreate, which really we haven't seen in history before.
7: So it doesn't mean, I mean, if you're a 23-year-old greenie, would you not bother going to university, not bother buying a house, as well as not bothering to have children because you think that the world is going to end in 10 years?
10: Well, I think that's a very, very good question. And certainly some of these, you know, young people of that way persuaded aren't doing much with their lives, to be honest. I mean, a lot of them I see are dedicating their time to be full-time activists. But when we're even looking at school-age kids, you know, kids in high school, I do think that there are traits there of mental health problems because they're not motivated to do much because they have been convinced that they won't have a life when they're older, and so they become not just anxious. I mean, it's not really necessarily just climate anxiety as we term it now. It's really kind of into a helplessness and a depression, which is terribly sad because I think, you know, throughout human history, people have had children during wars and depressions and pandemics and, you know, periods of enormous uncertainty. I don't think parenthood has ever depended on certainty about the future. So in many ways, having children is in itself an act of hope. And I'm very, very concerned that young people have become so fearful of the future that they begin to lose that hope altogether. And I just don't think that there's enough emphasis on the human resilience and problem solving and adaptability to give them that hope.
7: Yeah, see, I find it extraordinary because I mean, I regard myself as an optimistic person. I've seen in my lifetime, you know, people's lives are immeasurably better than what they were, say, 40 years ago. You know, technology has made our lives richer. We have, you know, access to all sorts of things that simply wasn't possible back in the day. And I feel like saying to some of these young kids, look, you need to realize what it was like back in my day, which no one ever wants to hear someone saying that. And then for my parents and grandparents, what it was like back in their day. Like, I remember my late grandfather on my father's side telling me the first time he lived in a house with electric lights as a little boy. And he ran around the house switching them on because he just couldn't believe that you could, all you had to do was turn a switch and a light would come on. And that's within my adult life that he told me that. You know what I mean? So, like, you know, human progress has been extraordinary over the past 120-odd years. You know, like, the first heavier-than-air flight was 1903. 66 years later, we put two men on the moon. Like, people should look at that, and I would have thought, be encouraged or excited about new technology.
10: Oh, absolutely. I mean, that's incredible to think that you know, we've achieved that in a couple of generations. And, you know, people ask me all the time when I talk about this and the research I've done in this through the IPA, you know, aren't young people's fears justified? Aren't they just being realistic? And, you know, I think it's entirely reasonable to care about environmental issues. The question is whether we are helping young people understand those issues in a very balanced way. I mean, children and adolescents are still developing their cognitive skills. They really don't have the ability to judge risk and probability and uncertainty and the things that they are bombarded with, usually, I think, through school. And if we spend years emphasising the threat without equally emphasising, like you said, you know, human adaptability, the advancements of technology, innovation. We are creating a generation that feels very burdened by problems, but powerless to solve them.
7: Is it possible that today's 22-year-old who feels like that will get to 32 and realise, well, actually, the world hasn't ended, like the bloke down in front of the town hall saying, you know, the end is nigh and ringing a bell has been proven wrong yet again, and they'll sort of become a bit more hopeful about future possibilities?
10: Oh, look, I sincerely hope so. I sincerely hope so. But I, you know, if we're looking at this particular research and this problem about, of course, starting families, I don't want people to wake up at 35 plus and think, oh goodness, you know, the world didn't end and I'd quite like a family now, because of course that's a very human biological urge to want to do that. And the fact that this issue and this fear of uncertainty has kind of taken over, if you like, that biological drive is concerning in itself. So, yep, we can still go get careers and other things into our kind of 40s, but we can't necessarily go back and wind the clock back, certainly for females, and have children. So the fact that, you know, young women are saying they don't want to have children through their 20s is upsetting and just a marked change from previous generations. Never before have we seen that. I hope they do. I hope they wake up in their 30s or earlier, preferably, and realise that the world's a great place and it's going to be okay.
7: I agree. Thank you so much for your time. Chris Rowe there, child and adolescent psychologist and research fellow at the Institute of Public Affairs. And she's right. I mean, look, the fear in my generation of nuclear war was a very real fear. You know, we'd read about the Cuban Missile Crisis in the 80s. There were a few times when things could have ended badly. And then, you know, 89 to 91, suddenly the Soviet Union fell apart and the communism sort of collapsed. And suddenly you thought, hey, maybe the world could be a better place. Now, there are still other things to worry about, you know, recessions and house prices and stuff like that. But almost every generation, until this one, seems to get on with things. 133693, mornings at 3aw.com.au at 20 past 11.
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3: Good morning, it's James Padley from Transport Victoria. Most of the major arterials are moving well, heading in and out of the CBD, with the exception of the Western Freeway. The right outbound lane still closed there due to a vehicle collision on the approach to Robinson's Road. Emergency services remain on scene, with speeds set to 40 and delays pushing back out onto the M80 Ring Road. There's also works causing delays on the Monash Freeway inbound near Huntingdale Road, with a left-hand lane closed there, and the Citybound entry from Bullion Road to the Eastern Freeway is closed until the end of the month for ramp construction works.
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21: Good morning, Tom. Now, I've got a different spin on this research. I think this generation is just a lot, they're a lot smarter. They're a smarter generation to, you know, I'm in my late 60s. Well, I think so, in that, you know, we couldn't do the things that they did. We could move in with a partner and live with them for 10 years and then decide it's not for me, move out. You know, there's more scope for them than what we had. And by the time we reached our early 20s, if you weren't married, you'd miss the boat. So the pressure was on. So we rushed into things, and they don't these days. I don't think it's got anything to do with climate change, etc., to be honest. I don't think we should be planting that seed.
7: Well, you might be right. I mean, these are the respondents themselves saying that the climate change is a concern for them. But as you say, maybe they want to spend their 20s doing other things, you know, travelling and experiencing all that life has to offer and not be sort of tied down. And look, you are right. I mean, you're about, if you don't mind me saying, 10 years older than me. So my mother's generation was like what you described, you know, leave school, maybe do some study. That was less usual for women back then, but some did. But generally speaking, married by 23, 24 at the latest. And then, you know, this was just prior to the age of the pill. So started having children straight away, of which I was one. And that was your sort of life worked out. And then in my parents' case, by their mid-40s, they were divorced. So, yeah. Look, we might see, Dot, and it may well be this is just young people saying all this sort of stuff. And by the time they hit 30 and, you know, they're invested in their career and wanting to put a, you know, a stake in the ground, they do decide they want to partner up and they do decide they want to have kids. Sharon, hello.
22: Hi. Yes, I think she's got the age demographics all wrong. I was married at 18, but I didn't have children or start having children until I was 30.
7: Really?
22: I have three daughters and they've all started having children in their 30s. Most people want to get established. They want to get their career established, then they want to have money for a deposit on a house. And all that sort of thing. You can't do that when you're 24.
7: Yeah, that's true. But what made you decide to get married at the tender age of just 18?
22: Because that's what I chose. That's the person I wanted to live the rest of my life with. And I'm still married after 50 years.
7: Oh, good on you. Well, the other thing about having children in your 30s, now there's all sorts of, it's not as old as 30s was considered in the olden days. Although if you're above the age of 35 when you're pregnant now, it is referred to officially as a geriatric pregnancy. But there's a lot more interventions and there's things like IVF and, look, not everybody, but a lot of people manage to have children well into their 40s these days. There you go, Sharon, married at 18, didn't start having three children until her 30s. John, good morning.
23: Yeah, good morning, Tom. Look, regarding this climate change exaggeration, I call it, all the predictions made by, like, Al Gore, the Inconvenient Truth documentaries 25 years ago, Professor Tim Flannery, who's our climate change guru in Australia, and all them predicting massive flooding, melting of the ice in the Arctic and Antarctic, and the bushfires and all. Everything's been an exaggeration, and every prediction they've made, none of it has come true. Now, you know, definitely the population of the planet has increased. We're polluting it more and we can do better. But I think technology will actually save the day in a lot of ways. But everything's just an exaggeration. And if you really dig into it, everything is contradicted. Like, if it really was such an emergency, China wouldn't be commissioning 3 or 4 new coal-fired generation power stations every month. Countries around the world are all building nuclear and all the stuff. Solar is definitely working. There's no doubt about that. But I just think everything is an exaggeration.
7: John, you are right. But even on pollution, I mean, our atmosphere in this country is far cleaner than what it was 40-odd years ago. Like, just the introduction of unleaded petrol versus leaded has made a big difference. We don't have nearly as many smokestack industries as in, you know, factories churning out smoke. I mean, just... For a local example, look at the Yarra River. You know, I did rowing at school in the early 80s, and we used to row from sort of Hawthorne down the river towards Dyke's Falls. And you go around the back of, I think it's Tip Top Bakeries and CUB Brewery, and all sorts of crap used to get just deposited in the river. Now you see seals swimming up river to catch fish and the odd dolphin in the river, like the stuff that just that didn't happen, and that was only 40 years ago. So there's plenty of things to be positive about. And don't get me started on kangaroos. I mean, you know, there are more roos than you can shake a stick at these days. Aaron, hello.
0: Tom, how are you going?
7: Yeah, good, Aaron.
0: Tom, I've got a different view on these kids not wanting to have kids of their own. I think if there's one single big risk that's going to affect the future of the human race in the next 1,000 years, it's going to be overpopulation. And so from that perspective, I actually don't care what the reasons are. If we can discourage people from having kids and start to get a control on the global population level, it's the only chance we've got.
7: Well, you might be right, although... If you look China now, its population has actually started to decline, I think, or it's certainly flatlining, and India will be the next one. As countries become wealthier, women go from having 5 or 6 kids to 3 or 4 to just 2 or 1. And I've seen, forecasts which suggest that late this century, the global population will hit a peak and then it will decline quite rapidly. Now, all that's based on all sorts of assumptions, but it may well be that overpopulation, and this is beyond your lifetime or mine, ceases to be an issue. And in fact, some people think that having enough people to keep societies running will become more of an issue, and countries like Australia will actually have to compete to bring people in. I mean, I know it's hard to imagine that now, but that's where we might be. Look, we'll see, Aaron, we'll see. Rowan, good morning.
1: Good morning, Tom. With the anxiety with the young people today, I'd put some, if not a lot, of the blame down to the exposure to the internet and what they're constantly bombarded with, you know, with so much bad stuff happening overseas. And I remember as a boy, you know, we were told about the rainforests and how important they are, and I agree they are. But the amount of stuff that they're confronted with and gets into their brains, and no wonder they've got high anxiety.
7: Yeah, well, that's true. And the internet has obviously been a boon to humankind, but it also, you know, the more you look at certain things, the more that the algorithms behind various, platforms and so forth throw those same things at you. And so if you decide that the world is going to hell in a handbasket, you will be bombarded with things which will reinforce that. And then you think, wow, you know, everybody else agrees with me. This must be the absolute truth. Thank you, Rowan. Speaking of the absolute truth, news headlines now with David Armstrong. David, good morning.
2: Good morning. Thank you for that. Our news at midday. The Greens will support Labor tax changes, which will rein in the capital gains tax discount and negative gearing concessions. The minor party has decided to back the legislation. The Albanese government has agreed to tighten the rules for self-managed super funds.
7: Yeah, they want to wind back the ability to borrow money in a self-managed super fund to buy a property.
2: That's correct. People will not be able to avoid the CGT increase by placing an investment property in their self-managed fund. Many, many people do this. That is a significant consequence. The bomb squad has been sent to Bendigo this morning after a balaclava clad offender crashed into a police car. 33-year-old was on an e-bike, crashed about 2:30 this morning, tried to evade police. Officers found what they call a small suspect device at the scene. A short time later, they called in the bomb response unit, all safe there. We pride ourselves on having one of the world's best coffee cultures. If I hear that one more
7: yes.
2: time. But new data reveals 55% of us prefer instant. And for the word prefer, you can probably insert can afford instant. We spoke to Ramez Abdul Noor at Rosso Coffee. He says the at-home coffee machines are killing the industry. Is it?
7: Well, it's interesting. My parents both drank instant coffee, and they could have had. I mean, even back in the 70s and the 80s, we had home coffee machines, but they were quite happy because we had to make it for them each morning. That was one of our jobs: present mum and dad with a mug of coffee in bed, and it was always Nescafe Blend 43.
2: Or the old international roast. Once you get a taste for it.
7: Maxwell House out of the catering tin
2: the
7: size.
2: Catering tin. In sport, it's been a day for the superstars at the World Cup. Lionel Messi yes. netting his 18th goal, making him the most prolific scorer in history. Then French giant Kylian Mbappe. He is huge. He got two. And I've just been watching the big Viking, Norway's Erling Haaland. He has scored two goals. All of that at midday.
7: Good to hear. Thank you, David. 133693, mornings at 3aw.com.au. More calls, more emails coming up. I want to look at maybe a reason that young people perhaps should be concerned about the future, and it's not so much the environment, but AI. In particular, a filmmaker here in Australia reckons the next generation of movies will be largely AI. Now, there are all these cheap little series you can watch on various social media platforms. They're very low budget, low quality. They're not movies. They're sort of in 8 to 10 minute episodes. And you watch the first, say, 5 episodes, then you have to pay to get the rest. I never want to pay, so I never watch them. But I have noticed in the last couple of years, they've gone from using pretty much the same actors over and over and over again to now even the human characters in them are now clearly AI generated. So is that the future of movies? It'll be much cheaper. Won't have to deal with temperamental actors and their demands for backstage writers and their feuds with each other and that sort of thing. But AI taking over movies. 133693, mornings at 3aw.com.au. That's ahead at 25 to midday.
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8: Only days remain until the end of the financial year, which also means Lexus of Blackburn's end of financial year demonstrator event is coming to an end. This is your last opportunity to secure a current model low kilometre as new Lexus demonstrator from Lexus of Blackburn, including advanced electric, hybrid and plug-in hybrid models. 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
7: It is 21 to 12. We'll talk about AI movies in a moment. We watched the start of the new season of Game of Thrones. Well, it's called House of the Dragon. It's a prequel to Game of Thrones. The first episode of season 3, I think, came out last night. I'll be honest, I slept through about half of it because I was tired. But they have these immense battle scenes involving dragons and ships and so forth. The humans in them are by and large real, but the bulk of what is happening around them is clearly generated by AI. I mean, obviously dragons are, because they're not real. But there is a fear in the acting community that pretty soon human characters in movies will become AI too. And so what we'll end up watching is essentially a very realistic looking animation rather than movies made using real people. We'll find out more about that in a moment. First, so Ursula, good morning.
28: Good morning. How are you, Tom?
7: Yeah, good, Ursula.
28: That's good. Hey, I've got 28-year-old twins, and I've told my twins not to have kids.
7: Why is
28: that? They're too expensive. But the other thing is the complications on when the marriage or the relationship breaks down.
7: Do you mean your relationship with their father?
28: Yeah, my relationship with their father broke down, and their partners that they've got at the moment are off and on. And, they just don't have that stable relationship to have any kids, and I don't see it happening in any future.
7: Are they identical twins?
28: Yes, they are.
7: Boys or girls?
28: Boys.
7: Boys. So they've got both got on-again, off-again girlfriends?
28: Yes. I mean, they've been going out with these girls for several years, and it's off and on, because the girls have so much of a choice, and they seem to go to another relationship, and then they come back, and my kids, unfortunately, accept them back. And I just keep saying, please, don't have any kids, because when the relationship breaks down, you're going to lose everything.
7: My father said to me, he said, make sure you at least have one daughter, because your daughter will take care of you when you get old. Is there a chance your sons will do that with you?
28: Never. They won't look after me. I'm still looking after them. They will never look after me. I'll be in a nursing home. They'll forget all about me.
7: All right. Well, that is the other side of having kids. Got on your Ursula. We'll give you two bottles of DeBoardley handcrafted Heathkit Shiraz to help you forget about the travails of having children. Our next guest, founder and CEO of the CMNI International AI Film Festival, Travis Rice. Good morning.
29: Good morning.
7: I occasionally come across these sort of little, they're on Instagram, they're channels, and they do fairly crappy little TV shows, and, you know, the episode's 8 to 10 minutes long, and there's often about 20 of them. And until a year, and you have to pay to watch them on a certain point, which I never do. Until a year or so ago, you know, they'd use the same actors over and over again for different, different storylines. I've noticed in recently though, the whole thing is AI. There doesn't appear to be a real human in there at all. Is this the future of filmmaking?
5: You know, it's surprising because there's a lot of content that is on social media that's just terrible to watch. But what we're seeing with Omni and the Omni Film Festival is that there is a potential future for a way to make films at a lower cost. But we always want to connect with people. And so human in the loop, human in the story, human as the main character is really the most compelling.
7: Well, that's true, but I mean, for example, I mentioned I watched the latest House of the Dragons episode last night. So episode one, season three, and it's got these big battle scenes with ships and dragons and whatever. And clearly the ships aren't real, the dragons aren't real, but I think the people are. But will AI fairly soon take the role of a lot of human actors too?
5: I think you described it really well earlier when you said you fell asleep in it. And I think that's exactly what it is like good storytelling is engaging, and good storytelling doesn't need AI. It doesn't need great VFX, but what it does need is, you know, a good storyteller and a good master of their tools. And so whenever we see something that is, you know, AI generated that has a great story, great storytelling, great director, those are the ones that we really resonate with.
7: Sure. But the economics of making a movie using AI must be just compelling. I mean, if you can come up with a good story and people want to watch it, but you don't have to pay human actors a fortune and put up with the problems that there can be with trying to get certain actors to work together at a set time or whatever. I mean, that, well, I would have thought the economics of movie making could shift in your favor.
5: Yeah, absolutely. I think that's one of the reasons that people are so compelled by it right now, particularly big Hollywood studios are interested in it. And I think that idea of how do we save money and tell more good stories at a lower cost is really critical, because, you know, what happens is, you know, we as consumers of these contents, you know, as viewers of Netflix or HBO or SBS even, we want great stories. We want good connections. And those things, you know, right now they're being explored with AI tools. And I have to tell you, some of the films that we've seen where we get to see really compelling performances by an AI generated video, those ones are, you know, it's eye opening. It's basically, it's a new form of, I think you described it really well. It's a new form of animation. It's a new form of filmmaking. And there's a term that's being bandied around right now, which is called cameraless filmmaking, which is such a strange concept.
7: Oh, I see what you mean. Yeah, because you don't need to have a camera, you know, filming or, you know, recording things. It's all being done inside a computer. So, all right, so finally, can I assume that the, you know, Screen Actors Guild, you know, or whatever unions represent actual physical human actors are probably not thrilled about this?
5: It's interesting because there are different voices in this, and absolutely there's, you know, a very strong proponents of making sure that human stories are told by humans. The thing that we find compelling is exploring things that are very clearly labeled as AI. And that's a real distinction that we think is really critical, because like you're describing, seeing this stuff on social media, you want to know if it's AI and you want to know that it is, you know, something that is like kind of in the realm of animation. Screen Actors Guild are starting to get on board, and there's currently an interesting movement that's happening in the States where people are licensing, actors are licensing different ages of their likeness to perform in different films at different times.
7: I've heard about this. So we could have Robert De Niro age 30 rather than Robert De Niro age 80 or whatever he is now. Look, thank you for your time. Travis Rice there, founder and CEO of the Omni International AI Film Festival. at 13 to 12.
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6: Good morning. It's James Padley from Transport Victoria. The right outbound lane of the Western Freeway remains closed following a vehicle collision on the approach to Robinson's Road. Emergency services are on scene there with speeds set to 40 and significant delays pushing back onto the M80 Ring Road. There's also works causing delays on the Monash Freeway inbound near Huntingdale Road. The left-hand lane closed there for the safety of crews. Allow an extra 10 minutes if you are heading through. Finally, the left lane's closed on the Altona bound exit from the M80 Ring Road to the Prince's Freeway due to emergency works following an earlier truck rollover.
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7: It is 10 to 12. We were talking before how young people who are environmentally concerned are saying, by and large, they don't want to have kids. Susie via email says, how is the future better? Social media is just a cesspit of bullying. No one knows the difference any longer between a man and a woman. Susie says, the future makes me happy. I'm getting old. Well, there's not much good about getting old, though. That's true. Weather now for the Victorian Opera presenting the coronation of Poppaea into a world of burning lust and bloody vengeance on between the 30th of June and the 4th of July at the Palais Theatre. Find out more at victorianopera.com.au. It's now 15 degrees. Our forecast top is 16. Kerry, hello.
32: Oh, yeah. Hi, Tom. Just heard you talking to someone about the actors being worried. I think the whole industry should be worried because AI can write a script better than a person.
7: Yeah.
32: And I think if I was a writer in the industry, I'd be very worried.
7: I have been thinking about this a bit because some of the books I read, they're authors I've read for a long time, and I think the authors are now getting lazy that they're using AI to write their books. So I think the authors come up with a sort of broad idea but let AI do the grunt work, and you can see it or read it, as in it's not as good as it used to be. But I think there will be a role for human creativity to come up with a compelling storyline, but as you say, AI will increasingly be used to sort of fill in the gaps within that storyline.
32: Yeah, I think it's really sad for anyone who wants to be a journalist now or anything like that. I just don't think those jobs are going to be around.
7: No, well, Kerry, we get a lot of young journalism students who come through 3AW. I mean, I always ask them, it's nice to see you here. What are you studying? And they go, journalism. And I say, do something else, because they just aren't the jobs that they used to be, and that is sadly the truth. John, good morning.
0: Morning, Tom. So we see what's happening right now is that the Greens will support Labor's broken promises and lies on cap. It was just around 600 days ago that Anthony Albanese said he would not touch capital gains or negative gearing.
7: And here's the Labor 50 times over,
0: Labor, Tom. Green Labor, and now this alliance is revealed. So when you vote Labor, you get Greens. You can't trust Labor. We know that this filthy, disgusting Labor government and this weak, pathetic Prime Minister who can't even hold a press conference by himself, he has to put his leadership rivals around him. That's how weak he is. And I believe within the fortnight, he will go. Because, I mean, what is the option? That he goes to an election
7: John,
0: on his face?
7: Maybe, John. And, of course, the British Prime Minister overnight, Sir Keir Starmer, he is now gone, and it looks like his replacement will be a man who's just come back into the parliament called Andy Burnham. With a look ahead to the afternoon's program, Tony Moakley, good morning.
1: AI free, Tom. It could be AI free now might be the new organic, you know, when you choose between foods.
7: That's a good point, but I mean, like people often say to me, I miss hearing your dad on radio. We've got that many bits of dad recorded that we could probably create an AI version of my father.
1: Easily. A lot of things today. A great description of Chapel Street by The Age, saying it's trying to be all things to all people. We want to know what other streets in Melbourne are just trying too hard. They're too busy. They don't work. Streets that simply don't work. Alan Howe will look at the life of American music mogul Clive Davies. We were asking a very interesting question. I'll put it to you, Tom. Who changed music for you?
7: Gee, that is a good question, isn't it? Probably Kevin Shields from My Bloody Valentine. How about that?
1: Oh, I wasn't expecting that one. A bit of shoegazing going on. I like it. Daniel Burt is going to be in. He is a great question too. And I'll speak to James Rain about an upcoming series of concerts that he's doing. There's also Weekday Wealth with Michelle. So if you need some financial planning advice, call us after two.
7: Right, thank you, Tony. World Cup soccer update. Norway now leading traditional rival Senegal 3-2 late into the second half.
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2: 15 degrees in Melbourne, cloudy tomorrow, a top of 16. It's 12 midday. Good afternoon, I'm Stephanie Wackloig. The Victoria Police Bomb Squad has been sent to Bendigo this morning after a balaclava-clad offender crashed into a police car. Madeleine Burke reports.
3: A 33-year-old man was spotted wearing a balaclava while riding an e-bike in central Bendigo around 2:30 this morning. He tried to evade police before colliding with their car on Don Street. The rider sustained upper and lower body injuries in the collision. He was taken to hospital where he remains in a stable condition. Police later found what they've described as a small suspect device at the crash scene. The bomb response unit travelled to Bendigo and has since assessed the item, deeming the area safe. Police say the man will be interviewed at a later date. Madeleine Burke, Melbourne.
2: Police have released CCTV of a car they're searching for after a man was seriously injured in a hit run in Mickleham last night. A 34-year-old man was walking through a car park at Merrifield City Shopping Centre around 7:30 when a Mitsubishi Lancer accelerated towards him. Police say the car struck the pedestrian, leaving the man injured on the ground. Vision shows a grey Mitsubishi Lancer with a male driver wearing a green fluorescent top. The AFL is being encouraged to actively continue to chase a new audience from multicultural Australia. Pollster Cos Maris has briefed club chief executives about the changing demographics of the country, warning the league it needs to continue to evolve. He's told Tom Elliott a generational support for clubs won't exist forever.
4: Seeing less and less of younger Australians follow local leagues and more these younger Australians following international sports. And so this is an area that I think most mature leagues in this country, whether it's the AFL or the NRL and so on, are completely alert to. There's also the role of social media and the algorithm, which really drives that traffic away from local sports.
2: The Premier has called on the teachers' union to step up and be more transparent after the deal for a 28% pay rise was rejected. Jacinda Allen says she's frustrated the government had agreed to a deal in good faith that has since been dumped in a union backflip.
5: There was an agreement reached between the government and the leadership of the Australian Education Union. So we've got, there's some work to be done clearly by the leadership of the union to be able to, when agreements are reached, carry through with those agreements.
2: Union members are set to vote this week on another potential day of strike action in August. Women will now be able to get the pill without visiting a GP. The Premier has announced the addition of the contraceptive pill to the state's chemist care program. It means a pharmacist will be able to fulfil the prescription without consulting a doctor. Well, Melbourne may pride itself as having one of the world's best coffee cultures, but new data reveals 55% of us prefer instant. Ramez Abdulnour at Rosso Coffee believes the rise of at-home coffee machines is to blame.
6: 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I think those pods run close to a dollar each. I think a lot of instant coffee is just convenience and price, really.
2: In finance, the All Ords down 1 point, the dollar buying 70 US cents.
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2: Norway has just beaten Senegal 3-2 in FIFA World Cup group stage. Erling Haaland scoring 2 goals for a second match in a row. He's the call on SBS.
7: Patterson across goal. Nusa going in now. Haaland couldn't take it either.
2: Lionel Messi broke the all-time record for FIFA World Cup goals, scoring twice as Argentina beat Australia 2-0. Earlier, France thumped the Graham Arnold-coached Iraq 3-0. 2023 Wimbledon champion Marketa Vondrousova has been banned from tennis for 4 years after refusing to take a drug test in December. She maintains her innocence but hasn't indicated

0: indicated if she will appeal the decision. It's 12:05. The Albanese government has struck a deal with the Greens to pass its contentious tax legislation. Federal politics reporter Nelson Scott.
1: Labor has been courting the Greens' support for its capital gains tax and negative gearing reforms after the opposition quickly ruled itself out of negotiations. The bill will now pass after the minor party secured an amendment preventing property investors from using self-managed super funds to evade the capital gains tax increase. The government has also agreed to remove several ministerial powers, which would have allowed the Treasurer to change elements of the law at his own discretion. Greens leader Larissa Waters says while the legislation doesn't go far enough, it will help make housing more affordable.
2: This package is a small step in the right direction.
1: Prime Minister Anthony Albanese claims the bill strikes the right balance.
3: Our tax reforms will make it easier for Australians to buy their first home.
1: As part of the deal with the Greens, Labor has also agreed to extend an inquiry into its NDIS overhaul by 2 months. Nelson Scott, Canberra.
0: Labor MPs are brushing off claims Sir Keir Starmer's resignation as British Prime Minister could be replicated in Australia. In the 2 years since delivering Labor a landslide victory, he has struggled to contain immigration, address a soaring crime rate, and revive a stagnant economy. Deputy Prime Minister Richard Marles says the problems in the UK do not mirror Australia.
4: Having, I guess, lived through this in the earlier part of my career, politics plays out is very specific to particular parts of the world, and what we're seeing happen with what's playing out in Britain is obviously a matter for them.
0: Returning to sport, Essendon is expected to finalise the parameters for the search for its next coach in the coming days. James Hurd and Dean Solomon are seen as among the favourites to replace Brad Scott. A big blow to New South Wales ahead of State of Origin 3, Rabbitohs centre Latrell Mitchell tearing his calf at training. And Ethan Ewing is the only Australian to reach the semi-finals of the Rio Surf Pro. That's the latest news and sport.
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8: Good afternoon. It's Caroline Ferguson from Transport Victoria. The two left lanes are closed on the Westgate Freeway citybound as you exit the Bundawan Tunnel. It's due to emergency road repairs. Transurban's crews are on site. You can pass in one lane. The speed's set at 40. The left lane's closed outbound on the Monash Freeway before Toorak Road. That's due to a broken down truck. Heavy haulage there at the moment. And the right outbound lane of the Western Freeway has also been cordoned off due to a collision approaching Robinson's Road. Crews are still on scene. It is causing some delays. Traffic's backing back onto the M80 Ring Road as a result.
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0: Cloudy tomorrow. The slight chance of a shower. A top of 16 after an overnight low of 10. Thursday, partly cloudy, 15. Friday, cloudy and 14. Saturday, cloudy, 15. Sunday, partly cloudy and 17. On the bays, northwesterly winds up to 10 knots, waves below 1 metre. It's 15 at Sydenham, 14 in Mordialloc. In the city, 15 degrees. Stephanie Wackluick, Melbourne's own 3AW.
5: Now, this is Tony Moclair in your afternoon until 3.
11: And a very good afternoon to you. Afternoons at 3AW.com.au is a great place to go if you want to drop us a line or 133693. Boy, there's a lot coming up on the show today. There is a lot happening, let me tell you. Alan Howe, Australia's premier musical historian, will tell us about the impact of a man that most of us had never heard of. His name is Clive Davies. He died this week at the age of 94. You will not believe the calibre or the fame of the acts that he signed to his record label. So the question after 12:30 is, who changed music forever for you? Daniel Burt has got a story about embarrassing dads from China, this one, and it involves something called the Beijing Bikini. The Beijing Bikini. I would normally, because the image might be a little edgy for work, this time I'm urging you not to look it up because it's just not flattering. But we will be talking about that after one with Daniel and also a cat that has done 15 years in the same job in Downing Street. We want to know if you can beat 15 years in the same job as the official mouse catcher of Downing Street has clocked up a decade and a half. We will also talk about an incredible pastime, if you like, in Asia for those who have a retail addiction. And there are many of us. I'm not too bad on this, but there are a lot of people who just shop for the sake of shopping. Well, South Korea's taken that to another level. You're going to hear that after 1:30. I will chat with a giant of Australian music. There's no other way of putting it. James Rain, who is headlining a series of concerts coming up in the next couple of months. And we will reflect on his very storied career. That's after 2. There'll also be Weekday Wealth with Michelle Galvin. If you need finance planning advice, she's the person for you after 2:30. A couple of things right off top. Finger update over the weekend on Sunday. I sliced my finger open by misjudging which side of the blade was the sharp blade. Or the sharp side. In any event, went off to the doctors yesterday and got seen to. The doctor shook his head. He said, I've watched a lot of war movies, but nothing compares to this sort of bravery. And he got a bit choked up, and I don't blame him. I didn't get a lollipop for my bravery, but what he did do is put super glue on the cut, which I've had before. When you've cut your hands in the kitchen as much as I have, you get to know the old super glue routine. Well, this was a first one for me. I was charged for it. 133693. I want to know if you have seen a doctor, a GP appointment, and been charged for additions. Let's say, have you been upcharged? 133693. The last time I got my finger done, the super glue went on. That was one of those urgent care clinics. It was zero. This was a slightly different kind of clinic, and I paid for the consultation, obviously. There was a Medicare cover, but the cost of the super glue was not covered. I paid $38 for it. Have you seen that before? Has that happened to you? 133693. It's a new one, I have to say. It is a new one. I wonder if that's going to get more and more common, the things with which you're treated in the GP clinic are possibly going to be add-ons to the consult. 133693. Very interesting article in The Age today. And you know when you're groping around to find a description of something, it's like a stone in your shoe, but you just can't get the words to describe it. That happens to me a lot. Thankfully, The Age has come to the rescue with an article about Chapel Street. I should say it was the council, I think Stonington Council, which described Chapel Street perfectly as the road that is trying to be everything all at once to everybody, and failing. It's trying to accommodate cars, bikes and pedestrians. 133693. Give me a street in Melbourne that just doesn't work. It's just not working. It's frustrating. It's a road that you might go out of your way to avoid because it's working so badly. 133693. When I was riding my bike a lot more than I am now, I for a while was working in Elsternwick, and that involved coming from the northern suburbs to Elsternwick. And for a while there, I was using Chapel Street. Never again will I go on a bike on that stretch of road. Never, ever again. It's up there with Lonsdale Street or Collins Street as a road you would be mad to tackle on a bike. Anybody on a tram on Chapel Street would say it takes forever. And anybody trying to commute there or use it as a shortcut in a car, again, same thing. It ends up frustrating everybody. Is there a similar road in Melbourne? 133693. Somebody who might know is Blake Headley, Managing Director of Headley Real Estate, based just off Chapel Street. Good afternoon, Blake.
14: Hey, Tony, how are you?
11: What did you make of the article in The Age? Do you think it was, do you think it put its finger on the problem?
14: Look, I think it touched on some things that have been highlighted from people at work and live in the area for a long period of time, that the street and the precinct is really confused about what it's trying to be, and it's really trying to cater for many different things at the same time, and it's basically just failing from that perspective.
11: So you've got, let's see, the hangover of COVID where there's on-street dining. That's one thing. So that takes away parking. That complicates things. It's also, I think, something of a hazard if you're on a bike. It makes the flow of the street more difficult, I'd imagine. What other things would you identify as kind of impeding Chapel Street in its journey to greatness?
14: Yeah, I think, I mean, it's got some unique challenges. And as you said, a bit of a COVID hangover. I mean, there's obviously been an antisocial element that's basically permanently moved into the area, which is make it difficult for pedestrians to get in and around. But obviously the nature of it, being a hospitality precinct, you have a very large number of Uber Eats delivery drivers around the area, and they're using the same bike lanes that commuters are using to get to and from work and to obviously come to the area to shop and for retail. And it's very busy everywhere. And I think the other issue is obviously the tram network is fantastic. It brings a lot of people to our precinct. But as anyone that's been to the area will know, getting a park on the street is problematic at best, and it results in a lot of people driving around multiple loops and driving around the block and doing, and those turns and constant traffic flow while they're looking for the limited amount of car parking on the street that's available blocks the trams, blocks other cars. It just leads to a congestion mess in every element.
11: Do you think the council, let's say, has the will to change it, or is it hostage to the demands of many stakeholders?
14: I think it's the hostage to the stakeholders. And I think from a business perspective, and speaking on behalf of other business owners on Chapel Street, we don't care whether you arrive by tram, train, bike, car or other. We just need people arriving. And this has become an ideological debate rather than a practical one. And access is the lifeblood of retail and commerce. And unless we can have people accessing the area easy and efficiently and they're wanting to come, then the retail and commerce side, the hospitality side will disappear, and it won't be the precinct everyone knows and remembers.
11: You mentioned something earlier, which I think we need to talk a lot more about in this city, because to me it's a sign of decay, or the sign that we don't care as much about things as we should. You mentioned the phrase antisocial activity. When you say people have moved in, what do you mean, and what are the types of antisocial activity that you're seeing?
14: There is a large number of homeless people in the area, and it does seem to be confined to the southern part of Chapel Street from Malvern Road to Dandenong Road.
11: Yep.
14: And basically, in that area, there's a lot of vacant shops. And as soon as one shop leaves at the end of the lease, under the awnings outside of the shop, encampments pop up, people sleeping rough on the street. And obviously, there's a lot of sort of antisocial drug behaviour going on. I walk down there every single day to get lunch, and you cannot go 5 metres without hearing someone screaming and being aggressive. It doesn't make it very pleasant. Yeah. And there's certain pockets now that have popped up that, I mean, I'm not comfortable going to, let alone my staff and younger people. I wouldn't want them going by myself. I wouldn't let my kids walk down.
11: You wouldn't go there at night to go to a restaurant, for example, or you wouldn't. It's antisocial and it deters commercial activity. But the council has an approach that says, well, they're not homeless people, they're experiencing homelessness and there's nothing we can do, or we need to go softly. Is that the approach?
14: Yeah, I think that tends to be in the last 5 years, everything seems to be a soft approach.
11: Yeah.
14: The only thing that the council is quite adamant about is dishing out parking fines and towing cars in, loading zones, things like that. They're very aggressive on the fee revenue.
11: Yeah.
14: But actually addressing the problem. I mean, you've got a lot of good people that live in the area and work in the area and want it to do well and want it to be like it was 20 years ago, where it was a real destination during the day and at night. And it had a vibrancy. And that's really started to shift to other areas. And I know a lot of our customers have said, why don't you move up to High Street Armidale? Why don't you go further down to Toorak Village? From a retail point of view, when I talk to the shop owners and I go out and about walking, their customers are just going to Chadstone because they can go and park for free, drive into a safe, secure car park, walk around, not be hassled by anyone experiencing homeless inside the shopping centre. So you have these core problems that are very unpleasant to talk about but need addressing, and that's what we need good leadership for, and that seems to be lacking.
11: On that note, Blake Headley, Managing Director of Headley Real Estate, based just off Chapel Street, I really appreciate your input and thank you.
14: Thanks, Tony.
11: 133693, what streets in Melbourne are just not working? They're trying to do everything between trams, between on-street dining, between whatever else it might be, bike paths, or they might have a homeless problem. 133693. Let's talk about streets in Melbourne that just don't work. And also, if you're like me and you were charged $38 for the super glue used to treat, in my case, a cut in a GP appointment, how common is that now? Are we being charged for add-ons? I wouldn't argue that super glue to heal a cut is an add-on. I would have been thought it would have been part of the overall cost of seeing a doctor, but apparently not. What extras have you been charged for when seeing a GP? 133693.
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11: Shortly, we'll be talking about the life of a man named Clive Davies, who changed music forever. His obituary said, when you hear of the music artists that he signed and whose careers he helped to establish, then flourish, you'll be amazed. He really did change music. So the question to you is, after 12:30, who changed music for you? 133-693. We are talking about Chapel Street at the moment. An article in The Age, I think, does a good job of describing, it's like a four-way, what would you call it? A four-way tussle to make the street work between cyclists, traders, commuters and car drivers, commuters being on trams, and it doesn't work. It's a dog's breakfast of a street. It's just not working. Are there other streets in Melbourne like that? They've got too much going on. 133-693. Also, I cut myself on the weekend. I saw the doctor about it today. It was yesterday, actually, and was treated, but then in a first, had to pay $38 for the super glue that was used on my wound. That was a new one. I always thought that was all part of the whole payment. Apparently not. I want to know what add-ons you've been charged for when seeing a doctor. Sam, good afternoon.
24: Thanks, Tony. How are you?
11: Not bad, Sam.
24: The street that's not working for me is Spring Street. Preston is Spring Street in the city.
11: In what sense is it not working, Sam? Parliament House is not working. Should they do what about the Marvel Stadium tour thing? If we could just sit up just above the Parliament when they're passing legislation as spectators and watch the whole thing going on, would you like to do that to see?
24: Yeah. Throw some eggs at them as they make the wrong decision.
11: I don't think there's enough eggs in the world, Sam. There's just not enough eggs. Thank you. Susie, good afternoon.
25: Good afternoon. I'd just like to tell you about my experience. I fell over and I had to go to the GP because I was a bit worried. They dressed my knee and I went home. I paid the consultation. They rang me back during the week to say they were charging me $20 for the Band-Aids.
11: $20 for Band-Aids?
25: Yes, and I fought them on it. But they told me the reason they charge extra is they don't get back anything for the government for that. But that's not fair. The consultation is more than sufficient, I feel.
11: Well, that's what I would have thought, and they should let you know when you make an appointment that not everything will be covered. That's, I would have thought, the least... the least you could expect of them. I don't know. We seem to have gone from a Qantas healthcare system to a Tiger Airways kind of health system, Susie.
25: Yes, I know. Unfortunately, I did stand my ground and they gave way, but I'm sure they do that to other patients too.
11: Oh, they did. I mean, I paid the 38 without quibbling, but something's kind of not right about that. But Susie, thank you. Janine, good afternoon.
1: Afternoon. I had a GP appointment here in Bendigo just to get some results, and it was a long appointment. I made a long appointment, 20 yeah. minutes or so, and gave me the results, and then he said was wanting to Google my condition to try and think what to try next. So he's Googling it and he's reading through with his finger on the line, reading every word. And I'm thinking, I'm conscious of the time and I'm thinking, yeah. oh, well, I'm the last appointment. He's got time. Anyway, went about 5 minutes over the appointment and I was charged $216. $216. This is a GP. And when I inquired about it, I said to them, but online your rates say, on your page say that it's $135, even an after-hours night emergency visit's $175. I said, where did the $216 come from? And she said, oh, they haven't updated the prices on the website.
11: Well, Yeah, go ahead, Jeanette.
1: They actually recommended me change to their other clinic just down the road, which bulk bills. So needless to say, I did that.
11: I can imagine you did. There's always that nervous wait when you leave the consulting room and go to the reception, and the receptionist said he's just sending or she's just sending through the details now. And, you know, it's like spinning the wheel of fortune. There seems to be no rhyme or reason to what you're charged in terms of additional costs when it comes to seeing a GP. Jules, good afternoon. Jules, there we go. I'm not bad. Tell me about your medical upcharging.
2: I was just talking to a neighbour. So great timing.
11: by me or the neighbour?
2: No, both actually.
11: Okay.
2: I went to the dentist last week and I just asked for a consult and they quoted $85. And then I went to the counter to pay and they said it's $145. I went, what?
11: Hang on.
2: I said, oh, because you had an X-ray. I went, oh my goodness.
11: So they smuggled in another $65.
2: Yeah.
11: It's this
2: dentist and vets, honestly.
11: Oh, hello.
2: $4,500
11: snake bite cat. Thank you very much. Our cat, I've decided, is the suburban rail loop of pets. Horrendously expensive with little upside so far that I can discern. Anyway, Jules. I don't want to offend the cat lovers. Thank you. Well, I'm going to assure you of this. Stephanie Wacklewick has kept her visitation rate at $250 for the past 4 years. And I really appreciate the fact that we only pay $250 every time you come in here to give us news headlines. Okay, well, I'll speak to management. I think that's what they're worth. There we go. That's probably what I meant to say. Now, you do have headlines, of course. What do we need to know?
0: I do. The bomb squad has travelled to Bendigo and assessed what they've described as a small suspect device, and they have deemed that area safe. A man was spotted wearing a balaclava riding an e-bike around 2:30 this morning. He then crashed into a police car. That device was found at the crash scene. As expected, the Greens have agreed to support the federal government's tax changes after striking a deal on some of those measures. Rules for self-managed superannuation funds have been tightened and the Treasurer will not be able to make any changes at his discretion. India's Prime Minister Narendra Modi will visit Melbourne next month. It's understood he will hold meetings to strengthen trade, defence and uranium export ties with Australia. He'll also attend a massive community reception at Marvel Stadium. And Brisbane ruckman Sam Drabb insists he is back to 100% fitness and playing with confidence. He did tear his Achilles playing for the Bombers last year.
11: It does happen. Thank you for that, Steph. And you're in the news booth in 27 minutes' time. Up next, I'm keen to collect your nominations for the people who changed music forever. Clive Davies passed away, age 94. He launched and resurrected many careers from Janis Joplin, Lou Reed, and Alicia Keys, amongst many. There are more artists, but I'll save them for my guest, Alan Howe, when he tells us about the impact of this particular, well, what do you call him, music boss or supremo, 133693. But who changed music for you? It might have been an artist. In my case, it was an older sibling. So I'd love to hear from you. Who changed how you listen to music? 133693. We'll get to your calls in a moment when I speak to Alan Howe. It is 24 minutes to one.
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3: Hello there, it's Caroline from Transport Victoria. Some emergency works are underway on the Westgate Freeway city bound just after you've emerged from the Bundawan Tunnel. The right lane's open with a speed set at 4. You look out for crews working away. Also delays on the Western Freeway approaching Robinson's Road outbound due to an earlier collision. Traffic's easing up very quickly. A little bit heavy as well heading inbound, and there are delays of up to 40 minutes on the Alamein line due to a track fault. The Transport Victoria website is the place to go to find out more information.
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6: Clive Davis. Do you know the man? I didn't before I read an article about him today. But boy, oh boy, did he have an impact on global music. 133693. I want to hear from you. Who's had the biggest impact for you in terms of music? 133693. Just had an email from Graham who wrote, "The Beatles changed everything." Well, that is definitely a popular point of view. You might think it was somebody else. 133693. In my case, it was an older sibling, my brother John, who's just always had great taste in music and interesting music and has introduced me to a lot of the music that I really enjoy to this day. So I thankfully had an older sibling. That may have been your case. 133693. Clive Davis, to return to him. He was a record producer and a company lawyer. Don't be sad that another lawyer has died. It's okay. There will be others to replace him. But we're talking about him as a record producer and a record company boss. And he was arguably one of the most influential people in popular music. He passed away at the age of 94, but he launched and resurrected many careers from Janis Joplin, Lou Reed, Alicia Keys. I could go on, but that is the job of my guest, Alan Howe, music historian, to give us some idea of the talent that was found by this man and whose careers he thereafter helped to launch. Alan Howe, good afternoon.
7: Yeah, Tony, how are you going, mate?
6: It is a very impressive roster of talent.
7: Yeah, it is, and he was an amazing bloke, and of course had a very long life. That always helps with his legacy.
6: Mm.
7: Despite being a sort of a typical New York Jewish lawyer, very clever.
6: Yeah.
7: He got there through scholarships and from quite a poor family, very hard worker from the outset. But he became a lawyer for two of the record companies, CBS, and then they merged with Columbia. And it was a fortuitous time because it was the early 60s and pop music was just about, no one knew this, but with the Beatles, it was about to become the repository of contemporary thought. And it was so, you know, possibly from 65, 6 to 71. And that's really helpful because it meant that he could, you know, enlist artists from all sorts of genres who he believed had something to say. And some of those people he signed were heart and soul things, Dionne Warwick, Eric Carmen. He didn't sign Bruce Springsteen. He inherited that from John Hammond and a few other acts as well, including Aretha. But he worked on them. Santana, definitely signed them.
6: Yeah.
7: Lou Reed, not a big Lou Reed fan. The Grateful Dead. Never a big hit in Australia, The Grateful Dead, but sold a lot of records over many years. But with acts like Santana, and also Sly Stone, you know, Australians don't realise what American radio was like in the 60s through to the 70s and even the early 80s. And a lot of music stations were very disinclined to play Hispanic sounding bands, Santana.
6: Yeah.
7: And even with the release of Thriller, there were still record stations that were reluctant to play black music. He overcame all that by having faith in the artists and the music. But he was also inclined to sign people who would just make money. Bay City Rollers, Kenny G, Milli Vanilli. We all make mistakes. but no, he was quite remarkable. And it was an extraordinary life because he didn't play an instrument. He didn't essentially have a core interest in music. It was something he learned, and by golly, did he learn it.
6: What was the skill then? Did that give him the kind of critical distance he needed to spot talent? Because maybe talent's not always about how good you are at singing or you're the playing of the instrument. There's an X factor, to coin a phrase, that a musician might have. Was that his talent in spotting that?
7: I think it was. And that's like a salesman's, you know, talent. And Gadinski had that. I mean, you don't see lists of people that Clive Davis signed that went nowhere, but I'll tell you about one of those. A bloke we all know, Russell Morris, was working in the US, was in New York and at the record plant. And somebody said, I'll get you in front of Clive Davis. And that's like, you know, getting a peerage from the Queen. Russell turned up in Clive Davis's office, understanding what a privilege it was.
6: Yeah.
7: And Davis said to him, he heard a couple of albums by Russell before Russell went in. He said, boy, Russell, he said, I can make you an Australian John Denver. And Russell's a bit taken aback, so I'm not too sure I want to be an Australian John Denver. That was the end of that. But we all make mistakes.
6: Yeah, well, he may have mulled over his response to that particular offer once or twice in the meantime. A couple of things here. The Santana with Rob Thomas, that mash-up, if you like, that was his idea as well, wasn't it? And that gave Santana's career a whole new lease of life.
7: He had lots of ideas like
6: yeah.
7: that. He had lots of ideas of listening to albums and saying, that's the song you want to pick. And then they're releasing that as a single. And also hearing songs and knowing artists and hearing I write the songs and then thinking, well, who could sing that? And, of course, it became a number one hit right around the world. But, yeah, I mean, to have an established artist like Santana to have Rob Thomas from Matchbox 20 on your roster anyway, I think, oh, here's an idea. Mind you, there were a whole bunch of artists on that, not just Rob Thomas, or that hit Smooth is brilliant. And they won 8 Grammys with that Supernatural album, and it is absolutely blistering and brilliant.
6: And it renewed, Matchbox 20 were already huge, but it just took Rob Thomas's solo career in another direction and massive for Santana. The other thing I wanted to talk to you about was what he did for Rod Stewart, because, artists have a shelf life, or it could be argued that they do, but he did what for Rod Stewart?
7: Well, Rod Stewart had come and gone a couple of times. And when I say gone, not necessarily gone in a sales sense, but, you know, in the late 70s, with Do You Think I'm Sexy and Hot Legs, and, you know, we all thought, well, I wouldn't go and see that show. But he still was selling lots of records. He was unashamed to fully embrace disco. But then at the end of that, he did Downtown Train and was doing reasonably well on a second division level.
6: Yeah, that was a Tom Waits cover.
7: A wonderful gift his voice was. Clive Davis turned him on to the Great American Songbook, and 5 albums later, he's never looked back.
6: Again, you know, it just takes that, as you said, that ability to just come up with an idea that makes a lot of commercial sense and also results in a pretty good product a lot of the time. So would you say then, before I let you go, Alan Howe, music historian, he would, let's say, be the equivalent of our Michael Gadinski, or do you think he has an Australian opposite number?
7: Well, I think if you added Michael Gadinski and Bill Armstrong, who's still going well, he's very unwell, Bill, he's 97. But you put them together, and that's Clive Davis and John Hammond. That's their influence on Australian music, without any shadow of a doubt.
6: I'm always better for having spoken to you, Alan Howe, music historian. Thank you.
7: See you soon.
6: 133-693. Who changed music for you? Might have been your parents. They may have had great taste in music and it rubbed off on you. Or they may have had terrible taste in music and it therefore launched you on your own journey of exploration. 133-693. Or is there an artist, do you think, changed music forever in Australia or maybe globally? 133-693. And I'd also love to know from you if you perhaps spotted an artist before they became famous. If you saw a band starting out and you thought, I don't know, that lead singer named Michael, I believe his surname is Hutchins, he's got something about him and the guys who back him are pretty good too. Sure, they're playing in a pub today. It's 1978, but I reckon by the mid-80s, they'll be conquering America. Maybe that might have been you. 133-693. Yeah, just coming up to 13 minutes to 1.
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6: Who changed music for you? 133-693. 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
6: Daniel Burt joins me after one. You're going to find out what a Beijing bikini is. And if your dad has ever embarrassed you, he's going to want to hear that. That's Daniel Burt after one. But right now, I've been reflecting on the impact of music mogul and five-time Grammy Award winner Clive Davis, a man who signed Whitney Houston, Patti Smith. The list is endless. The Grateful Dead, Lou Reed, household names. He heard them and he signed them. He took the risk. And in many cases, it paid off. So who's changed music for you? 133693. G'day, John.
20: Hi, Tony. Tony, I rang when I was listening to the end of Tom, and I was aghast when you called in Clive Davies.
6: Davies, I'm sorry. It's Davis.
20: Oh, yeah. The other little notables that people have forgotten is the Capitol back when he started as a lawyer with them. It was pretty much Frank Sinatra's label, but he actually signed Johnny Cash as well to the label and took country music to the north of America rather than just the south. And also, it's come up on your program with Santana.
6: Yeah.
20: So he started that. But another little notable one that someone seems to have forgotten, your historian, is a guy called Bob Dylan.
6: Oh, he did not.
20: He signed him as well.
6: Are you serious?
20: Yeah. But the list is
6: wow. endless.
20: But just a little piece of trivia.
6: Yeah.
20: Which comes out. There is a Netflix series, I think it's on Netflix, a doco on Clive Davis, which is fantastic. But one of the most interesting things that I found out about it was the person who came up with the a cappella version, I Will Always Love You, for Whitney Houston. Do you know who it was?
6: Oh, well, I know it was a Dolly Parton song, but no, I don't know.
20: It was, yeah.
6: Oh, yeah. I mean, she wrote and made a lot of money out of it, too, and good on her.
20: Well, the a cappella side of it was all done by Kevin Costner.
6: I didn't know he had a musical background.
20: Yeah.
6: There you go.
20: He came up with doing that first part of the song, a cappella.
6: Well, what a star. Okay, speaking of Kevin Costner, who owned the buffalo in that movie he did, Set in the Wild West, with all the buffalo in it?
20: Who wrote it?
6: No, who owned the buffalo in Dances with Wolves?
20: I don't know, but there is an interesting
6: I'm going to tell you, and I will tell you that, John. It was an artist who Clive Davis didn't sign, Neil Young, owned the buffalo used in the movie I just mentioned.
20: Dances with Wolves.
6: There you go. All right.
20: Yeah, right.
6: John, okay. Stay where you are. You've scored a double pass to Melbourne's favourite winter tradition, Lightscape. It's returned to the Royal Botanic Gardens, Melbourne, for a limited time only. Tickets on sale now at Ticketek. Great work, John. Stay on the line, please. Mark, good afternoon.
21: Good afternoon, Tony. Mate, you're looking well.
6: Well, hey, I had a shave. It normally helps.
21: Oh, excellent. Hey, I'm going to say Prince.
6: Of course you are.
21: No one ever at that level.
6: Okay, tell us why Prince changed. You would argue, Mark, because I know you're a super fan, you would say Prince changed music for everybody, not just you. Why did he do that? How did he do it?
21: I think his stagecraft as one and the perfectionism of the composition of music, complications with composition, he took music to another level. Even going back to his first album, he was 18 years old, fully produced by himself. All instruments were himself on his first four albums.
6: Yeah.
21: He refused to let anyone else touch it.
6: Was really at the forefront of artists getting paid their dues, if you know what I mean. I mean, you know, songwriting royalties and publishing rights and all that sort of stuff. He was really big on that.
21: Absolutely. A master of all instruments.
6: It was mastery. We're talking mastery here. He was not incompetent at anything musically speaking. Mark, thank you. Appreciate it. We'll take a break. Back in a moment. We'll see if we can squeeze one more or two of your calls. There's a lot of nominations for artists who, for you, changed music. 133 693.
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1: Hello there, it's Caroline from Transport Victoria. Transurban's crews are currently on the Westgate Freeway. The two left inbound lanes are closed not long after the Bundawan Tunnel exit. It's due to emergency road repairs. The right lane's getting through the speed set at 40. And there's also some hold-ups on the Western Freeway both ways past Robinson's Road due to an earlier collision. City-bound traffic's heavier than outbound traffic. And also some minor delays on the Monash Freeway with works underway near Huntingdale Road. The left lane's being closed off. If you're catching PT, delays of up to an hour on the Alamein line due to a track fault. Head to the Transport Victoria website for more information.
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0: Police bomb squad has been deployed to Bendigo after a suspicious device was found at the scene of a serious crash. A 33-year-old man was spotted wearing a balaclava while riding an e-bike in the regional centre around 2:30 this morning. The man tried to evade police before colliding with their car on Don Street, leaving him with serious upper and lower body injuries. Police later found what they've described as a small suspect device at the crash scene. The bomb response unit has since assessed the item, deeming the area safe. Police say the man will be interviewed after he's released from hospital. Health authorities have issued a warning about a potent sedative which has been detected in vapes sold in Victoria. Some vape products have been found to contain etomidate, a powerful anaesthetic which can cause rapid onset sleep sedation, confusion, vomiting and loss of consciousness. The health department says the effects could be life-threatening if the substance was used with alcohol, opioids or other sedatives. Well, the Greens have agreed to support the federal government's tax changes after striking a deal on some measures. Rules for self-managed superannuation funds have been tightened, and the Treasurer will not be able to make changes to the law at his discretion. Prime Minister Anthony Albanese says the legislation strikes the right balance and makes the tax system fairer.
1: My government is defined by what we are in favour of, delivering real change in the national interest, making difficult decisions, but so that Australia can move forward. We'll continue to be defined by that.
0: As part of the deal, the government has agreed to extend an inquiry into the NDIS overhaul by another 8 weeks. The chair of KPMG Australia has become the latest executive to quit amid the scandal over alleged leaks of clients' confidential information. The global accounting firm has announced Martin Shepherd and two audit partners would leave the firm. They follow Chief Executive Andrew Yates and the National Managing Partner of Audit and Assurance out the door. The teachers' unions are calling for guidance as more teachers are avoiding lessons about the Holocaust amid fears of racism. Secretary of the Teachers Professional Association, Edward Schuller, says the real focus should be placed on teaching Australian history.
2: The Holocaust should be taught as part of the history of World War II. There are huge problems within the curriculum as it pertains to Australian history. So I think it's incumbent upon us to teach about the nation that, you know, that the Anzacs fought for.
0: India's Prime Minister Narendra Modi will visit Melbourne next month. It's understood the Indian leader will hold high-level meetings to strengthen trade, defence and uranium export ties with Australia, as well as attend a massive community reception at Marvel Stadium. In finance, the All Ords down 7 points, the dollar buying 70 US cents.
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0: Sydney has confirmed Errol Goulden will play his first senior game since round one this weekend. The star midfielder has been sidelined with a serious shoulder injury. Brisbane ruckman Sam Draper insists he is back to full fitness and playing with confidence after overcoming a torn Achilles. Draper hurt himself playing for Essendon last year, but couldn't be happier with how he's bounced back at the Lions.
4: To play, I think, maybe 12 games or whatever in a row was a really good thing for me. And, yeah, definitely had some times there last year where I was not sure if I was going to play again, and to be back playing and feeling good is a great feeling. So now I look forward to the second half of the season and what that can bring, and it brings me a lot of excitement.
0: Soccer superstars Lionel Messi, Kylian Mbappe and Erle Haaland have scored 2 goals each at the FIFA World Cup this morning. That's the latest news and sport.
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6: Hello there, it's Caroline Ferguson for Transport Victoria. The 2 left inbound lanes are currently closed right at the exit of the Bundawan Tunnel on the Footscray Road flyover due to some emergency roadworks that are underway. You can slip past in the right lane with the speed drop down to 40. Hold ups inbound on the Western Freeway approaching Robinson's Road due to a collision, but you can hit head on past. And there are some

0: delays on the Monash Freeway briefly inbound near Huntingdale Road, with the left lane closed to off-peak works. And if you're catching public transport delays of up to 60 minutes on the Alamein line, head to the Transport Victoria website for more information.
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0: Cloudy tomorrow, the slight chance of a shower, a top of 16 after an overnight low of 10. Thursday, partly cloudy and 15. Friday, cloudy, a top of 14. Saturday, cloudy, 15. Sunday, partly cloudy and 17. On the bays, northwesterly winds to 10 knots, waves below 1 metre. It's 15 at Eltham, 15 at Wyndham Vale in the city, 16 degrees. Stephanie Wagler-Week, Melbourne's own 3AW.
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5: You're not afraid of a man.
6: 7 minutes past one. Well, he joins me now, Daniel Bird, comedy writer. Good afternoon, Daniel.
7: G'day, Tony.
6: Now, the Beijing bikini, you've put us onto this. I'm excited because who doesn't like a bikini, you know, a supple, gorgeous body and that, that kind of... costume, and it's exciting. Great, let's talk about it.
7: Well, don't get ahead of yourself, because it's about dad bods. It's about dads with dad bods, and they're not taking off their shirt in China, and there's a crackdown on this.
6: Crackdown in China, really, on something. Who would have thought? Wow.
7: They're cracking down on the Beijing bikini, which is, how would you describe it? It's blokes... tying the, lifting up their shirt, then tying a knot and exposing their midriff.
6: It's a brosier. It's Seinfeld will be on the blower demanding reparations. It's a mankini. Is it a mankini?
7: It'd look good with one.
6: Yeah. It's the taking the t-shirt and then kind of hoiking it up a bit.
7: Yes, but tying it in such a way. I mean, I was always impressed seeing, I had three older sisters.
6: Yeah.
7: And when they would leave the bathroom after, you know, a two and a half hour shower, and they would have their towel balanced precariously, but there was a strength and integrity to it.
6: Yeah.
7: With the height of Marge Simpson's Buffon.
6: How do they do that? Oh, it's a secret amazing women's knowledge. Yeah. I don't know, because I can't do anything like that with a towel.
7: But this Beijing bikini, they're doing it. It's the Beijing, it's that towel thing that women do, but for men.
6: All right, so it's we've suffered for this body, now it's your turn.
7: Exactly.
6: Right. So these guys aren't exactly, they're not ripped, are they?
7: No, they're not. And they're embarrassing. They're embarrassing dads. Okay. And I do, it did make me think, when has your dad embarrassed you?
6: 133-693. We know your dad has embarrassed you. You just need to tell us where and when. You don't need to mention his name, or if you want to embarrass him, you can. 133-693.
7: And some dads do it deliberately.
6: Yeah. Well, it's one of the great funds of, it's one of the rare treats with parenting.
7: I took my dad to a 3 Michelin hat or star restaurant. Anyway, wearing a suit, it was all terrific in the middle of Paris. I don't know what a dish comes out, but there was baby prawns. He shoved one up his nose. Why did you do that? Just as the waiter came over.
6: Yeah, that's...
7: And I'm, you know, with our thick Australian accents. Yeah. Oh, my God, it was so humiliating.
6: I thought it was going to be a story about his lamentable wine pairing with the prawn.
7: Remonstrating that there was no VB to go with the duck confit.
6: Well, a lot of kids move beyond the prawn up the nostril phase. I was very nasal fixated. But 133693... When has your father embarrassed you? Now, we did a Cub kind of barbecue in Mildura when I was a kid, and there was a canoe or a kayak. So I was in the front, Dad was in the back. There was a pool of water in the seat, which he refused to sit in to get his pants wet. So he propped himself on the back end of the kayak precariously.
7: Right.
6: And what do you think happened?
7: You capsized.
6: It capsized, went in. Not a happy man on the drive home, but I was so embarrassed. Oh, my God. Oh, my God. You almost drowned. But, oh, my God, it was so embarrassing.
7: Well, this is minor, but I used to be embarrassed when I'd be a kid and I'd watch someone ask Dad, how are you going? And normally people's answer is, you know, fine, good, okay, and you. Yeah. He would answer, all the better for you having asked. And it just threw people for six. They were like, all the better. They couldn't work out what the hell's going on. I mean, it took me a couple of years to cotton on to what the hell he was actually saying. I'm like, why can't you just say you're good?
6: Instead of clobbering them with a thesaurus.
7: Exactly.
6: I love it. Well, my father-in-law, who is sadly no longer with us, but what he used to do to Kate, my wife, when she was younger, and in that when you're a teenager, when you're very easily embarrassed, he used to do the Monty Python silly walk.
7: Oh, on the street.
6: Yeah, that's elite.
7: Oh.
6: Elite.
7: That's really high grade.
6: Yeah, that's
7: embarrassment.
6: War.
7: Yeah, that's war.
6: That is
7: an absolute provocation.
6: So 133693. When has father or either of your parents embarrassed you? It may be by wearing the Beijing bikini. I hope that catches. Now there's a milestone that we should talk about today. There's a cat that lives in 10 Downing Street that's served for 15 years.
7: Longer than all the PMs
6: put together. Right. So I just wanted to do a shout out to that particular cat, and it got us thinking about pets, especially in the fact that in America, pet custody laws are being changed in the US. Are you ready for this?
7: Yeah.
6: To put the dog's feelings into account.
7: Right. So they're not just property.
6: No.
7: Okay.
6: So they're souls, if you
7: they're
6: like.
7: They're souls. Yeah. And so what, the dog goes on the stand and has to testify?
6: Yes, it does. It has to raise a paw and on us to tell the... And now I can't even get an answer out of our dog to the question, who's a good boy? I really worry how he'd go on the stand.
7: Yeah.
6: So we want to know. It's a terrible thing. Obviously, it's the Kramer versus Kramer of pets. Mm. Maybe you've had that problem. Maybe you've had to divide a pet in a separation. But do you have an example in your house of pet favouritism? Who does the pet like most?
7: Yes.
6: 133693.
7: Well, it's so peculiar. I mean, there's some pets, you know, I've been places where there's cats. Mm. Now, I don't like cats. Now, I used to blame asthma, but then there was a study the other day that came out that said cats don't cause asthma.
6: Damn.
7: I'm like, well, I'm just going to have...
6: That's your silver bullet.
7: That was my cover for my irrational hatred. Now I've got to come up with something else. I was shaving them for no reason. So I thought that the favourite would just be whoever fed it last or the most.
6: No, it's not.
7: Right.
6: No, it's not. It's actually quite complex. In our house, I was the favourite. I live every day with the knowledge that I'm the dog's ex-favourite.
7: No.
6: The dog now has some really Freudian thing going on with my wife. It's really weird. The longing stares right into her face when she's on the couch.
7: Right.
6: If we sit next to each other, he will deliberately get in between us.
7: Oh.
6: I'm serious. This happens. If she is patting the cat, he will come from the other end of the house to present himself to so that she must divert her affections.
7: Is this a cat or
6: no,
7: a dog?
6: No, this is the dog. This is the dog. He's an emotional gorilla. he's a terrorist.
7: Because if it was a cat, obviously the nickname would be Oedipus.
6: Yeah. Thank you. 133. I think you embarrassed your son with that. Scott, good afternoon.
8: Yeah, g'day, guys. Many years ago, travelling to the Gold Coast on a family holiday, had the Falcon fully loaded up.
6: Good.
8: The old man's hurling down the Hume or wherever we were. And he went past a cop car on the side of the road with the radar, and he knew he was going to get done. So he thought, I'll drag this out a bit and give the kids a show. So he just kept going. The lights, the sirens, the beeping of the horns, everything. The police were trying to pull him over. He eventually pulled over and realised that all three kids in the back seat were sound asleep, and we woke up to him copping it from the policeman.
6: Good.
8: Saying, do you think this is some sort of joke, blah, blah. My dad's, I'm sorry, Mr. Officer, and we were all sound asleep, and all we hear about is he did some big police chase, you know, like it was the biggest thing ever.
6: You slept through the highlight of the movie. That's what you did, Scott. And how much fun would it have been seeing your dad in trouble with a copper?
8: It was pretty good. Oh. But the problem is that every time he tells a story, it's different because no one can ever validate what actually happened. So one day it was 500 metres. Now it's up to about, I think, Dubbo to the Gold Coast it went for or something like that.
6: It was the six-hour shoot-off that I got a little bit sceptical about it when he told me. So, and the police choppers, seven of them. Thank you for that, Scott. 133693, when has your dad embarrassed you? Has he worn the Beijing bikini?
7: Mm. Well, certainly speeding to put on a show for the kids.
6: Yeah.
7: It wouldn't have occurred to me.
6: No, Mum got pulled over once in a crummy Ford, and there was about eight kids. No, there was about six kids, and there were no seatbelts in the back.
7: Yes.
6: We were going down to the beach, and the copper, God love him, gave Mum quite a ticking off, but not in a kind of censorious or high-handed way. And Mum's response was, I'm protected by the Lord. And with that, he just went, oh, okay.
7: Wow.
6: But he did say, the point he said, look, I'm saying this because I go to crashes every day, and they're not pretty, so I don't want you doing this. And it was, and he let her off without a fine.
7: Okay.
6: There you go.
7: I'm
6: sometimes
7: use that.
6: It helps. There, okay, protected by the Lord. Anna, good afternoon.
9: Good afternoon. Yeah, Dad used to, wherever we went to purchase anything, he would haggle. He would haggle, not at Coles, but he would haggle. A high point was at Vicky Market one time, he had a carton of smokes and he wanted to barter for the rug.
6: No. Okay, yeah. 133693, can we get the rules on haggling, please? Because I've got a mate whose girlfriend haggled at an op shop.
7: Oh.
6: Now, Anna, would your dad haggle at an op shop?
9: Without a doubt. He's passed. But, look, even from the grave, I'd reach out if he was desperate.
7: Did he learn the practice overseas and then import it into your family?
9: Yeah, no, he was Italian. He was Italian.
6: Okay. Yeah. I'm getting the vibe of Woody Allen, who said, I've still got the gold watch my grandfather sold me on his deathbed. Anna, is that the kind of man your dad was?
9: I don't know.
6: The rules of haggling, please. 133693. So what would you do, Annie? You just turn away and go, or just go, dad?
9: Hide behind any physical object. No, definitely.
6: Jeez. Okay. He's clubhouse leader at the moment, Anna, so thank you for that. 133693. Let's talk the rules of haggling. Let's talk... pets, does your pet have an obvious favourite in your house? 133693.
7: Well, it's a scandal because there's a couple in terms of favourites. There was in Delaware, there was a golden doodle, Tucker, and the judge said ownership would go to the highest bidder.
6: I wonder if it was named after Tucker Carlson, who might approve of that.
7: Possibly,
6: so,
7: yes.
6: Did it go to auction?
7: It went to auction, and the ex-boyfriend bid had more bite, so they say, and that's it. And in Colorado, the Colorado Bar Association is like, look, divorce court's already crammed as it is. Yeah. Now you're bringing dogs in here.
6: Oh, fair enough. 133693. If you have had a breakup, I'd love to know, because, you know, breakups, they're very hard. It's even more difficult if you throw a pet into it. What has become of the pet? 133693. And can you beat 15 years in a job if you can? I'd love to hear from you. You've done well. You've done as well as the official mouse cat of 10 Downing Street. 133693. We'll get to your calls in a moment for Daniel Burt on 3W Afternoons as we approach 20 minutes past one.
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6: Are rats and mice causing chaos at your place? 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
10: Hi there, Tony. 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
6: And rats don't stop either, because their teeth are constantly growing, so they're always chewing through stuff. 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
6: Daniel Burt is in, and we are talking, well, it's a number of things that we're looking at today, Daniel. When did your dad embarrass you? We're, of course, sliding into winter, so it'll be a while before we're able to adopt the Beijing bikini. Tell us what it is, please.
7: It's middle-aged dads, mainly in China, and they're trying to crack down on it, where you roll up your shirt beyond your belly button and you let your midsection breathe.
6: Ah, nice. Okay, well, if they want to end that practice, just put tariffs on it. It's worked with our beef and wine industry, China. You've got a bit of form there when you want to get your way as a regional bully. Just chuck some tariffs on it.
7: I like that it's no longer letting your guts hang out. It's letting them breathe.
6: Letting your dad bod breathe. Oh, how lovely. 133693, when has your father embarrassed you? Also, we had haggling as one of the things that has embarrassed you with your dad. What are the rules? Where do you or where do you not haggle? 133693. And pets, there's now a move in the United States to consider their feelings when it comes to pet custody. So, do you have a pet? Like, who is your favourite?
7: What is the, what you get on, you put the labradoodle on the stand, yeah. and then the husband walks in, and we like measure the wag of the tail.
6: I think we do, yeah. Let the records show the wag did the tail did wag vociferously.
7: I mean, who is the master in this scenario?
6: Good. Well, again, all of this has to be tested.
7: Mm.
6: So 133693. If your pet has had a favourite, because in our house, I'm not the favourite. I used to be, but I'm not. I don't know why I've been dethroned.
7: You've been you've been cucked
6: by the dog. It's not a good feeling. Cheryl, good afternoon.
12: Good afternoon. How are you?
6: Cats or pets in general having a favourite. Tell us about that.
12: Yes. So I always say a cat has a mother and a lover. The mother is the one that looks after it and cleans after it yeah. and gets no attention. And the lover. So my cat loved my husband and just wanted food from me.
6: See, now why is that? Because they're very shrewd creatures. They're quite mercenary.
12: Yeah, so well, if the husband wasn't around, of course he would give me cuddles because there was no one else, but yeah. he would whine and whinge. But, yeah, no, has a mother and a lover, every animal I've ever had.
7: Cheryl, do you suspect that you were being played off against each other?
12: Oh, definitely, definitely. He will leave his food bowl for the husband if he walks in the house.
6: Okay, I am not saying this is happening. I don't want it to happen, Cheryl, but if it came to you parting from hubby, who then gets the cat?
12: The cat was mine in the beginning, so he'll come with me.
6: There we go.
12: But yeah. I was just forgotten about as soon as I met my partner. The cat was like, oh, no, I've got a husband now. You're just the feeder.
6: See, I'm telling you, they're cold-blooded creatures. Thank you, Cheryl, for confirming the suspicions that both Daniel and I harbour about that particular kind of animal. Frank, good afternoon.
13: G'day, Daniel. G'day, Tony. Yeah, this is goes back to my father and my sister's wedding. Me and a couple of boys decided to pump a few sherries in before the reception, and we got my dear old dad, we got him actually completely legless on these little glasses of sherry. And, of course, as you know, the father has to get up and do a speech to the bride and the bridal party. And he staggers up and he's absolutely, legless. And he starts going off, back in Scotland, and he started going on. It went on for about 10 minutes. And then all of a sudden, it's like someone put the record on again. He started doing the same speech again. And I sat there, my poor old mum, you can see the cringe on my mum's face, embarrassment, and I'm sitting there, I'm laughing, all the boys are laughing their heads off, we knew what had happened, how drunk we got him, I had to get up in the end, I said, oh, can someone please turn the record on? And that kind of everybody in the whole room burst out laughing and we all made a joke of it. But poor old dad was so embarrassed. We loved telling that story when we used to have a family get together.
7: Did he get up to a part of the speech and that people had heard before and couldn't work out why he wasn't getting a reaction?
13: Yeah, that's right. Everybody went dead quiet. Everybody was looking at each other. It was kind of really funny. All my mates and that were all kind of laughing their heads off about it. But it was certainly one of the most embarrassing things my dad ever did.
6: Well, if he wears a Beijing bikini, he'll have completed the double. So good on you, Frank. Thank you. Carmel, good afternoon.
14: Oh, good afternoon, Tom. How are you?
6: Not bad, Carmel. We're talking about when your father has embarrassed you with Daniel Burt.
14: Right, well, when I was a young girl, about 19, and the family just said they would drive me to the local dance, and unbeknownst to me, they arranged for the lady, the neighbour across the road to come with them. She had a dressing gown on, a hair in rollers. My mother had a hair in rollers. My sisters were there. And they're all. And my father drove me right to the front door in a Chev, a big Chev. And they're all yelling out, hanging out the window like drunk. I just had to walk with my head up high and pretend I didn't know them.
6: Yeah, good approach, Carmel.
7: Was the perm strictly necessary? Like, if rollers appear to be just almost designed to embarrass people in public,
6: yeah.
7: I mean, you take the rollers out. This is the event. You want to look good. But instead, we're seeing the preparation. We're seeing how exactly. the sausage is made.
6: Exactly. And everyone knows that a woman in public in rollers is the peak of embarrassment. It was the punchline in so many 60s sitcoms. Carmel, you've walked through the valley of death with that, and I admire your grace, so thank you. Even to the point where you scored a double pass to Melbourne's favourite winter tradition, Lightscape. It's returned to the Royal Botanic Gardens, Melbourne, for a limited time only. Tickets on sale now at Ticketek even. Daniel and I, Carmel, are going to be there to watch your family drop you off at that, because it's going to be good. Sharon, good afternoon.
15: Yeah, good afternoon. How are you?
6: Not bad, Sharon. Dad's being embarrassing. What have we got?
15: Well, we've got the reverse Beijing bikini story. So my husband and I were in France recently, and we caught up with our son and two young granddaughters for a visit down near Paris Disneyland, and we're in this lake with hundreds of people, and it was quite hot, and he had a rash top on, you know, the Aussie yeah. rash top. And we heard this lifeguard blowing his whistle, and my partner's going, oh, he's blowing the whistle at those guys over there skylarking. And I'm looking across, and this lifeguard's wading his way quite hurriedly towards us, and I'm thinking, but those kids are over the other side. And he comes up to my partner, and he goes, French or English? And we go, English. And he goes, you have to take the rash top off. You can't wear that here. So it's the reverse. He couldn't wear his rash top in this lake with other people because it's unhygienic, apparently.
6: Or he's so cut that every woman there was demanding to see his physique. That's how I'd spin that one, Sharon.
15: Well, he was trying to spin that. Good. probably not.
7: Take off the boardies, put on these budgie smugglers.
6: Yeah. They're obsessed yeah. with public nudity in France, aren't they? They demand it.
15: They are.
6: Good Lord.
15: I tried to say, look, you really want to leave it on, but he was insistent that he had to take it off.
6: Well, that's a strange hygiene is a strange kind of justification.
7: It's a novel feeling for a husband being yeah. told to take their clothes off.
6: Damn straight. Good on you, Sharon. Boy, I wonder how far that has set back France and Australian relations. Daniel, great to see you as always.
7: Same
6: thank
7: here.
6: You.
7: Brilliant. Thanks very much, Tony.
6: 133-693. Call the program anytime you like. But right now, there are headlines, and they come from Stephanie Wacklewick, who would never embarrass Australia publicly as that man did in his rashie.
16: No, never.
6: Never.
16: Don't own one.
6: Good. I hope all your swimwear has Australian flags on it. I would like to think so. Anyway, headlines, what do we need tonight?
16: Tony, witnesses have described their shock after a man was run down and left for dead in Mickleham last night. The 34-year-old was walking through a car park at Merrifield City Shopping Centre around 7:30 when a Mitsubishi Lancer accelerated towards him. Police say the car struck him, leaving him injured on the ground. Health authorities have put out a warning about a potent sedative which has been detected in vapes being sold in Victoria. They've been found to contain etomidate. I hope I'm pronouncing that correctly. It is a powerful anaesthetic, and the health department says the effects could be life-threatening. Labor MPs have rejected suggestions Anthony Albanese could be facing the same fate as UK Prime Minister Sir Keir Starmer after his struggles to contain immigration, address a soaring crime rate, and revive a stagnant economy. It has prompted suggestions of similarities in Australia. And soccer superstars Lionel Messi, Kylian Mbappe and Erling Haaland have scored two goals each at the FIFA World Cup this morning.
6: Got to love the names you've got to pronounce during the World Cup. You did splendidly, I think. Good on you, Steph. Thank you. You're in the news booth in 27 minutes' time. Now, a surprising new trend emerging amongst Gen Zs, which gives them, you're not going to believe this, but it's for people who need to shop, and there are people who just need to do it as a pastime as much as anything else. What happens is it gives them the high of online shopping without them having to pay a cent. It's a simulated online shopping site, and they choose things, they put it in a basket, then they check out, and it costs them nothing. That's the whole idea. I'd love to know, if you buy a lot of stuff online, I'd love to hear from you, 133-693, would you be a recreational shopper? Have you gone through a period in your life where you simply bought stuff because you enjoyed the act of shopping rather than what you actually received? 133-693, you might be an over-shopper. Where do you buy and what do you buy? How many parcels have arrived at your place at any given time? 133-693. And we'll get to your calls in a moment. It's 25 minutes to 2.
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17: Hello, it's Caroline Ferguson from Transport Victoria. The two left inbound lanes are closed on the Footscray Road flyover just after the Bundawan Tunnel. As you head towards the city, it's due to emergency works. You can still slip past in the right lane with the speed set at 40. Transurban's crews are there at the moment. They're also on the Tullamarine Freeway at Brunswick Road outbound, helping someone who's broken down in the left emergency lane. As a result, the left lane's been closed off. And hold-ups on the Western Freeway in both directions approaching Robinson's Road due to a collision. City-bound traffic slowing down on the approach, and there's a brief delay outbound as well.
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19: 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I'm Matt Burney, and I'm joined now by the Managing Director of Flagship Minerals, Paul Locke. Hi, Paul.
20: Yeah, hi, Matt. How are you?
19: I'm good. Okay, Paul. So Flagship share prices run fivefold on the back of your Isadora Gold Project in Chile, and you've now added copper to the mix by picking up the Whipsaw Porphyry Project in Canada. Before we get into that project, just tell me, where is it and what's the geological neighbourhood around it like?
20: Yeah, this is in British Columbia, Canada, so Tier 1, 160 kilometres east of Vancouver and 17 kilometres west of Hudbay's Copper Mountain. So it's a great geological location and great geographical location.
19: Okay, so I understand you've got an exploration target on this new project already. Hit me with the range. Give me the tons, grades, and what's its broader mineral makeup look like?
20: All right, so this is a copper porphyry. It's 0.51 to 1.02 billion tons at 0.2 to 0.4 copper equivalent. It's an exploration target, but it's drill supported and supported by a lot of historical work around the project, including geochem and geophysical surveys.
19: Okay, well, let's talk about some of the drill holes that have supported that exploration target. Hit me with some of the better historical drill holes on this project.
20: Yep, keeping in mind that the mineralized zone is 3.7 kilometres by 1.2 kilometres and open. The best drill holes are 194 metres at 0.3 copper equivalent from 4.4 metres, 283 metres at 0.28 copper equivalent from 70 metres, and the deepest intersections at 359 metres. And then Hudbay next door is as deep as 650 metres.
19: Very quickly, what are you paying for it?
20: We paid $6.5 million, $4 million payable in cash over 30 months and the rest in shares. So it's a pretty good entry price.
19: Now let's just pivot quickly back to your Chilean gold project, the Isadora gold project that's largely a porphyry as well. Just remind me the resource at that project, firstly, and secondly, what's the plan here? Are you looking to develop Whipsaw alongside Isadora?
20: No, so Isadora, we see that as a cheap and quick pathway to cash flow, so 2.1 million ounces at 0.56 grams a tonne, but this is a heap leach project, so much lower cost project. Whipsaw, we see the potential to spin this out into a new LISCO, giving our shareholders an in-specie shareholding, and we'd look to joint venture that with one of the majors.
19: Paul Locke from Flagship Minerals, thanks for joining me on Bulls and Bears, and remember, we're only here to give you information, not advice, which you should, of course, seek independently. I'm Matt Burney, and this is Bulls and Bears.
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6: Now, 133-693, online shopping as recreation. 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Have you bought something that you just didn't need, but you bought it because you just enjoy the act of shopping?
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6: Now, I'm committed to doing the accents of every country I mention in the World Cup updates. Today, slightly difficult, I'm sure you'll agree. So, just for argument's sake, let's just say that Algeria has recruited a New Zealand striker. Okay, there we go. Jordan. One. They've just scored. Algeria. Zero. Oh, no, bro, they're going to kick me out of the country, bro, because I didn't cook any goals in the World Cup when I was playing for Algeria, bro. Oh, this is the worst, bro. So there you go. In other words, Jordan is one and Algeria is zero. So nobody will be buying any Algerian merchandise online just to pass the time, as you would if, let's just say, it was 11:30 at night and you'd had a hard day at work. So you're switching off and you got your phone and you're scrolling. Not doom scrolling, you're just staring at sites. But this site is an amazing site. It has kitchen gadgets that you'll never use, and it has sneakers that look very similar to the ones that you already have next to the bed. Now, the great thing about this site is you're shopping. You put stuff in a cart. It's awesome. You press yes, you want to check out, and then you get that rush, the thrill that goes to every part of your body, the unadulterated joy that comes with purchasing stuff. But here's the good thing. What you might normally have in the morning after you've done late night shopping is that post-shopping guilt, and you know that your bank account has been battered and bruised by the experience. However, in this case, it was just a simulation. You've exercised your shopping muscle, but it's cost you nothing. It has literally cost you nothing. It is like a, what would you call it, a shadow site, or it's just something for you to enjoy the act of shopping without it costing you any money. It is, and this might not surprise you, but it is arisen in South Korea, which is a country that knows a thing or two about the retail experience. 133-693. I'd love to hear from you if you are the sort of person who just buys too much stuff online. It's too easy. There are temptations. And I'd love to know from you what you might have regretted buying online. 133-693. I've got some aviation memorabilia, which I'm not terribly fond of because it was bought when I was in a state of intoxication and let loose on eBay. So I've since banned myself from doing that. Don't ban anything if you've had more than two glasses of red wine. 133-693. I'd love to hear from you. If you're the sort of person that just, and there are, and I'm not the least bit judgmental of these people who just love coming home knowing that there'll be a package there waiting for them. That gives you a thrill. I get it. 133-693. So just tell us what. An online purchase online that you've regretted, or are you the sort of person who just loves the act of shopping online? 133-693. My guest now, Graeme Hughes, leading consumer expert and adjunct associate professor at Griffith University. Good afternoon, Graeme.
1: Good afternoon, Tony.
6: This is, I guess, filling a void, this website, and you can understand it. Is what does it say about us that today we need, what would you call them, spurious websites or ersatz websites where the shopping act is done but it doesn't cost us anything?
1: Yeah, indeed. So dopamine sites is what they're called.
6: Okay.
1: So, look, retail is more than just a purchase for many of us. I'm sure that some listeners will be listening along today going, oh, no, that's not really about me. Mm. I'm all about the transaction. But, of course, those people will still transact with places that make things easier, make things more delightful. Maybe they remember your coffee order.
6: Yeah.
1: And they're the places that you go back to. So, look, the transaction, we know that experiential retail, so the experience-based retail is really the new era. It's what all of the bricks and mortar stores are gravitating towards. So the thing where you can touch and feel and try on and have some of those mini experiences in store. And online, the very same thing is happening. So instead of it just being the transaction, you people get a lot of joy out of curating their selection, about putting it in the basket and then the anticipation as they wait.
6: Okay, and retailers know that, of course, but in this case, does it demand discipline if you're going to put onto a site, if you're going to make yourself stay on a site that you know is not going to reward you with a product at the end of it?
1: Yes. So, I mean, there's a few, I would say, different users who might gravitate towards this. Perhaps they're trying to kick a real addiction and cost of living is biting. We all know that it's hitting hard across the globe, really. So that might be a key demographic who are going to be going on there. But of course, those that sort of enjoy to play in those environments and they see it very much as leisure time, as play time, as downtime, instead of it hurting the bank account or the credit cards, something that doesn't cause any harm and they can still have all of the fun.
6: Have you heard of, and I'm sure this has happened, where people have got online late at night, maybe under the influence of, you know, whatever it may be, and have literally forgotten that they've ordered things and then been surprised by a package that's turned up at their house during the course of the week?
1: Oh, absolutely. And that's sort of the golden moment for many retailers, sort of hoping that people will forget an order and maybe jump back on in a couple of days' time and lo and behold, they've sort of added to their closet or whatnot. But absolutely, this happens a lot in the retail segment.
6: Are we in, you know, the way things kind of blow hot and cold and everything old is new again and all the rest of it, do you see any prospect of bricks and mortar returning as the preferred way of buying things? We've seen a number of big stores close down completely and go online. Is that the tide that can't be held back as far as you know, Graham? I'm asking you to predict, but, you know, what is the data telling you at the moment?
1: Yeah, so the data is showing that bricks and mortar is still preferred in some categories, you know, where it's important to touch and feel and get a real sense of that product. And I made reference to the experiential retail. So the Meccas of the world are doing really well because you go in store, you get that experience, you get the advice.
6: Yeah,
1: which a lot of the time can't be replicated online, but online as well. I mean, it's we call it omni-channel now. So bringing everything into one channel. So whether you're online or in store, you're sort of having a very similar experience and still able to transact in a very similar way. So if I was to crystal ball things into the future, there will definitely be some cuts on some of the edges in the bricks and mortar store, certainly. But we're still going to see some strong bricks and mortar activity, and it's in those places that simply cannot be replicated online.
6: Graham Hughes, leading consumer expert and adjunct associate professor at Griffith University. Thank you for your time. I appreciate it.
1: Thanks for having me.
6: Does make you think what our distant relatives, what they got their dopamine hits from. I guess it would have been surviving the latest diphtheria outbreak. We're a lot more spoilt these days. 133693. Have you bought something you regretted online? 133693. 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Or do you actually use what you buy? Back in a moment, 12 minutes to 2.
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6: Scott Phillips from Motley Fool Finance joins me now. The government seems to have a budget deal, thanks to the Greens, but yes, it's with a twist, Scott.
29: Tony, good afternoon. That's right. They're getting almost everything they wanted. In fact, pretty much everything they wanted. What the Greens got out of them was an extra change to taxation. This time around, it's going to be self-managed super funds from a date yet to be announced are going to be banned from borrowing for new residential properties. So kind of mirroring the negative gearing changes that were made, obviously, for individual investors. The tax changes, including capital gains tax, weren't going to hit superannuation, and they're not still. But this change will mean going forward, and I don't know they've announced the date, certainly haven't legislated it, you won't be able to borrow anymore to buy residential property. It seems other borrowing is untouched, including for commercial property, but residential property off the hook. Ironically, it gives the government a bit more say, a bit more justification, frankly, for their talk about housing affordability, even though that's not what the government wanted or planned to do. This one literally will actually reduce demand a little bit for residential property from investors, this time inside their super funds. That wasn't the government's idea. And as I said, the criticism has been all these changes and very little on housing affordability. But it looks like a deal is going to be done. And the government's hoping to pass this one through Parliament by the winter recess.
6: Wow. Okay. One bunch of socialists agreeing with another. There you go. Now, you don't have to comment on that, Scott Phillips. But Paul Volcker, the cigar-smoking head of the Fed, has died at the age of 100. I just want to leave you with this, Scott. If he'd maybe had not smoked, he could have lived to 101. So it's just worth thinking about. So
29: lost a year.
6: He sure did. And he was very good at maths. You think he would have appreciated that. Thank you for that, Scott. Scott Phillips from Motley Fool Finance. Now, let's talk shopping, the retail experience. Is this up there with alcohol-free beer and adhesive-free glue? It's a shopping website where you put stuff in a basket, you check out, but like the Hotel California, it never leaves. It never arrives, rather. It's just a fake website, but you can pretend that you're shopping. Maureen, good afternoon.
7: Hi, we've just come back from Paris, and the most fantastic shop in the world is Galeries Lafayette in the centre of Paris.
6: Yeah.
7: It's fantastic. The architecture is divine. You go out onto a walkway so you can see right round the whole store. You can go up onto the roof and look across Paris.
6: Yeah.
7: They're only designing the labels and they're being bought by the dozens and dozens. No one wants to leave there without buying something, but they go there to see for the experience of looking at the store.
6: Now, that's interesting, Maureen, that people are actually buying stuff because a lot of the time, you know, you're wowed by that and it's amazing, but you're not dropping the money that the owners expect you to. Did you buy something there?
7: No, because I've been in there many times and I'm in my 80s, so I don't need anything. But no one was leaving. The younger ones were not leaving the store without a bag.
6: Well, maybe there's hope for bricks and mortar retail. I really hope there is, Maureen. Terrific. Thank you. 133-693. We'll go to a break now. It's 5 minutes to two.
28: 3AW Traffic. Get a great night's sleep night after night with huge deals on Tempur mattresses, adjustable bases and pillows. The difference is Tempur.
12: Hello, it's Caroline from Transport Victoria. A minor delay heading out of the Bundawan Tunnel. That's the city-bound tunnel on the Westgate Freeway as you merge out onto the Footscray Road flyover. Due to some emergency road repair works that are on the go, you can slip past in the right lane. The two left lanes have been closed off. It's also looking heavy on the Western Freeway city-bound as you approach Mount Dermot Road. It's due to a collision. Traffic slowing down from Robinson's Road. And works are causing some hold-ups on the Monash Freeway inbound between Forster and Huntingdale Roads. The left lane's been closed off.
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6: After 2 o'clock, I'm going to be chatting to James Rain, Australian Crawl, and a very successful solo artist in his own right. 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
2: 16 degrees in Melbourne, cloudy tomorrow, a top of 16. It's 2 o'clock. Good afternoon. I'm Stephanie Wacklewick. Witnesses have

0: UK Prime Minister Keir Starmer, Federal Politics Editor Michael Packey.
1: Sir Keir Starmer bid a tearful farewell to British politics just 2 years after being elected Prime Minister in a landslide victory. He's been beset by a growing immigration problem, a stagnant economy, and a litany of other scandals which have challenged his hold on the top job.
2: And I will do everything I can to ensure an orderly handover of power.
1: It's prompted suggestions of similarities in Australia, with our PM also under pressure over broken election promises which have eroded voter trust. Liberal Ben Small claims Mr Albanese's colleagues are circling.
3: There are knives being sharpened in the Labor Party right now.
1: But senior Labor MPs deny the Prime Minister's future is under a cloud, arguing we have a stable government and the problems in Britain do not mirror Australia. Michael Packey, Canberra.
0: The Greens will waive the federal government's tax changes through Parliament after securing some changes. Property investors will be prevented from using self-managed super funds to evade any capital gains tax increase. Once the bill becomes law, the Treasurer will also be prevented from making changes at his discretion. As part of the deal with the Greens, the government has also agreed to extend an inquiry into the NDIS overhaul by 2 months. More than 170 aspiring police officers have already expressed interest in training at Mildura's new regional academy. The academy begins its first intake of up to 25 recruits in January and will allow country Victorians to complete their entire police training locally for the first time. Victoria Police says applications flooded in just a week after registrations opened. In finance, the All Ords down 10 points, the dollar buying 70 US cents.
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0: Brisbane recruiter Sam Draper is finally enjoying an injury-free run of football a year after fearing his AFL career could be over. Jordan Tunbridge reports.
5: His 2025 season was cut short by a ruptured Achilles at Essendon, leaving Sam Draper in a dark place.
6: Definitely had some times there last year where I was not sure if I was going to play again.
5: But after a fresh start at Brisbane, the athletic ruckman has strung together 13 straight games.
6: I'm feeling great. I've been building nicely over this first half of the year and working really well with Darcy Fort and the ruck team.
5: Draper says he's back to full fitness, crediting the Lions for restoring his confidence.
6: The club make it really simple for me just to be big out there and play with presence, and working with the midfielders we've got has been really nice.
5: Jordan Tunbridge reporting.
0: At the FIFA World Cup, Jordan leads Algeria 1-0 after earlier wins to Argentina, France and Norway. That's the latest news and sport.
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8: Good afternoon. It's Caroline Ferguson from Transport Victoria. The two left inbound lanes are closed on the Footscray Road flyover. As you emerge out of the city-bound Westgate Tunnel, that's the Bundawan Tunnel, the right lane still getting through the speed set at 40. It's not causing too much of a delay. But there are some delays on the Western Freeway with a collision outbound at Robinson's Road. Traffic's backing back onto the exit ramp from the M80 Ring Road. Inbound traffic's also slowing on the approach. And on the Monash Freeway, daytime works are on the go. As you head in past Warragul Road, the left lane's been closed. Look out for crews working. Two lanes are getting through. The speed dropped down to 40.
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2: Cloudy tomorrow, the slight chance of a shower, a top of 16 after an overnight low of 10. Thursday, partly cloudy and 15. Friday, cloudy and 14. Saturday, cloudy, 15. Sunday, partly cloudy and 17. On the bays, northwesterly winds up to 10 knots, waves below 1 metre. It's 15 at Moonee Ponds, 15 at Springvale, in the city, 16 degrees. Stephanie Wackelwick, Melbourne's own 3AW.
1: This is Tony Moclair in your afternoon until 3.

0: Australian Cool. I should get the name of the band right. Australian Cruel. They're reuniting, and that is a good thing. Are they reuniting to tell the story of the time they had lunch with Neil Young in Hawaii, or beers with Glenn Frey in LA, or a spa with Willie Nelson in New Zealand? No, they're reuniting to headline an amazing tour, the Red Hot Summer Tour. And it's a lot of the original lineup. Well, you wouldn't have Australian Crawl without the creative powerhouse of James Rain, who joins me now. James, good afternoon.
1: Good afternoon, Tony, and thanks for that intro. And I'm trying to think when we had a spa with Willie Nelson.
0: Well, it's on a website, so it's got to be true. How can you forget having a spa with Willie Nelson if that ever happened?
1: Yeah, but it wasn't a spa. We did a tour with him in New Zealand in the very early days.
0: Yeah.
1: I was never in a spa with Willie.
0: Okay, well, I'll have to... the music.
1: That's okay. We're in the business of myth making. So let's keep
0: right.
1: It's all very true. Everything you said is true.
0: Right, okay. It would be the only spa in New Zealand bathed in a cloud of marijuana smoke. Now, James, many of the old lineup have returned. There were people who were in and out of Australian Crawl along its story journey. How do you feel about being back on stage with Simon Binks and your brother David?
1: Great. I mean, Simon and I, we've been chatting quite a lot, actually, talking about, he talks about guitars, and I go, Simon, it's me. You know, I don't understand anything about guitars, but that's cool. And we were laughing about some song arrangements the other day. But anyway, so Simon's in it. So basically what it is, it's my band, and we play all the time. It's a great, great rock and roll band. I always say it's... You know, now that Midnight Oil have retired and Cold Chisel are off the road, this is the best rock and roll band you will see in Australia playing great songs.
0: Yep.
1: John Watson, who plays drums in our band, played drums the last 4 years of Australian Crawl. So he and I have been playing together for 43 years.
0: Wow.
1: We've worked out. And Simon's in the band, and David, who was the original drummer before he left to go to film school, and he left before we'd even recorded a demo, you know, before we had a record deal or anything.
0: Yep.
1: So he's coming back, and he's going to play some percussion. So he's got the kid out at home, and he's practicing away, but he'll play some congas and stuff like that. And he's a good singer, so he'll be singing some harmonies. And we've got the girl, the Melinda Jackson and Nikki Curter, they're girls who sometimes sing with us, joining us. So all the vocals. It'll just be a great, great show. And obviously, unfortunately, dear Brad and dear Guy are no longer with us, so they can't be there. But, you know, we've got my band there. We've got Brett Kingman on guitar and Josh Owen on guitar and Andy McGyver playing bass. And we've got, obviously, I'm not going to say how we're going to, but we'll obviously be paying great tribute to Brad and Guy during the show.
0: Does that mean you do the vocals for Errol now?
1: Yeah, well, my shows, I do gigs all the time.
0: Yep.
1: Right? And I've just done a big tour this year, and I'm lucky, I'm so grateful that I can work at the level I do. We do big places and we sell them, and, you know, I'm lucky. And yeah, if I didn't do Errol or I Know You Again, which are the two songs Guy sang, you know, we get lynched. If we didn't do Boys Light Up or Reckless.
0: Yep.
1: So yeah, I sing those songs anyway. So I sort of made them my own, so to speak. You know, I've sung them for years.
0: Well, that's an excellent thing, it must be said. And so touring holds no kind of, dangers or there's no apprehension as you embark on what is going to be a very big tour with some big names. You are co-headlining with Men at Work. You must go back a long way with them.
1: Yes. Well, when we started, around the same time that we started, I think there's a band called Men at Work that I've seen. In fact, I've still got their very first single that they printed themselves.
0: Wow.
1: They've got Down Under on it, but they're the very early version, which is much, much slower and goes, it's like a sort of hippie version of that song. And I got to know, you know, I knew Colin and Greg from then, you know, so I've known them for, well, dear Greg's not with us anymore. But I've known Colin for many, many years. And this is before either band had become sort of well known. We just were doing lunchtime concerts at colleges and unis around Melbourne. So that's another connection. You know, connections all over the place.
0: Yes. Well, it's going to be like going to work with your mates as you tour around the country, which is going to be a lot of fun. I noticed there was a show in the Mornington Racecourse. So the commute time for you is not going to be great that day, I imagine. Sunday, November the 8th.
1: The stage? You don't think it's going to be great for me?
0: No. The commute from you, because I believe you're a resident of that part of Victoria, are you not?
1: I am. I live on the Mornington Peninsula, so that'll be good for me.
0: Yeah.
1: The only thing is we've done gigs before at the Mornington Racecourses usually. The week beforehand I get, you know, smart Alex in the supermarket going, see you on Sunday night. You know, yeah, I'm buying these. You know, the bloke, and I love it. I do love it. You know, and sometimes I look out in the crowd and go, oh, there's Joe. You know, Joe, he came and did the plumbing last week. Oh, g'day, Joe. How are you, mate? He's going, hey, Joe. He's with all his mates. So in that sense, I quite like it. It's quite fun.
0: But it is, of course.
1: It's a different take. Yeah.
0: Well, yeah.
1: They've been at my place the week before, and then they're seeing me on stage. So,
0: well, which means you could possibly pay for their plumbing services with free tickets, but you wouldn't do that, I would hope.
1: Well, I do. My shows, my very own shows, because I'm not in charge of this part of it because it's not my show. But my own shows, yeah, I'm always putting people on the guest list. I don't care.
0: Okay, all right.
1: Now, I don't mind at all. This is the James Rain show. This is not. Yeah. I can't do it for this.
0: Yeah.
1: Because Dwayne, the promoter, will kill me. But I go, yeah, Dwayne, I've got 50 of my friends running, and also all the tradies that do stuff around my place. They're all coming with their families. You'll kill me.
0: You've got to be able to afford those peas that you're in the supermarket to buy, and if you're giving away
1: That's
0: free
1: exactly
0: tickets,
1: right.
0: then yeah, it all comes down to the Yankee dollar in the end. You would have seen so much change over the course of your career. Back, you know, in the Oz Crawl days, you had Countdown and maybe Sounds with Donny Sutherland, and these days, as an established solo artist yourself, we don't gather around the TV on a Sunday to watch music clips. How are you finding getting your music out there as a solo artist, James? Do you think you have more power now than you might have in the past to get your songs out there?
1: New stuff?
0: Yeah.
1: Because I'm always making new records. Well, I'm never going to get them on radio. Radio's never going to play them.
0: Mm.
1: The ABC, sometimes if you might play it once or twice, and thank you, I'm very grateful.
0: Yeah.
1: But that's never going to happen. So you know, it's always loaded onto streaming services, but it doesn't generate any income. So the way you make your income these days, you may make a living, is to work live. That's the only way you can make a living.
0: Yeah.
1: It's very difficult. I mean, I'm lucky that, you know, but this is why people like me, you're not forced to, but you get out there when you do a show, you play. I'm lucky that I came up in an era when pop music radio was supportive of Australian stuff and played a lot of Australian stuff, which it doesn't do anymore. And I'm not talking about talk radio, but I'm talking about, you know, music radio. I came up in an era where they played Australian stuff, so I would be flogged on radio. So that's why people know my songs. So that's why I can go and do a 90-minute show, and between Crawl stuff and my own solo stuff, people know all the songs.
0: Mm.
1: And that's why I'm really lucky, and I'm forever grateful for that. But if I was a, you know, 19 years old starting a band now, it'd be hard work. This is why a lot of these bands create their own universes online, and you know, build their audiences worldwide. You know, they spend half their time in America, and where they've got big audiences, and we're not even aware of it. You know,
0: why do you think Australian Crawl landed with the audience it did in the early 80s? What do you put? I've got my own theory, but I'd love to hear yours.
1: I don't know. Because to be really honest with you, unless someone asks me about the band, and obviously I've been talking about the band because of this.
0: Yeah.
1: I never ever think about the band. I don't think about the past. I never think about those sort of things. At the time, I used to go, I don't get it.
0: Mm.
1: I thought we were okay, and we were both mates having a good time. And I thought, you know, we're a pretty good little sort of pub band, you know, bar band. We're okay.
0: Yeah.
1: I never thought. I always looked at a band like Midnight Oil or Cock Chisel or, you know, name and several other bands. I go, whoa, yeah, they're great bands. And then us. I never gave, and I never took my songs that seriously. I don't know, it's a song, right? I never thought they would become part of, you know, people keep telling me they're part of the sort of cultural landscape. I never thought about it. And again, I look at that Australian Crawl, those years, for me personally, as sort of my apprenticeship. Because I learned a lot about not just being only being in a band, but the dynamics of being in a band and how that all works and how it changes and human psyche, but also about how to work with people in the industry. I'd never walked into a record company office and how that corporate world worked with... And how to deal with that dynamic and also the live dynamic, promoters, agents, people that ran venues. You've got some really odd, back in those days, some very shifty things. And you learn all this stuff, and that's a real apprenticeship, and there's a lot to it. So I look at those years as my apprenticeship, and when I had my... was lucky enough to have a second career as a solo artist, I knew a lot more. And I knew what to do, what not, you know, a lot more about what to do and what not to do and what my strengths were and what my weaknesses were and all that sort of stuff. There's a lot in it, you know.
2: Oh, lots of moving parts. It's an intricate web to make the whole thing function. I need to ask, well, okay, so you've denied that you had a spar with Willie Nelson. There's still the standing accusation that you had beers with Glenn Frey and or lunch with Neil Young. Before I let you go, James Rain, can you confirm or deny either of those?
1: Okay, I've never met Glenn Frey in my life.
2: Wow.
1: I love the Eagles, but I've never met him. But the Neil Young story might have come out of the fact when we did our third album, we recorded with, produced by Mike Chapman, we recorded in Hawaii.
2: Yep.
1: And there was we all had to go over there, and we were given this accommodation on the north shore of Hawaii. We rented out, there was a house rented.
2: Yep.
1: Right on the sort of beach there, because Mike's studio was, you know, was close by. So it was the north shore of Hawaii. And the thing was, apparently it was owned by Neil Young. And one day, and we were on the other side of the island, the Honolulu Rocket, this guy, Gary Fox Rocket, who was our, basically our sort of tour manager, front of house guy, blah, blah, blah. And he came with us, you know, and he was a friend of mine. He became a friend. And I think Rocket and I had driven into Honolulu to probably get stuff. It was probably an hour drive. We went into Honolulu and came back. And when we came back, all the other guys said, "Oh, you guys, you missed it." Neil came around. And he was so nice. And we all met Neil. And we're going, really? Yeah, is this BS? And they said, no. And so apparently that's the story. So I can't confirm it because I wasn't there.
2: Yeah.
1: But that's what they reckon. They all met Neil Young except for me and Rocket.
2: He was only around to collect the rent. Come on.
1: Well, I think he came around to say hello because I think he's a nice guy. Hey, I've got a band staying in a house I own.
2: Yeah, well, I reckon he was coming around to ask you how to write whip smart lyrics. That's my theory on that because I think that's been a great part of your success. Peninsula Grammar Boys done well. We can see you, as I said, co-headlining the Red Hot Summer Saturday, November the 7th at Victoria Park in Ballarat, Sunday, November 8th, Mornington Racecourse. If you can't get a ticket, just approach James in the local IPA or IGA even. That's where you'll find him buying vegetables. Tickets on sale to the general public, 25th of June. that's going to be your reputation now. The guy who buys sensible food. Very rock and roll.
1: I didn't have at the shop. Oh my god.
2: redhotsummertour.com.au. And if you miss out, don't worry, you will see James gigging at a venue near you soon enough. Good luck, James. You're a delight to speak to. Thank you.
1: No, thanks a lot. Good on you.
2: We'll take a break. Mate. I'll be back in a minute. Thanks, James.
1: Thanks, bye.
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2: Well, it's still underway, the game between the two countries I'm about to tell you about in our World Cup update. Jordan, 1. Algeria, 0. So, in other words, to the fanatics, the Algerian fanatics who listen to this program in huge numbers, they're going to be disappointed. Whereas our Jordanian segment of our audience are going to be really over the moon. That is, if that is indeed the final score come full time. Not there yet. If you know anything about Algerian soccer, and I do, trust me, I've read huge tomes about Algerian soccer, and I know you never, ever count them out. So there you go. Now, Australia Crawl, I just spoke to James Rain. I think an extremely talented lyricist. Sometimes the vocal delivery made it difficult to pick through what he was actually saying. I think he was a very witty observer of society. But 133693, can you tell me, great Australian lyricists? Now, Tim, good afternoon.
17: Oh, g'day, Tony. Earlier today you spoke about what music changed your life.
2: Yeah.
17: And there was two things that in my life. Number one was James Brown. I thought he was ahead of his time, and he created that whole genre of black power and rhythm and soul.
2: Mm.
17: But 1981, I was an 11-year-old kid out in country New South Wales, real little bogan, and I heard Things Don't Seem by Ozzy Crawl, and it totally turned my life around. And from that day onwards, I wanted to be a skeg. I wanted to be a surfer.
2: Yep.
17: I wanted to live by the beach. And you asked James what Ozzy Crawl meant in music genre to Australia. So if you had the beer swilling, the pub with the Angels and Old Chisel, you had the politics of and the power and the passion of Midnight Oil, but for the Aussie skeg culture, the surfers and all that, was Aussie Crawl, and they were as close to the Eagles as you'd get in Australia with that. Some of that rockabilly type beachy music that they had. So I was surprised when he said he'd never met Glenn Frey. I thought there's a lot of similarities between their music, but you want to go to some great lyrics, and they're very observant, as you said, a bit like Skyhooks mentioned on Melbourne Streets, a few songs.
2: Yeah.
17: But go to Hoochie Gucci Fiorucci Mama. James wrote it when he was a kid.
2: Yep.
17: And one day I was watching him at a special concert series in South Yarra there at the chapel, and we got to ask a question. And I said, are you ever going to play that music? That song ever again, and he absolutely lambasted me in front of
2: really?
17: The whole crowd, and I felt belittled. And then a few years later, he added it back to his repertoire and started singing it again.
2: Okay, well, I hope it comes with an apology to you, Tim. You could hear in the interview, he's like a lot of artists, he's caught between the body of work that is his legacy, which is Australian Crawl, and his attempt to get out from under that, which was his solo work. So it can be a difficult journey to make. But, Tim, thank you. Stan, good afternoon.
18: G'day, Tony. There was a song that wasn't really a hit here in Australia or anywhere, really. It was a song that he wrote or co-wrote with Paul Williams called Unpublished Critics.
2: Yeah.
18: And it was on the second Australian Crawl album in 1981, Sirocco.
2: Yep.
18: And I mean, it was a nice kind of tune, very melodic. The lyrics were pretty good, but I think what made it famous was a few years later, James was on along with Australian Crawl on an overseas, attempt to get a recording deal or a recording contract in America, and he went to Geffen Records as part of that sort of that effort, and Geffen Records eventually signed Guns N' Roses in the mid 80s, and Guns N' Roses in coming out with their album Appetite for Destruction really needed a hit single, and looking at all the Geffen Records, the managed there, looking at all the music that they had performed live in that era, they really couldn't find anything. And it was a bit of a coincidence that Sweet Child of Mine was created about that time. And if you listen to the two songs kind of together, I mean, there's a lot of similarity in the song Sweet Child of Mine with Unpublished Critics. And it's kind of been sort of debated, and I think James has been sort of a little sort of deliberately vague about it.
2: Yeah.
18: But he did mention that the lawyers that he had aren't as big as the lawyers with Geffen Records. So
2: yeah, and Appetite for Destruction, as you know, sold in the many million. I think it's probably over 10 million. But look, that wouldn't be the first time the little guy's been ripped off by the big guy. It's funny you say that, Stan, because I've always thought Sweet Child of Mine kind of stands apart from a lot of other Guns N' Roses songs. It is a lot more melodic than any of their other songs, I would argue. I'm open to a counter-argument. But I'm going to, you know what, we can dig Unpublished Critic out and play a bit of it and let you decide. If we have to, in fact, we'll play it out at the end of the show and see how we go. In the meantime, a huge Guns N' Roses fan joins me now. She's wearing a Miller shirt that with the sleeves ripped off, and she has tattoos up and down her forearm. What part of that is true, Stephanie Wacklowy?
19: Very little.
2: Why do I do it?
19: I don't know. But
2: I don't know either.
19: Now that you say Guns N' Roses, I could be completely wrong. Is November Rain Guns N' Roses?
2: Yes, that's also that nine-minute opus of theirs. I'm not a massive fan. That was very hard. Imagine working on a radio station where they play them every second song. You have news headlines for us, though.
19: I do. Tony, the Premier admits she is frustrated after a backflip by the teachers' union over their new pay deal. The 28% offer by the government was accepted in principle. The union has now decided that is still not good enough. Investigations are continuing into a series of suspicious fires overnight. A barber in Thomastown and a tobacco store in Warrigal were set alight, and a man suffered burns in a factory fire at Maule. Treasurer Jim Chalmers is arguing his tax changes will make little difference to most Australians. Investors will not be able to avoid the capital gains tax increase by purchasing a property through a self-managed super fund. And Sydney has confirmed Errol Goulden will play his first senior game since round one this weekend. He has been sidelined with a serious shoulder injury.
2: Football is rough. Good Lord. Stick to chess. Good on you. Thank you for that, Steph. And you're in the news booth in 27 minutes' time. Victorian Opera presents The Coronation of Poppaea. Enter a world of burning lust and bloody vengeance. 30th of June to the 4th of July at the Palais Theatre. Tickets from $39 at victorianopera.com.au. Sherry Lee Biggs is here to let you know whether or not they'll be singing inside or outside the venue. It's a lot of pressure, Sherry. Good afternoon.
20: That was a wonderful segue, Tony. Look, there isn't much rain around this week, so I think outdoors would be lovely, but it is quite chilly. So there is the slight risk of a shower this afternoon, more so tomorrow afternoon, though. But if it does eventuate, it really isn't going to leave much behind. Bit of fog about in the mornings because we've got these really cool mornings, clear nights. We're looking at a top of 16 tomorrow, partly cloudy conditions again then on Thursday, and it's staying dry right the way through the weekend, but extra chilly. So our maximum on Friday and Saturday is just 13 degrees, which could be our coldest day of the year so far. So I'll keep an eye on that one for you guys, but I'll have more detail coming up at 4 and 6.
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22: Good afternoon. It's Caroline from Transport Victoria. The two left inbound lanes are closed on the Footscray Road flyover as you emerge out of the city-bound Westgate Tunnel. That's the Bundawan Tunnel. It's due to emergency works. The right lane remains open. Look out for crews working away. The speed's been dropped down to 40. It's not causing too much of a delay. Hold ups on the Western Freeway near Robinson's Road, heading out of town due to a collision blocking the right lane. Traffic's backing back onto the M80 Ring Road, and city-bound traffic's also slowing on the approach. And works are underway on the Monash inbound. The speed's been dropped down to 60 past Warrigal Road. You'll start to wind down not long after Warrigal Road.
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2: Michelle Galvin joins me now from Acorn Wealth. Good afternoon, Michelle.
28: Good afternoon.
2: Well, I imagine we'll get a lot of calls about how can I cash in my super to go to somewhere warmer this week?
28: Very much so, especially on the weekend.
2: It certainly makes sense. However, of course, you can't do that. But if you'd have a question about financial planning, Michelle is here from Acorn Wealth and is here to help. So, James, you are first cab off the rank. Good afternoon.
29: Good afternoon. I've been retired a long time. I live off my CSS pension. My super is still in accumulation mode. If I transfer it to pension, I've been told I'll be subject to excess transfer balance, which sounds bad. Could you explain that to me, please?
28: Okay, so normally a CSS pension or any kind of defined benefit pension has a multiple of what we call 16. Okay, so when you started that pension, if your pension was $10,000 a year, it's multiplied by 16, which means that the value of that pension is $160,000. Okay, so because you've been retired for a long time, the value of your pension potentially could be $1.5 million or $2 million or who knows what, whatever you're getting per annum. So then if you go and transfer your accumulation benefits into a pension as well, that adds to your transfer balance cap. And if you're over the amount of – so when did you retire, James? What year?
29: 2004.
28: Okay, so you would have a transfer balance cap of $1.6 million, and so that's indexed every year. So just because the transfer balance cap this coming year is going to be $2.1 million, that doesn't mean that that's your transfer balance cap. So if your pension is coming up at, say, $1.5, $1.6 million, and then you've got this accumulation super as well, then potentially you're going to be over that and you'll be taxed at the highest tax rate. What a lot of our clients do when they've got excess transfer balance caps is use investment bonds or other vehicles to, invest those funds. So seems like you either need to speak to your accountant or a financial advisor and get that sorted out, because that having that money in accumulation, everything you're earning is being taxed at 15%. So we don't want that to happen.
2: Good on you, James. Amanda, good afternoon.
30: Good afternoon.
2: What would you like to know regarding financial planning from Michelle Galvin?
7: Hey, Michelle. I just wanted to ask, please, our daughter is still at university. She's mm-hmm. got 2 years or year and a half left.
3: Yeah.
7: She has approximately $50,000 saved.
3: Oh, wow. Good on her.
7: Yeah, she works hard.
3: Yeah.
7: With a hex of $65,000.
3: Okay.
7: Is she better off putting that in a term deposit to save for a house, which she desperately wants, or paying down some hex debt?
3: Well, if she desperately wants a house, continue with the term deposit because the hex debt isn't going to buy her a house, unfortunately. The hex will sort itself out when she gets a job, but obviously the hex does have inflation and, you know, all that sort of stuff attached to it. So if she didn't have a goal of buying a house, I would say start to chip off at the hex debt, but eventually she's going to get a job where that's going to sort itself out in her pay packet anyway. And it looks like it might be a good time to buy a house if she's a first home buyer. So keep getting that deposit higher. That's what I would tell my son, who is 21 as well. He has just bought his house. But, yeah, good on her. That's really good. Well done.
2: What course is she doing, Amanda, just out of interest?
7: She's studying a master's in secondary teaching.
3: Oh, well done.
2: Yeah.
3: Good on her.
2: She'll go places, that kid, so exactly. I wouldn't fret about her financial future.
3: No, especially
2: future.
3: With that kind of saving. Good on her. Good
2: all right,
3: on her.
2: Thank
3: that.
2: You, Amanda. Ken, good afternoon.
10: Hi, how are you?
3: Hi, Ken.
10: How are you?
3: Yep,
10: I've
3: great.
10: I've got a couple of questions really around my super. So I've got a self-managed super fund and I've got two properties. One of them has got a debt on it. 250 grand or whatever it is, and one I own.
3: Yeah.
10: And the one I own is in need of some repairs soon, and I put it on the market, but the market sort of
3: a little bit
10: stagnant at the moment.
3: Yeah.
10: And I'm just concerned going forward as to whether I'm better off just renting it back out again and just letting them both ride, or if, you know, maybe I should look at cashing one in and then some money to play in the share market for a while.
3: So what I'll say, Ken, is, you know, if you're selling, because they're investment properties and the market is flooded with investment properties at the moment for obvious reasons, it's probably not a great time to consider selling something like that. If it was a house on a big piece of land or something like that, very different. Now, if it's in need of repairs and you have cash in your SMSF, you can put cash into that and repair it. That's fine. Selling it right now, though, probably wouldn't be in your best interest, okay? But I don't know your full financial position. So, you know, if you want to, you can please feel free to give me a call on 1300-455-170 and we can have a deeper chat about that. There are pros and cons with what you're thinking about. But for me, you know, when you've bought a property, there's a lot of costs associated with those properties. So just to get rid of it just because of simple legislation or what have you, you've really got to think about whether it's going to be in your best interest to do that. But yeah, potentially if it's sitting there empty, just put someone in it and get some income going for yourself, or have a chat to a financial advisor and look at a strategy to sell and do something better with that money.
2: Thank you, Ken. 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If you've got a question about financial planning and you'd like an answer right now, get on the line, 133693, 133693. We are doing Weekday Wealth with Michelle Galvin, and we'll get to your calls on the other side of this, plus a show preview from Jackie Felgate. It's 2:45.
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2: We'll get back to your calls for Michelle Galvin in a moment regarding, financial planning. But right now, Jackie Felgate, good afternoon.
22: Good afternoon.
2: What's on your show?
22: So do you remember when Pauline Hanson came to town about 2 weeks ago? And then originally they were going to do their cocktail party at like an Italian restaurant, I think, in Moonee Ponds.
2: But the bullies got their way.
22: Well, the bullies have doubled down on the venue that did end up having that function. And as you know, I am no supporter of One Nation, but you cannot put up with what this business owner is enduring. So I'll speak to her even weeks after. So we're going to take a look at that. And we're also going to return to our top story from yesterday, which was the violent assault on the motorists by that gang.
2: Oh, that footage is insane.
22: Yeah, it is incredible, isn't it? But nothing surprising in Victoria. But I'm going to speak to a witness who was there for the whole thing. And also they've started crushing bikes in New South Wales. So I'll speak to someone up in New South Wales about how that policy is making a difference.
2: Thank you, Jackie. Have a great show. And that is after the 3 o'clock news, which is 10 minutes away. Michelle, Julian has a question for you regarding financial planning. Go ahead, Julian.
23: Yeah, thank you. Hi, Michelle.
22: Hi, Julian.
23: It's in regards to... Hi, Michelle. I need to know if I have to pay capital gains tax.
22: Yeah.
23: I've got actually four dates to give you.
22: Okay.
23: Firstly, yes, I sold the property in March this year.
22: Yep.
23: I inherited it in 2013.
22: Oh, okay. Yep.
23: Now, the property was bought by my mum and dad back in 1968.
22: Yep.
23: Dad passed away in 1991.
22: Yep.
23: And the property was put in just mum's name.
22: Yep.
23: And as I say, I inherited it from Mum in 2013 when she passed away.
0: Yep.
23: And then I sold it in March this year.
0: This year. Okay. So basically the rules are, if it was a principal place of residence, you have a 2-year clearance of where you can sell that property with no capital gains tax implications, depending on a few things. Because you've sold it much later, so you've inherited it in 2013 and now it's 226, you will have to pay capital gains tax if that's appreciated in value. So fortunately, you're still under the old rules where you do get a 50% discount. So it will be the value of what you sold it for this year. And then the cost base will be what it was worth in 2013. And you will get a 50% discount and you will pay tax on the balance of that.
23: Even though Mum and Dad bought it back in 1968.
0: Unfortunately, yes, because
23: I heard there was something, Michelle, about 1985.
0: Yes, that's if so you wouldn't have paid capital gains tax if you had have sold it prior to 2015, because you've got a 2-year, I guess your cost base when you started it is 2013, not when they owned it. Unfortunately.
2: Good luck with that, Julian. Louise, good afternoon.
1: Oh, hello. Thanks for having me, Michelle. My question is, I literally am ready to sign a contract in the next couple of days to buy a factory. It's going to be under our super fund.
0: Yep.
1: And then I heard this news this morning. I just wondered, the CGT apply for our factory in the future?
0: Okay, so you're fortunate, Louise, that you're buying the factory in an SMSF. So the SMSF rules have not changed for capital gains tax. And more so, if you decided to sell that factory once you're retired and your fund is in pension mode, there is no capital gains tax. So you're all right. All good. Continue on.
2: Good on you. Louise, what's the factory for, if you don't mind me asking?
1: It's just basically going to be for an investment for us, and it's going to be our retirement income pretty much. So it's not something we want to sell in the future anyway. I'd say our kids will end up selling it, really, for inheritance.
0: As long as you can get good income from it, then that's fine. And, you know, when you're retired, make sure that your SMSF is in retirement mode and you should enjoy your retirement without any capital gains tax implications.
2: Hooray, Louise. That's a win. Thank you. Well, Acorn Wealth is where you go. Acorn Wealth, all one word, .com.au, or you can call Acorn Wealth on 1-300-455-170. Gary, you'll be the last caller for Michelle today. Go ahead.
4: Love your work, Tony. Michelle, I've got my own self-managed super fund. I'm 67, nearly 68, still working. So I don't need the money that I'm going to have to withdraw in the next few days out of my self-managed super fund as my pension, as my wife and my pension payment. Can I put that money straight back into super more or less on July 1 as a non-concessional payment?
0: Yeah, you can, but it depends on your balance, Gary. So the first caller did have an issue around transfer balance caps. So as long as you're not over, say, $1.6 million or $2.1 million, depending on when you've started that pension, then that is completely fine. You've got till 75 years of age where you can make non-concessional contributions. So what's your average balance, do you think, Gary?
4: You mean what is the amount that my wife and I have in our SMSF?
0: Correct,
4: It's roughly. Probably over those amounts. Over those combined amounts you just mentioned.
0: Yep, so each though or combined?
4: Combined.
0: Combined is okay. If it's each, then you've got a problem. But as long as you're both under the limits each, then yes, you can make concessional contributions up to the non-concessional contributions up to the age of 75.
2: Good work, Gary, and thank you. Thank you for the call. I appreciate it. I will let you go now, so thank you.
0: Thank you.
2: Acornwealth.com.au or 1-300-455-170. We are back in a moment here. 1-300-693 if you'd like to call the program at any time.
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6: Good afternoon. It's Caroline from Transport Victoria. The two left inbound lanes are closed on Footscray Road as you emerge from the Westgate Freeway inbound tunnel. The Bundawan Tunnel is due to emergency works. Can still pass in the right lane with a speed drop down to 40. Look out for crews working away. It's been a collision on the Western Freeway near Robinson's Road. Heading away from the city, it's blocking the right lane. Traffic's slow going from the Emahy Ring Road. Inbound traffic's also slowing on the approach. And works have been underway on the Monash Freeway. The speed's dropped down to 60 past Warragul Road. Inbound traffic's winding down approaching Warragul Road.
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27: 15 degrees in Melbourne, cloudy tomorrow, a top of 16. It's 3 o'clock. Good afternoon, I'm Stephanie Wackloig. The Premier admits she's frustrated after a backflip by the teachers' union over their new pay deal. The 28% offer by the government was accepted in principle by the union executive but has since been knocked back. Members will now vote this week on whether to take another day of strike action after the school holidays in August. Jacinta Allen says it's only caused further uncertainty for students and their families.
30: I'm frustrated for those teachers who are still waiting for that outcome that they need and deserve.
27: The Greens will pass the federal government's tax legislation after securing a number of key concessions. Investors will not be able to evade the capital gains tax increase by purchasing a property through a self-managed super fund. Existing homes held through these arrangements will not be affected by the changes.

0: been made over any of the incidents. Vapes containing the potent sedative etomidate are being sold in Victoria. Brian Wilson reports.
1: It's a powerful anaesthetic that can cause the rapid onset of sleep. Health authorities say the illegal vapes are now being sold in Melbourne, potentially causing life-threatening situations. The illicit vapes are sold as space oil or K-pods and can cause confusion, vomiting, loss of consciousness and collapse. In New Zealand late last year, more than a dozen people were rushed to hospital after using the substance, which unlike some opioids, cannot be reversed with treatments such as naloxone. The health department advises anyone suffering from symptoms to call 000 immediately. Brian Wilson, Melbourne.
0: Tributes are flowing for legendary US music producer and manager Clive Davis. He was the heartbeat of Columbia, Artista and BMG Records, developing the careers of many of the world's top artists, including Bruce Springsteen, Barry Manilow, Janis Joplin, Carlos Santana and Whitney Houston. He was 94. In finance, the All Ords down 41 points, the dollar buying 70 US cents.
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0: Socceroos defender Jason Duryea is expecting a physical encounter with Paraguay in their final group stage match at the FIFA World Cup.
3: They're a strong team. They're going to fight. They're going to claw at everything. They're going to battle and leave everything out there. So it's going to be a tough game. You just look at the teams they had to go through to get to the World Cup and the opponents they had to play. They're a team that's up for a fight in every sense of the word. So, yeah, we're prepared for that.
0: The Australian team needs at least a draw in San Francisco on Friday to advance to the knockout rounds. In today's results, Argentina beat Austria 2-0. France thumped Iraq 3-0, while Norway defeated Senegal 3-2, Algeria 2-1 winners over Jordan. And Sydney has confirmed Tom McCartan and Errol Goulden will return to face Brisbane on Thursday. Nick Kyrgios has lost to fellow Australian Adam Walton in a grass court tournament in Maguaquil. That's the latest news and sport.
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5: Hello, Dan Belling from Transport Victoria. In Sunshine, watch out for a collision on Anderson Road southbound just after Ballarat Road. It's blocking the right-hand lane. In West Melbourne, there's works on the Footscray Road flyover, city-bound. Two lanes are closed as you emerge from the Bundawan Tunnel. In Derrimut, crews repairing a wire rope barrier on the Western Freeway following an earlier collision about halfway between Robinson's Road and the M80 Ring Road. Expect some delays there. And the city-bound entry from Bulleen Road to the Eastern Freeway closed till the end of the month for ramp construction works. Enter from Burke Road or Doncaster.
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6: 3AW Melbourne weather, thanks to the White Glove Mover. The White Glove Mover makes moving a breeze, and your new place will feel like home from day one.
0: Cloudy tomorrow, the slight chance of a shower, a top of 16 after an overnight low of 10. Thursday, partly cloudy and 15. Friday, cloudy and 14. Saturday, cloudy, a top of 15. On the bays, northwesterly winds to 10 knots.

0: Waves below 1 metre. It's 14 at Roeville, 15 in Geelong. In the city, 15 degrees. Stephanie Wackler-Week, Melbourne's own 3AW.
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2: Good afternoon. Thanks for your company on Drive. Well, we had a huge show planned for you, and I will get to all of that in a moment. But right now, I need to go to our caller, Craig, because we understand there's a major police pursuit going on. Now, this is heading south on Penlink. So what I understand is that offenders driving a white Land Cruiser are on the wrong side of the Mornington Peninsula Freeway. They've then jumped out of that vehicle and set it on fire. Craig is there. Hi, Craig.
3: Yeah, how are you going, guys?
2: Good. What have you seen, Craig?
3: I saw the the vehicle was coming towards me as I'm doing 100 down the freeway. They're coming towards me with their lights on, their front tyres blown out, towing a trailer. And all of a sudden came over the rise, and there's the police doing a U-turn, so everyone's hit their brakes so the cops can do their U-turn and head down the freeway to chase them.
2: Craig, that would have been utterly terrifying if you're doing that speed and they're coming at you at 100 k's an hour.
3: Yeah, it was. It was just, wow, here we go. What's going on here?
2: And I believe, Craig, that then I've got some vision of that vehicle that's still alight on the side of the road now. Did you see them get out of the car?
3: No, I didn't, but I got footage of them prior to that.
2: Okay, Craig.
3: So I'm about to send through to you.
2: Thank you so much. Craig, thank you. And that drive time tip is thanks to Sheen Panel Service. Come to Sheen for the right repair advice, call 1300-REPAIR. If you're on the Mornington Peninsula Freeway, I can't say where those offenders are right now, but it is my understanding that they dumped the car, so they're driving at 100 k's an hour the wrong way up the freeway, being chased by police. They then dump that white Land Cruiser. I've got vision of it set on fire. And then they ran into the middle of the freeway and were picked up by another vehicle. So if you're in that area, let us know. 133-693, drive at 3aw.com.au. Understand it's right next to Lower Dandenong Road in Braeside. So give us a call if you're in the area. And I guess take care at the moment when you're thinking about that. And it just goes to what we're going to talk about today and our top story yesterday, which was this issue with these hoon drivers. And right now, I think Victoria Police need to throw the book at some of the people that are behaving in this way on our roads. But we'll get back to our normal program and what we had planned to talk about. But if you are on the M1 on the Mornington Peninsula Freeway, let us know, 133693, drive at 3aw.com.au. Or you can call us or text us 0477 693 693, and we'll get that vision up of, can you imagine you're driving along the road and some offender is driving at you up the wrong way at 100 k's an hour. It is just outrageous. All right. I had planned today to start with this story. And as most of you would know, if you listen to the Drive program regularly, I am no fan at all of One Nation. There are so many things I dislike about the party's positions, like things on women's reproductive rights. That's one of my issues with them. When people ask what my problem is, this is why. Their voting record, how they vet their candidates, and even Pauline Hanson's speech about multiculturalism last week at the National Press Club. And I've said it before, I'd never vote for them. Even today, she's walked back a statement where she insinuated that she wanted to scrap paid parental leave, something I do support. So one thing I do agree with her, though, on is she has a right, and One Nation has a right, to have a difference of opinion and their right to say that difference of opinion. And if you believe in free speech and democracy, there will be many people and many political parties who you don't agree with. And we should debate that. And that is okay. That is a healthy democracy. And what I don't support is the way a small business is being targeted by protesters from the left. Now, this venue in South Melbourne, they're called Canvas House. And you might remember when Pauline Hanson and Barnaby Joyce were in Melbourne a couple of weeks ago. It was a Friday afternoon, I think, so two Fridays ago. And they'd planned to have a cocktail fundraiser in Moonee Ponds. And the Italian restaurant there at the last minute actually cancelled the event. And they did so because they were fearful for their safety. So they moved it across town to South Melbourne. And I want to play you a little bit. This is Nash Ingram. She is the owner of Canvas House, and this is what she's been subjected to.
4: In the days since, I have received abuse on my business and personal accounts. I have been called a racist, a bigot, and much worse. I've been accused of being anti-women and LGBTQIA+. all of which could not be further from the truth. And if that wasn't bad enough, I have even received death threats.
2: So we have anti-One Nation protesters calling up a small business and threatening to kill the owner? Like, that is simply outrageous. And I'm going to speak to Ms. Ingram later in the program, but 133693, drive at 3aw.com.au. We are far more of a civil society, one would hope. Like, I know we're the protest capital of the world, but to think about this person and her business, Canvas House in South Melbourne, going through that weeks later, if at all, even on the night, like, they've already dealt with the protesters out the front, but to have them calling up and threatening to kill her. And as I said, I'm going to speak to her, but so where do you get off? Like, nobody has the right to treat other people like that because of a difference of opinion. And that's what makes a healthy democracy. And there's a reason why, and I've said it before, there's a reason why One Nation resonates with so many voters. If this business wants to have whoever come into their business, it actually staggered me when I watched her video online today and I thought, it's a small business person who's trying to make the best of it in a tough climate, particularly for hospitality venues in Melbourne and in Victoria. And to have this happen, I think, is quite simply outrageous. So we'll have a chat to her later in the show. But what's your reaction to that? The fact that weeks later, we've got people calling her up, abusing her, and she's receiving death threats because Pauline Hanson came and had a cocktail party at her venue? This isn't happening anywhere else in Australia, and it is quite simply not good enough. So your reaction to that, 133693. Also coming up on the show, the Premier doesn't listen to this program, but it seems like someone in Labor is listening. Well, perhaps she does listen. She doesn't come on this program. Maybe she listens. I don't know. But what I'm talking about today is a post that she put up on her social media last night. And to make no mistakes, they want us talking about work from home because they will have done polling that suggests it's a big vote winner for Labor. In fact, it might even win them the election. But this is Russell Howcroft talking about this on the Rumour File this morning.
5: Far away.
6: Okay, Rumour is question for you, Ross. Does the state government employ a, let's call it gopher, to delete all negative comments from the Premier's Instagram account? Get this. Yesterday, the Premier posted a Jackie Felgate interview with Vicky boss Sally Curtin. The post had 500-plus comments at one stage, but curiously, only 25 remain. It's like, goodness me. Is that how it's supposed to work?
5: Well, you're asking me how Instagram works.
6: Well, no, I suppose I'm asking you, is that how it's supposed to work, you know, in a democracy?
5: I don't know. They're called moderators, according to Damien.
2: Well, I do know how Instagram works. And the government's saying to us this afternoon, oh, it's because her platforms are collated across Facebook and Instagram. Well, so are mine to those in the state government. And I don't have an issue where if I get 700-plus comments, which that post is now at, for some reason I can only see 20 of them. And their excuse to us today, and look, I appreciate them getting back to us because it's actually very rare. What I would say is I had an excellent time last night up until 10:30 in the evening watching the comments pop up and then disappear. So they're denying that they pay anyone to sit there and moderate it. But the point is, if you want to have I think this is a form of censorship, right? And I understand if they're being personally vindictive or abusive towards the Premier. That's not on. And if people say things like that to me, I also delete them. But if you want to put up a post and espouse the virtues of working from home, which is fine, let us hear all sides of the story. Perhaps there was a real person there last night moderating it. Perhaps it was a bot. Perhaps someone was working overtime. But my question is the fact that you're saying, oh, you can see the comments on Facebook, but you can't see them on Instagram. That's not how it works to those in the government. I know how it works. And what they don't like, the Premier's office, is all of the negative comments that come when she puts out a statement. And feel free to clip up any vision or any audio from this program. More than happy to have that debate. But what the Premier was annoyed about is she's saying that certain business leaders, i.e. Sally Curtin from Vecchi, who represents particularly small business but all business in this state, what she's saying is that Sally Curtin doesn't support working from home and Vecchi doesn't support working from home. And if you vote Labor, they will give you that legally mandated right to work 2 days a week. And this is the post, this is the audio of Sally Curtin that the Premier put up last night.
7: I was recently in London and I was describing the conditions that we have here in Victoria, and some of ours are similar to theirs. Mm. And then I talked about this proposed legislation, and once the business community stopped laughing, in all honesty, they said to me, we've got 94% of people back at work 5 days a week in London now. The loft office space is bursting because anyone who's working at home knows their job can be taken by AI.
2: How much? 94%?
7: 94%. So we are bucking the international trends, and, you know, we'd just be saying, we don't need to do this. This is a waste. right across the board, we have very good relationships with our staff. We can negotiate flexibility and what works best for both. We do not need any government or legislative intervention, and it will not stand the test of time. This legislation, you know, as AI changes, fundamentally transforms the way we work, and we're going to be stuck in this 3-2 mode here in this state.
2: So that people were laughing at us in London.
7: All the time.
2: So 133693, do you agree with the Premier or Sally Curtin? And also, I reiterate, Premier, no one is against working from home. In fact, I did it last week. I had a family issue where I had to do one show from home, and my boss was more than supportive. And it is a conversation that you have between your employer and the employee. And what we're doing here is making it harder for small business in particular to do business in this state. And as the Premier says, she will defend the rights of employees to work from home. That is what she is going to this election on. Well, I think a lot of people on the other side of this debate will defend the rights of everyone to have free choice. And what this will lead to is people will second guess whether they should employ, employers will second guess whether they should hire someone. And I spoke to someone the other day who runs a small business, and they said to me that employed two Gen Z people, and it was their working from home day, but a big client came in and they said to them, you're going to need to come in for a meeting. Would that be okay? We're making a big presentation to this client. And they were told, no, this is my day from home. I can't come in. And so this is where that you lose that flexibility and you actually erode that trust, I think. And I would say most of my friends are in the private sector, and they all work 1 or 2 days a week from home. And it is a private conversation between them and their employer. And for some reason, I think that power balance now with this legislation is really shifting. And what that will mean is that employers, they go, I'm actually not sure about hiring that person. I'm going to sit back and wait. And all that does is slow down the economy. And I spoke to the academic Lauren Rosewarne on this program about this very issue last week. And I think she summed up the other side of the argument here.
8: I like that it changes the burden from an employee having to prove that they need to work from home to the employer having to basically mount the case that the job can't be done from home. And that change in power means that, again, an employee doesn't have to grovel for something that has been demonstrated can be done effectively. Victoria had a very accidental big experiment to test this, and largely it worked well, at least from the employee's perspective.
2: What do you make of that? 133693, because this is shaping up as the big election issue. And my view on this will be the Liberal Party will support it to a point. Like, they are happy for people to work from home. It is my understanding. They're just not sure about the legally mandated right. And what you're doing now is you're putting a whole bunch of red tape that just slows business down from doing the actual job of having a business and employing people and making money. And also, just on that incident on the Peninsula Link now, we're getting a lot of vision coming through. If I was a television news service, I'd be putting up your helicopter right now. It's quite dramatic. So I'm about to speak to another witness who was there when the crash actually occurred. So I understand police were involved in some kind of pursuit. And then that four-wheel drive went up the wrong side of the freeway at 100 kilometres an hour. And then the offenders jumped out of that car, set it on fire in full view. And the vision that I've just been sent is just like, it looks like a demolition derby. Like, there's cars all over the road. It is frightening stuff. And again, I wait with interest to see exactly how all of this played out. And speaking to that point, I'm also going to speak to one of the witnesses of the Hoon motorcyclist attack, the road rage attack, if you're listening to the show yesterday. The kind of direct messages I got sent on social from these idiots last night, my favourite one was, and I'll quote this, it was, you know, I don't care about this sort of stuff anymore, but it was, you silly, B-I-T-C-H, twisting the story to get views. Somehow they collided. Use your brain. What did you think happened? And they just came at me like en masse last night just for covering that story. And at the end of the day, police will make that determination. And they've already given us a statement saying this poor driver and the wonderful Good Samaritans who came to help. So I'm going to speak to a witness, and we're also going to check in with those in New South Wales. They started crushing these illegal e-bikes and these off-road bikes that these hoons are using. And again, that whole post and boast legislation that's supposed to exist. Last night, the offenders, alleged offenders, were posting on social media laughing about it. It is quite simply out of control. So that's one issue on our roads. And the other now is what occurred on the Peninsula Link just a few moments ago. I think I can go to Ben now. Ben, hello.
9: Hi, Jackie. How are you?
2: Good. Now, I think you've just sent me some vision, yeah?
9: Oh, yeah.
2: Can you tell me what happened? What did you see?
9: Yeah, so I was driving down, and then next minute, the car flying, like, really fast, and those cops, it was actually undercover cops, were flying, and then they slammed to the side.
2: Yeah.
9: And then a few people just got out and just started running. The car just started, it was just on fire. Hope there's no one, not one person in the car. Two people I saw run out, but I'm not sure if there's someone else in the car or not. It was really scary. It was just smoke everywhere, like you saw in the video. It just happened all like in a couple of seconds, you know.
2: And how fast were they? Our previous witness, Ben, said the car was driving the wrong way at about 100 kilometres an hour.
9: Yeah, yeah, they were opposite. They were on the left lane. Like, they were coming fast in the left lane. I saw them from far down. I'm like, what the hell's going on? They're coming from the opposite, you know what I mean? Like, driving on my side, you know what I mean?
2: Yeah.
9: And then they slammed into the... Oh, because there was a car, actually, there was a car in front, and they were going to slam into the car. So what they did, not to hit into the car, they slammed onto the side barriers. And then the car just went on to... just went on fire. But they got out. As soon as they jumped out, not even 2 seconds later, the car just started going on fire.
2: Yeah. Did you think you were going to get hit, Ben?
9: Oh, yeah. 100%. Yeah. If the car in front of me wasn't in front of me, all right, I reckon it was over 120 Ks. And the undercover cops were coming flying down as well, on our side as well. So they were coming from the right way and on the opposite way as well. And they were young kids as well. They weren't even old.
2: How old do you think the offenders were?
9: So I'll give them around 15 to 18.
2: Ben, thank you. Stay in touch. If you are in the area and you're caught up in that, let us know. 133693. We'll try and get you all a statement from police. But right now, at Avoid Peninsula Link, the blaze is really big, and there are, I can see, at least maybe 30 cars sort of pulled over around that area.
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10: Hello, Dan Belling from Transport Victoria. Avoid the Mornington Peninsula freeway in both directions between the Dingley Bypass and Governor Road. All traffic currently stopped due to a car fire. Use Boundary Road or the Dingley Bypass and Springvale Road instead. In Sunshine, a collision on Anderson Road, southbound in the right lane soon after Ballarat Road. There's also one in Hillside that's outbound on the Melton Highway approaching Gawler Road, but it's in the left lane, and buses are replacing trains on the Alamein line between Riversdale and Alamein due to an equipment fault at Ashburton. Allow extra travel time.
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2: It is 27 minutes past three. Just on the Premier. Is social media policy and how they sit there removing comments or use a bot to do so. Con says, negative messages are removed from the Instagram page so much because all of mine were removed. They merely criticised her for her policies in a civil way and then they blocked me. And just on the protesters at the One Nation event and how they're targeting this particular business. Paul, good afternoon.
22: Yeah, good day, Jackie. Look, first of all, I feel sorry for the person with the hospitality venue. It's a tough enough gig at the moment trying to run a business, a small business, a hospitality business in this environment, let alone having these imbeciles protesting. But why is it always the left? Why is it always the violent, vicious left who go to levels of extreme of threatening, of violence, of... they're only underlying Pauline Hanson's stance, to be quite honest. We are all sick of these leftist protesters and what they're doing, and people like them, what they're doing to the country.
2: Paul, thank you. On the line now is Nash Ingram. She's the founder and director of Canvas House, which is the venue we're talking about. Hi, Nash.
23: Hi, how are you?
2: Good. Now, well, I guess my first question, I saw your post on social last night, but how are you?
23: Look, I'm just relieved that I finally had to say, have my chance to have my say in my words and put our position forward. So many assumptions were made about the event, and we are event space that is available for hire, full stop. And we do it without prejudice. We open our doors to all communities and all groups. And the fact that there was an immediate assumption that A, that we were aligned with it, but then B, the reaction and the hate and the messages. I had two death threats that was put on my business and me as an individual was extraordinary.
2: So when you say death threats, these people were calling up your mobile or your business work line and threatening to kill you?
23: Yeah. Well, both my mobile is online, so that's the one direct line. So I had two. One was a direct one and the second one was a video that someone was playing of a sniper shooting someone in the head.
2: Gosh, and do you still feel, how do you feel about your own personal safety now?
23: Oh, they've chosen the wrong person, to be perfectly honest. I mean, I will always stand up for what I believe in and have a voice at the end of the day. I think that, unfortunately, they're just keyboard warriors, a lot of them. I had a lot of phone calls and I had messages left and I actually tried to return them. No one would pick up. You know, I stayed silent on the issue for a week and just to let things kind of settle and just, you know, people kept saying, just let it go. And I'm like, well, I can't, because what happens if another event like this is held again and then you get all these accusations that are made about you and about your business? We open our doors without prejudice. We are an event space for hire.
2: Have any of these people identified which protest groups they might be calling from or if they're individuals?
23: They haven't, but one could only assume.
2: Where do you think they're from?
23: Well, I think they're probably from the lefty-lefty, but, you know, we can't make that assumption. I mean, I think at the end of the day, you know, I keep going back to this sort of one comment that, you know, if you believe in freedom of speech, you believe in freedom of speech for views you don't like or agree with, none of us have to agree on anything. But
2: you're also the second venue. Like the first one, they were a family business as well and Italian restaurant, and you took them on because the first venue had to cancel it due to the similar sort of threats.
23: Yeah, I mean, it was that. I think it was there were a couple of other sort of issues as well. I think that the numbers had increased also. So from a venue space, we were sort of larger. Like I said, you know, did I think that it was going to escalate the way it did? Absolutely not. I think, you know, the Federal and Vic Poll and everyone did an incredible job on the night. And, you know, it was just a shame to see what happened after. I mean, I had to shut everything down. But I was just glad to actually finally come out and have my say because as a small business, it's hard enough. But for people to make an assumption as to what I'm doing as a small business operator, as to what my views are, and then to have such hate and thrown at you is just not okay. It is tough enough out there as it is. And we're only at the start.
2: So I mean, have you lost business as a result of it?
23: No, I have not. All I've actually received is incredible support from my business community. Obviously, I've reached out to clients. You know, there's been a little bit of sort of pushback and a couple of, you know, smaller sort of things, but it's certainly from clients. The support has been actually quite incredible. I mean, the hardest thing was really just staying silent, I suppose, for that week. I mean, the first thing you want to do is respond and say, yeah, how dare, and that's not me. But I knew that I had to just sort of really sit on it. And my message was, you know, I sound checked it with quite a few people just to make sure I knew I had one chance at it. And, you know, it was just making sure I ticked all the boxes that I got my message across. I mean, it, you know, it was meant to be 1 minute and it ended up being five.
2: Well, it's going to be a bit more now. You've had a good chat to me too. I'm glad, though, that you felt that you could have your say because we talk about issues. We're talking about working from home today, for example, Nash, about how tough it is in the current climate. So would you have One Nation back if they asked again?
23: Look, we open our doors. If our space is available for hire, we open our doors to all community groups. It does not mean that we necessarily support all views and ideologies and the likes. We've had everyone over the last 10 years, but we hold everyone at the same level of respect. I don't understand why there is such hate and and as I said, we're only at the start, you know, we've still got a long campaign ahead of us. So if this can happen to me, it's going to happen to the next business. Yeah. I mean, do I ask every person what car they're driving? You know, before they walk into my venue. So, you know, are you driving a Tesla? Oh, I don't believe in Ella. Like, you can't do that and make assumptions. Mm-hmm. You know, you welcome everyone in and you treat them all the same way. It's always been our line.
2: Did you also contact police as a result of the two death threats?
23: Yes, I did. So I had a friend who came over that evening. And I was able to record the second one, which was the, I don't even know what it was, whether it was a movie or something, because they didn't know that I was recording it because it obviously identifies when you are recording a message. So I spoke to the police. To be honest, you know, their hands are kind of tied. If it's a no number, no caller ID, you can't really do anything about it. I had to organise my own security to go to the venue just in case. And then obviously residents as well. So that was my immediate, it's just a shame that that's where we are.
2: It is. It really is. Nash, thank you. I think you've articulated your position really well, and I'm sorry that you were subject to these death threats. Just appalling behaviour. Your reaction to that, 133693. Nash is the founder and director of Canvas House, which was where the One Nation event was held. Max has rung in about what happened on Peninsula Link. Hi, Max.
0: Hi there, how are you?
2: Good, what did you see?
0: I was driving past just as they kind of entered the freeway from the off-ramp.
2: And how fast were they going?
0: From the looks of it, north of 100.
2: And so they're sort of driving towards you. Were they in the emergency lane or on the actual road?
0: They were still on the exit ramp for us, on-ramp for them, as I was kind of just about to drive past. Just really, I didn't even clock it at first. I had no clue what was really happening. And then all of a sudden, they're kind of right up next to me. And from what I could see is they were missing a tyre on one of the front
2: You're
0: wheels.
2: You're the second person that said the front of the car had no tyres.
0: Yeah, so they're driving on the rim. flying, and then I kind of was looking in my rearview mirror going, that was insane. Saw them swerving a bit, and they had a trailer on. I'm pretty sure it all happened very fast. And then I thought I saw a crash.
2: Yeah,
0: and then
2: did.
0: As I turned onto the Dingley bypass, I looked at my rearview mirror and saw a big cloud of black smoke, and I assumed that they had gotten into a big crash.
2: Yeah.
0: And,
2: Terrific, isn't it? Max, thank you. The drive to is thanks to Sheen Panel Service. Come to Sheen for the right repair advice. Call 1300-REPAIR. But lots of people who've witnessed this and are in the area of the Dingley bypass. Let us know if you're there. Sorry to keep you waiting. Steph?
3: It's okay, Jackie. Well, we are waiting to hear from police about exactly what's happened. But from what we've heard from multiple callers now, a white Land Cruiser speeding down the wrong side of the Peninsula Freeway, front tyres blown out. Looks like two people jumped out as the car slammed into the barriers, and that's when it burst into flames. Mm. We've heard from a couple of witnesses now say the car was flying. It's miraculous. It seems no one else was hit.
2: Honestly.
3: Police, meantime, have released CCTV of a car they're searching for after a man was seriously injured in a hit run at Mickleham last night. The 34-year-old was walking through a car park at Merrifield City Shopping Centre around 7:30 when a Mitsubishi Lancer accelerated towards him. We just heard from the owner of the venue where that One Nation event was moved to 2 weeks ago. She says she's been inundated with abuse. Her name is Nash Ingram. She owns Canvas House in South Melbourne. She says the event space is open for hire without prejudice. In return, she's received death threats.
2: It's just, honestly, some days, I thought yesterday was just a day where I got home from work and I was like, oh, I can't believe the day we've just had.
3: No.
2: And now today, I'm like, I just can't believe the day we've just had.
3: Yeah,
2: Anyway, the government's listening.
3: And Australian sprinter Josh Azzopardi says he feels robbed after he missed selection for the men's 100 metres at the Comm Games. He will still represent the nation in the 4x100 metre relay team.
2: Steph, thank you. I'm just going to go quickly now to Lucy, who's also in the area. Hi, Lucy.
4: Oh, hi, Jackie. How are you?
2: Good. What have you seen?
4: I've just driven along the Dingley bypass, just past where you can turn onto Peninsula Link, and cars are still able to turn onto Penlink. So the traffic is in an absolute standstill. So it actually hasn't been closed from turning from the Dingley bypass to Peninsula Link.
2: Lucy, thank you. Do you know what? Let's call Chris Miller at Transport Vic and just get an update as to exactly what's closed. So if you're listening in the car, you can know whether you should go that way or not. 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And thanks for your patience on the issue about One Nation and that venue and also working from home. I'll get to your calls after this.
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10: Hello, Dan Belling, Transport Victoria. Avoid the Mornington Peninsula Freeway in both directions between the Dingley Bypass and Governor Road. Currently blocked due to a car fire near Lower Dandenong Road. You best use Boundary Road on one side, or there's the Dingley Bypass and Springvale Road on the other. Inbound Monash Freeway, the left lane's closed soon after Stud Road. Driver changing a tyre. Hillside, there's a collision on the Melton Highway outbound at Gourlay Road, blocking the left lane. Also one in Sunshine, Anderson Road, southbound after Ballarat Road. And buses replacing Alamein Line trains between Riversdale and Alamein due to an equipment fault.
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2: It is coming up to 4:15. I just wanted to get Chris Miller to pop on the show quickly because we're getting a couple of calls saying the freeway is open, but looking at the vision that I've got, Chris, I assume it's shut.
29: It is shut, Jackie. In fact, closed off in both directions between Centre Dandenong Road and Governor Road, so it's a fairly large stretch. There are some cars that are basically trapped in the closure points, but the police will deal with that. And obviously, it's pretty busy down there at this time of the afternoon, but easy enough to get around if you're coming up from the peninsula, you know, maybe jump off the Frankston Freeway at Springvale Road and up to Westall Road. And if you're coming sort of down out of the city, well, you can use Springvale Road, and the Nepean Highway is probably a good option as well. How long it's going to be shut for, I don't know. Obviously, police are there, fire brigade, the whole crew. They'll do what they need to do, and as soon as we're able to, we'll get the freeway back open again.
2: Could you just tell me how many kilometres that is, those two? Is it, how many would that be between that's closed?
29: Between Centre Dandy and Governor's, probably about 4, maybe 5 tops. 5 kilometres.
2: So 5 kilometres in each direction.
29: Yeah, so they closed it at entry and exit points. There's no point closing it sort of, you know, where no one can get off. So that's what they've done. Yeah, exactly. So that's the way they put that closure in place.
2: Okay, Chris, thank you. So that's Chris Miller from Transport Week. And when it reopens, I'm sure he'll let us know. But if you're stuck in there, imagine that. So you're on your way doing whatever and you're one of the cars that's somehow now stuck in all of this and there's nowhere to go and you've got to wait. How annoying. Nairi, hello.
30: Hi, Jackie. So I was sitting on Plenty Road between Mill Park and Mernda area in traffic, and those bikes you were talking about, the unregistered dirt bikes, whatever they're called, a group of about 8 of them, could tell they were kids, monos on the city-bound side, and it's packed with traffic. And sitting alongside me in the traffic is a police car watching them.
2: I think it's because, you know, we did a bit of work and we're coming back to this after 5, Nairi, but I think it's these Hoon bikes that are just, it's just a free-for-all out there. Like, look at the afternoon. If it's one side of town in the south there on the Peninsula Link or Frankston Freeway, and then on the other side of town here in Mernda on Plenty Road, you've got your Hoon motorbikes on one side and you've got this police chase on the other. And the police pursuit policy is that they can't pursue over a certain speed. And that's what they literally, last night, so many police officers contacted me following the Hoon motorbike issue, and they were all saying, we can't pursue. We're not allowed to pursue. So we have to, as Nairi's saying, they have to sit there and watch this kind of behaviour, which is just outrageous. Mark has rung in about working from home. Hi, Mark.
9: Yeah, I just wanted to sort of express my opposition to the proposed legislation there. I think, you know, it's just going to make it harder for small businesses. I run a small business. I don't own one. But, you know, there's already enough boxes that we need to tick, and this is just another one, you know, that's going to potentially be imposed, and particularly if there's costs associated with setting up people with home offices as well. I think it just dissuades people from setting up a small business, and, you know, that's part of the economy and part of, you know, how people get employment. So I think it's, you know, it's just a bad idea in general.
2: And, Mark, what would your employees say to you? Like, are you a flexible boss? Because the argument here is that every employer is essentially an evil person who is out there to basically work their workers to the bone and with no rights. Like, that's the vibe that you get.
9: Yeah, but I can speak from experience because in the business I run, which employs about 30 people in Australia and a few offshore, most people come into the office one day a week, and you know, I can tell you that it's a real culture killer, and you know, particularly for new people to learn their job, they just don't form the same connection of people sitting in an office. So I'm not completely opposed to flexibility, but yeah, it can just go too far, I think.
2: Mark, thank you. Appreciate that. So 133693 drive at 3w.com.au, or you can text us 0477 693 693. John says these laws won't stand the test of time with various issues when they go to court. It's simply Jacinda's way of getting votes. Well, that's true. Another texter says, I'm missing the main point of this argument. There are a huge amount of employers that won't offer or provide flexible working arrangements. But I think those who can do. And then I think you look at certain industries, like I was going through my friendship group in my mind as I was thinking about this topic before the program, and I thought the only one of my friends that has to work from home, that has to go to the office every single day is the vet. And all the rest have, I think, one day working from home. I know one of my girlfriends has a Friday off, the other one has a Thursday, and the rest of the time they're in the office. And it's just that discussion between their employer and the employee. But for some reason, we're all getting treated like children. All right, 133-693, drive at 3w.com.au. This week, we are very excited to again be giving you the chance to win an amazing prize. It's all thanks to RACV Travel and Experiences. 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You'll need to listen out for this sound. But don't call now. 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
10: Hello, Dan Belling from Transport Victoria. Avoid the northern end of the Mornings Peninsula Freeway in both directions between the Dingley Bypass and Governor Road. Traffic blocked by a police incident and car fire over the top of Lower Dandenong Road. Your best options are to use Boundary Road on one side, or there's the Dingley Bypass and Springvale Road on the other. In Hillside, an accident on the Melbourne Highway outbound at Gawler Road in the left lane. In West Melbourne, there's works on the Footscray Road flyover, city bound, two lanes closed outside the Bundawan Tunnel, and buses replacing Alamein line trains between Riversdale and Alamein due to a fault.
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2: Just very quickly on that police pursuit, I understand the two cars involved were stolen from Rosebud today, a white ute with the trailer and the grey Land Cruiser. It's the white ute with the trailer that's on fire on the freeway. The Land Cruiser is the one that the offenders jumped in and it's still on the run. And speaking of fires and firebombings, on the line now is Helen Lockwood. She's from the Albert Street Sports and Spinal Injury Centre. So the physio clinic shares that wall with the tobacconist that was firebombed. Hi, Helen.
18: Hi, Jackie. How are you?
2: Well, I must be going a lot better than you. I'm sorry this happened to your business.
18: It's been a difficult day, that's for sure.
2: So how bad is the damage?
18: So we were lucky enough, we do share a firewall with the premises next door. So at 2:30 this morning when the police phoned to gain access to our property, they were concerned that as their wall caved in, it was going to take one of our internal walls with it. But that didn't happen, thankfully. So at the moment, there is no damage to our premises other than the fire brigade having to cut through locks to get in the door before we got here. It's just really scary having organised crime next door.
2: Yeah, have you had issues with them before?
18: They've been here 2 weeks. We've been here 30 years. They've been here 2 weeks. And they were ram raided last week, which was apparently a warning, and they were firebombed last night. So, no, they haven't been here very long at all.
2: Oh, my goodness. So what's it like having to – you've got your clients coming in next to that?
18: Well, we certainly didn't today. The entire day had to be cancelled and patients rearranged. So I'm a physiotherapist, so I own the physiotherapy part of the clinic, but we also have podiatrists and myotherapists here as well. So everyone had to be cancelled and rearranged. The power's only just been restored. So the girls are out at the front doing all that now. It's been a pretty disruptive day.
2: Helen, I'm so sorry. Thank you for speaking to me. And I guess I go back to the media release that the government sent out last week when the crime statistics came out. Tough on crime, not today.
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10: Hello, Dan Belling from Transport Victoria. Avoid the northern end of the Modern Peninsula Freeway both directions between the Dingley Bypass and Governor Road following a police incident and car fire over the top of Lower Dandenong Road. Don't enter the freeway, the Dingley Bypass. You will be stuck there. You best to go for Boundary Road on one side or there's the Dingley Bypass and Springvale Road on the other. Hillside accident, Melton Highway outbound at Gawler Road, blocking the left-hand lane. And buses replacing Alla Mainline trains between Riversdale and Alla Main due to an equipment fault, allow extra travel time.
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1: 15 degrees in Melbourne, cloudy tomorrow, a top of 16. It's 4 o'clock. Good afternoon, I'm Stephanie Wackelwig. A major police search operation is underway following a pursuit along the Mornington Peninsula Freeway. Witnesses say the offenders were flying down the wrong side of the road in a white ute. Caller Craig telling Jackie Felgate it was frightening.
2: 300 down the freeway. They're coming across and with their lights on, there's front tyres blown out, towing a trailer. And all of a sudden came over the rise and there's the police doing a U-turn. Turns and head down the freeway to chase them.
1: Ben says the ute pulled up and two offenders he described as being around 15 or 16 jumped out as the car burst into flames before they were picked up by a grey four-wheel drive.
3: As soon as they jumped out, not even 2 seconds later, the car just started going on fire.
1: CFA and FRV firefighters rushed to the scene to extinguish the blaze, the wreckage closing down all lanes of the freeway. It is understood the offenders remain on the run. The owner of a South Melbourne function centre says she's been under siege with threats and abuse since hiring the venue to the organisers of a $2,000 a head One Nation fundraiser. Senator Hanson's event was moved to Canvas House from an Italian restaurant in Moonee Ponds 2 weeks ago, the minor party saying it was to cater to a larger crowd. Owner Nash Ingram says she's been called a racist, a bigot, and she's even now received death threats.
4: I had two death threats that was put on my business and me as an individual. One was a direct one and the second one was a video that someone was playing of a sniper shooting someone in the head.
1: The Greens have agreed to pass the federal government's changes to capital gains tax and negative gearing. As part of the deal, investors will be banned from borrowing

0: sense.
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0: The AFL has warned clubs it will begin penalising players and officials who publicly criticise umpiring decisions or the tribunal system. Last week, Gold Coast coach Damien Hardwick hit out at the umpiring and North Melbourne's Jai Simpkins slammed the match review process as laughable. Brisbane recruit Sam Draper has credited Lions with restoring his confidence as he enjoys an injury-free run and strong form.
2: The club make it really simple for me just to play my role, be big out there and play with presence, and the centre bounce is probably something that I've really enjoyed this year, and working with the midfielders we've got has been really nice.
0: The former Essendon ruckman has played 13 straight games on the back of a torn Achilles, which ruined his 2025 season. At the FIFA World Cup, Algeria has come from behind to beat Jordan 2-1 in the final group stage match of the day. Earlier, Argentina beat Austria 2-0, France thumped Iraq 3-0, while Norway defeated Senegal 3-2. That's the latest news and sport.
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5: Hello, Dan Belling from Transport Victoria. Avoid the northern end of the Moreton Peninsula Freeway both directions between the Dingley Bypass and Governor Road following a police incident and car fire over the top of Lower Dandenong Road. Don't enter the freeway, the Dingley Bypass. You will be stuck there. You're best to go for Boundary Road on one side, or there's the Dingley Bypass and Springvale Road on the other. Hillside accident, Melton Highway outbound at Gawler Road, blocking the left-hand lane. And buses replacing Alamein line trains between Riversdale and Alamein due to an equipment fault, allow extra travel time.
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0: Cloudy tomorrow, the slight chance of a shower, a top of 16 after an overnight low of 10. Thursday, partly cloudy and 15. Friday, cloudy, a top of 14. Saturday, cloudy, 15. Sunday, partly cloudy and 17. Monday, a shower or two, a top of 16. On the bays, northwesterly winds up to 10 knots, waves below 1 metre. It's 13 at Greensboro, 14 at Moorabbin, in the city, 15 degrees. Stephanie Wackelwick, Melbourne's own 3AW.
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10: It is 7 minutes past four. Congratulations to Anna. Anna, you're in the draw for a $2,000 RACVE gift card. Before we get into all of your calls about crime, and I said this last week, right, when the government put out that just ridiculous media release to every victim of crime, I said it was an absolute insult and a slap in the face when they were crowing about how they brought the crime rate down. The crime rate is 26% up year on year, and in particular, car theft is at a record high. So what we're talking about today is a police pursuit involving two cars.

0: that were stolen from Rosebud near the Ray White office down there, I've been told, that were driving at 120 kilometres an hour the wrong way up the freeway. So I'm so relieved that no one was killed. And then yesterday we spent 3 hours talking about the 50 Hoon youth offenders, many of whom have decided to have lovely conversations with me off air online overnight, that rampage, there's no other word for it, across the city. So they started out in Essendon and Moonee Ponds and made their way to Williamstown yesterday, where 12 of them, some armed with machetes, which can be clearly seen on the vision, and you would have seen it on our socials and on the news last night, and just kicked the windows in and terrorised this motorist. Like, it was horrific stuff. And so last week when the government put out that press release that was insulting to all of us, I said they should be walking with their tail between their legs, not crowing about how they've brought the youth crime rate down. And then again, we have this appalling situation today. And I hate the fact that this program and this, all of us now have to spend 3 hours a day talking about this, because it's literally unfolding as we're on air. So they need a good, hard reality check this day, government. That's what I'd say. But what we had planned to talk about today, because I came into work and I said to Jim, you know, such a heavy day yesterday. And he said, I saw the funniest thing on TikTok. So we're going to talk about this before we get into our next distressing topic. What was your favourite childhood treat? What do you miss most? And what do you love that you wish was returning to supermarket shelves? I grew up on this thing called Nesquik. Do you know what it is? 133-693, because Jimmy loved it. I love the chocolate one, but the vanilla Nesquik is back on the shelves of select IGA stores. It's been absent for 9 years, but all these young TikTokers reckon they use the vanilla Nesquik in their lattes, and it's become so popular on social media, the product has returned. So if you could bring back any of your childhood favourites, what would they be? Would it be the Sunny Boy? Loved a Sunny Boy. 133-693, or even the bag of mixed lollies that used to be like 10 cents. I'll take your calls on that throughout the program. And if you are a fan of Nesquik, chocolate, banana or vanilla, let us know. All right, we'll get back into our other story today. And sadly, on the line now is Angelo. Angelo is one of those who witnessed that vile assault. So it was Sunday afternoon at 5:30, 50 youth offenders, and then the 12 of them just circling this car, kicking the windows in with the terrified motorist inside. Angelo, thanks for speaking to me.
1: Thanks for having me, Jackie.
0: Oh, my pleasure. It must have been awful to witness.
1: Yeah, it was something that you don't come across every day, obviously, and when you start seeing 10 to 15 motorcycles circling a car, and then you start seeing 3 or 4 of them on top of the roof stomping on it, and then a couple on the bonnet kicking in the front window and terrorising the driver, it's pretty confronting.
0: So where were you when all of this unfolded? Were you across the road?
1: Yeah, I was driving home from work and I was on down Melbourne Road, and then I saw the confusion and I literally just stopped across the road and, just rang 000 and did what I could. And when I got off the phone, got out, there was a good Samaritan that stopped a bit later on to try to defuse the situation. But, it was pretty full on.
0: How frightening was it? Because there were so many of them, Angelo. Like, from that vision, I just thought, could you imagine if you were in the car with your children?
1: Exactly. That's, it's, I don't want to think about it, but unfortunately it's become the norm these days.
0: And did you stay for very long? Did you see the whole attack?
1: Yeah, it happened about 4:30, as soon as I got there, I stayed till the very end till the police got there, and they took off. And
0: did they threaten you, or are you keeping your distance?
1: No, I stayed where I was. I had the window down, took some vision with my phone, and there was other people around as well. They were taking some footage. And like I said, there was that good Samaritan guy there. And I was more worried because it was a small little Hyundai. I thought it might have been a girl in the car driving, and I was more worried for her that, they got her out of the car and did something to her. So that's why I sort of stuck around in case something needed to be done.
0: So was it a girl in the car or a man?
1: No, it ended up being a male driver, but I just thought it was a small car, could have been anyone, yeah.
0: But it's quite staggering, Angelo. Like, it's broad daylight on a Sunday afternoon that you've got this kind of behaviour where they're literally jumping on the roof, kicking the windscreen in with a terrified person on the inside.
1: Yeah, exactly. It could happen any time, and it's just one of those things you don't know what's going to happen.
0: Yeah, Angelo, thank you. So Angelo was one of the witnesses that filmed that yesterday on Sunday. And you recall like the sheer violence of it. And you can clearly see at least one machete as well. And the police, I thought it'd be good today to actually speak to someone who can talk me through why New South Wales is crushing these hoon bikes, why other jurisdictions are also moving to act. But yet here in Victoria, it's a crime free-for-all. Dr. Vincent Hurley is a lecturer in criminology at Macquarie University. He's also a former New South Wales police detective. Dr. Vincent, good afternoon.
2: Jackie, thanks very much for having me. How are you?
0: Look, I'm good. You must be nice and safe up in New South Wales. So when you first see this vision and the behaviour of these motorcycle riders, what's your initial reaction?
2: Oh, they're cowards. That's why they run around in packs. They wouldn't do it by themselves because they wouldn't have the guts to do it by themselves. But they're just simply a pack mentality. And, you know, sometimes you wonder if there's even any brains or common sense between the group of them.
0: How much of this comes down to also the policies here where we don't crush these bikes and also the police pursuit policy that we can't really track them the way that they do in other states?
2: Yeah, so the police pursuit policy varies from state to state, and the policy is dependent upon the state government. So the state government tells the police what they can and can't do, the police, to pursue them. So if the government says police can't pursue them, they can't pursue them. And that is not unknown to, you know, the criminals and these people on the e-bikes. So that's the first thing. The second thing in New South Wales, you know, I think they've crushed about 35. That might not seem a lot, but the policy or the legislation has only been in place for 4 months. So it's the government now or the police in New South Wales have the authority to seize the bikes and to crush them. So it sends a message to them that, you know, it's unacceptable behaviour and they just can't get away with it. Yes, there's a lot more bikes out there, but the police will seize these bikes whenever they can, and there's a strike force set up in New South Wales to look at this issue.
0: How important, though, Angelo, and this is why I'm so concerned about Victoria, right? They were out again this afternoon. You've seen the vision and you've heard the story, but just the optics and to put around the fact in New South Wales that if you behave in this way, you are at risk of losing your bike and having it crushed. Do you think it's time for us to do that now, to send a message?
2: Yeah, absolutely. You know, one of the things is that, you know, the law often lags behind the changes in social attitudes and development. But this is not a new issue. This has been an issue in London, in the UK, for 5 years. Western Australia was the first state in Australia to be able to crush bikes. New South Wales has followed suit. All it takes is a bit of, you know, discipline and application by the state government to say, this is a crime. This cannot happen. But so, you know, they're lagging behind in Victoria on this law.
0: Sorry, Dr. Vincent, I just called you Angelo. I've had a day.
2: Right.
0: I'm losing my mind. Now, in New South Wales, there's also a suggestion that criminals have been using these e-bikes, and I'm not saying this is the case in the specific incident that I referred to, but they've been using them to transport drugs. Do you know about that?
2: Yeah, I do know about that, tragically. So this first emerged about 4 years ago in London, Manchester, Birmingham and Liverpool in England, and now it's come to Australia, where some criminals are using e-bikes not only to traffic drugs around New South Wales or particular cities, I won't be too specific, or locations, but they're also using them after they do break and enters, leaving homes and also bag snatching because they're so agile. They can go down the side of streets, they can go through parks where police cars simply can't go. And the other thing is, they're all black. They all look the same. So how can you distinguish one bike from another?
0: Oh, you mean the bike itself is black in colour and they wear black?
2: Yeah, both. And sometimes they will wear helmets, not because, you know, they want
0: to
2: protect...
0: Safety. Well, ours don't even wear helmets.
2: Well, yeah. But even if they do, and this is what some of them do, they wear helmets to disguise their face from any CCTV. So we think they're complying with the law, but actually using it as a part of a disguise.
0: Yeah, I mean, it's out of control. Thank you. That's Dr. Vincent Hurley, lecturer in criminology at Macquarie Uni and also former New South Wales police detective. So 133693 drive at threadw.com.au. Your reaction to that interview, and isn't it amazing? So New South Wales, a couple of months ago, they had a massive problem with this. They've swiftly acted. They've put in a strike task force and they're crushing bikes. And as he said, they're interstate in WA, they do it. They're doing it in Queensland. They're looking at it. Why is it? And we've just had our top traffic cop come on this show yesterday and speak to me about it 2 weeks before that, saying he wants to see these bikes crushed. So if the government can introduce a law to ban machetes in one day and do this ridiculous bin law, the bin thing, they literally do that in a couple of days. What are we waiting for here? How long before some kid or some elderly person crossing the road gets hit by one of these absolute criminals? So your reaction to that, 133-693, drive@3aw.com.au. 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Because Nesquik has made a comeback. What a delicious drink Nesquik is.
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4: Hello, Dan Belling, Transport Victoria. Stay well away from the northern end of the Mornington Peninsula Freeway, both directions between the Dingley Bypass and Governor Road following a police incident and car fire near Lower Dandenong Road. Traffic is not moving. Don't enter the freeway from the Dingley Bypass. You will be stuck there. You're best to head for the Dingley Bypass onto Spring Bar Road, or on the other side, there's Boundary Road. A lot of extra traffic along Governor Road and Lower Dandenong Road. Hillside accident, Melton Highway outbound at Gourlay Road, and buses replacing trains on the Alamein line between Riversdale and Alamein due to an equipment fault.
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0: It is 21 minutes past four. A couple of calls before we get into all of your opinions about Nesquik. Dave, hello.
18: Hi, Jackie. Dr. Hurley and yourself stole my thunder a bit, but the federal government's got a responsibility here because they allow some of these things into the country and they're illegal. Not all motorbikes, but
0: that's true.
18: Some bikes.
0: That's true. Yes.
18: and they don't take responsibility. Jacinda Allen and Anthony Carbines don't take responsibility for crushing them on the first offence. That's it. It's their pride and joy, these kids.
0: Yes.
18: They know they're going to get nothing in court, but they'll lose their pride and joy. And there's no... That's mandatory. There's no option for a magistrate to say, oh, it's hardship. No, bad luck. End of story. Gone.
0: Yeah. Dave, the problem is they'll do that in New South Wales. They'll do it in Queensland. They'll do it in WA. And they'd probably do it in South Australia if they needed to, that paradise. But they don't do it here. And why is that? Because when it comes to children and when it comes to youth offenders, there are no consequences for actions. And, you know, I just got a text message just very quickly, and thank you for your patience, everyone waiting online. But Jeff texted me, and I would love to be able to do this if I had the time. He said, for these two youth offenders who've driven the stolen car down Peninsula Link, putting lives at risk, he's like, you should go to their court appearance and you should see if they get bail and you should follow it through. And if I had two of me, I would do that. And it would be great. You know, I wish I had more hours in the day, but you can't. If I was, how often would we be in court if we were to follow every single one of these grubs through the court system? But Jeff, I wish I could, and a great point. And Eddie, hello.
16: Hi, Jackie. You know, the old saying, prevention is better than cure. Now, I'll be going the other way with it, crushing bikes and stuff. Yeah, that's okay. But, you know, at the start of it all, if they get caught, they don't get a driver's licence or go for any learner's permit, and let's till they're 30, and you whack them with a 10 grand fine, and see if things change then. And they're never allowed to even be on another one of those things again.
0: I'd be whacking the fine on their parents,
16: Well, 100%. Well, whatever, And the parents, I mean, they know damn well what they're up to. I live out in the West, and when you were talking about the drug thing with the e-bikes and all, it's been going on for years out in the West. And and you'll hear them ride past your house all hours of the night because you could hear the zzzz, and they're on electric bikes. They're on bergs, and it's out in the West.
0: Yeah.
16: And the coppers don't do anything about them. And they're riding around at midnight, 2 in the morning, on the same police, just drive past them.
0: Eddie, thank you. And this is, we will look into this. I'll ask the Road Policing Assistant Commissioner Mick Hermans next time I speak to him how much of is drugs involved in this e-bike thing as well. Thank you. And Maria on Nesquik. Hello, Maria.
19: Hello. How are you,
0: Tim? Did you love it? I loved it as a kid.
19: Oh, my God. I loved it very much. I've got very fond memories of it, actually.
0: Which one did you like
19: best? The chocolate.
0: Me too. It was good. It was kind of like Milo, but smoother.
19: Yes, and we used to climb up in the middle of the night, my cousin and I, to the cupboard to get the Nesquik, and we used to scoop it in our mouths and just laugh our heads off.
0: Yeah, because it's all sticky. I love it, Maria. Isn't that just like, core memories when you think about things in your childhood and it just gives you that feeling of nostalgia? Heather Howell is a spokesperson for IGA. She's on the line about Nesquik. Hi, Heather.
20: Hey, Jackie. How you going?
0: Good. I didn't realise this was coming back. How good?
20: I know, how good. So, look, everyone loves Nesquik, right? We all love a milky a drink, and absolutely, vanilla Nesquik has hit the shelves at IGA after a 10-year hiatus. So pretty exciting, but it is only available for a limited time, so shoppers have got to definitely get in quick if they want to try it.
0: Why did they get rid of vanilla Nesquik in the first place?
20: Absolutely no idea. But, look, I know from a personal perspective, I'm more partial to the chocolate and my kids are partial to strawberry, so maybe it was a demand thing.
0: Yes.
20: But definitely it's been brought back to the shelves, and I think so many people can remember drinking vanilla Nesquik as a kid, right? And it was quick, right? Do you remember when it was quick?
0: Oh,
20: Nesquik as well?
0: Just quick? Yes, I'm going to get some of this vanilla. Is it every IGA?
20: Not every IGA, but customers can check availability at their local store via the IGA website, but definitely a large number of stores have bought it, so something super exciting for us.
0: So good, Heather. Thank you. Heather House from IGA, and they're bringing back the vanilla Nesquik. So what are your nostalgic childhood food memories, and what do you want brought back? Poppy says bring back, Eskimo pie. 100 out of 100, an elite 80s ice cream. Another messenger, I loved Tang. It was an orange power drink. Yes. Remember those, Jimmy might be too young, but Jimmy, they used to have these soft drinks that would come in a crate and you used to get them delivered. Like, I remember this as a very young child in the 80s, and I think it was like a soft drink company, and you used to order like a crate of the drink. And I remember occasionally our neighbours would get this delivery, and it was like maybe 12 bottles or 9 bottles in a crate, like milk crate, but it had soft drink in it. I don't think they make those anymore. I wonder if some of our listeners who might be slightly older than me would remember that. And Luke, hello.
1: Hey, how are you?
0: Good. What do you wish they'd bring back or you remember from your childhood?
1: Yeah, I remember those TikTok biscuits. Yeah. Like, they come in different colours and they told them time. They were delicious.
0: So good. Do they still have them, though? I reckon they do, yeah?
1: I don't know.
0: They were good. They had a pink one, a yellow one, and was it a white one?
1: Yeah.
0: Oh, so good. Luke, thank you. And I said Sunny Boys. Oh, someone's texted us. Gold medal. That was it. Gold medal drinks. There you go. Speaking of gold medals, coming up after 7, James Willis with Money News.
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0: A gold medal performer. James, good afternoon. How'd the market go today?
22: I'll take that as a compliment. By the way, the other one that was great was malted milk as a flavour as well.
0: I still like the odd Malteser. Do you like Maltesers?
22: Oh, I do, and I used to love Ovaltine, which you could mix
0: in. Yeah, Ovaltinis. You used to be able to get the little bag of Ovaltinis. Yeah, gosh.
22: And the strawberry was better than the chocolate in the quick, in my view.
0: Oh, so. You like the strawberry.
22: Because we had Milo as well, so you had to sort of mix it up and have a bit of strawberry, yeah.
0: Yes. Tell me about the markets.
22: Of course, yeah. The markets finished slightly down today, Jackie, by 29 points to 8,787 at close. Investors are keeping an eye critically on tomorrow, and this will be interesting for everyone with a mortgage as well, because the latest inflation CPI data will be released on June 24, and we'll have a better view on what the RBA does with interest rates for the rest of the year. So keep your eye on that, and we'll talk about that tomorrow on the program. The Aussie dollar has fallen from yesterday, now buying 69 US cents. And tonight on Money News, we're going to talk to the tax office, the ATO, about a lot of people putting their tax returns in early, ahead of the end of the financial year. 140,000 people have received a letter saying that they've done their deductions wrong or they haven't declared their side hustles properly. So we'll do a bit of an explainer with the ATO tonight.
0: James, thank you. And just on soft drinks, Loy's was the other one. So gold medal and Loy's. And Leo has jumped on the line about the traffic. So we've still got this part of the Peninsula Link closed. Was it Boundary Road to Centre Dandenong Road before I get it wrong? I'll just double check what Chris Miller said. Leo, how's the traffic?
23: It's horrendous. I avoided the Peninsula Link. I went on to, we got a few other side roads, and every single road has been chock-a-block, and we're travelling about 10, 15 k's an hour, up to 20 k's an hour if you're lucky.
0: Oh, you must be exhausted.
23: It's taken me 2.5 hours to get from the city to almost home in Frankston.
0: Leo, I'm sorry. What a nightmare. You can have a look at some of the vision. We're about to put our big lot of vision up online in just a moment, but I put some on my Instagram if you want to just see how significant this police chase was and the number of vehicles that are basically just sitting there on the freeway still, just because two youth offenders have now gone on a high-speed rampage from one side of the peninsula to the other. Crime time. Hello, Steph.
24: Hello, Jackie.
0: Yeah, I know. I imagine you're still working through all of that for your news.
24: I am. We are still waiting for some
0: police
24: details from police. What we do know, a few more details. It looks like those two cars that were involved were stolen from Rosebud.
0: Yeah, that's right.
24: Yeah, so witnesses say the offenders were flying down the wrong side of the freeway in a white ute going about 120 k's an hour. That ute pulled up. Two people that witnesses have described as being around 15 or 16 jumped out. As it burst into flames, they were then picked up by a grey four-wheel drive. The owner of a physio clinic who shares a wall with a tobacconist that was firebombed in Warrigal last night says she's been forced to shut up shop for the day and reschedule client appointments. Her name is Helen. She told you that tobacconist hasn't been there for long and it's basically just really scary to be next door to organised crime. The opposition says its success should be measured on whether it can still reverse Labor's tax changes. The federal government has struck a deal with the Greens to pass that legislation, reining in the capital gains tax discount and negative gearing concessions. And the AFL has warned clubs it will begin penalising players and officials who publicly criticise umpiring decisions or the tribunal system. It comes after comments from Gold Coast coach Damien Hardwick last week and North Melbourne's Jai Simpkin.
0: Steph, do you have a childhood treat that you miss? Because Nesquik is coming back, the vanilla one.
24: I was a chocolate girl.
0: Yeah, chocolate Nesquik.
24: But I loved Bubble O' Bills.
0: Oh, they still have them. My daughter loves a Bubble O' Bill.
24: They did.
0: They do. And someone rang in about the Eskimo pies. Yeah, do you remember them?
24: I do. And Bubble O' Drinks. Yeah. Was the other brand Slade?
0: Yes. Yes, someone just rang in about Slades or texted about Slades, yes. And then Loy's, and the other one was Gold Medal. Yeah, nostalgia. Oh, no, it's nice, isn't it? Take us back to a simpler crime-free time. Steph, thank you. The Drive Time tip is thanks to Sheen Panel Service. 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Lots of text messages coming in. I love talking about my nostalgic milk memories. Bring back the Big M Girl posters and calendars. There's always some sicko out there. Good on you. Your calls, your emails and your texts, your memories of your childhood treats. And behind the news, there will be a new clinical trial in the works at Monash University involving psychedelics. What a pivot. Brock McLean will speak to us next.
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4: Hello, Dan Belling from Transport Victoria. Avoid the top end of the Mornington Peninsula Freeway between the Dingley Bypass and Governor Road following a police incident and car fire. Closures are in place. You're best to use Wells Road and Boundary Road on one side or Springvale Road and Westall Road on the other. Expect a lot of extra traffic along Lower Dandenong Road and Governor Road through Brayside. In Hillside, it should improve outbound Melton Highway, clear to collision at Gourlay Road, and buses are replacing trains on the Alamein line between Riversdale and Alamein due to an equipment fault. Allow extra travel time this afternoon.
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0: It is 24 minutes to 5. We're talking nostalgic treats, and a number of people are ringing about Noddy's soft drink, which was in Geelong, and then Slade's Crate soft drink, as Steph said, in Thomastown, and the Sunny Boys. You're delicious. And Peter, hello.
3: Yes, hi, Jackie. How are you?
0: I'm good.
3: Just a bit of history. At the beginning of Bell Street used to be a factory that was Gold Medal. And the reason why it was called Gold Medal was the owner, if you want me, I can say the name.
0: That's okay.
3: He's gone now. He was an Olympic wrestler and he won gold.
0: Really?
3: And that's why the name Gold Medal.
0: Oh, wow. Peter, thank you. What a good story. And it's, you wonder now, I mean, everything, it's almost like it's gone full circle, right? Like you have all those deliveries that used to come to your house in the 80s and now you get Uber Eats or Deliveroo. Michelle, hello.
8: Hi, Jackie. I remember my Nana in her cupboard when I came over. She had these ice cream cones that had like a marshmallow on top that was dipped in hundreds and thousands. And in the cone towards the bottom was sherbet. And they were so good.
0: And I don't remember those. So what, was that the 80s, Michelle?
8: Yeah, definitely. Definitely would have been 80s. And, yeah, you can't buy them anymore. And the marshmallow, it wasn't like your typical marshmallow. It was, like, a little bit more chewy and sticky. But it resembled, obviously, an ice cream.
0: Oh, good on you, Michelle. Thank you. Dennis has just texted us. I did not know this, Dennis. Eskimo pies. You can still get them at Aldi. They're called polar bears. And they are still made by Peter's Ice Cream. Dennis, I'm going to go to Aldi and get some. That's amazing. And another message, they used to deliver Loy's lemonade to my house. Creamy soda was my favourite, says David. And John, hello. Hi, John.
9: Hello.
0: Hi, John.
9: Hello, how are you?
0: Good.
9: That's good. Just a couple of things I just heard now while I was waiting about, I was going to say Slade's, where the guy used to come up with the truck and you pick the mixed dozen, but also that lady that just rang about the ice cream cones and the marshmallows.
0: Yes.
9: My partner actually worked at the factory in Dulles.
0: Really? Were they good, John?
9: Well, I wasn't with her then, but she just used to tell me, that's all.
0: John, thank you. Food memories. Oh, just take us back.
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10: That's tomorrow, and that is it for us today.
21: Behind the news.
10: Whatever it is, it's not right on the teleprompter. I don't know what that is. I've never seen that. Great story. Compelling and rich.
0: It is time for Behind the News, and today we're lucky enough to be joined by Brock McLean, former AFL star, 94 games with the D's and 63 games with Carlton. And the reason we're talking to Brock today, it's, well, he's had a very interesting life and career. But we're also going to talk about psychedelics. So have you ever tried a psychedelic? I ask with trepidation. 133693. Brock, hello.
11: Hi, Jackie. Thanks for having me. It's good to be. Good to be on.
0: My pleasure. Thanks for coming on. Hey, so tell me, let's just get started when you were a young kid. Now, you came from a big footy family. Mm-hmm. Was your love of football always there?
11: Yeah, I mean, I think since the age of 3 or 4, I had a footy under my arm. I slept with my footy. You know, I was doing Vic Kick at the age of 4 or 5, I think, and started playing competitively at the age of 6. And, you know, as you said, my pop played at Carlton. He played in 2 premierships in 38 and 45. His brother played for Carlton. My uncle played for Carlton, and then, you know, luckily for me, I got to play with Carlton as well. And at some point in our careers, we all wore the number 14. So that's really special for our family. And, you know, obviously getting drafted by Melbourne as well, I still have a big love for the D's.
0: I often think about players that have siblings or parents that when we're talking about, particularly those who come from those real dynasties. And I wonder, did you have a special level or a unique level of pressure that perhaps a player that doesn't come from that kind of dynasty or family that's deeply involved with football has to have?
11: Oh, look, I don't think so. I think the most pressure came from myself, and that was just my drive to succeed. And and just wanting to always be better. But yeah, I can certainly understand that, you know, particularly families like, you know, the Ablett family or Savardi family who, you know, carry significant names, you know, and history at their football club. So, I mean, it would be dependent on each individual and their experiences, I guess.
0: So when you started playing, did footy live up to your expectations early doors? Like, were you surprised? Because I know you've spoken at length about eating disorders and mental health challenges, but when did you sort of stop enjoying the game, or I guess begin to feel that really significant pressure?
11: Yeah, I think it was when I probably started to get, experience some serious injuries, you know. So I broke my foot in round one of 2007. And then I think the following year, when I really damaged my ankle and had to have it reconstructed, and I was in a moon boot for 6 months because I ripped my syndesmosis ligament off the bone and have to have it reattached. And I was just never the same after that. So the challenges of not being the same player, of having to sort of reinvent myself as a player, and you know, at the same time that the game was really, you know, evolving into a much quicker game, and leg speed was something, you know, that I didn't have. So I think that's where my challenges really started to, you know, to come into the fore with me. And, you know, I've been very public about, you know, my struggles along the way, but thankfully, you know, I sought help at the right time. And, you know, through years and years of hard work, I found myself in a very happy and healthy place.
0: I'm so pleased that you feel well now. Back when you were playing, one of the things you've spoken about at length was an eating disorder. And often we don't associate, particularly with elite athletes, but with men in general, we more associate eating disorders with women. I think it's sort of a hidden thing for men. But you can remember a day when they used to post the BMIs of players, their height and their weight. How difficult was that to deal with when you're told you actually, you know, you need to lose weight?
11: Yeah, I think, look, this is based on each individual's experience. I never struggled with those things being public. My, you know, issues started when I was asked to lose weight by the coaches because they thought it would actually help me be quicker. And I was at the point then where I hadn't really played for 12 months. I was at a new footy club. I was desperate to get back into the side. And I thought that if I didn't do that, then the coaches wouldn't pick me, or, you know, wouldn't at least consider me to play in the seniors. And that's when my really unhealthy obsession with food started. And, you know, like anything, if you don't treat things early on, then they can go unchecked and they can get worse and worse and worse. And as you said, you know, historically, we've never really associated eating disorders with men because of what we've seen, either in magazines or on the TV, or, you know, when there's been concerning reports about models. But at the end of the day, it's a mental health condition, and we know that affects all walks of life, and that includes guys as well.
0: So what did you do to lose weight that was unhealthy?
11: Oh, yeah, look, so I started, you know, overtraining. You know, if I was just, you know, I was obsessed with food. I was probably weighing myself 5 or 6 times a day. And then I started to overtrain when I thought I ate too much or I ate unhealthy food. And then I started to use laxatives as a way of getting that, you know, that unhealthy food out of my body. And then, you know, that's when I developed bulimia after that. So it's, you know, I think in a lot of cases, and I can't speak on behalf of everyone's experience, but, you know, it starts with something, you know, small, and then it becomes obsessive, and then it just spirals after that because it goes unchecked and you don't get the help that you need.
0: Do you worry about players nowadays with the pressure that they're under? Because you would have been very early doors, social media, like it would have come in towards the end of your career, but to the point that it is now, and when you're dealing with young men and you don't really know what's going on in their mind.
11: Yeah, I often say this, I would hate to be a player today. You know, I made the decision to get off social media about 10 years ago when we know I had a bit of a colourful history with me on social media, and it was the best thing that I ever did. But, you know, it's a proper 24/7 beast now. You've got so much money involved in the game. You've got footy talk shows on at least every night, you know, sometimes twice a night. You've got Twitter, Instagram, TikTok, all of these devices where the scrutiny is just non-stop. And I think people forget that these are young men. You know, they're getting drafted at 18 or 19 and they're just finding their way in the world, and they're thrust into the spotlight, and they're almost expected to live to a different set of rules and laws than everyone else. And then they make a mistake, as a lot of young kids do. It's thrust onto the front page of the paper. people berate them left, right and centre. They're criticised in the paper. You know, and at the end of the day, as I said, they're finding their way in the world. So, but unfortunately, that's the reality. That's the trade-off of being an AFL player. You know, if you want to make it, if you want to make good money and live out your dream, then, you know, those are the consequences that you have to live by. And unfortunately, be in the spotlight.
0: You've been open about taking drugs throughout your footy career. Was it the eating disorder that led to that? And when did you sort of realise that things had gotten out of control?
11: Yeah, look, it was probably more so, you know, my depression. You know, when I had time away from footy, when I was injured, and I felt like, you know, I felt worthless because my self-worth was tied to being, you know, a footballer. So while I wasn't playing, I really had this feeling of, you know, who am I? And then, you know, when I eventually got, you know, traded to Carlton, and then my body broke down again, and I think that's when things really started to spiral. For me, and you know, I couldn't deal with negative emotions very well. So you know, it started with alcohol, and then it turned to drugs, and then you know, I was using those as coping strategies. And then probably the worst thing that could have happened to me was I actually got back in the side and started playing well. And if you ask any athlete, they'll tell you they're generally very superstitious. So you know, what I was doing at the time, going out most weekends, abusing alcohol, abusing drugs, but still playing well. It sort of reinforced to me that I was doing the right thing, because at the end of the day, my performance was all that mattered. You know, where the best thing that could have happened to me was my form would have been terrible, and it would have really forced me to seriously address, you know, my issues. But it wasn't until I'd well and truly left the game and I'd hit rock bottom, and you know, that you know, I ended up in a private psychiatric clinic, and that I probably realised the extent of my issues, and you know, that was when I tried to start to turn things around.
0: I do have to take a very quick break, Brock, but I'd love to keep you over and talk a little bit more. If you'd like to respond to this, I mean, and thank you for being so frank. 133 693.
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4: Hello, Dan from Transport Victoria. Traffic getting through again on the Mornington Peninsula Freeway, but expect delays both ways between Lower Dandenong Road and Governor Road following a car fire. Congestion through Brayside should now ease. Western Freeway, terrible run west with 40-minute delays from the Ring Road out to Leakes Road at the moment. The Calder Freeway is busy from Miliara Road to Calder Park Drive. Turnabout Ring Road, slow through Sunshine West, just the one lane open on the ramp to the Princes Freeway, damaged in a truck rollover, and trains resuming on the Alamein line between Riversdale and Alamein following an earlier equipment fault.
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0: It is 8 minutes to 5. I'm speaking to former AFL player Brock McLean. And Brock, you're doing some work with Monash at the moment on psychedelics and concussion. So it's a bit of an unusual area, right?
26: Yeah, look, I need to say I'm not officially involved with Monash, or I'm not a participant in this trial, but psychedelics is something that I've discovered probably 6 or 7 years ago when someone recommended that I should read into it. And knowing some of the people involved at the clinical psychedelic lab at Monash, Dr. Paul Lichnitsky and a couple of other researchers, there's this exciting, proof of concept study that's going to happen where they're looking at using psilocybin, which is pretty much the active ingredient in magic mushrooms, to treat persistent post-concussion symptoms. So I'm a big proponent of psychedelics, and, you know, I'm trying to get the message out there for any ex-athlete who's suffering with any post-concussion symptoms to seriously look into this and registering for the trial, because there's a ton of research going on overseas, and it's great to see Australia leading the way in this type of research.
0: Because ex-player Paul Seedsman is also taking part, well, he is taking part in this trial. Do you reckon there used to be a bit of a stigma around magic mushrooms?
26: Oh, absolutely, absolutely. I mean, probably 20 or 30 years ago, you would be considered, you know, probably nuts to be, considering using, DMT and psilocybin to treat depression, anxiety, post-concussion symptoms. But it's just amazing to see, Australia leading the way and some of the infrastructure and the companies that are operating here. Like, you've got a myriad of building out the infrastructure to deliver the therapy. You've got natural med tech who are manufacturing the psychedelic molecules through biosynthesis. And you know what the TGA did with descheduling psilocybin and MDMA, a few years ago. So it's really exciting. I feel like this could potentially help a lot of ex-players that are suffering from post-concussion symptoms, whether that's AFL, NRL, soccer, in helping them get their quality of life back. Because, as I said, the stuff that's going on overseas, there's a particular guy by the name of Daniel Carcillo, who's a former NHL player, and what he's been able to do with his life and turning it around after getting psilocybin therapy. And he's doing some exciting stuff in Oregon at the moment with a bunch of ex-athletes as well, and are looking to legitimise the research and contain that exciting data which can push these treatments forward.
0: Brock, thank you. I'm so sorry to have to cut you short. It's been such a fascinating chat. I'll put you back to Jimmy, and thanks for coming on the program.
25: 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The difference is Tempur.
4: Hello, Dan from Transport Victoria. Traffic getting through again. Mornington Peninsula Freeway between Lower Dandenong Road and Governor Road following a car fire, but expect some delays there for a while crews clean up. It is improving now through Brayside, either side of the freeway. Western Freeway, very busy run west from the Ring Road out to Leakes Road, allow an extra 40 minutes. Plenty of road outbound through Bundura, 35 5-minute crawl from Greenwood Drive past the ring road up towards McKimmies Road, and trains resuming on the Alamein line between Riversdale and Alamein following an equipment fault but allow extra travel time.
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0: We do have that police statement just very quickly, and they do confirm that the vehicles involved in that police chase in Dingley were stolen from Rosebud. Police actually used stopped sticks, and the offenders are still on the run. So we'll have more after the news.
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27: Degrees in Melbourne, a shower or two tomorrow, a top of 16. It's 5 o'clock. Good afternoon, I'm Stephanie Wacklewig. Motorists are being urged to avoid the Mornington Peninsula Freeway following a major police pursuit. Two offenders, described as 15 or 16, remain on the run after they were seen flying down the wrong side of the road in a white ute before it slammed into a barrier and burst into flames. Witnesses saying the pair were then picked up by a grey four-wheel drive. Caller Leo has told Jackie Felgate, traffic is crawling.
28: It's horrendous. I avoided the Peninsula Link. I went on to, we called a few other side roads, and every single road has been chock-a-block. We're travelling about 10, 15 k's an hour, up to 20 k's an hour if you're lucky. It's taken me 2.5 hours to get from the city to almost home in Frankston.
27: A physio clinic which shares a wall with a tobacconist that was firebombed in Warrigal has been forced to close its doors and reschedule client appointments after a second attack on the shop in as many weeks. CFA crews arrived just after midnight to find smoke coming from the roof of the tobacco store a week after it was ram raided. Owner of Albert Street Sports and Spinal Injury Centre, Helen Lockwood, says the tobacconist has only been operating for 2 weeks.
1: They were concerned that as their wall caved in, it was going to take one of our internal walls with it, but that didn't happen, thankfully. So at the moment, there is no damage to our premises other than the fire brigade having to cut through locks. It's just really scary having organised crime next door.
27: The opposition says its success should be measured against whether it's able to reverse Labor's tax changes. The federal government has struck a deal with the Greens to pass legislation reining in the capital gains tax discount and negative gearing concessions. As part of the agreement, investors will also be banned from borrowing through self-managed super funds to buy property. Liberal leader Angus Taylor says the bill should be scrapped entirely to foster ambition.
11: My personal KPI is to get rid of these toxic taxes and to go one step further, which is to reduce income taxes for all Australians. And that's what our tax back guarantee will do. Labor's plan is to keep increasing them. These are my KPIs. These are the party's KPIs.
27: India's Prime Minister Narendra Modi will visit Melbourne next month, including a huge rally planned for Marvel Stadium. Premier Jacinda Allen wouldn't confirm the visit, but says India has close ties with Victoria.
12: Melbourne is, and Victoria is, home to the largest Indian diaspora in the country. And we are so proud of that. I am

0: Bombers on Sunday. With his side sitting 10th on the ladder, North Melbourne midfielder Dylan Stevens says there is a buzz around the group.
1: It's definitely exciting. It's spoken about throughout the club that we have a 7-7 and our season's alive, which is kind of something that hasn't happened since 2019 or something, which is quite some time.
0: And in the NBA, the Milwaukee Bucks have reportedly agreed to trade two-time MVP Giannis Antetokounmpo in the Miami Heat. That's the latest news and sport.
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4: Hello, Dan Belling, Transport Victoria. Traffic's getting through again and delays have eased on the Mornington Peninsula Freeway between Lower Dandenong Road and Governor Road following an earlier car fire. Greens for about M80 Ring Road. Speeds have been dropped to 40 at Pascoe Vale Road. Broken down truck out of the running lanes. Western Freeway, very slow run west. 40-minute delays from the Ring Road out to Leakes Road. The Calder's busy from Miliara Road out to Calder Park Drive. Monash Freeway heaviest from Ferntree Gully Road down to Belgrave Hallam Road. Meanwhile, plenty roads. Solid run north through Bundoora. 35-minute crawl from Greenwood Drive up to McKimmy's Road.
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0: A shower or two tomorrow, a top of 16 after an overnight low of 9. Thursday, partly cloudy and 15. Friday, partly cloudy, a top of 13. Saturday, cloudy, another top of 13. Sunday, partly cloudy, 16. On the bays, variable winds about 10 knots, waves below 1 metre. It's 12 at Broadmeadows, 13 in Mornington, in the city, 13 degrees. Stephanie Wackluick, Melbourne's own 3AW.
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10: It is 7 minutes past five. Thanks for your company on Drive. We'll come back to all of your calls and texts on your nostalgic food memories because people are emailing us and texting us. Anne says, IGA Ringwood North still has Eskimo pies. Love an Eskimo pie. Chris Miller's from Transport Victoria. Chris, have they reopened the road yet?
11: Yes, they have. You may have heard with Dan Villing in that last report there. Road open, Mornington Peninsula Freeway, now all clear between, where was it, Centre Dandenong Road and Governor Road. So things are moving well. You just come to a little bit of a heavy patch once you get to the Frankston Freeway and the usual spot around Patterson Lakes there. But a really good job by the crews cleaning up that big mess there. And thanks for everyone's patience that did sadly get caught up in it.
10: Yeah, Chris, thank you, Chris Miller from Transport Vic. All right, before we get into the rest of your calls, I did just want to replay this story from, look, it happened overnight. So when I spoke to Sally Curtin, who is the CEO of Vecchi, and I speak to her regularly now on the show, she's a regular guest, and Vecchi's job is essentially to lobby for businesses in Victoria, and it is little wonder that the boss of Vecchi is concerned for Victorian business right now, because if it's not land tax, if it's not payroll tax, if it's not the myriad of taxes that their fire services levy, all of these things that cut the bottom line of people that own property in this state and also run business.

0: businesses. But on top of that, we've got this new working from home legislation, so the legal right to work from home 2 days a week. I spoke to her on the program a couple of weeks ago, or last week actually, and overnight the Premier, who refuses to come on this program, we do ask most days, if not every day, but we always go to them and ask for a response. And I had a great time last night because someone from her office is obviously listening, and I debated whether we do this story again today because they want us to have this debate. Like they listen and they know that working from home is a vote winner for Labor, particularly when it comes to working women. And so they're doubling down on that. So she posted on her social media this interview that I'm about to play you with Sally Curtin from this program. And as part of that, I was looking at the socials last night and she had over, I think it's close to 600 comments now, but you can only read 20 of them. That's because anyone who writes anything critical and not supportive of this government, that post gets deleted. And so we went to the government and we asked them, we said, look, are you paying one of your staff to sit there all night? Because I was screenshotting as it was happening last night, and basically her follower comments were going, oh, there'd be 800, 600 of them, then there'd be 11, then there'd be 300 of them, then there'd be 20. And so right now it says on her Instagram that there are in excess of 600 comments about this issue, but you can only read 20 of them. And the government says, oh, that's because the majority of them are on Facebook. That's not true. That's not how Instagram works. I run my Instagram through Facebook as well, and you can still see the majority of comments on social media from Instagram. So I don't think that actually adds up. It does not pass the pub test. They sanction every time there's something negative said about a government policy, it gets deleted. And so I guess it's a form of censorship, and I guess that's her right because it is her Instagram page, albeit some of it is taxpayer funded when the government buys bots for that Instagram page, which, as we spoke at the time, has now been proven. So they're buying a lot of advertising so that you see more of her posts more often. That's modern media and that's all fine. And I don't begrudge anyone from her office deleting things that are personally abusive. But what I do think is weird is when people criticise a policy and then their comments are deleted, which is what is happening. So this is what Sally Curtin told me last week about working from home.
1: I was recently in London and I was describing the conditions that we have here in Victoria, and some of ours are similar to theirs. Mm-hmm. And then I talked about this proposed legislation, and once the business community stopped laughing, in all honesty, they said to me, we've got 94% of people back at work 5 days a week in London now. The office space is bursting because anyone who's working at home knows their job can be taken by AI.
0: How much? 94%?
1: 94%. So we are bucking the international trends. And, we'd just be saying, we don't need to do this. This is a waste. Right across the board, we have very good relationships with our staff. We can negotiate flexibility and what works best for both. We do not need any government or legislative intervention, and it will not stand the test of time. This legislation, as AI changes, fundamentally transforms the way we work, and we're going to be stuck in this 3-2 mode here in this state.
0: So people were laughing at us in London?
1: All the time.
0: Okay, so that's one point of view. This is Lauren Rosewarne, Dr. Lauren Rosewarne from Melbourne Uni. I spoke to her just after I spoke to Sally last week.
2: I like that it changes the burden from an employee having to prove that they need to work from home to the employer having to basically mount the case that the job can't be done from home. And that change in power means that, again, an employee doesn't have to grovel for something that has been demonstrated can be done effectively. Victoria had a very accidental big experiment to test this, and largely it worked well, at least from the employee's perspective.
0: So 133693, there are the two different points of view, and I'd love to, we hear a lot from employers, but if you're an employee, tell me about your evil boss. Have they said that you can't work from home? Are they ruining your life? Did you need the government to intervene on this policy? Why are you laughing at me, Jimmy Szabo? 133693. Because this is what's happening, right? Like they're painting every employer in this state as someone who is only there to literally make the worker's life a living hell. And I don't think that that is the general truth. I don't remember a time where employees, and maybe none of them listen to this station or this program, that are up against the wall and they're begging their boss to let them work from home and the boss is saying no. Because if you're a hardworking employee and you do your job and you do it to the best of your ability and you can do it from home, most employers have flexibility. On the line now is Tim Piper. He's the Victorian head of the Australian Industry Group. Tim, good afternoon.
3: Good afternoon, Jackie.
0: Okay, so when the Premier comes for Sally Curtin like that, what was your initial reaction?
3: I'm surprised that the government feels that it needs to be defensive about this, because I'm sure they find this as being a very positive policy they've got. But, you know, the issue about this is flexibility, and employers want flexibility. They're happy to provide flexibility. We enabled it during COVID and it worked. Employers liked it. Employers wanted it. And it still works. But what we are saying, don't tell us what we need to have. Let us work with our workforce about it. If we need to have people at 5 days a week for a little while because of a project or because of some extra busy work week or whatever it might be, let us do that. Instead of that work going to interstate, to New South Wales or Queensland or potentially overseas, we have to have it here. Let the flexibility remain, because workers and employers are happy to work together on that flexibility and help each other. And that's the thing that doesn't seem to be recognised as we're standing at the moment. The only difference this is going to make is to a small percentage of people who are actually being told differently, and it's a very small percentage. Most people can work with their employers.
0: So as head of the Australian Industry Group, then, how big is that small percentage? Because this is what the government's arguing. They're saying that Victorian workers currently have their backs to the wall when it comes to working from home, and employers are banning them from doing it. That's why they want to legally mandate it.
3: Jackie, it's not that case at all. If you're talking about people in offices, then most people get the opportunity to work a couple of days a week at home. Sometimes it might be 1 day a week, sometimes it might be two. It's about having that negotiation and being enabled to do it and being trusted to do it. That's the other thing that is really important. But we don't want to put ourselves in a less competitive position than other states. If an ANZ or a NAB or a big bank want to have a special project, this will mean they can't actually do it. They'll have to do it in Victoria. They'll have to do it in New South Wales if they want to have people working 5 days a week. They can't compel people to do it. So we're actually cutting off our nose to spite our face.
0: What is the rest of the country saying to you, rather, Tim, from within the AIG about this Victorian policy? Like, are they having problems with working from home, and are they going to implement the same thing? Is that the fear?
3: Well, Victoria has the most liberal working from home arrangement as it is in the state, in the country. The other states are much more likely to be working at work full time than we are, but we accept that. We're doing it well. You've got US companies in particular, and I've heard from two of them just today saying, is this real? Is this what you are expecting us to do? Those companies are having to report back to their parent companies and say, this is what the law will be. And they're amazed that that can be the case, because in the US, just like Sally was saying in the UK, people are actually back in the office. We create the flexibility. We support it. We support our employees. We're not trying to dud them. There's so few that are doing that, because we want to work with the employees. We get better value from them. And we know that people enjoy working from home. We're still getting good value from employees who are working from home. But sometimes that might not be what we want. So we have to have that negotiation.
0: Do you feel like we're being treated, or business in Victoria is being treated like children, Tim?
3: Well, what we're not being told, Jackie, is what the real consequences are. At the moment, employers are so concerned about what the cost of this might be. If you've got people working at home, do we have to put railings in for steps like you might have to at work? Do you have to give morning tea to somebody who's at home because we're having morning tea at work? Do you have to have the same IT set up at work as you have at home? These are the additional costs that we really don't know about. And the government's saying you have to be reasonable, but what the heck does reasonable mean? And of course, employers are very worried about it. And those that are most concerned are the smaller employers, the regional employees and employers who are worried about the potential costs on them. And it can be considerable the way that this legislation is currently looking.
0: Tim, thank you. That's Tim Piper. He's from the Australian Industry Group, and he's the Victorian boss of that. They're obviously a national organisation. So 133-693, drive at 3aw.com.au, or you can text us 0477-693-693. 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Be the first caller, number one, through on 133693. 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
5: Hello, Dan from Transport Victoria. In Altona North, take care outbound on a very congested Princes Freeway from the Westgate Interchange down towards Cobberoy Creek Road. Got a collision that pulled over into the right-hand emergency lane. Greens for bound M80 Ring Road, left lane closed to Pasco Vale Road, towing a broken down truck there just before the Jacana Tunnel. Monash Freeway busiest from Fernfree Gully Road out to Belgrave Hallam Road. The Western Freeway solid from the Ring Road to Leakes Road. Give yourself an extra 40 minutes. And trains have resumed on the Alamein line after an earlier fault.
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0: It is 22 minutes past 5. Congratulations to Brad. You're in the draw for the $2,000 RACVE gift card. And Paul's rung in about working from home. Hi, Paul.
15: Yeah, hi, Jackie. Look, I work for an engineering company based out in Dandenong. There's about 100 people. Now, we've got flexible working arrangements already. And the office-bound staff would be in probably 2 days or 3 days a week, depending on the department they're in, and they negotiate that with their individual manager. But the tone is set by the boss, where it just says, look, you can have flexible working arrangements. So, for example, the customer service team, they're probably in 2 days a week. They can work from home 3 days a week. Notwithstanding, we've got part of our customer service team based in Malaysia, and all the jobs could be offshore, but they're not. Then we've got the finance team. Now, the finance team work incredibly long hours at the end of the month, it seems. So they work, they're only in the office, say, 2 days, 3 days a week, but at the end of the month, we don't see them at all because they're all working from home, but they're working really long hours. Mm. And then I work in the technical area. I'm a technician. I'm actually a field technician, so I'm out in the road. But when I have my admin, I can work from home. But I've got bench technician mates who work on the workshop. They unfortunately have to be in 5 days a week because the nature of their work is they're tied to a workbench. You know, so you've got to have the flexibility, and it seems our place has got it. Everyone's pretty happy. They figure that, you know, if you want to attract and keep, particularly we've got a lot of younger adults who have got families, you know, so they've got to pick the kids up and that. But this is what they do, and we don't need the government getting involved. I hate the government thinks it's got to be involved in everything.
0: I just wish they'd butt out. Yeah, oh, I couldn't agree with you more, Paul. And do you feel like you've managed it well and you like your job and you are proud to work for the company?
15: Yeah, I do. I'm happy in the work I do. It's a bit specialised, but it's got a lot of, you know, range for me. So I see different customers every day at different sites, work on different things. So I've got a lot of, you know, sort of diversity in what I do. I don't know about the guys that work in customer service or the other areas, how sort of repetitive their work is, but, you know, part of what it seems keeps them happy, because we're a lot of women, say, in the customer service area, is they don't have to come in every day. Mm. They can go home, you know, they can start early and finish at 3 and pick their kids up or whatever, and then in the days they're in, they're all happy in each other's company without having to be in 5 days a week. It seems to work.
0: And without the government sitting over their shoulder. Paul, let me give you a $150 Soma Winery voucher. Escape the daily grind and enjoy wood-fired pizza by the fireplace in the Yarra Valley, Trattoria and Salador. Soma, so damn good. Paul, I'll put you back to Sarah and Mark. Hello.
14: G'day, Jackie. Thanks for taking the call. I got to say, this actually really scares me because I think you're right. You know, it's going to win a lot of votes, but I actually think there's two types of people out there. There's people that understand the commercial ramifications for this from a builder. From an employer. But then you've got the other employees that, and I hate to say it, but feel like there's a bit of victim mentality that you owe me. This isn't right for me that I can work from home and so on, without understanding the costs associated to a business, let alone a small business. I think it's really scary.
0: Yeah, Mark, thank you. Appreciate that. And this is the debate, and I'm more than happy to take a call from anybody who says they want that legally mandated right, they don't feel like they're heard in the workplace. It's a balance, isn't it? And maybe we live in this echo chamber here on 3W, but I don't think so. I think there's a reason why. I should look up actually and see exactly how many comments they've deleted on the Premier's Instagram page today. But again, shouldn't the leader of our state be happy to cop criticism just like we all are? Like that's part of doing your job. So let's have a look. 785 comments, but you can only see maybe 20, maybe under, maybe 18 of them you can see, and they're generally positive except one or two. So, yes, and then now see, I've clicked on it, so it was 785, and then once you click on it, it says 51. That's not how Instagram works when it's working properly, let me tell you. Oops, more bots are being bought. All right, Leon's on the line now with a drive time tip. Hi, Leon.
16: How are you going, Jackie? I'd just like to share a story about the Westgate Bridge tolls.
0: A lot of
16: motorists aren't aware that every truck goes over it is charged $20 each way. And you've got that many trucks in and out of the wharf. You know, I was spending $800 a month. Now it's $2,000 plus. And that was the $800 for going through the tunnel and then onto the Monash. So we paid for that bridge. And the day it was paid, John Cain removed the tolls. So it just... It's just a joke. It was never mentioned that we're going to toll that bridge.
0: They did drop it in at the end. So,
16: yeah, right,
0: Leon,
16: end,
0: your
16: yeah.
0: bill has gone from $800 a month for using the CityLink tunnels to $2,000 because you have to, and for our listeners that don't know, nowadays trucks of any size get charged to go over the Westgate Bridge
16: over
0: when it
16: Westgate,
0: used to be
16: yep.
0: free. So you used to get it for free, Leon, and if you got off before the tunnels, you wouldn't have to pay at all.
16: Yeah, exactly.
0: So does that get passed on? What type of goods or services are you providing with your truck? And do you have to pass that then on to your customers?
16: It's passed on, yeah. So every trucking company's, some have to cop it because they're locked in the contracts with customers. They can't pass it on.
0: Do you drive through the tunnel much at all, like the new tunnel?
16: No, I never use it. Never.
0: So you're going over the bridge and you're paying, because what is it per trip for a truck? Is it $20? Is that about right?
16: $20 each way. So it's 100, you know, it could be 200 a day or 160 a day. You know, if you're doing four trips or five trips, it's 200 a day.
0: What are your other trucking mates saying to you?
16: Well, everyone's ropeable. Everyone's ropeable. If it happened, if they bought this in Europe, they'd blockade the bridge. They would blockade the city. You know, I just can't get over how it's just sort of been snuck under. And people I talk to who don't drive trucks, they're gobsmacked. They go, we haven't seen a toll on the bridge. Well, it's just down between Miller's Road and Williamstown Road.
0: Leon, you make a great point, and thank you for ringing in. And I think we'll come back to this tomorrow again. So, Leon, I want to run through just off the top of my head as well. So, Leon's truck goes over the West Gate. He's $20 each way, so $40. His tolls used to be $800. Now they're $2,000 a month. So that's getting passed on to his customers. But on top of that, so that's just the fee if you've got a truck. But if you're a motorist or a taxpayer in this state, right, you're paying your tolls to either go through CityLink or go through the new Westgate Tunnel. You can go over the Westgate Bridge for free. But you'll remember, CityLink were due to remove the tolls on CityLink. The contract was up. We'd paid it off as taxpayers and as motorists. But because they went into a joint venture with the state government to build the Westgate Tunnel, those tolls have now been extended. So you're paying tolls on CityLink that were supposed to expire. Then you're paying tolls on the Westgate Tunnel. And now truckies are paying tolls on all of that, plus the Westgate Bridge. And no one is using that tunnel. We should check in regularly. So if you're driving through the Westgate Tunnel at the moment, 133-693, drive at 3w.com.au, or you can text us 0477-693-693. We built that allegedly to support the port. But my concern of this is that it didn't need to be so big. It didn't need to be so expensive. And no one is using it. If you're a regular motorist and you're driving through that, I must say I need to drive through it again when I get back from our break and just see if there are more people using it. Because when CityLink opened, that was a road we needed. And there are other roads that we need too. Like the North East Link is probably one we definitely need too. Like there are roads around Melbourne that need to be upgraded and that we need to have. But with this one, the public has not adopted it at all. And as Leon said there, when you talk about cost of living, his tolls, he's already paid off the Westgate because under the Kane government, that's right, it ended. And so he's already paid that off. And now he's going to have to pay it again. And not only is he going to have to pay that to go over the Westgate, he's going to have to pay to drive on any CityLink road that was, those tolls were due to end. We were going to get that road back and now we're not. So if you've driven through it recently, 133-693, how many people are using it? All right, news with Steph. Hi, Steph.
17: Hi, Jackie. Well, police have confirmed two vehicles involved in that major pursuit on the Mornington Peninsula Freeway were stolen. And they are yet to make any arrests. It's believed the first car was stolen from a Rosebud address. Two males dumped the vehicle on the freeway and fled in another stolen car. And that car was then set on fire at Dingley Village. It looks like traffic is starting to ease. So that is some good news. Mm-hmm. You spoke to Tim Piper from the Australian Industry Group. He says, we enabled working from home during COVID. It worked then and is still working now for businesses who can do it. That legislation, of course, is still before Parliament and it will be debated when MPs return from their winter break at the end of July. The opposition claims knives are being sharpened against the Prime Minister following the resignation of UK PM Sir Keir Starmer. His popularity had waned after high immigration, economic stagnation and high-profile cabinet resignations. Some people are drawing similarities with Australia. Mm. And in sport, Port Adelaide star Zach Butters insists he is yet to make a decision on his playing future. He is approaching the end of his contract and maintains he won't make a call until season's end.
0: Steph, thank you. 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Call 1300-REPAIR. So if you're a truckie or you use the Westgate Tunnel, let me know how much your tolls have gone up and whether you think this has been a useful, another couple of billion-dollar projects and tolls in perpetuity, basically, for CityLink. So we'll take your calls on that. And also, there has been, I love this, a 35% year-on-year increase in domestic travel. So where is the best place to travel domestically? Have you switched from international travel to domestic? Is it Queensland? One place I've got on my bucket list for the kids is Rottnest Island. I think that would be a very good place to take children. If anyone's been, let me know. They have the quokka there and I think my kids would just lose their minds. But if you're staying in Victoria this winter, where are you going? But if you're travelling interstate for some warm weather, have you chosen to stay in Australia rather than head overseas?
18: 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Let the White Glove Mover handle everything. 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
5: Hello, Dan from Transport Victoria. M80 Ring Road, Greensborough bound, slowing before Airport Drive around towards Pascoe Vale Road with the left lanes closed, a truck being towed just before the entrance to the Jacana Tunnel. Altona North, a collision Princes Freeway up down before Coveroy Creek Road in the right-hand emergency lane. Inbound Monash Freeway, left lanes closed at the South Gippsland Freeway while a driver changes a tyre. Plenty Road, extremely congested north through Bundoora, 50-minute delays, Kingsbury Drive up towards McKimmies Road, and the Calder Freeway slow from the Tuller Split to Calder Park Drive.
19: Only days remain until the end of the financial year, which also means Lexus of Blackburn's end of financial year demonstrator event is coming to an end. 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
0: It is 23 minutes to 6. So as you've heard, we've been giving you the chance to win this amazing prize. It's all thanks to RACV Travel and Experiences. Every detail planned for you. We've put two people in the draw today to win a $2,000 RACV Travel and Experiences e-gift card. We're going to announce the winner tomorrow. But as part of this campaign, RACV has given us this really interesting data. And what it shows is there's a 35% year-on-year increase in domestic travel. So on the joining me now in person, I'm so lucky to see him face-to-face, is Nathan Ward, RACV's head of travel. Hello, Nathan.
30: How are you, Jackie?
0: I'm well. So tell me, 35% year-on-year increase in domestic travel, Why?
1: Yeah, well, I mean, apart from Australia being a pretty incredible destination.
0: This is true.
1: Yeah. Obviously, with various things happening in the world, particularly at the start of March, what we saw is effectively people not wanting to stop their travel, they just changed where they were looking. So instead of your European destination, people had some nervousness certainly around that. We saw people gravitating more to closer home.
0: Now, you were just telling me before we went on air that you've just been to Tassie, but what are some of the other popular locations people are booking?
1: We're certainly seeing Europe's a popular destination, and it's your bucket list trip certainly over there as well. And we saw a real shift of that here into Australia as well. So places like the Kimberley, which you can do on land or cruising as well. Cruising the Kimberley's been exceptionally popular.
0: I've seen videos of that. It's meant to, have you done it yet? It's meant to be phenomenal.
1: I haven't. One day I'd love to. It's, you know, you've got things like Montgomery Reef. You've got Horizontal Falls, the wildlife up that way is pretty spectacular, and the scenery. So that's always popular for us, but we saw even more so in the last couple of months.
0: Horizontal Falls, like I said, I haven't been. That's the Instagrammable thing, isn't it?
1: Well, I think a lot of it is, isn't it?
0: Yeah.
1: Certainly you've seen a lot of it, definitely.
0: Now, international travel, you mentioned Europe. Is that the number one destination at the moment? Where are people also going?
1: Yeah, so March, April, certainly there was a slowdown of that international demand, but we've seen it pick up May and into June now as well. And, you know, the airfare prices have come down, so our agents at RSCB Travel and Experience is certainly getting some really good deals there, and that's helping with the demand. We're certainly seeing a lot of people going, now I can travel again. So those last minute offers have been really popular with the team. And then there's the seasons for 27 and even 28, which is scary.
0: People are organised, aren't they?
1: They are. They absolutely are. Cruises in particular, they certainly plan ahead, definitely. So our team there are working hard to book all those in for sure.
0: Yeah. So what's your advice then for people who maybe don't want to do the full, big, expensive overseas trip, but they still want to do something? They're still keen to travel.
1: Well, my first advice would be book with us, because we give our members a saving. It would be remiss not to mention that. And certainly that's it. We want to spend our money in destination, not on the trip. And I think that's true anywhere. So, you know, here domestically or close to home, your dollar goes further. Asia, certainly. You know, it's very affordable. Vietnam's very popular. You'll have heard everyone goes to Japan. It is very popular.
0: Just got back. I went last holiday. I loved it.
1: It's amazing, isn't it? Oh. Maybe a little more costly now. The flights have gone up.
0: Yes, the flights were probably the most expensive part of it, to be honest.
1: Yeah, it can be. But that's where Asia is really affordable, though. Outside of Japan, you've got Vietnam. We see Sri Lanka is relatively popular. Mm. And people are looking for the next destination. South Korea looks pretty popular as well, as people who have maybe been to Japan and looking for the next place.
0: So why should people book with RSCB? I think as part of this campaign, what I've learned is if there's problems, they're there for you.
1: Well, yeah, we think so. I mean, the brand itself, people use RSCB because they trust us, quite simply. We're proud of that 120 plus years of people making sure they're looked after by RSCB, and that extends to our travel business. That's what we're there for. It's the job of a travel agent, but we take that really seriously. People are spending a lot of money quite often. It's a stressful process, and we get to kind of take that on for you and make sure everything runs smoothly.
0: What's your number one top travel tip?
1: Well, it's probably easy, but you could pick different packing tips and when to book and all that sort of thing. If I'm honest, the best travel tip would be be flexible. Not necessarily with what you're booking, but things happen while you're away that you don't expect. And I don't mean that from a negative. It's really positive sometimes. You get some amazing stories. I know of one of some people who are up in Norway, and the guide on the tour they were on said, actually, I know the itinerary says one thing, but can we hang around for a couple more hours? There's going to be a reindeer race in town.
0: And it was the
1: Melbourne
0: Sign
1: Cup.
0: Hook me up.
1: Beautiful. It was the Melbourne Cup version of reindeer racing in Norway. And you only get that by being a little bit flexible of mind as well.
0: Has anyone seen a reindeer race? 133693. What a dream. And finally, your favourite travel destination, what is it?
1: Oh, the hardest question by far. I'll sound really selfish here. Antarctica's right up there.
0: I've
1: been very lucky to get to Antarctica.
0: Did you get to go on the ice?
1: I've stood on the ice. Yeah, absolutely. And, you know, a moment where a Gentoo penguin was after a bit of warmth and sat on my lap is pretty special. You're not supposed
0: you
1: to touch
0: the
1: them.
0: Best I didn't. Last. So were you sitting down and it just came over?
1: Yeah, I was just taking it in, as you should. And just watching the wildlife, you shouldn't and don't approach them. And, they get curious. And so it came along and it was checking me out as much as I was doing for it.
0: You've won the lottery on that.
1: Yeah, it's pretty lucky. Yeah.
0: I love how casual you are, Nathan. Yeah. Like, if that happened to me, I would tell everyone that story for the rest of my life. All right, well, it's been lovely to have you in, and thank you for being part of the program. That's Nathan Ward from RACV. He's the head of travel.
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3: Hello, Dan from Transport Victoria. Frankston Freeway, there's been a collision citybound between Cranbourne Road and Frankston Flinders Road. Consider taking Cranbourne Road across to Peninsula Link instead. Greens for bound, MAP Ring Road. It's a busy run from before Airport Drive, but should improve. Heavy haulage has towed a broken down truck that was stopped prior to the Jacana Tunnel. Collision on the Princes Freeway, Altona North. It's Geelong bound before Cover Roy Creek Road. They've made it over to the right-hand emergency lane, and Plenty Road extremely congested north through Bundoora. 54-minute delays Kingsbury Drive to McKimmies Road. Minor collision just prior to the Ring Road left turn lane.
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0: Jimmy Vartel is along next with Sports Today. Hello, Jim.
32: G'day, Jack. How are you?
0: I've had a very busy show, actually. It's been a really massive few days.
32: When don't you, to be honest?
0: Well, A quiet day tomorrow, we are wishing for.
4: It's not going to happen. It's Melbourne. No, there's plenty of news. Hey, I love the segment you just had on, and the team out the back asked me what my favourite place inside Australia is. I was being a little bit silly, but Beechworth is a great place.
0: The bakery.
4: The bakery, after you fill up on the bakery.
0: Pub too.
4: Yes, pub. Woolshed Falls, of course, is absolutely beautiful. A lot of people in northeast Victoria love Beechworth. Hey, plenty on the show. Clearly a big talking point is now the AFL has come out and said players, coaches and clubs are no longer to speak ill of the MRO and tribunal. So they are putting a big censorship on anyone talking ill of their game. No, no, no, no, no. You will receive fines and possible suspensions coming down the pipe. So we'll discuss that. Lots of news on injury and, of course, a World Cup update.
0: Jim, thank you. Jimmy Bartel with Sports Today after six. I'm just going back to a couple of calls from truckies about the Westgate Tunnel and how much you're being paid, charged to go over the Westgate Bridge. Hi, Dale.
5: Oh, g'day, Jackie. Working beautifully too. I saw you in the paper the other day and I forgot how cute you are. But anyway...
0: I'm getting on a bit now, Dale.
5: I know, but that's all right. We all are.
0: Thank you.
5: Hey, the buses get charged $20 too. But so there's trucks and buses both ways. Unbelievable how they snuck that in. But in Rottnest Island, we used to go there every long weekend. You used to get 5,000 people in the beer garden. So it was always good.
0: Good on you, Dale. Rottnest Island. And the buses. We're talking about trucks. I won't make any comment about the other comment. Thanks, Dale. Martin, hello.
14: G'day, Jackie. Just to let you know, I drive over the Balti Bridge every night coming home from work, and I always make a point of looking at the Westgate Tunnel entrance. And I've just been through, or just past it now, and I saw two cars going over. I had a really busy day the other week. It was two trucks and three cars, so I never see any more than half a dozen cars or trucks at any one time. So
0: it is crazy when you think about it, when you look at the cost of it, and not just the cost, like the billions of dollars that it cost to build it, Martin, but more so the fact that we're paying tolls for it when we should have had our tolls removed on CityLink.
14: Yeah, it's pretty ordinary, but there's nobody using it by any stretch.
0: Mm. Martin, thank you. If you regularly drive through the Westgate Tunnel, 133693, drive@3w.com.au. All right, on the line now is Matt Cronin. You would have heard him on the program before. Now, he's Pat Cronin's father. You'll know the Pat Cronin Foundation and the amazing work they do around coward punches and particularly young men and learning to say no and walking away from violent situations. So Matt is the foundation director, and this Saturday, hundreds of people will come together for the annual Be Wise Ball. Matt, it's great to have you on the program again.
15: Thanks for having us, Jackie. It's really great to be talking to you.
0: Now, let's go through the amazing work that you've done since we last spoke 12 months ago, because we were talking about you going into schools and really being at the forefront of educating all young people, but in particular young men.
15: Yeah, that's it. And look, you know, we've continued to just reach more and more people, Jackie. We've now reached something like 370,000 young Australians, and that's across every state and territory. Most of our work's done in Victoria, of course. This is sort of our heartland. We've really made a concerted effort to reach every state and territory for the last 3-4 years. And, you know, to hit a milestone like 370,000, you know, is great. I wish we weren't doing it. But there's an absolute need for us to be doing it to make sure that we, you know, we get our, you know, violence prevention message out there. Let's stop people being violent so that, you know, your talk back starts to stop, hopefully, about all of these, you know, conversations you're having every day.
0: Yeah. Now, earlier in the year, you had some data, and we spoke about this at the time. Half of Australian students believe that sometimes people deserve to be hit. So I guess that shows that the message is still not getting through and how important your work is.
15: Yeah, absolutely. And for us, it's about getting to more and more people. You know, that's what it's about. And this is why fundraisers such as the Be Wise Ball that we've got on Saturday are just so important to us. You know, every $10 we raise helps us educate another young person. You know, I'd love to be sitting here saying that the federal government, you know, gave us the tick of approval with our federal budget approval, our budget application. Unfortunately, they didn't. So we've got to then, you know, go to you know, good listeners of 3AW and our foundation supporters and say, you know, make a donation, buy a ticket in our Anywhere in the World raffle ticket, you know, raffle that we're drawing on Saturday night. You know, you were there last year as the MC and, you know, someone walked away with, you know, two return tickets to Anywhere in the World to the value of $4,000. We've got 200 tickets up for sale, $100 each. Go to our website and your listeners listening today can, you know, help us to spread our message even further.
0: 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Matt, always good to chat to you. Thanks for being on the program and best of luck over the weekend.
15: Thanks, Jackie. Really appreciate it.
0: All right, returning to your calls now, and it's a great organisation, so if you want to support patcroninfoundation.org.au. Peter's on the line about the Westgate Tunnel. Hi, Peter.
16: Yeah, g'day, Jackie. Look, I now think Google takes you towards the tunnel, even if you no need to. Today I was driving somewhere and to go through the tunnel was 15 minutes longer than a different way. So I reckon they've rigged it somehow so you've got to go through it.
0: It's interesting, Peter, how the where you have to get on is so far away. Like, I know it's all a learning experience if you do want to use the tunnel, but you've got to get on a long way back before the divide actually occurs.
16: Yeah, I know, but I knew that, but it still took me away where I had to go, well, they wanted me to go through it. So I think they're manipulating it so more people use it.
0: Peter, I will ask the question of Transurbanist, or does anyone know, can companies pay, and I'm not saying they did this, but can you get Google to choose a way, or is it just based on traffic? I actually use Waze. I don't know which one people usually prefer, but I tend to find Waze is better. Peter, thank you. And Jade, hello.
17: Hello. I just wanted to share with you an incident that happened when I was in Aldi about 10 minutes ago. I was looking in the alcohol section and a man walked up beside me and started putting bottles of alcohol in his pants. Now, when I saw him do the first one, I looked up to see who it was and I recognised his face as a man I'd seen previously, probably a year ago, assault a security guard at the same Aldi. Now, he put three bottles down his pants and beelined out the door. The management looked like they came out and they gave him a bit of a mouthful outside, but didn't go to stop him, which I understand because, like I said, I've seen him assault people before. But I tell you what, the $150 of groceries I just paid for were very bitter, considering I just watched a man walk out with over $100 of groceries of alcohol in his pants. And as the man said, I can ring, but they won't do anything.
0: No, they won't. Jade, I'm sorry, and thank you for that. 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
3: Hello, Dan Belling, Transport Victoria. Altona North collision on the Princes Freeway outbound before Coveroy Creek Road. They're in the right-hand emergency lane, but very close to that right-hand running lane. Pass with caution. Frankston Freeway collision citybound between Cranbourne Road and Frankston Flinders Road. Consider taking Cranbourne Road over to Peninsula Link instead. Eastern Freeway, a breakdown outbound between Hoddle Street and the Chandler Highway. Block into left lane, our incident response are there, and plenty of road congested run north through Bundoora, 50-minute delays, Kingsbury Drive to McKimmies Road, minor accident prior to the Ring Road left turn lane.
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0: Show today, I noticed on social media that Darryl Braithwaite has announced that he's made the difficult decision to step back from performing live gigs. He says it's unfortunately become too physically challenging for him to sing comfortably, but he wants to thank all of his fans. So I thought we might finish the show today with a bit of this. How good. Thanks as always to the team behind the scenes. Have a great evening, and I look forward to talking to you all again tomorrow.

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1: 12 degrees in Melbourne, a shower or two tomorrow, a top of 16. It's 6 o'clock. Good evening, I'm Stephanie Wackleweg. Two offenders remain on the run following a major police pursuit along the Mornington Peninsula Freeway. Police believe a car was stolen from a Rosebud address and tracked to Carnegie in convoy with another vehicle, tracked to Moorabbin where stop sticks were deployed. Witnesses say the car was flying along the wrong side of the road before it was dumped on the freeway, two males inside fleeing in another stolen vehicle that stopped nearby before that second vehicle was set alight at Dingley Village. Police have released CCTV of a car they're searching for after a man was seriously injured in a hit run in Mickleham last night. A 34-year-old man was walking through a car park at Merrifield City Shopping Centre when a Mitsubishi Lancer accelerated towards him. Police say the car struck the pedestrian, leaving him injured on the ground. Vision shows a grey Mitsubishi Lancer with the male driver wearing a green fluorescent top. Ahmed was working at the nearby kebab store. He says he is still shaken.
2: This is my first time actually seeing something like this here. It's actually normally very quiet, very nice. Nice people come by, get some food obviously from the kebab store, you know. But first time seeing anything like this.
1: The federal government will bank about $50 million over the next 4 years as a result of further changes to its tax policy. Labor has secured a deal with the Greens to pass legislation which will rein in the capital gains tax discount and negative gearing concessions. As part of the deal, investors will not be able to borrow money through their self-managed super fund to buy property. Treasurer Jim Chalmers says he's happy to make the change, but argues very few people use this mechanism.
3: When it comes to the fiscal impact, we anticipate something like a $50 million positive impact over the forward estimates. But we will square that away properly in the usual way in the mid-year budget update.
1: The opposition claims knives are being sharpened against the Prime Minister following the resignation of his UK counterpart. Sir Keir Starmer has quit the top job 2 years after winning an election with a thumping majority. But his popularity has waned amid high immigration, economic stagnation and high-profile cabinet resignations. Liberal MP Ben Small argues it should serve as a warning for Anthony Albanese.
4: It should come as no surprise to the Prime Minister that we are going after him for the lies that he told to the Australian people about his plans for these tax grabs. And so it should come as no galloping shock to the man that Australians are angry and that there are knives being sharpened in the Labor Party right now.
1: In finance, the dollar buying 70 US cents.
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1: Port Adelaide star Zach Butters insists he's yet to make a decision on his playing future. The 25-year-old is considering lucrative offers from his home state of Victoria, but he remains tight-lipped as he approaches free agency.
5: Yeah, obviously the rounds are counting down now towards the end of the season, so it gets closer and closer, but for mine, nothing's really changed. I'll still make my decision at the end of the year and sit down with the club and my manager, and that will still be the end goal for me.
1: Australian sprinter Josh Azzopardi says he feels robbed after missing selection for the men's 100 metres at the Commonwealth Games. The 26-year-old was overlooked in favour of Rowan Browning.

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3: Hello, Dan Delling, Transport Victoria. Altona North, a collision on the Prince's Freeway, Geelongbound prior to Coveroy Creek Road. It's in the right-hand emergency lane, but they're very close to that right-hand running lane, so please pass the course. There's an accident on the Frankston Freeway that's now slowing traffic both directions between Cranbourne Road and Frankston Flinders Road. You want to consider Peninsula Link instead. Greens for about M80 Ring Road. It's improving from the Calder Freeway. Broken down truck towed near Pascoe Vale Road. And our turnabout on the Ring Road slowed through Sunshine West. Just the one lane open on the ramp to reach the Prince's Freeway, damaged in a truck rollover.
4: So it turns out that it's not just business owners like me that think ANZ is a great bank to be with. Canstar's Bank of the Year Award for Small Business Banking has gone to ANZ a record 10 times. 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
8: A shower or two tomorrow, a top of 16 after an overnight low of 9. Thursday, partly cloudy and 15. Friday, partly cloudy, 13. Saturday, cloudy and 13. Sunday, partly cloudy, a top of 16. On the bays, variable winds about 10 knots, waves below 1 metre. It's 12 at the airport, 13 in Cheltenham. In the city, it's 12 degrees. Stephanie Wackalowick, Melbourne's own 3AW.
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12: Good evening, everyone. Welcome to Sports Today. 133-693 is our number. If you prefer, text us on 0477-693-693. Lots to get through tonight. And hello to everyone listening there on the app. Comes through nice and cherry ripe. Tonight, SBS commentator and Socceroo cult hero, Andrew Redmayne. He's still keeping for the Central Coast Mariners, who just got bought out by the Queen's Park Rangers. And Libby Birch joins us for the injury report. But every Tuesday night means it's Laura Spurway night. Good evening, Laura.
13: G'day, Jimmy. I'm in a better mood this week than last week after the Origin.
12: Yeah, but I see you're wearing, are you the Queensland colours you've got on there?
13: Yeah, they are.
12: Did you mean that?
13: No. I like burgundy, but I refuse to wear it in relation to Origin.
12: Bit of Ron Burgundy. Speaking of comedy, the AFL has put out this release per Cal Toomey. Clubs have been warned that the league is going to start enforcing penalties against players or officials who criticise umpiring calls or the match review officer and tribunal system. Report Cal Toomey, who does magnificent work here on 3AW. 133-693 is our number. Censorship is coming down hard at Docklands, Laura.
13: So what they're saying is, you know, you can make these concerns privately, or you can voice these concerns privately. But when it comes to the press conferences where we see Chris Scott have a go, where we saw Damien Hardwick have a go, and Jai Simpkins, the player that comes to mind, obviously, after saying what is going on at the MRO, we don't even know what to do. We don't know how to come out there and play based on what's going on week to week. Oh, I mean, they got warned, so they already know they're not meant to say much.

0: get it, but I also think it's a real shame. Like, we as the fans and as observers of the game love to know what the inner sanctum is thinking, and they probably can't say most of the time what they are, but I want to know if something is suiting the players, if something, you know, is going wrong for them, or they don't understand something, if the rules are confusing, the coaching staff. Like, that's important for everyone to know. And for us in the media, we at this stage are not subject to this, which I think is good, because you can't censor everybody.
1: So, well, some would be.
0: But you can't censor everybody. I mean, how can we have discussions about the game if we can't analyse it properly?
1: Yeah, it depends who writes whose checks in the media. They'll get little whisper in the air. Everybody knows the line or understands the line, and even when they go past the line, they've been told, hey, you've gone past it. They go, yeah, actually, I probably have. Mm-hmm. And you dealt with accordingly. And I think the point you're making as well, which I agree with, is we want players and clubs and whoever represents clubs to actually speak their mind and articulate it correctly, not just a rant and rave, because we see through that. And that gets picked apart, which it should. But if you've got someone like Jai Simpkin, who was a former captain of a footy club, still going there at North Melbourne, he didn't individualise anyone. He put it in and guess, hey, I'm a little bit confused and lost on what's going on. I know I'm paraphrasing, but that was the general consensus of what he was saying. This is this one. This is this one. Why is that one that one? Why is that one? Isn't that what we want? A bit of toppy. I also do understand where the AFL doesn't want over criticism or over negative vibes or whatever it may be towards umpiring, because we want umpires to come into the game, and we get all that. But people should understand where the line is. And if you don't, you'll cop it around the ears. But then the other factor too is, like, it's just infuriating for people who want to have their voice on the game. And we don't want to, every time we go down the boundary, hey, we're joined by head of footy of this club, or, you know, captain of this club. Hey, what do you think about this? Sorry, can't comment.
0: Yep.
1: Sorry, I'm not allowed to. I don't want to push in too hard there as well.
0: Because it is public comment, that's what they're saying. So, I mean, you've still, like, got the Players Association where, you know, you've got representatives that can funnel through criticism or feedback on things directly to the AFL. But, you know, not that we should know everything, but that means that you're not privy to those conversations or concerns. And I think it's good for us to understand how they're feeling so we can actually analyse and commentate properly.
1: So why
0: because it's one thing to be in the four walls and say this is an issue within football clubs, but if you're not able to say that to the media, and the media then can't understand a particular issue to the point that it's affecting a football club, I mean, they're saying public comment and criticism, no person subject to the AFL regulations may make unfair, unreasonable or excessive public criticism of the match review officer, a tribunal decision, any member of the tribunal, or any other matter concerning the match review officer, tribunal, or a determination made by either. So basically you can't say anything, because I don't think what Jai Simpkin said was,
1: I didn't think it was unfair,
0: unreasonable or excessive public criticism.
1: No, and that's what I mean. Like, people understand where the line is. And if you overstep the line, your club's probably going to pull you into line anyway, going, hey, you've actually made us accountable for that. And that was always the direction we had from our media managers down in Geelong. The thing we always got at the start of every season, the media manager would get up and say nearly the same thing every year. A question is just an invitation to talk.
0: Yep.
1: So how you choose to answer that is completely on you. We want you to show as much or as little as your personality and your thoughts as you feel comfortable, and be mindful for whatever you say, your teammates and the club's accountable for.
0: But you can say something respectfully, can't
1: Correct.
0: You? You can give a piece of criticism or feedback that's respectful. And I think for people who've been in the game, players and coaches that have been in the game for decades, you'd enable them the license to have a say, have an opinion.
1: I want to hear from them. Like, as a person who played for 15 years and now has been in the media for 10, I want to hear what Jai Simpkin has to say.
0: Did you feel like when you were playing that you held back how much you said in the media?
1: Yeah, it was completely different because, being a player, I didn't want to say anything that my teammates, then the next time there was an interview of a teammate, that they go, oh, what did you think of his comments? So you're naturally guarded anyway.
0: Yep.
1: So that was always the approach that I had. But I think having a debate around tribunal and MRO is a good discussion.
0: But it's a good discussion, but the thing is that discussion is going to happen. It's just going to happen behind closed doors, if that makes sense.
1: But I don't know why we're fearful of not discussing it, or the fact that if it is so good and so perfect, which the AFL is kind of telling us with their lack of inaction, because they said even themselves, and this is not me making it up, Greg Swan actually said into a microphone last year, we can't keep having situations where it's 3 weeks or 0 weeks.
0: I think that's why, for example, Josh Weddle has accepted his 3-match suspension. There's no tribunal challenge there, because we are getting to the point where we realise that there's no point, and that 3 or 0 line, it ends up more often than not going the way of the 3.
1: Yeah, so the AFL has said one thing last year, and they acknowledged that there was a flaw in their system, but they've done nothing about it. But now we're not allowed to comment on it. So the point I want to get to is just regarding the MRO and tribunal system. There's always going to be a flaw in the system, because no one's going to get it perfect with our game. Just the way our game's played and the way it's adjudicated and things like that, but it can be better than what it is at the moment. And there's been many great ideas thrown up. But the lack of inaction in recent times is inaction is actually action, because you're actually choosing not to do anything about it. So you're telling us all it's perfect. So come and talk into a microphone at AFL House and go, no, we all think the criticism is unwarranted. We've got a perfect system. We think the matrix is perfect. And again, I'm not blaming Michael Christian. He's got the thing in front of him. Mm. He's got to plug it in, go left to right. So this is not on Michael Christian. It's I love how Sam Doherty calls it the rubric, which has drifted into our AFL vernacular. So you're telling us this system is great because there's been zero action taken on it.
0: I think they intended to take action, but they haven't, because they've had situations this year like we had with the Zach Butters tribunal. That was a mess. And, you know, the tribunal member that was in the car. There's been distractions this year that I think have made the overall kind of perception of the MRO and the tribunal worse. I agree about protecting umpires.
1: 100%.
0: But I think, you know, for all of us to understand how the players are feeling, and unless you get someone from the Players Association come out and say, this is the players' view on this, and we don't really get that.
1: No, we don't really hear much from them. Sam is up first on our calls, 133-693. Good evening, Sam.
2: Good evening. If the AFL Communist Party want to limit criticism towards them, then it's incumbent also on the media not to ask gotcha questions towards the coaches. So the minute one of these questions are received, the coach has got every entitlement, or the player, to call the interview to an end. That's it. First question that's not on track and it relates to football matters, like as in what happened in the game and who's got an injury, etc. No more questions. That's it. Interview over. Because a lot of coaches are for prey. Like someone like Chris Scott, he's very animated in the coach's box, who often will speak his mind. He gets set up. So, you know what? No more questions. The first question that is headed in that way, he can just stand up and say, I'm done. Thank you. I'm out of here. You can't have it all way. You've got to look after yourself as a coach if this is going to be the case.
1: Yeah, and I think that's why we do, Sam. We get a lot of coaches and players and whoever who's wearing a club polo says, look, I can't speak too much about that, and that's going to go even further. I reckon in the last couple of years, coaches and players have been a little bit more open and, you know, been able to talk about it, and sometimes they've drifted into areas where, but now that door is closed for us. Thanks for your call, Sam. Len's up next. Good evening, Len.
3: Evening. With the tribunal, get rid of it.
1: Simple as that, Len. Just have an MRO.
3: I'll tell you what. If a Collingwood player does something, or whatever club player does something to someone, right, and you give them 6 weeks, let them play with no pay.
1: Yeah, I don't mind getting rid of the two lots of tribunal, but you probably can't have players playing that have been suspended. The tribunal is the appeals process, and I've heard Damien Barrett talk about this. So then why have we got an appeal on an appeal?
0: On the appeal, I know.
1: And when the AFL is the world governing body of Australian rules of football, what they say is final.
0: Because you already appeal what you're given by going to the tribunal. So, yeah, it does seem a bit fruitless. And most of the time, it doesn't make a difference to the outcome if you go again.
1: No. Hey, we might head to a break because we've got plenty to talk about. AFL fixturing ideas have been canvassed, and I want to get your thoughts, Laura, because now we've had 24 hours to just pick through what was an absolute riddle and mess of ideas. Give us a call anytime on 133-693.
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5: Hello, Dan from Transport Victoria. Frankston Freeway collision northbound between Cranbourne Road and Frankston Flinders Road, causing delays in both directions. Consider Peninsula Link instead. Altona Bound Ring Road is slow through Sunshine West. Just the one lane open on that ramp to the Princes Freeway. The barrier damaged in a truck rollover. Plenty of road remains congested north through Bundoora. Collision in the left turn lane just before the M80 Ring Road. And the citybound entry from Bulleen Road to the Eastern Freeway closed at the end of the month for ramp construction. Enter from Doncaster Road or Burke Road instead, allowing extra time.
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1: Laura Spurway is the voice of reason out of the two of us here on Sports Today every Tuesday. Come join us on the calls 133-693. And Aaron has done that. Good evening, Aaron.
19: Hey, panel. How are you going?
1: Great, thank you.
19: I'm going to start off by disagreeing with you all in the strongest possible terms. There are any number of reasons that I think players shouldn't be contradicting what umpires or what tribunals or any of that sort of thing do. But let me give you just one.
1: Mm.
19: We go out to junior football every Saturday morning and we coach about 500 kids collectively, not me personally.
1: Yep.
19: And one of the common things we get from a lot of the kids is, "We saw Billy on the TV last night do X. Why can't we do X?" And so if players are contradicting umpiring decisions, just using that as an example, then the kids will say to us, "Well, why did we get paid holding the ball for that? It's, you know, let's argue with the umpire."
1: Aaron, I completely agree with you, but you might have missed the start of our conversation. We agree with that. We're not after players criticising umpires, we're open to debating, and I think that's fair. You can debate what is going on in the game. So should, you know, that sort of tackle be 3 weeks in the future? And that's what Jai Simpkin was trying to put up, and maybe could have been, I guess, probably a little bit smoother in his delivery. But if you have a look at what he did was, well, my teammate got 3 weeks. Can I compare it to someone who got zero for a similar action? I think that's a fair debate to have. But
0: and ultimately, that's not a go at the umpires because they don't decide the penalties. But, yeah, I think so Aaron's right that the umpires need to be
1: agree with Aaron on that
0: to a degree. I think it's just more about are we just not allowed to have these conversations publicly? Like coaches, it's important to ask them these questions. Yes, there's the entertainment value, but I think it's also important to hear what their frustrations are.
1: So here's the balancing act. I've heard Damien Hardwick talk about this. I think it was early last year. Now, I don't think I wouldn't have taken this. He was criticising the umpire. He was talking about the rule interpretation of holding the ball. And his big thing was just blow the whistle earlier. So it'll make it easier for umpires and we have a greater understanding. I don't think that's having a shot at the umpires. That's the interpretation of what's being told to the umpires. So he was going, blow it earlier, then we don't have guys getting slung in tackles or being fighting through, and then we can get over, you know, on with the game. So don't we want more of that type of discussion? Not, oh, that's a shocking decision. We were robbed.
0: Well, and to be fair, there is a lot of that I think comes with the fans. The fans are probably the main people who sort of give their feedback on umpiring decisions. We do it to an extent in our commentary, but that's just part of the game, isn't it? There's always going to be those grey areas with umpiring AFL, and sometimes you get it right and sometimes you don't.
1: Well, we all get it wrong, of course, us even as commentators. And Aaron, well done on getting out there with junior footy. I do agree. We've got to look after our young players and umpires and set a good example. Luke's up next. Good evening, Luke.
20: Hey, how are you?
1: Great, thanks.
20: Just with the fixturing and the finals bye, I don't understand why the AFL doesn't put that bye between the prelim and the grand final week and then play the state of origin in that weekend in between. Because I don't know, to me it kind of makes sense to give the players the whole off season to recover if they were to get injured or something like that.
1: Yeah, I don't mind it, Luke. I also like this. Just I'm not anchored to this position either. But when the bye came in, I prefer it between prelim and grand final, because then if you have a player that goes
0: concussion
1: into protocols, but then you can have a festivus of football.
0: I don't mind the state of origin idea in there, because you've got players that are coming off a season. You just exclude, I guess, the teams that are in the grand finals. There'd be enough other people up for selection.
1: Yeah. Hey, you've been selected, but then now your proxy's Laura Spurway. You're in. You're in. Well done. You're on the forward flank, Laura.
0: Imagine that.
1: While we're talking fixturing, I'd like to get your thoughts, because it came out late last night, the four different ideas. There is part of it which, not conspiracy theory, but it is actually a tactic when you're trying to get something new in, that you actually create the discussion of what new thing you'd like. So if you said, we're going to change the fixture, a lot of people go, no, leave it alone. But if you give four options, you actually turn the conversation into which fixture would you like. So I'll use the example when they were looking to bring in 666 and, of course, the ruck rules and all that sort of stuff. They threw really stupid things in there like jumbo goal squares and all that sort of silly stuff, because then the conversation became which new rules would you like, not whether would you like new rules.
0: Yep.
1: So I feel like they've done that a little bit with the four.
0: Because something would change.
1: Yeah, four harebrained ideas that they've got.
0: Look, I'm not a fan of the idea of the season going into October. I think that's too late. I think we need to finish in September. So,
1: well, they're going to have to play it later this year because of the cricket test.
0: Yeah.
1: So I think they're using that as a bit of a dry run, yeah.
0: Yep. I mean, fair enough if there's an event that means it has to be that way, but I, going forward, wouldn't want to see that. I mean, I don't know why they're making the change now before the extra team comes in, because I would understand those changes with the extra team coming in. I don't mind the idea of the 22-game season. I think they said 22 games with four double-ups, including Gather Round. The in-season tournament, the 20-game season with Gather Round, Rivalry Round, a play-in tournament and a mid-season tournament is just too busy and too ridiculous for me. That's just too much going on.
1: We're trying to work out how you get an in-season tournament with the amount of teams we've got.
0: But why do we need to do that? Like, I don't understand why we need a tournament within a tournament. We've already got marquee fixtures. We've already got Gather Round. Rivalry Round, I don't mind, but that's just renaming what we already do, which is, you know, when we've got those big matches between two teams who've, you know, got a grudge or whatever the rivalry might be built on. The play-in tournament to me just sounds ridiculous. I don't understand what they mean. I don't understand how they think it's going
1: to
0: work.
1: What do you think about shorter quarters as a way to get to 24 games?
0: Yeah, I'd be on board with that because I think shortening AFL games should be a priority. I know they've tried to do it with a few changes this year, but it hasn't really made a drastic difference. So I'm all right with shorter quarters as someone who, you know, likes to go to the footy with their family. I think that's good for the night games. If you've got kids or whatever, often it rules you out of going to a night game when you've got young kids. Like you're always going to choose the twilight or the arvo on the weekends because of how late it gets. So yeah, not against that one, but depends how much shorter. I don't think people would want it to be too drastic.
1: Let's get back to our calls. Andre's up next. Good evening, Andre.
2: I love the show, by the way. Just in regards to fixtures, why do they have to have, for example, Geelong playing several teams twice before they play, say, Richmond once? Why can't they play or have everyone playing each other once and then because it's just so unfair.
0: Yeah. That annoys me too.
1: And hopefully that's part of the fix. I just think they've given we're going to have fixture changes because they're coming off the back of the worst one they've ever put together this season in 2026. Been so many layups that they've missed.
0: Well, it doesn't help when the opening round zero, whatever they're going to call it, has not every team playing.
1: Yeah,
0: and you're already setting yourself back because you've left teams out of the first round of the competition, and so you've got to fix the schedule.
1: We've had 9 rounds with byes this year.
0: Yeah.
1: It's bonkers. Simon's up next. Good evening, Simon.
21: Jimmy, Laura, thanks for taking my call. This mid-season round-robin rubbish, is it something that goes on in the States? Why do we have to keep following what everyone else does? We're a unique country with a unique game. And just something else I want to say. You always give the public what they want, but leave them wanting more, if you know what I mean.
1: Yeah.
21: Just cut it down to 19, 20 games, play each, everyone wants, and then your finals. Simple as that.
1: Well done, Simon. Your clubhouse leader as caller of the night. Yes, the mid-season tournament is an idea from the NBA, which they play the NBA Cup in the middle of the season.
0: I just think with all of these concepts that are often based on what goes on in America, that it's looking towards broadcast rights and the next deal and involving an international streamer who may be more familiar with those concepts and likes them. So that's in the back of my mind whenever they're discussing changes like that.
1: You always speak common sense here every Tuesday and across the weekend when you keep those lads in check on a Sunday, which is a lot of fun to listen to. Thanks as always, Laura.
0: Thank you, Jimmy.
1: Laura Spurway there. Now news headlines with Stephanie Wacklewick.
22: Good evening. Two offenders remain on the run following a major police pursuit along the Mornington Peninsula Freeway. Police tracked a stolen car in convoy with another vehicle from Carnegie to Moorabbin before it was seen flying along the wrong side of the freeway where it was dumped. Two males jumping into another stolen car. Police have released CCTV of a car they're searching for after a man was seriously injured in a hit run in Mickleham last night. The 34-year-old was walking through a car park at Merrifield City Shopping Centre when a Mitsubishi Lancer accelerated towards him. The federal government will bank about $50 million over the next 4 years as a result of further changes to its tax policy. Labor has secured a deal with the Greens to pass legislation which will rein in the capital gains tax discount and negative gearing concessions. And the Australian War Memorial will open Anzac Hall tonight as part of a $500 million extension of the building. 3 of the 4 living Victoria Cross recipients will attend the opening, Ben Robert Smith pulling out due to illness. More in the news at 7.
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5: Hello, Dan Belling, Transport Victoria. Frankston Freeway collision northbound between Cranbourne Road and Frankston Flinders Road, causing delays both directions, so consider Peninsula Link instead. Plenty Road, still a heavy run outbound through Bundoora, collision in the left turn lane of the M80 Ring Road. In Truganina, a collision on Doherty's Road westbound just after Plenty Road, causing problems. Just south of that, there's also westbound delays along Leakes Road, with traffic being held up by southbound drivers along Palmer's Road. There's works there with just the one lane open on Palmer's Road southbound after Leakes.
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1: Welcome back to Sports Today. Of course, everyone is pumped up. They're excited. A perfect time slot for us, midday Friday. We're taking on Paraguay to hopefully advance through the next stage. And we've got a Socceroo Central Coast Mariners goalkeeper himself. Does great work on SBS Sport. Andrew Redmayne, who joins me now. Good evening, Andrew.
33: Good evening. Thanks for having me on.
1: Hey, just quickly, we just got some news before. The Central Coast, who you are a goalkeeper at, just got sold to the group that owns Queen's Park Rangers and, of course, LAFC. Is this good news or interesting times for yourself personally?
33: Oh, I think it's exciting times for football in general. I think any time a club with overseas investors shows interest in the A-League, it only speaks to the promise we have here in Australia and the level of investment that they're going to bring is certainly going to help lift the club and the league in general.
1: Do we get to still see you in goal?
33: Yeah, I've got another year, so I'll be going around again.
1: Oh, that's exciting, which leads to my very first question, of course. Tony Popovich, he was lauded as a hero and some big brass cojones in game one, and then they were at him for game two with some of his selections. I want to ask you personally, because you know better than most, regarding the goalkeeper change. Of course, Matt Ryan, Patrick Beach takes his spot. What would a coach be looking at in training to get the belief to go, well, hang on, I'm not going to go with the captain. I'm going to go with the young man in Beach.
33: Yeah, I think it's an interesting one. Popper's obviously made some very bold decisions, and like you alluded to there, he was praised for it and it was celebrated, those big decisions. I don't think we can jump on the back of Popper having made more bold decisions in the second game, but at the same time, yeah, it was interesting, and it was interesting that it was changed. I think in training, I don't know, it's just Popper's DNA to make some bold decisions and stick with them, and I think they well and truly paid off in the first game.
1: So you've been at one end and there's another goalkeeper down the other end while you're doing training. What would he be looking for, though? Because, you know, you're training, you always compete, and it's always that side versus this side, and it's just the natural competitive juices flowing. But do you go out there thinking, hang on, selection's on the line?
33: Yeah, I think so. I mean, you're at a World Cup and you're representing Australia. I think any time you pull on the green and gold, you need to bring a high level of competitiveness and high level of training kind of level. So I think he would have seen some things in Beach that he likes, and I think he's alluded to it in press previously. He certainly has an eye to the future, and Beach is one of those young talents that is going to come through.
1: What do you expect then from Tony Popovich? I think probably that's the brilliance of him. We don't know what to expect.
33: Yeah, I think so. I mean, we certainly caught Turkey off guard. Not so much America, but, I mean, I think we had larger issues in that game. I don't think it was personnel issues. We had a couple of structural issues in that game. So, I mean, if we had a spare 4 hours, I could delve into that for you. But, I expect more kind of big kind of bombshells, I dare say. There will be changes, I dare say, but I don't know if it will be the ones that everyone's talking about, but I guess that's the brilliance of Tony Popovich, what he sees day in, day out, and we're only kind of watching 90 minutes at a time. He's with the players 24/7, and he's very meticulous in detail. So Australia needs to get behind any decision he makes, and anyone wearing the green and gold is going to go out there and fight for the country.
1: So you mentioned you don't have 4 hours. I completely get that. So when you're watching the game, and you wouldn't be probably a yeller at the TV screen, but what was the first thing that jumped to mind? You go, come on, guys, or I would rather see this leading into the Paraguay game. What was the first initial reaction or your first major concern? Or it could have been a positive going, hang on, we need to see more of this.
33: Yeah, a bit of both, actually. I thought we were too eager to jump out of defence. We were so resolute in that Turkey game, and it was just immense to watch. But I thought we were too eager to kind of press onto the American fullbacks and wingers, and I think if we do that against Paraguay, it's going to be much of the same. So I would like to see us fit the Popovich mold and DNA a bit more and be super and way more kind of resilient in the first half. And if we get to half time, I dare say we'll go on and jag a win. But like I said, I think structurally we just need to be a lot more sound than what we were in that first half against America.
1: Paraguay, midday. We're seeing sort of every side is different, of course, you know, the way they play their football, their different philosophies. Would they lean more towards Turkey or USA, or are they a complete different proposition themselves?
33: Probably more towards America. They're quite direct. They're South American. They do like to have possession of the ball, but we're a team that kind of allows opposition teams to have possession of the ball. So I dare say it bodes well. They're not nowhere near as athletic as America, and I think I'm going to go out and say America is the most athletic team at this World Cup. But, they probably lack a bit more technical ability, which Paraguay will bring. So, I'd say along the lines of the American mold, but at the same time, probably not as well drilled in it.
1: And now, Andrew, I've got to ask you a question. I'm really curious how you would approach it mentally and tactically. And we've seen all the memes getting around of Erling Haaland, you know, 6'6", and he's chasing after hapless defenders. It almost looks like, you know, the most frightening thing you'll ever see on a soccer pitch. You throw in Mbappe and Messi. So Messi's gone hat-trick and 2 goals, Mbappe 2 goals, Haaland 2 goals recently. They're just putting it in the back of the net. As a goalkeeper, do you prepare for these world, you know, super icons of the game? So are you on alert for something? Are you screaming out to your centre back? What's the preparation like when you're fronting up against these megastars?
33: Oh, I think you just got to have confidence in yourself. Confidence in yourself first and foremost, and then confidence in your team around you. We've seen some absolutely monumental goalkeeping heroics in this World Cup already. Cape Verde keeping Spain scoreless. We had Curacao, what was that, a nil-all draw again against Ecuador. I mean, the goalkeeper made 15 saves, and these are goalkeepers that, I mean, you wouldn't count them in the top, I guess, 50 goalkeepers in the world, but they're producing these unbelievable, heroic, kind of Herculean performances. And, I mean, it's credit to them because, obviously, they're not quite highly rated in terms of goalkeeping, but they're backing themselves. They're going out there and they're absolutely delivering the goods this World Cup.
1: Most World Cups, the storyline turns into penalty shootout, you know, because they're so evenly matched. You know, you get the extra time and then the penalty shootout. It's heartbreaking stuff, but heroes are made. You're standing on the line. Is it mental games? Have you done so much homework that he only goes left, or he goes high? Like, talk us through that moment. Of course, you know, the referee blows the whistle. Is it the long walk? Is there all sorts of gamesmanship going on? Walk us through a penalty shootout.
33: Yeah, there's all sorts of going to that. There's there's obviously the mental solidarity that you need in yourself because the goalkeeper's all alone in these moments. That you can't kind of confront your team. There's research and data that goes into studying where penalty takers go and their body shape and even to the point where sometimes they prefer one side, but in the heat of the battle, in really pressure moments, they might switch and go to a more preferred side. So, yeah, there is just so much that goes into it, even to the point of, I mean, one penalty shootout I had, I asked the trainer, I think it was before the third kick, I asked the trainer for a fresh drink of water just to delay the taker even more because any time you can get into a penalty taker's head, you're winning. So, but yeah, there's so many mind games, but, I mean, at the end of the day, a penalty shootout's after 120 minutes of football as well, so there's also the physical fatigue as well.
1: Yeah, well, that leads to my next question. Do you have to study up personally yourself, or is there a coach on the sidelines and go, Messi goes low to the left? Yeah, just keep your eyes out for that one?
33: Yeah, no, you got to do your own research. You have to see it firsthand, but obviously the coaches and analysts do their own they cut it all up for you, but you certainly have to sit down and watch it yourself.
1: All right, Andrew, give us a bit of a prediction. How do you see the game playing out? Midday Friday, Australian time, of course. The Aussies taking on Paraguay. How's it playing out, and have you got a scoreline for us?
33: Oh, if we can get in half-time, nil all, we're going to go on and win it 3-0.
1: Oh, love that.
33: If we concede first and we concede in the first half, I'm going to tip a 1-1 draw.
1: Both good results for us when we have a look at the head-to-heads. We appreciate your time, Andrew.
33: No, thanks for having me on.
1: Andrew Redmayne there, Central Coast goalkeeper, but doing some great stuff with SBS Sport. More sports today after this break.
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5: Hello, Dan from Transport Victoria. Clear the collision from the Frankston Freeway northbound just after Cranbourne Road. Delays are gone. Still a heavy run outbound on plenty of roads through Bundoora. Greenwood Drive up towards McKimmies Road, clearing up a minor accident left turn lane at the M80 Ring Road. In Truganina, there's a collision causing problems on Doherty's Road westbound after plenty road. A lane's blocked there. Consider heading south to Leakes Road instead. And if you're heading on the roads tonight, the outbound lanes of the Monash Freeway closing between Toorak and Burke Roads from 10 p.m. for signal repair works. Detour via Toorak Road.
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3: 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Significant delays expected. 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
1: Yes, the Deep Heat Injury Report. Libby Birch, the Premiership Factory, joins us. Good evening, Lib.
17: Evening, Jimmy.
1: Hey, Asava Radigalia, a patella tendon rupture. It looked really, really bad at the time. Is it really, really bad for Asava?
17: Yeah, it's probably one of the worst injuries that you can get as an athlete. We speak about Achilles ruptures all the time and, of course, the dreaded ACL, but you would liken it to almost the power of doing your Achilles. So the patella tendon is incredibly powerful tendon. It links your thigh to your shin and obviously has the kneecap in the middle. And it's so important for straightening the knee, jumping and accelerating. And it's the force of that actually rupturing is so horrific. So very much like what we see with an Achilles rupture, they almost look like they've been kicked in the back of the leg and they don't know what's going on. But this injury often doesn't see very good return to play rate. So over less than 25% of athletes return back to their previous level of injury. And we actually don't know why some of these happen. And a lot of the research just shows that there can be micro damage to this tendon over time, to the point where it's at a point where it just ruptures. So not a great sign for Radigalia.
1: You sort of answered it there, Libby. When you watch it back again, not that you want to watch injuries, but he sort of catapulted through the air. Did he catapult through the air because that's his patella tendon just sort of letting go? Or was it because there was an action that, you know, sent him there that then the injury happened? Does that make sense? So because he kind of sort of went on a really strange angle going up for the mark.
17: Yeah, and we see that, I guess, sometimes you don't see especially when they're doing a running action, when the actual rupture happens, but it's then when they land, they can feel like, oh, gee, something's really wrong here, and we particularly see that with that Achilles rupture when they're running, and then they're like, oh, I can't run anymore because there's no power there, and that's exactly what happens for Asava Radigalia on the night. And, yeah, as we said, it's funny with these injuries, you actually can't tell that they're going to happen, and it's this micro damage that we need to keep the research up for, because that may help to show that these things might happen in the future.
1: You mentioned Achilles. There were some concerns over Jack Sinclair because he was in the boot. Yeah, it was obviously precautionary as well, but it's still a high-grade calf injury. These can linger up to 2 to 3 months.
17: Yeah, this one, I think he'll be out for at least a 2 to 3 month period. As you said, this was a real strange one because it did look like an Achilles rupture in the moment. However, it's just a significantly bad calf strain, most likely the gastrocnemius, which is the, I guess, the fast twitch muscle fibre. He was pushing back and then there's been a strain in that calf. So this will be significant, obviously, because we know the calf carries a lot of our weight when we're running and accelerating.
1: And more bad news for the Saints, Tom De Koning. He was in that exposed position with the arm up, two cracked ribs and a punctured lung.
17: Yeah, that's a really bad one. We saw that he was in real trouble when he went down after that knee to the rib area, and that really depends now on when he will return based on how the organs are functioning after that punctured lung and, of course, the cracked ribs. So it would be in a lot of pain, Tom De Koning, but was managed well and went straight to hospital.
1: And some good news for the Swans as they take on the Lions Thursday night against the Gabba. Errol is back.
17: Yeah, he's back. He did a dislocation in round one of that right shoulder, had surgery. We often speak about this on Sports Today, about whether they have surgery or not after a dislocation. And he's had that 3 months of rehab, so he'll be back in red hot form.
1: You're a star, Lib. Always love having you on.
17: Awesome. Thanks, Jimmy.
1: That was Libby Birch for the DPEAT Injury Report. We'll be wrapping up Sports Today after this break.
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5: Hello, Dan from Transport Victoria. Bentley Easter collision on Centre Road west of Warragul Road. Traffic there sharing the eastbound lanes. Bundura accident on Plenty Road outbound at the M80 Ring Road. It's clearing up in the left turn lane. Ashley Street, Tottenham closing in both directions under the rail bridge between Sunshine Road and Rupert Street tonight from 9. That's for Melbourne Airport Rail Works. There'll be local detours in place, and the outbound lanes of the Monash Freeway closing between Toorak and Burke Roads tonight from 10 for signal repair works. Short detour using Toorak Road and then entering from Burke Road.
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1: Just wrapping up Sports Today with some footy news, some injury news. Tristan Cherry will be out with a jaw injury. Errol Gordon is back for the Swans. Jesse Hogan has a fractured finger and will miss. Jarman Impey out for 2 to 3 weeks with his hammy injury. Massive loss there for the Hawks. But the Lions get back Ryan Lester for the Thursday night clash against the Swans. And Dan Rioli will miss several weeks with his jaw injury, which he copped that bump from Josh Weddle. 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Money news is coming up next.
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4: Katzenbarners. The government is defending a deal with the Greens to pass its contentious tax changes. Federal politics reporter Nelson Scott.
20: Labor has reached an agreement with the Greens to pass its capital gains and negative gearing reforms. As part of the deal, property investors will be prevented from using self-managed super funds to evade the CGT increase. The government has also agreed to remove several ministerial powers, which would have allowed the Treasurer to change the legislation at his own discretion. Prime Minister Anthony Albanese has told Parliament the changes will make housing more affordable and the tax system fairer.
21: But we'll continue to advance the interests of Australians.
20: But opposition leader Angus Taylor hit back, claiming the legislation will stifle investment.
22: The Prime Minister has done a dangerous deal with the Greens.
20: The changes will become law this week and also include tax breaks for workers. Nelson Scott, Canberra.
4: Late this afternoon, a judge has sensationally ruled that an Israeli influencer's video of two Sydney nurses allegedly threatening to kill Israeli patients at Bankstown Hospital cannot be used as evidence in their upcoming trial. News Corp reporting Judge Michael McHugh stated that it was unlawful to record and share the private conversation. The nurses have both pleaded not guilty to using a carriage service to menace, harass or offend. They've already been stood down from their jobs by New South Wales Health and issued a 2-year ban from working with NDIS participants. Ben Robert Smith has now pulled out of attending the opening of the Australian War Memorial's new renovation tonight due to illness. Mr. Robert Smith, who was invited along with 3 other Victoria Cross recipients, recently had his bail varied so he could attend. Australia's chemical regulator has approved the restricted use of a controversial herbicide, which is already banned in 67 countries. Paraquat has been under review since 1997 and has previously been linked to Parkinson's disease and other health conditions, as well as the environment. A Wagga Wagga man has been fined $12,000 plus court costs for illegally selling horse meat. Adrian Talbot made $110,000 supplying meat to greyhound trainers around New South Wales and Victoria. Inspectors found 300 horse carcasses on his property. Checking finance, one Australian dollar trading at 69 US cents.
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4: At the FIFA World Cup, Algeria has fought back to beat Jordan 2-1. Meanwhile, Socceroos defender Jason Guerrier is expecting a physical encounter with Paraguay in their final group stage match at the FIFA World Cup.
25: They're a strong team. They're going to fight. They're going to claw at everything. They're going to battle and, yeah, leave everything out there. So it's going to be a tough game. You just look at the teams they had to go through to get to the World Cup and the opponents they had to play. They're a team that's up for a fight in every sense of the word. So, yeah, we're prepared for that.
4: The Australian team needs at least a draw in San Francisco on Friday to advance to the knockout rounds. In the NRL, the Rabbitohs fear Latrell Mitchell's calf injury is worse than first suspected. In a huge blow to South's finals hopes, Mitchell could be sidelined for a month. The AFL has warned clubs it will begin penalising players and officials who publicly criticise umpiring decisions or the tribunal system. Last week, Gold Coast coach Damien Hardwick hit out at the umpiring and North Melbourne's Jai Simkin slammed the match review process as laughable. The Brisbane Lions are set to regain defender Ryan Lester for Thursday night's blockbuster against the Sydney Swans. He's been sidelined since round 10 with a calf injury. And that's the latest news and sport.
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0: There'll be local detours in place, wider detours taking Ballarat Road, Gordon Street, Geelong Road and Anderson Road, and the outbound lanes of the Monash Freeway closing between Toorak and Burke Roads tonight from 10 for signal repair works. Take Toorak Road.
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8: We're dropping down to an overnight low of 9 degrees before tomorrow, Wednesday, shower or two, a top of 16, then Thursday, partly cloudy 15, Friday, partly cloudy 13, on the weekend, Saturday, cloudy 13, and Sunday, partly cloudy and 16. On the bays, west to northwesterly winds around 10 knots and the waves below half a metre. At Watsonia, 10, Avalon, 13, and right here in the city, it is 11 degrees. Carolee Katsimbarnas, Melbourne Zone 3AW.
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10: Hello and welcome to Money News. 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And our network stations across the country, it is great to have you company on this Tuesday night. Our number is 131873, the text line 0460 873 873. And on the program tonight, we'll check in with the Australian Tax Office with the ATO issuing a warning to a lot of taxpayers. In fact, they've sent out more than 100,000 letters and emails about side hustles and income from a range of assets, including shares and rental income. So we'll speak to the ATO in a moment. We'll also talk private health insurance, and more than 15 million Aussies have some form of private health cover. But I'd be keen to hear from you tonight. Are you getting value for money? Have you changed funds recently? Have you increased or removed your cover? And overall, how do you rate your value and your performance of your private health insurance cover at this stage? Now, of course, when you get to a certain salary, it makes sense because otherwise you're paying the Medicare co-payment along the way. But, I mean, there is something about private health sometimes that you look at everything that you covered for and then you compare funds. And I find it very, very confusing to figure out which fund is better value for money. And only recently I discovered that with my fund, there are certain health experts like dentists that are directly linked to your health cover. And if you go to those specific clinics, you actually don't pay a bill. I went to a dentist recently, didn't pay a cent. It was one of the best days of my life, certainly the best day of having private health cover for the past 15 years. There was no bill at the end of the clean. And no lecture from the dentist either, which I was very happy about. But I'd be keen to hear from you. 131873. Are you getting value for money? Have you changed private health funds recently? Have you increased or removed your cover? There's been a very interesting column about this subject in the Nine newspapers over the past few days, dispelling some of the myths about private health. And we'll talk to the author of that article, the podcaster Beck Wilson, on the program tonight. Then also tonight, a Melbourne hot sauce king is our special guest on Let's Talk Business, brought to you by our friends at NAB. And we'll wrap up another disappointing day on the ASX 200. The ASX 200 down 29 points to 8,787 at close. And the Aussie dollar right now buying 69 US cents. But first up tonight, the end of the financial year is approaching. So today is June 23. We've got a week to go until the end of the financial year. And there's an interesting warning

0: from the ATO. Now, the tax office has sent out hundreds of thousands of letters and emails reminding people to include income from side hustles and jobs, rental income, shares, crypto, and a lot of these platforms like Uber and also Airtasker now, where people are using the gig economy more and more and far more broadly than ever. At the same time, the ATO has ramped up its compliance orders over the past 12 months, often applying the screws to small businesses as it attempts to recoup $50 billion worth of unpaid tax. And the number of fines issued to individuals for not paying their tax on time has also increased over the past few years. Anita Challen is the Assistant Commissioner at the ATO. She's on the line for us tonight. Anita, thanks for your time.
1: Thanks, James. Great to be here.
0: So firstly, just explain these letters and these emails. Why have they been sent out to people this time?
1: Yeah, look, the letters that are prompt and remind taxpayers to report all of the income that they've earned, ensuring that they get their tax returns right the first time, so fully complete and accurate. Most taxpayers probably don't want to do their tax returns once, let alone twice. So what we try and do is use the data that we have access to make sure that taxpayers understand their obligations. That's across, you know, registrations, lodgement, reporting correctly, and of course paying as well. And these letters are designed to go out hopefully prior to you lodging your tax return. And we certainly are, seeking for taxpayers, as you said, to just take a little bit of time, wait before they lodge and get it right. And this information we hope will be helpful when they do lodge their tax return.
0: So are you noticing, because of the growing gig economy, where a lot of people might be doing, you know, jobs for an online platform, and I'm just using examples, but possibly Uber or Airtasker, and a lot of people now would have two or maybe even three jobs. Does that make it more complicated with their tax return? And are you seeing a pattern where people may be declaring income from their primary job but not their side hustle?
1: Yeah, it's definitely a focus for us this year in that many people forget how broad income is when it comes to declaring all of what you've earned in the year in your tax return. And you're right to note that whilst most people understand and make sure that they put in things like salary and wages or employment income, they might forget some of the other income that they've earned or not consider that it is income that they need to declare on their tax return. And so these sorts of letters and prompts, again, are just to remind taxpayers that, in fact, it is income, that we've got the information shared with us through these online platforms, and to hopefully help them get it right and make sure that they do include it in their tax return.
0: And sorry, just so I'm really clear, Anita, who has received these letters and in what circumstances are they sent out?
1: Yeah, so we get information, so data from online platforms that are operating in Australia, and it'll be the information from that we would use to determine who we send these letters to. So that includes taxpayers that may have earned payments for things like ride sourcing, taxi drivers, limousine or delivery services as well, those that are engaging in short-term accommodation or property sharing arrangements and providing those on online platforms. If you're selling or creating digital content or online entertainment, task-based or freelance operators. So essentially any taxpayers where we've received information from those online platforms to indicate that they are operating online, that they're receiving payments and income by sharing services via those platforms, that's who we're specifically going to send this information to.
0: Now, in relation to the ATO's approach, and I'll just be keen because there have been stories in recent times about how the number of people that have been fined or penalised for not paying a tax return on time has increased, as has the approach towards small businesses who may not have paid their tax on time. Can you just talk us through wider the ATO's approach and why it seems from the outside that you have ramped up compliance and on-time repayments in the last 12 to 18 months?
1: Yeah, so look, James, our goal is first and foremost to help Australians fulfil their tax obligations by getting it right the first time, hence these sorts of letters and prompts, as we've talked about, we usually only apply penalties when we really need to. And of course, that does depend on the individual facts and circumstances that a taxpayer may be in. Ultimately, we first try and nudge taxpayers to review their tax return if we believe that there are some discrepancies. So for those lodging via our online services, you might notice some nudges or prompts to say, hey, this might not look quite right, or, you know, we want you to have a closer look at that. And it's only in those instances where you might either ignore or in some instances intentionally disregard what that information might look like that we then apply some penalties. I think, you know, certainly our role is primarily to ensure that we do everything that we can to ensure that taxpayers are meeting those tax obligations. And we do take that quite seriously, whether that's in terms of those that perhaps aren't playing fair in terms of lodging on time, and or those that are taking extra time to make those payments whilst others are doing everything they can to pay in full and on time.
0: So just in general terms, because the story that I've heard, Anita, repeatedly from some small businesses is that they offer themselves up for a repayment plan. And there have been a record number of calls to these small business national hotlines, financial helplines, to be getting help. And the feedback we have got this time around is that the ATO is far more strict and not as keen to be allowing people to pay their debts back over a period of time. So is it correct that you would rather write the money off than reclaim it? Because it seems like a lot of small businesses feel like you're not playing ball the way that you used to.
1: Yeah, look, James, there certainly is support available for small businesses and individual taxpayers, including through payment plans. Of course, we do need to account for the personal circumstances and ensure the payment plans are affordable for small businesses. I think seeking out help, as you've described it, is a great thing in terms of getting advice or support from a financial counsellor. And our message to all taxpayers is the sooner that you engage with us and reach out for that support, the better able we are to determine what the appropriate support is based on the circumstances. The longer you wait, the more cumulative the effects start to be, and the more difficult it becomes for small businesses and others to recover from that debt position.
0: But just to be clear, Anita, because the small business advocates are the ones that are telling us that this is a problem, so would the ATO rather write that money off and have it cleared off the books than be dealing with someone for the next 4 to 5 years? Because at the end of the day, I know there's $50 billion worth of unpaid tax, but I just don't understand why the ATO wouldn't allow someone to take a little bit longer to pay the money back if a small business is determined to make those repayments.
1: Yeah, no, look, I'd say, James, we're always looking for options to support small businesses. So it's always our intent to look for the most affordable payment plans. There certainly will be situations where small businesses won't be able to meet the terms and conditions of payment plans. And we do consider those circumstances very carefully. We're always looking for ways to work with a small business. And of course, regardless of payment plans or not, small businesses can pay amounts at any time to try and get back on track when it comes to tax debt.
0: It's more than $50 billion. I mean, have you made any sort of dent in that money? That's $50 billion unpaid taxes. And as a taxpayer, I'm keen to know how you're going in recouping that and when it will be halved. I mean, it's grown, it's doubled, more than doubled in the last 6 or 7 years to more than $50 billion. Are you having any luck recalling or recouping those funds?
1: Yeah, look, we continue to do everything we can to ensure that we meet our obligations in terms of ensuring we collect the revenue that government needs to provide those important community services. And we are making sure that we put everything into that we can. These sorts of approaches in terms of sharing information beforehand to prevent people from getting into circumstances such as long-term debts and things like that are a really important part of that approach. And so our focus continues to be not only in terms of collecting that debt, but also looking at those preventative approaches as well.
0: Anita, I really appreciate your time and your expertise. Thank you.
1: Thanks, James.
0: Anita Challen, the Assistant Commissioner at the ATO, joining us on Money News tonight. Our number to respond to that is 131873. There's a few things worth noting, though, and one of them is, and a lot of accountants have made this point in the last few days, that the average person is now using AI tools such as ChatGPT for financial and tax advice, or they use an online program such as one of the very popular ones is eTax to basically just feed in whatever is required and it spits it out the other end. And the AI tools like ChatGPT are being used more and more now for people who ask, hey, what can we claim? And the industry is saying, well, hang on, you've got to be careful there because a lot of those platforms are deeply flawed and they sometimes give you correct information. Other times they're not right, or what they're telling you is completely wrong. So you have to be careful in that space. I mean, I can understand the ATO going after small businesses, and for anyone listening, well, I mean, anyone that doesn't pay tax, in my view, is wrong, and we need to be encouraging and doing our bit to make sure that everyone pays tax on time. But for a small business, if they come to the ATO and say, look, I can't pay it all at once, but if you put me on a payment plan that I can afford to pay back, then those repayments should be allowed over time. And when someone has a better financial year, they'll be able to pay that back money back quicker. But at the interest rate charged by the ATO, the factors that are actually holding business back now are the fact that a lot of businesses get told, no, you're not going to be able to pay that back within the time that you like. It has to be shorter with a higher interest rate. And if you can't do that, well, then you'll have to go bankrupt. And it seems in some cases the ATO would be happy to wipe the debt off rather than allow someone to repay it over 5 or 6 years. But that figure is critical, $50 billion of unpaid taxes, with a large percentage of that from small businesses. If you have a view on that, you can send me a text, 0460 873 873, or my open line number is 131 873. This is James Willis with Money News. After the break, we're talking private health insurance.
2: 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Got something you want to say? 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
3: Hello, Dan from Transport Victoria. Bentley East, a collision on Centre Road to the west of Warrigal Road. It's affecting both directions. Clearing up one in Bundoora, Plenty Road outbound at the M80 Ring Road in the left turn lane. Ashley Street, Tottenham, closing both ways under the rail bridge between Sunshine Road and Rupert Street tonight from 9 for Melbourne Airport Rail Works. There'll be local detours in place. Wider detours taking Ballarat Road, Gordon Street, Geelong Road and Anderson Road. And the outbound lanes of the Monash Freeway closing between Toorak and Burke Roads tonight from 10 for signal repair works. Take Toorak Road.
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8: Tell Tom Elliott the word on the street and you could be rolling through the streets of Melbourne in a brand new Mercedes-Benz. 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OPA. It's one of the most versatile words in Greek, and most of the time it means fun. You'll hear it a lot at Eleni's Kitchen and Bar, where their incredible Greek cooking is all about fire, flavour, family and fun. Join us on Friday from noon when Tony Moclair will broadcast live from Eleni's, talking in between mouthfuls of stunning food, all cooked the traditional Greek way. This Friday, Tony Moclair and maybe Guido Hatzis broadcast broadcasting live at Eleni's Kitchen and Bar, 28 Anderson Street, Yarraville. 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
0: Yeah, thank you so much for tuning in on this Tuesday night. James Willis in the chair for Money News tonight. Health insurance remains a hot topic, and no matter where you go, someone has an opinion on health insurance. They're either paying too much, they've changed funds recently, or they're in a situation where they have become seriously ill, or a family member has become seriously ill, and the private health insurance was critical for their treatment, and they've received enough treatment for five lifetimes. So it is one of those topics that is difficult to navigate, but there are some hacks that are worth talking about for the program tonight. More than 15 million Australians have a private health policy. Often people shrug their shoulders. They wonder what they're paying for. Should they be decreasing or increasing their cover? Well, Beck Wilson, who is the founder of the Epic Retirement Institute and the host of the Primetime podcast with Beck Wilson, which is a great podcast and is worth having a listen to, in the last few days wrote a column for the Nine newspapers where she put together a list called Seven Health Insurance Myths Most Australians Get Wrong. It's worth discussing, and she's on the line for us tonight. Beck, good evening to you.
5: Good evening.
0: Let's go through a few of these things, if that's okay, one by one.
5: Yeah,
0: The different levels of cover, gold, silver, bronze. Explain where these categories actually come from.
5: Marketing, don't they? And yet they're not. The government has created the framework so that we can kind of compare policies across different insurers. They still do things that sort of add bits on within a silver to make it look better than somebody else's, or they try to add a few features. But if you're on a silver policy, the same clinical categories are covered across every fund's silver policy almost. So it allows you to compare silver with silver, and then you might find there's some sub-branded elements within silver. And there's a really interesting thing. We come into health insurance probably early in life thinking, my parents had gold, I should have gold, you've got to have gold. And frankly, if you've got to the point where you're not having children anymore, because gold is about childbirth and one other category is covered in gold, mental health, and I think, you know, these categories are not as broad as you would have thought. You don't need gold if you're in your 50s and beyond your childbearing years, and don't need the very specific services offered under gold. Most of the services most of us need in our 50s are covered under a silver policy, but you've got to have the right policy, and it's pretty funny. When I went and did a deep dive on my own policy, it turned out I wasn't covered for the right things for a 50-year-old. I was covered for a few things that I didn't need to be covered for, and some of the things like cataracts, which I really needed as I go into the next phase of life, and maybe my husband needs some knee replacements one day. You know, I think we want to make sure we have joint replacement and things like that, because it doesn't come standard.
0: There are some people's policies that often contain features that no longer exist. Just talk us through why this could be a problem.
5: I think you'll find when I went and reviewed my policy, it was 20 years old. And some of the benefits that they offer today have been trimmed and sliced off and made better for the insurance company. They were still allowing me to keep my policy that was 20 years old. But when I went to upgrade and improve my policy, or should I say adjust my policy for my age, they forced me into a new extras policy if I was going to stay with that insurer. And they were forcing me to go on one with lower large dental, you know, lower of the benefits that I was using. And I felt a bit affronted, which is what sent me out to the market to do this review, because I felt quite angry that the good things I had for 20, 25 years of loyalty were going to be taken away when I renegotiated my hospital to be better suited to where I was in life. And I think that's something we can all do, is understand what is in our current policy before we go shopping.
0: You've noticed, and this doesn't just apply to health insurance, by the way, it's a range of services now. I think credit cards, it's mortgages, yeah, it's insurance providers, but loyalty doesn't pay anymore, and all the perks are at the front end.
5: Well, I have to say, when I went out and surveyed the market, there is certainly some great offers out there, and, you know, the temptation was huge to move, but the features in my old policy were actually quite appealing as well, if they could have given me cataract cover on the same cover, but they couldn't. So that was the challenge, is that in order to be 50 and to live in the body I'm in, I need to change and adjust my policy to suit where I am in life. And I don't think a lot of us really like looking at our insurances and like understanding all the level of detail. But if you only do it once every 10 years and you understand, then you can really, I guess, dig in and make sure the cover's right. The other thing I learned on the journey was that you can actually take a lower tier of cover than maybe you expect, and then you can upgrade if you know you're going to have a problem in the next year. It's quite common for people to know they might need a knee replacement in a year's time and to trigger their insurance up a level at that point and to carry the lower level until you're going to need those optional services. And the insurance didn't seem to mind it. I did this deep dive and they sat with me and talked to me about it and said, yeah, this is a legit strategy. We encourage you to get the best value for money so that you maintain the health insurance at the level where it's going to cover you for hospital. But then when you have these one-off moments, you can come in, put it up for a year, wait the waiting period, get the surgery and then put it back down.
0: Yeah.
5: Who would have thought?
0: What you've also noticed, Beck, is that the out-of-pocket costs are where the real variation lies.
5: Yeah, absolutely. I think we don't talk enough about where your fund will pay and what a specialist charges. And I think gap payments are something that you need to really develop a bit of an appreciation of. Some funds have agreements with specific hospitals and specialists that take that gap down. These are really worth understanding because if they do have those deals with specific hospitals and they're not the hospitals in your area, then you might be forced to go somewhere that you're not comfortable and not familiar with. You know, the headline insurance number is rarely the whole story. And poking around inside the policies and saying, right, which hospitals do you limit me to? Is there a co-payment or an excess model that can be better for me than locking into a specific location that allows me to go to all hospitals but pay a $750 excess to bring my price up? That's the one I signed up for, was one with a $750 excess. And I thought, you know what, I don't have that many moments of needing it yet. So for now, I can have that. And my teenage and adult kids are covered at zero excess on that.
0: Well, Beck, that's where you really have to understand the perks of your health fund, because there are certain health professionals like dentists that are linked directly to your health fund. And if you go to them for a clean or a checkup or whatever it may be, you don't pay a cent.
5: Yeah, my family go to this dentist twice a year and it's completely free. Unless you have some major intervention, you know, braces or something like that. You know, for me and my family, we've found a dentist in our local area and we've stuck to them like glue because our health fund pays it. And it's a wonderful reason to keep your teeth in good shape. You know, then that dread of the dentist and the large dentist bill is no longer.
0: Do you think people can effectively reduce their cover 1 year, increase it the next, and so on?
5: Look, I do. I mean, I spoke to the health insurers on this. The article I wrote in the newspaper, it had me doing interviews with you know, people inside the health funds, and the advice from them was get the right cover for what you need every day, not for all the abnormal things that might go wrong, right? And sit at that lower level and wait till you have a crisis or a need for, like, I know I need a cataract surgery, so I'm going to wait the year. I have upgraded. I'm going to wait the year on this policy and then go get my cataract surgery, right? So those things are things you can be quite open with yourself about. And the health, you're not tricking the health fund into taking your problem on board. They know this is how people use health insurance and this is how they encourage you to. And once you've had the cataract surgery, if you don't think you've got another need for cataract surgery, downgrade the insurance if you don't need those extra things in that policy back to the lower level silver. Because for me, I think I can ride on a lower level silver and take the saving, and I can be on the top excess because I can find enough to pay the extra hospital, you know, attendance fee if I have a hospital visit in my early 50s. Maybe when I get to 65 or 70 and I'm heading into hospital a little bit more often, I might want to have a lower excess. But, you know, these are all things we sort of weigh up. How can I trade down the monthly price if I haven't been to hospital in 5 years and, you know, I do see one hospital trip in the next year, not five?
0: Yeah. Well,
5: you know, the sort of proactive choices we make.
0: Hey, Beck, I really appreciate your time. We should chat again in the next couple of weeks, and I love your podcast as well.
5: Thanks for having me.
0: It's Beck Wilson. Now, she hosts Primetime with Beck Wilson. You can find that on all your podcast feeds, Apple, Spotify, or just through Google. Primetime with Beck Wilson. She's also the founder of the Epic Retirement Institute. Yeah, it's interesting when you hear Beck talk about all the perks being at the front end and loyalty not counting for all that much. If you have a look just on Google, HBF, Bupa, Medibank, NIB, and a number of other funds are all offering up to 12 or 14 weeks free if you join up. It's a pretty good perk for shopping around. So you can see why more and more people are doing that. And unfortunately, like a lot of services, including with mortgages, your phone plan, your insurance policy, both car and home, loyalty doesn't count for a lot anymore. And if you swap, you're likely to get the better deal. Tony's online on private health. G'day, Tony.
9: Hi, James. Look, your producer's put me on a pretty short time frame here. First of all, I'd like to say to people, do not sweat the small stuff. Don't worry about the extras so much and the small things.
0: Yep.
9: The main thing I wanted to say is that 12 months ago, I had to have a hip replacement operation.
0: Mm.
9: And because the fund I was in is very good, I found out later that I was in the private hospital for 4 nights up here in Queensland.
0: Yep.
9: And the actual hospital cost was $30,000.
0: Mm. And what did you end up paying?
9: I paid the excess of $750.
0: Excess, there you go. And, Tony, they're the stories that count, and that's why when people say, oh, I might be thinking about scaling back my coverage or perhaps getting rid of it. I've got a text here from someone on the line saying, please don't mention my name, but I'm a single father. I can't afford the private health fund and the private health insurance anymore with my rent, with my power bills and all my other costs. I go without meals myself so I can feed my children, and private health this year was something that I can't afford, and people would be considering downsizing their plan. But the reality is you hear stories like Tony, $30,000 hospital bill. All it cost him was the excess on the 4-day hospital visit and surgery. 131873. After this, we're going to wrap up the markets, including this fascinating update on Elon Musk's SpaceX. You won't believe how much the share price has dropped over the past few days.
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12: Ampol's State of Origin is set to descend on Brisbane as Game 3 returns to Suncorp Stadium on Wednesday, 8 July. Witness the fierce battle as the Blues seek a victory in enemy territory, whilst the Maroons defend their home turf with the Queensland faithful behind them. Tune in to witness Australia's greatest sporting rivalry, live for the last time in 2026. Watch Game 3 live and exclusive on Channel 9 or 9 Now, kicking off at 8:05pm Australian Eastern Standard Time. Ampol's State of Origin. Nothing like it.
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17: Opa. 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
0: Yeah, the local market copped a bruising day today, marking the fourth straight day of losses. The ASX 200 finished down by 29 points to finish at 8,787. Seven of the 11 sectors closed in the red, and the banks were really the only bright spot. The Aussie dollar hovering just under 70 US cents. Tony Sycamore is a market analyst at IG Australia. He's on the line for us tonight. Hello, Tony.
21: Good evening.
0: Critically, CPI data for May will be released tomorrow. And obviously the ASX 200 off to a poor start. They would be linked. People would be waiting to see what inflation looks like tomorrow. What's the market mood at this stage, do you think?
21: Yeah, you're right. I mean, it has been an uninspiring start to the week. The ASX 200 really just drifting lower on very low volumes ahead of that CPI print, and for good reason, because we know that tomorrow's CPI report and Thursday's jobs data, it will shape RBA expectations into the second half of the year. So the market is looking for a slightly hotter print tomorrow. We're looking for headline to rise to 4.3% year on year from 4.2% in April. And the RBA's preferred trim mean measure is expected to tick up to 3.5%. Now, remember that the RBA is forecasting the trim mean measure to pick up to 3.8% in the coming months. So what we can say there is that if we do see a hotter than expected outcome, it definitely keeps the door open for further RBA rate hikes later this year. But conversely, if we were to see a softer CPI print tomorrow, it would add weight to the growing view that the RBA's policy rate is restrictive enough already. So a very, very important data point tomorrow.
0: Now, SpaceX has been the talk of the town over the last few weeks. A lot of interest in Elon Musk's new company that has been listed, obviously, over the last couple of weeks. Its shares have dropped from last week's high of $229 to $154 a share, wiping how much off the market value, Tony?
21: This is absolutely amazing. We're talking about a single stock losing roughly $1 trillion in market value in a matter of days. Now, $1 billion, hundreds of billion dollars, we've seen that previously, but never $1 trillion before. And I guess what we're looking at here is that part of it, the sell-off, has been classic post-IPO volatility with profit taking after the massive initial surge. But it also reflects the very stretched valuation which the market has assigned to this stock. So what we need to be mindful of is that there potentially is some more downside in this stock. But the good news for longer-term holders is that we are going to see SpaceX included in some of the key indices around the world, including the NASDAQ, the S&P, starting in early July. So that should start to bring some meaningful support back into the market there for SpaceX.
0: Tony, just lastly, general advice only for our listeners, but have you got a stock or a sector that you're tracking at the moment?
21: Just very quickly, I think the financial sector is actually shining at this point of time. And I think part of the reason for that is the government's revised tax package last week has included some helpful carve-outs. And there's a sense that some of the earlier downside risks around lending and economic activity have potentially dialed back a notch. Now, that said, I'd like to see how this inflation data drops tomorrow. But the stock which I'm really keeping an eye on is ANZ. I think that has some good upside potential in the weeks and months ahead, providing we don't see a shocker on the inflation front tomorrow.
0: Tony, we really appreciate your time. Thanks for joining us tonight.
21: My pleasure.
0: Tony Sycamore, a market analyst at IG Australia, joining us for the market wrap. And as he said, it's general advice only, but the stock that's worth keeping an eye on in the financial space is ANZ of the big banks.
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0: And we love bringing you this segment every week from our friends at NAB. Let's talk business. We've got a great business out of Melbourne tonight called Fancy Hanks Group, who have become a real force in the hospitality scene. Now, this started more than 10 years ago with a food truck cooking authentic American barbecue around Melbourne. And fast forward to today, Fancy Hanks is one of Melbourne's best-known barbecue restaurants with award-winning sauces and condiments that are now stocked nationally in supermarkets and retailers, and a stable of venues that include the rooftop bar Good Heavens and a pub called Spring Rock. Now, Miles Munro is one of the co-founders and the chief sauce officer of Fancy Hanks. He's on the line for us tonight. G'day, Miles.
27: How are you going?
0: Is that title correct?
27: Chief Sauce Officer, one of. There's a few of us. So
0: congratulations.
27: Yeah.
0: Hey, mate, this is fantastic. And your sauces, and I'm going to ask about them in a moment, but take us right back to the start, 2012, and how this all began for you in Melbourne.
27: That's right. So my business partner, Kent Bell, he had just come out of a restaurant that he owned in Smith Street, which was a full-service day and night restaurant. He went for a on a trip to the US and fell in love with low and slow American barbecue. And he came back to Melbourne. No one was doing it here, so he decided to buy an offset smoker on a trailer and start tying it around Melbourne, which he did. And, yeah, so he was catering for events and functions and things like that. He did that for about 6 to 12 months, and his longtime friend and colleague, Mike Patrick, who is a charcoal cooking expert, I suppose you'd call him, he approached him and said, you know, how do you feel about me joining Fancy Hank's and we'll try and take it to the next level.
0: Now, from the food truck in 2012 to now, just briefly outline the venues you have up and running at the moment.
27: That's right. So we have the main venue in the CBD. So it's on the corner of Burke and Exhibition Street in Melbourne, directly opposite Grossi Florentino. We have a big rooftop bar, holds about 400 people. That's called Good Heavens. And last year we built ourselves a pub downstairs next to the Fancy Hank's restaurant called Spring Rock. So that's just a casual, our take on a classic Australian sort of country style pub.
0: Now, in terms of hospitality, and talk us through just how tough things have been over the last 12 months with wage increases, energy bills, inflation in general, consumer spending dropping off. Has it been a really tough time? Can you recall a tougher period? A lot of people have compared it to COVID. I know you've been in this game for a while. I'm keen to hear, is this just as tough as COVID? Is it harder than COVID?
27: Yeah, I mean, there's lots going on at the moment. I think like you outlined the issues there. I mean, there's a huge cost of living crisis. All of our suppliers, like, there's huge inflation issues. So all of our stock is continually going up, utilities and everything else that we need to run the business, all of these input costs. But we, because of the cost of living crisis, we sort of can't pass on. Like, we try and keep our prices reasonable and we can't pass on that additional cost. So we find that we're sort of, you know, caught in the middle a little bit and our margins are being squeezed. So, yeah, I suppose we're just doing our best to, you know, market and keep our head down and, you know, market the business as best we can and just try and be as disciplined as we can in the way we operate it and keep the hospitality flowing and hopefully people keep coming back.
0: Now, very briefly, just explain to people how big your individual sources have become, not just in your venues but across the country in retailers, supermarkets.
27: Yeah, well, that's right. I mean, it's you talk about COVID, that was the source. You know, we were obviously making the sauce prior to COVID and we were selling a few bottles, but when the restaurant sort of shut down very quickly, we had sort of nothing to do and all day to do it. And we, you know, turned our hand to the sauce and really sort of tried to grow the distribution and grow that side of the business. So that was one of the silver linings of COVID. Yeah, we've since grown that. We've brought on another gentleman who come from Heinz and Baxter's and a couple of, he's a sauce expert. So he's come on board and he's really transformed the sauce business. And, yeah, we're stocked at about 1,500 retailers these days.
0: So, wow.
27: Yeah, it's funny. It's sort of, you know, all one of those, you know, funny turns of fate where, you know, people started to steal. We noticed that they were taking the sauce off the tables in the restaurant. It kept disappearing. And we sort of thought that was a pretty good sign that maybe we should try and bottle it and start selling it.
0: Well, and also I think it's fair to say that Australians, a lot of Australians more than ever, are desperate to buy Australian-made, Australian-owned products. And sometimes there's deceptive labelling or people think that a brand is Aussie or a brand was Aussie once upon a time and no longer is. And it's very hard when you are shopping now to buy those Aussie-made things, and which is why companies like this are so important. We've got to be backing Australia at every opportunity.
27: Yeah, I mean, we think so. I mean, we obviously like to support, you know, great producers, local producers, you know, farmers, and, you know, we buy, for instance, some amazing pepperberry that we use in our tomato sauce. We buy that from Bronzewing Farm down in Tasmania. Like, we source it directly from the farm and bring it up and make it, use it in our tomato sauce. So, you know, we really do try our best to find the best produce and, yeah, keep it all local.
0: Just lastly, what does the future look like for you, your business, Fancy Hank's, the other chief sauce officers? Where are things heading?
27: Yeah, I mean, the sauce business has really grown. So we're looking at taking it nationally, like in some more venues around the country. Now that, you know, the brand is reasonably well-known around the country, we're trying to find some sites to bring some large format barbecue joints to the capital cities and perhaps some of the regional areas around Australia. So that's a big focus, and then just keep trying to get as much sauce as we can into the hands of Australians. That's where we're at the moment.
0: Can you keep up with demand at this stage?
27: Well, it's boomed the last couple of years. That's been one of our big challenges, is that we've had to really work on our supply chain and, you know, our manufacturing to try and keep up, because, you know, it's no good when you sell out and you can't sort of deliver to retailers. It's not a good business, you know, when you can't make sales. So, yeah, it's been a big challenge, but, you know, we're up to it and we're, yeah, doing our best.
0: So just for people to understand it, Miles, and we'll let you go here, but where is the best place to find this sauce online or in department stores? I can see David Jones here. Just go through the list for a moment.
27: Yeah, I mean, a lot of great IGAs and independent grocers, a lot of butchers around the country. We actually have a stockist finder on our website, fancyhanks.com, where you can enter your postcode and find the nearest retailer. 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
0: That's awesome. Hey, Miles, great success story. We love giving some spotlight and some congratulations to Australian businesses that have done so well. A great backstory as well, and we appreciate your time on Let's Talk Business this week.
27: Lovely. Thanks very much for having me.
0: That's Miles Munro, one of the co-founders and the chief source officer, or one of the chief source officers from Fancy Hanks.
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0: Just very quickly before we go, if you haven't caught up with this, Labor has done a deal with the Greens to get their capital gains tax reforms through. However, part of it, people with self-managed superannuation funds are the latest casualties of the federal budget after the government caved in to demands by the Greens to ban the self-managed super funds from borrowing to purchase residential properties and avoid the capital gains tax increase. This story by Philip Curry tonight. It will impact the self-managed superannuation fund and raise $50 million to the budget bottom line over 4 years. That story in the Financial Review tonight. We'll see you next time on Money News.
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7: Good evening, I'm Carolee Katzenbarners. The Federal Opposition claims knives are being sharpened against the Prime Minister following the resignation of his UK counterpart. Sir Keir Starmer has quit the top job 2 years after winning an election with a thumping majority, but his popularity has waned amidst high immigration, economic stagnation and high-profile cabinet resignations. Liberal MP Ben Small argues it should serve as a warning for Anthony Albanese.
8: It should come as no surprise to the Prime Minister that we are going after him for the lies that he told to the Australian people about his plans for these tax grabs. And so it should come as no galloping shock to the man that Australians are angry and that there are knives being sharpened in the Labor Party right now.
7: The owner of a South Melbourne function centre says she's been under siege with threats and abuse since hiring the venue to the organisers of a $2,000 a head One Nation fundraiser. Senator Hanson's event was originally moved from an Italian restaurant in the well-known inner Melbourne suburb of Moonee Ponds 2 weeks ago due to numbers. Owner Nash Ingram says she's been called a racist, a bigot, and she's even received death threats.
9: I had two death threats that was put on my business and me as an individual. One was a direct one and the second one was a video that someone was playing of a sniper shooting someone in the head.
7: A 17-year-old has been charged over an alleged glassing and assault in Penrith earlier this year in March. It's alleged he was one of a number of teenagers carrying a machete before they approached a man hitting him twice with a broken bottle before punching him in the face. He's been refused bail to appear in the children's court tomorrow. A Gold Coast Art Award winner has been accused of ripping off an Archibald Prize winner. Georgia Winter reports.
10: It was supposed to be a career-defining moment for artist Jane Allen, who took home the prestigious $20,000 Doyle's Art Award last year for her oil painting titled Seaside Explorers. The piece hung outside the Gold Coast Mayor's office until last week when it was exposed as a near-identical copy of a 2011 artwork by Nicholas Harding. Organisers are now moving to strip Allen of the title and claw back the prize money. Georgina Winter reporting.
7: Two chihuahuas named Pickle and Jet have become the first pets to fly in the cabin on a Virgin Australia flight from Adelaide to Melbourne. 1,500 pets have been welcomed on board since the airline launched the travel option. Checking Finance, one Australian dollar trading at 69 US cents.
19: Finance with the 3AW app. You have the power of 3AW in the palm of your hand. So add it to your phone now. 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
7: In breaking sports news, Australian sprint star Gout Gout has been forced to pull out of his next race in the US to return home to Australia for treatment on a back issue. News Corp reporting the 18-year-old was scheduled to compete at the prestigious Prefontaine Classic in Eugene, Oregon on July 4. In the NRL, Blues 5'8 Mitchell Moses has leapt to the defence of Laurie Daly, calling criticism of the embattled coach unfair and crazy. Daly has been under fire since the Blues' dismal loss in Origin 2. Moses even calling out former Blues players for not supporting their state coach.
11: We should be getting behind Laurie as much as possible and supporting him no matter what. And if you've worn a blue jersey before, get behind him and support him. Don't bag him.
7: Meantime, a massive boost for the West Tigers ahead of Sunday's clash with the informed Knights. Halfback Adam Dewey has been named to return from a shoulder injury. While in the AFL, Port Adelaide star Zach Butters is laughing off reported offers to make him the AFL's richest footballer. The 25-year-old maintains he's yet to decide whether he'll stay with the Power or return home. And at the FIFA World Cup, Algeria fought back to beat Jordan 2-1. The Socceroos need to draw with Paraguay on Friday to advance to the knockout rounds. That's the latest news and sport.
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3: An overnight low of 9 is on the way before tomorrow, Wednesday, shower or two, a top of 16. Thursday, partly cloudy, 15. Friday, partly cloudy, 13. And the weekend, Saturday, cloudy, 13. And Sunday, partly cloudy, 16. Monday, shower or two, 17. On the bays, west-northwesterly winds around 10 knots, and the waves below half a metre. At Broadmeadows, 9. Mornington, 11. And here in the city, it's also 11 degrees. Carolee Katsimbanis, Melbourne Zone 3AW.
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0: Good evening. Dennis Walton with you until midnight. Plenty ahead on the program. We're heading out into the garden shortly. Actually, we're heading to a garden club shortly with Vasily. Also on the program as we head to the end of financial year, Joel Harty from Jacaranda Financial Planning. We've got star sign readings for you. Jane Holmes has got an update on a situation in her street. I think it's to do with dogs and what they drop on the footpath. But she's got other stuff as well. Vinyl Revival after 10. And after 11, of course, initial reaction with Troy Zantuck. So there's plenty ahead, but let's get into it. Let's talk gardening.
1: Ooh. I went to a garden party
0: with my friend Vasily. Vasily, good evening.
2: Good evening, Dennis.
0: Where are you? I know you're at a garden club, but where in Melbourne? What are you doing? What's happening?
2: Okay, we're at Ivanhoe Garden Club. We're at the Ivanhoe Bowling Club.
0: Yeah.
2: Celebrating 120 years of gardening. Put your hands together. We've got a crowd here.
0: Hey, this is like a live concert.
2: I wish. You're not here. You're sleeping. I haven't got the squeeze box here either, mate.
0: Hey, that's all right. So now I'd love to hear from people a little bit later if they're in a garden club and what sort of things that they're into and what they really enjoy.
2: I've got about 120 of them here, actually, folks. Dennis, I could ask them what they enjoy if you like.
0: Yeah,
2: what do you like about your garden? No one's... What's that? The colour. We love colour. Anything else? Perfumes? Food. That's it. They love the food that grows in their garden. They love organic matter. They love flowering plants and perfume plants.
0: That's a very good start. 1-3-6-9-3. Love to hear if you are in a gardening club and you'd like to be a part of the conversation tonight. 1-3-3-6-9-3. Peter has already called in. Peter, good evening.
3: Hang on
0: one sec. Vasily, you might need to take it off speakerphone.
2: Bloody lemon tree question.
0: Yeah, go ahead, Peter.
3: Yeah, just regarding our lemon tree, it's producing very good lemons, but we've noticed just on one side, it's starting to discolour the leaves and the lemons. They've got a lot of little brown spots on just one side of the tree. Just wondering what can it be? Is it disease or something? I don't know. Or is it a decapata in the lemon tree or something?
2: Can you hear me, Dennis?
0: Yeah, go ahead.
2: Okay, so if you've got spots on your lemon tree, more than likely it's scale. If they're tiny little spots like buttons on the leaves and the fruit itself, and even on the stem, it's a little insect, that's a sap-sucking insect. You can spray it with eco oil, but I like making the own. It's basically olive oil dishwashing liquid in a litre of water, a teaspoon of each. You spray it on your tree every week if you like, and that will kill off the insect. The insect will still be...

0: on the tree, those marks will still be there, but the difference between them being alive and dead is if you go up and squeeze one after you've done a couple of sprays, it'll turn to dust, whereas the living ones will actually ooze out some, I suppose you could say, blood, if you like, or juice.
1: Ugh.
0: Yeah.
1: Hey, Peter, good. Any other question, Peter?
2: No, they said water, dishwashing liquid, and
1: okay. Tablespoon of each. Thank you for calling. Thank you for listening. Loretta, good evening.
3: Good evening, Vasily and Dennis. I probably shouldn't say I'm going to go peed off, but the caterpillars have eaten all of my green vegetables.
1: So you peed off?
3: I am. What?
1: You can say it.
3: I don't want to say that, but
1: that's okay.
3: I am peed off, but yeah.
1: You've just said it. Now, Vasily, what can we do?
3: I want to know what Vasily would recommend to get rid of the caterpillars.
0: You know what I recommend? Going out there and picking them off one by one is what I did the other day. I had one caterpillar.
3: Well, that's what I've been doing.
0: That's all you need to do. You'll find them all. Eventually, well, you might be disheartened when I say it is. I found about 23 caterpillars on the one broccoli plant, and they had turned it into Swiss trees. Yeah. Now,
3: but is it really bad this year? Because I've never had this happen before.
0: It is pretty bad because we got a mild sort of winter. We really didn't have a cold. We had sort of a couple of cold days. But if you need to spray something, you can go with what I just recommended earlier, the olive oil and dishwashing liquid. But there is a product in the industry that's a beneficial bacteria that actually it attacks the caterpillars. It's called Dipel, D-I-P-E-L. I don't know the name of the bacteria that's in it, but that's specific to attacking and immobilizing the caterpillars without affecting your plants. So that's one of the safety.
3: Is that organic?
0: Yes, technically it is. It's not a synthetic chemical. It's actually a microbial bacteria, if you like, that feeds off the caterpillar, and that will
3: stop
0: the problem.
3: Okay.
1: Loretta, good luck with that. It's very annoying. You're lovingly trying to grow things and then suddenly something comes along and destroys it. Vasily, Frank is online. Hello, Frank.
4: Good evening, Dennis. Hi, Vasily.
5: Hey, how are you, mate?
4: Yes. Yeah, good, mate. Vasily, you know the big tree that I've got and it's time to prune it.
1: Now, yeah.
4: Normally I prune the whole thing. I cut it right back, you know, cut it hard. But do you think I can cut it only halfway this year?
0: Yeah, you can. You can cut it as much or as little as you like. It won't hurt it one iota.
4: Yeah, because I thought instead of cutting the whole thing, you know, all the bamboos, in other words, the branches, right down to the trunk, cutting them halfway. Do you think that's a good idea or cut them down?
0: It's a great idea, but I don't know the shape of your tree, so I can only agree with you that you should just cut it halfway. It'll be safe. Look, you're better off cutting less than more. Otherwise, you'll have to wait twice as long for it to grow back.
1: Frank,
4: good
1: on you. Thank you, Frank, for your call. 1-3-6-9-3. Vasily, we might need you to find a little bit quieter spot if you can for a second little bit.
0: Mate.
1: Hey, but thank you very much to all the people at the Ivanhoe Garden Club. Whoa, it sounded good to be a wild night in town tonight. Oh, thank you.
0: He's been very patient with his great boy here, mate. Thank you.
1: Hey, me or them? Me or them? Do they want to hear some?
0: You.
1: Ask them if they would like to hear some ads. Of course you do. They're the lifeblood of this station. Back shortly. 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
10: Ampol's State of Origin is set to descend on Brisbane as Game 3 returns to Suncorp Stadium on Wednesday, 8 July. 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Ampol's State of Origin. Nothing like it.
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1: Vasily is with me. He's at the Ivanhoe Garden Club. Wonderful Threes. Wonderful 3693 if you want to call through if you have a gardening question. Hey, Vasily, what's happening tonight? Are they having a quiet one, or is it just a cup of tea, or how's it all working out?
0: Well, what we're doing here, we had the Ivanhoe Primary School Band perform.
1: Good.
0: We did a beautiful ensemble. We had the string, how many pieces were there?
1: Eight? Quartet.
0: More than a quartet. That's two times that.
1: A double quartet, yep.
0: Double quartet, that's it.
1: An ensemble.
0: Ensemble, there you go. And they've got some wonderful guests here from different garden clubs. And we've also got a leader. You're the councillor for?
16: For Town Work Board, where we're based now. Yeah.
0: Wonderful, wonderful. And we've got another one, Lorraine, who's come down from New South Wales, I believe. You phone in, specially.
1: We're
0: just going to drop the mic here. Welcome, my dear, and I hope you're having a wonderful night and handling my presentation. Something different tonight. So, yes, Dennis, so there's plenty of people here tonight from different clubs, and we're all celebrating together. 120 years for Ivanhoe, and I'm sure there's plenty of other garden clubs as well.
1: Please tell me it's 120 years and still growing.
0: It is. And in fact, they're getting lots and lots more members joining up every month, I believe so. And it's 120 uninterrupted years, folks, unlike what I'm doing tonight.
1: No, that's right. So beyond what you're doing with me right now, Vasily, you're going to give a talk once you've finished with me, once you've given me the flick.
0: I'm actually in the middle of my talk, Dennis.
1: Well, hang on. I want part of the fee, please.
0: I'm going to It's over, mate.
1: Hey, Siri, can you give me some advice, please? We're having problems with possums. Is there anything that you can sort of do?
0: I'm going to put it out to the creeps group here. Sorry,
1: and rats.
0: Tell me, what are you finding as a solution for possums? Do you guys have problems with possums? Fairy lights. We're going to go through the list here. Fairy lights.
1: Hang on, we've already got fairy lights. We've still got a problem, yeah?
0: Yeah. So owls, they reckon. I've heard the number ones in the bucket hung in the tree as well work pretty well, mate. So get out there and...
1: The what?
0: The number one, do the number one in the bucket.
1: Thank you. What, me, or we just get...
0: So do I get
1: every person who visits the house to do number ones in a bucket? Or what? How do we work this out?
0: Yeah, this is going well. Yeah, well, that's just one of the many things. Dog hairs, apparently some people have tried dog hair. Now, we had a couple of callers in the past who told us they've had different things that they tried. I just can't recall what they were. But it's along the lines of hair and blood and bone and spraying it, and even the number ones, all jokes aside, just in a little bucket on the side of the lemon tree or whatever tree it is that they're attacking, has some good effect.
1: It's also had a bit of a problem with rats, but that seems to have disappeared. They were even eating the chilies.
0: Yeah, everyone's nodding their head here saying the same thing. They're all experiencing it. Rats eat the inside of the fruit, the possums eat the outside. And you've got a tree or... And the bark off a lemon tree. Wow. So they strip the lemon tree bark too. That's how desperate they are. The rats that I've got at my place eat the dog bones, basically. You can see a dog bone sort of marching away twice the size of a rat. That's what happens at Lethbridge.
1: And they all come out, they sort of travel by night. They travel under the cover of darkness for silly.
0: They do, but we
1: do have a few fairy lights in the front yard, but we're still having the same issue. Are there any natural, other than having a pee, are there any other natural things that can help?
0: We've got an answer here, yes.
1: Strong smelling Pelagonian.
0: The one grew up along the fence and it stopped the rats or possums, was it? Possums from travelling along that fence line after that happened. So that's a great tip. Get yourself some of those warty Pelagonians climbing type that'll travel up the fence line.
1: I also wanted to ask people, because I went to talk to a lawn expert, Vasily, yesterday, about the fact that in my lawn, which I adore, which is tall fescue, there is a grass, which I now know is called winter grass, and evidently this year it's causing that many problems.
0: Yeah. What am I going to do about that? I've got coots, I've got buffalo, I've got cape weed, I've got onion grass. And you want me to worry about your winter grass?
1: I couldn't care less about your problems. I mean, your self-interest is everything.
0: This is how we do it. This is how it rolls. Get yourself a grandpa weeder, mate. Have you seen one of those?
1: No.
0: It's an upright weeder where you just plonk it down on top of the winter grass. You press it down and you just yank it out. It'll pull up the grass and roots and all. Real simple, real quick. Grandpa weeder.
1: Where do you get a grandpa weeder from?
0: Oh, garden centres have got them. We've got them on our website, but I'm sure many garden centres across sell them, even the big chain stores.
1: Well, the bloke at the lawn place, he did say to me the roots are so shallow on winter grass that it's very easy to get it out.
0: Yeah, it is. So the grandpa weeder will do the job. You won't have to bend over.
1: Okay.
0: You're lucky there.
1: He
0: went quiet on him.
1: Lisa, good evening to you, Lisa.
17: Oh, hi, Janice. I'm just listening to the problem with the possums and the rats. And years ago, I listened on 3AW about how to deter possums and rats, and that was by pushing python poo around the place. So
1: my husband
17: went off and bought some python poo from a pet store that had pythons, and my daughter had the problem at the time. So once they scattered that in the roof of the house and around the garden, no more possums, no more rats.
1: So they moved next door.
0: Python poo.
1: Yeah, but you,
17: problem.
1: Hang on. Lisa, thank you very much for that. Yes, I remember that discussion on afternoons, Python poo, and you can get it.
0: Don't ask me. I've never dealt with a python. Well, not one for poo, that's for sure. So that's
1: well, every python, probably every python does poo, Vasily. But you don't have to actually buy one. You can actually go to pet stores and places that might sell that kind of thing. Lisa, thank you very much for that. Hey, Vasily, you're driving home to Lethbridge tonight after you've finished your talk?
0: Yeah, I hope so. And everybody is dying for me to finish too, Dennis.
1: The what?
0: And I'm driving home to Lethbridge 2 hours from here.
1: Oh, you're not quite 2 hours, but that's all right. Hey, Vasily, great to have you on the program, and thank you for rearranging your night to make sure we could still have a chat here.
0: Thank you. Look, I want to thank the Ivanhoe Garden Club for being very patient with me, standing here holding a mic next to a phone and talking to you wonderful people there and to everybody listening.
1: Big round of
0: applause for the Ivanhoe Garden Club. 120 years, Dennis!
1: Hey! Beautiful. Can they put a bit more energy into their applause, Vasily? Can we try that again?
0: They're about to throw me out.
1: Woo-hoo, well done. Okay, Vasily, thank you. I want to know, who is part of a garden club and what's the specialty? Is it a garden club where there is a particular thing that that you love? It could be anything. It could be cacti. It could be roses. It could be anything. Are you a part of a garden club? Also, is anyone else having trouble with winter grass infiltrating their lawn this year? Because, the fellow that I spoke to, he said, right, it's a huge problem. And also, just within your garden, what is your favorite part? What's your favorite plant? Or what's your favorite activity? It might be the veggies. It could be particular flowers. 133-693, more gardening after this, and then finance as we head to the end of financial year.

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12: Wonderful 3693. If you are part of a garden club, there are around 770 garden clubs in Australia. 770. But are they diverse, or are they just people who just love general gardening? What's your favourite, you know, plant in your garden? What's your favourite section of your garden that you love looking after? It could be a vegetable garden. You could be living in a unit and you've just got a few herbs and bits and pieces growing on a balcony. 133-693 or a text to 0477-693-693. As we celebrate today, Diana Trask, a Melbourne girl, went on to be a big star. Frank Sinatra was very interested in her voice when she went to America. Here's her biggest hit, Oh Boy. Yeah.

0: Di Trask. Yes, I met her 100 years ago and she was just delightful. I'm just trying to remember her husband's name. And he was delightful as well. Just lovely people. Super successful and lovely. Wonderful 3693. Hello, Sandy.
1: Hi, Dennis. Dennis, my mum was an amazing garden artist, and among all the plants she put rocks, logs, rusty bits and pieces, bricks, statues, and I've inherited her wonderful garden. I've put a few of my own touches in it, but look, I absolutely love it.
0: You have you copied her garden, or you're living at the where she created that garden?
1: I'm living where she created it, and I've put a few of my own touches in, but I've tried to keep it in the style that she created it, and I don't want to change it too much. And I love being out there in it, you know.
0: So was she into particular plants? Was she into roses, or you know, pelargoniums, or what sort of things? Or is it just a sort of a meandering garden?
1: It's rather meandering, but she did love her bottle brushes, and I think there are about 20. It's a fairly big block, and there are about 20, but there's a bit of everything in between. Lots of colour, lots of geraniums, pelargoniums, you name it. There's a bit of everything.
0: And is that your peaceful place?
1: Absolutely.
0: Gosh, have you added your own little touches to it?
1: Yeah, I've put a few little of my own, like, gothic touches here and there, but, yeah, I've just tried to keep it in the same style that she created it in, and most of what she put there is still there.
0: Isn't that wonderful? Sandy, thank you very much. That's what gardening is all about, just being out there and just looking and fiddling around and relaxing and passing time. John, good evening to you.
2: Good evening, Dennis. Listen to your show quite regularly. Enjoy it.
0: Thank you.
2: I'm a member of the Victorian Bonsai Society.
0: Yes.
2: And I've been growing bonsai since I was a young kid.
0: Darren James has a gag about this, John. He has a gag says, my friend joined a my friend planted some bonsai. It was so successful he's had to move to smaller premises.
2: Yeah. No, well, most people I know that are into it, their yards are full of trees because it, you got to have one of that, one of this, one of those.
0: Right. So, at what age did you get into it?
2: I grew up in Newcastle, and right. I started when I was about 10. I'm in my late 60s now. I have trees that I've had from 1978. 1976.
0: How many would you have?
2: The ones I started when I was a child.
0: Yeah.
2: I left with friends and I joined the Air Force. And when I went back to pick them up, they all died, of course. And I've been working in the industry ever since. I've worked in quite a few bonsai nurseries in Victoria.
0: Right. And is it still flourishing? You know, using bonsai in gardens?
2: There's a lot of people that are into it, all different nationalities, which is great. Can I give a plug for my nursery?
0: Of course you can.
2: Bonsai Sensation, Narre Warren South, Centre Road.
0: Centre Road, Narre Warren South, Bonsai Sensation. John, I'm glad you've called in. It's all about the passion of gardening. That's what this segment is all about. And thank you. You have wound it up in good style. 133693. Joel Harty is not far away. Jacaranda Financial Planning. Please don't, if you've got a question, it's nearly the end of financial year. If you've got a question, don't wait until 2 minutes to nine, because then it is just too late for Joel to be giving advice when we're pushing towards the news. That doesn't wait for anyone. Wonderful 3693. Any financial questions straight after this.
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0: Are you ready for a great night out? 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
0: It's 19 to 9, 3AW with Dennis Walter. After 9, some star sign readings, but let's talk finance right now because it's nearly the end of financial year. Online is Joel Harty from Jacaranda Financial Planning, providing tonight general advice and information, encouraging you to get personal advice to ensure your objectives are met and all your needs are considered. Joel, good evening.
9: Hi, Dennis. Thanks for having me.
0: Hey, a pleasure. Hey, this budget, new financial year, people need to get informed, and couple of minor changes today out of the passing of some of the government's bits and pieces in the budget.
9: Yeah, the Greens have sided with the government and agreed to pass the legislation with some caveats. And the major one that we've identified is this, restriction on what self-managed super funds can do when it comes to residential property. So we know the budget has really targeted investment properties and residential investment properties in particular. Obviously, the capital gains tax, you know, the removal of those more generous type rules where they're getting rid of the 50% discount on gains and they're getting rid of negative gearing as well. That's going to be also extended to super funds where super funds borrow money to buy a residential property. Now, as it stands at the moment, a self-managed super fund could choose to buy a residential property. Doesn't matter if it's old or used. And they can borrow money, typically up to 70% of the value of that property, to obviously fund the purchase. Now, that means that not only are you using your own contributions and your savings in super, but you're also borrowing an amount of money from a bank, which the self-managed super fund uses to buy the assets. So the Greens have done a deal with Labor where they're going to carve out those rules and they're going to say that from 1 July of 2027, any borrowings, future borrowings in a self-managed fund from that point onward will not be allowed. So really interesting development. I think some of us saw this coming for a little while because we knew the Greens were going to be used to get the budget past Parliament. That's one of the ones they've gone after, and it's one of the ones that will be included in the legislation.
0: And then on the evening news, they had a huge crack at the government.
9: Yeah, they did. I mean, I think it's
0: weird.
9: Well, I think they always want more. You know what I mean? It's always about more tax and more restrictions on things. And so, look, with this particular carve-out, it will impact probably around 1% of self-managed super fund members. Now, any existing loans that self-managed super funds hold will be exempt from this. They'll be grandfathered, essentially, like the other legislation is. But if you're planning to use a self-managed super fund from 1 July next year to then borrow money to buy an asset, particularly in a residential property, I believe they have exempted commercial properties from this, but a residential property, you won't be allowed to borrow new funds from 1 July next year. So that will have an impact on some of the businesses that obviously advocate that, but also if people are planning to purchase a property with their fund, they don't have the balance in super to do it.
0: Hey, in a declining property market, a residential property market particularly, what this might do is hasten people to get into that that space before the 1st of July 2027.
9: There's a good chance of that. You may see some induced demand between now and next year, this time next year. I would absolutely expect that you would. And I think as well the super fund environment now remains very, very attractive to buy assets in. It doesn't matter whether it's shares or property or it might be term deposits or managed funds. It remains a very favourable and, in fact, a more favourable environment to hold assets. So if people are thinking about buying a residential property in their super and they want to use a loan to do it, you will probably see a run on these between now and next year.
0: 133693, how's the market looking?
9: Look, the market's had a bit of a soft day today. It was down marginally. It's up 4% on this time last year. Now, that's not a great result when you put it in context. If you look at the US market, it's double-digit returns over the last 12 months. So our market has struggled, and one of the reasons it's struggled is because of the types of companies that are largely listed on our market. It's mainly banks. It's mainly mining companies, industrial-type stocks. And those businesses haven't attracted the vast amounts of capital and investment that, say, some of the technology stuff has overseas. And you're seeing that divergence. And we've seen that divergence now for several months. And our market, yeah, it's up marginally, not including dividends, of course. Dividends are separate to that. But, look, I think, as I've said week after week, if you are going to have a good level of diversification and exposure, you need to have a mix of international and Australian shares.
0: We've got a few state budgets coming up.
9: We do, yeah. We've had the New South Wales budget handed down today. The Queensland budget's handed down also this evening. So a couple of bits and pieces in there that affect those states. And look, I think same story as Victoria. There is deficits. There is spendings outpacing revenue. State governments are very, very hamstrung by what revenue they collect. It's mainly in the way of payroll tax, stamp duty, land tax and things like that. So their revenue sources are limited, royalties in the case of Queensland particularly. But they are struggling as well, like a lot of people like you and me, for example, consumers, with just the general turn in the economy and what that means for the revenue they generate from housing and the revenue they generate from taxes. So a couple of small cost of living measures in there, but nothing major.
0: Queensland, law and order seems to be a problem right up the east coast. I don't know what it's like in South Australia or in WA, but Queensland, the government got elected basically partly on the concept of getting down on law and order. How's Queensland going as a state, given it's one of the few that is not under Labor rule?
9: Yeah, I mean, it's fared better than the others. And part of the reason it's fared better than the others is because of the mass amount of interstate migration. We often talk about overseas migration, and that particularly impacts Melbourne and Sydney now. In fact, I think 60 to 70% of all new migrants settle in both of those cities. Queensland's had had a different phenomenon for a long time now, where a lot of people from the southern states move there. And that has led to a property boom up there. In fact, southeast Queensland has recorded double-digit returns in house prices. But it has caused a lot of issues with respect to infrastructure and the general condition of the roads and transport and overcrowding and that sort of thing. So they've got different problems to probably what we have in the southern states. I think you mentioned the crime thing. I mean, that's obviously youth crime is a case across all three states. But yeah, look, they are faring better. They've also got massive amounts of royalties that come out of the resource sector, the gas sector, and that helps with the bottom line for the economy there. But they've had a lot of population growth, which has also helped.
0: Why is iron ore down 12% in just over a month?
9: It's mainly a demand thing out of Asia. So we're seeing the price fall, and iron ore is always priced in US dollars as well. So the iron ore market has declined a little bit. There's less massive infrastructure projects happening, particularly in China, and the real estate boom there, the building boom up there that happened throughout the mid 2010s. A lot of that has slowed down. So iron ore, as a result, the price has dropped. I mean, it is a spot price and it can move around, of course. But what a lot of the big iron ore miners are looking at the moment is other potential markets outside of China. And the logical one is India, with huge population growth and urbanisation. So I think it'll be a short-term blip, but that does impact the budget and revenue for the Commonwealth government particularly. They generate massive amounts of company tax from those large companies like BHP and Rio in particular, and any change in the iron ore price can have a really big material impact on the budget.
0: 133-693. If you do have a question ahead of the end of financial year for Joel Harty from Jacaranda Financial Planning, Joel is here to answer those questions. 133-693. Joel, how much money is expected to be raised from the changes to the self-managed super fund rules?
9: It's not a lot. It's actually not a lot, Dennis. It's 50 million over 4 years. So it's essentially 12.5 million a year. That's not a lot of money. And which is interesting to me, because I looked at what the Greens had proposed and what Labor's ultimately accepted, and thought, well, it's not really a push for revenue, because 50 million won't even scratch the sides in terms of what it can provide to the budget bottom line. It's very, very dissimilar to, say, the broad scale capital gains and negative gearing changes, which will raise billions. We're talking in the tens of millions in the case of this. I think it's more about a political point being played here. It's an argument from the Greens that they're going after wealthy people who have self-managed funds and who buy properties and all that sort of thing. But look, at the end of the day, the vast majority of people I've seen who have gone and done this are just your mum and dad investors.
0: That's exactly right. And this is where a lot of the politicians just seem to be on another planet.
9: They do, and I see it every day. It's people who just genuinely like property. They trust it. They can see it. They can touch it. They can feel it. And they choose to do it through a more favourable tax structure. And I think that, you know, the fact that it's only going to generate 50 million over 4 years, to me, doesn't seem like there's much point in restricting the borrowing side of things. So, look, I mean, at the end of the day, the ultimate impact will be yet to be seen. But it's not a big revenue raiser by any means, Dennis.
0: 133-693. Joel Harty is here. You can send an email as well, knights@3rw.com.au, or a text message at 0477-693-693. More with Joel after the break.
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0: 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It'll be an early night. Marcus, good evening.
21: Oh, hello. Thanks for taking my call.
0: Look, pleasure.
21: I'm just trying to work out the best pathway for my wife. She stayed at home, looked after the kids for 10 years, and she's 47 and her super's really taken, obviously, a hit. She's probably got 150 in there. She's really keen on real estate, and I was wondering whether the best vehicle would be through an SMSF to buy a unit, let's say $500,000. But if you could just take me through how it's more beneficial than just taking out a loan and then being in the SMSF, please.
9: Yeah, sure, Marcus. So the SMSF would, at that price point, you'd need to take out a loan inside the fund. Really, the only way to break it down is it's a tax structure that can hold that asset where there's no capital gains tax in retirement. There's also no tax on any rental income once she reaches age 60 or 65, depending on her circumstances. So over the long term, if you're going to hold that asset for a long period of time, the self-managed super fund has an advantage. And even when she's under 60, you still get, you know, your rent's taxed at 15%. Your gains are taxed at a maximum of 10%, so it does have an attractive element from a tax perspective. But the downside is that if you ever want to sell it and realise the gains to use personally, that money has to stay in the fund until she reaches at least age 60. Okay, so there's a couple of drawbacks to that. You can't access the money personally, has to remain in the super fund. But overall, it is a very, very good tax structure to hold assets in, including property. And look, until 1 July of next year, you can still borrow money under the proposed budget rules to buy an investment property inside your self-managed fund.
0: Excellent, Marcus. 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
9: Thank you, Dennis.
0: If you want an early star sign reading, call now, 133-693.
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2: Good evening, I'm Carolee Katsimbanis. The Greens say they will oppose the federal government's legislation to lower the cost of the National Disability Insurance Scheme. Labor is hoping to remove around 300,000 people off the NDIS to help rein in its cost. The Minor Party has negotiated a two-month extension to examine the bill. Greens NDIS spokesperson Jordan Steele John argues they will block the reforms unless there are serious changes.
22: We will be voting against this bill. It is a piece of legislation which seeks to raise money from those in our community that are struggling the most. It is an absolute disgrace and a violation of Australia's social contract.
2: Senator Pauline Hanson says One Nation will be contesting next year's New South Wales state election with regional seats in her sights. The Demos survey shows the Minor Party has 27% of the New South Wales statewide primary vote, just behind Labor on 32, Coalition in third.
23: I think that the people in New South Wales are saying that they're looking at change and they want change. So a lot of people feel they're being forgotten in rural and regional Australia, which I've always, always stuck by them.
2: Federal Liberal MP Andrew Hastie will receive extra security at his home and electorate in the West Australian Perth-based seat of Canning. Mr Hastie believes threats have been fuelled by One Nation and his potential role as a witness in the Ben Robert Smith case. One Nation leader Pauline Hanson has been a vocal supporter of the Victoria Cross recipient, who's been charged with five counts of alleged war crime murder during his time in Afghanistan. And the Australian War Memorial has opened Anzac Hall tonight as part of a multi-million dollar extension of the building, the Prime Minister delivering the key address. Three of the four Living Cross recipients are there, Ben Robert Smith pulling out due to illness. Daniel Cagran received the honour a little over a decade ago and has told Nine it's very special.
24: At one point in time, nearly every Australian was affected from World War One. It was a vast human tragedy at that time, and today's opening is a testament to the importance of the work that continues to go on at the Australian War Memorial.
2: Two dead sub-Antarctic birds found in South Australia are being tested for H5N1 bird flu. They've washed up on the same coastline, the birds carrying the deadly virus that were found in WA, raising fears the bird flu has crossed the borders. The UK is bracing for its hottest June day on record, with temperatures forecast to rise above 35, while in France, 40 people have drowned since a heatwave began on Thursday. And iconic Australian singer-vocalist, former Sherbet frontman and ARIA Hall of Fame, Darryl Braithwaite, has announced he's stepping back from performing live. The 77-year-old says he's loved for 58 years being part of the music industry. Checking Finance, one Australian dollar trading at 69 US cents.
1: 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No matter where you are, you can do it all with the 3AW app.
2: Australian sprinter Josh Azzopardi says he feels robbed after missing selection for the men's 100 metres at the Commonwealth Games. The 26-year-old was overlooked in favour of Rowan Browning, Eddie Nketiah and Lachlan Kennedy. He'll still represent the nation, though, in the 4x100 metre relay team. And the race for the FIFA World Cup Golden Boot is heating up with Lionel Messi, Erling Haaland and Kylian Mbappe all scoring twice. Argentina, France, Norway and Algeria each had wins in the group stage today. And that is the latest news and sport.
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0: Then on Monday and Tuesday, shower or two and 17 on the bays. West to northwesterly winds around 10 knots and the waves below half a metre. At Hoppers Crossing, 10. Glen Waverley, 11. And in the city, it's also 10 degrees. Carolee Katsimbanis, Melbourne Zone, 3AW.
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2: Hello, Rose. Are you there, Rose? Talk to me.
3: Yes, can you hear me?
2: Over. Yes, I can. Welcome along.
3: Hello. Hello, everyone.
2: Hello, world. Rose, so many people already waiting to chat with you. How's your week going so far?
3: Oh, yes, busy as always. And it's getting cooler here too. So, you know, anyway, we're past the shortest day. So we should start getting longer days now with more sun.
2: Yes. You're heading into winter when it's a bit chilly, and you get to that. There's something special about reaching the solstice and then knowing that the days are just going to gradually start creeping out a little bit longer, much better.
3: Yes, yeah, I always feel a bit more positive and optimistic.
2: 133693, Sandra and Francis, good evening.
4: Hello, good evening, you know, Dennis and Rose. I'm a long time, you know, listener, first time caller.
2: That's good. But how come there are two of you?
4: Oh, we're going to do one at a time, yeah.
2: Okay. No. It's a team effort. Well done. Now, Sandra, you're first. Talk to Rose.
3: Yeah, hi Sandra. What star sign are you?
4: You know, Leo, I am.
3: Okay, what I'm seeing here is a flight of wooden steps, which means that you've got some work to do. There's a bit of effort here that's required, but you are improving in something. So I feel there's like a new hobby or something that you have to learn. You'll get better and better at it. So I feel like you're quite a determined person. When you set your mind to something, you do it. So I feel like you're going to go ahead with that.
4: Yeah.
3: Good. And your friend's name?
5: Francis, how are you, Rose? I'm Aquarius.
3: Okay, and sorry, what was your name?
2: Francis.
5: I'm an Aquarius.
3: Okay, what do I see? I've got water coming through, and it's a sort of blue-grey water, but very calm. So I feel like you're going into a calmer situation. The grey could have been a bit of confusion or maybe a sadness about something, but it's coming out of that and it's going more into a very quiet sort of contentment. So improvements, and when I'm saying that, I've also got white flowers coming through. So, yes, purity of spirit and contentment coming through to you.
2: Sandra and Francis, thank you very much for your... Sorry, another question?
4: I just have one more question.
2: Is it Sandra or Francis?
4: Sandra, it is.
2: Sandra, okay, yep.
4: I just want to know about, you know, my health and just life in general.
3: I see a triangle when you say that, which is, they're often associated, triangles are associated with spirituality, Father, Son and Holy Ghost, Earth, Mother, Crone. And in that, there are spirits on the other side that I can see. So you've got some extra protection or extra sort of energy coming from the other side where they're trying to help you.
2: There you go. Sandra, thank you. Francis, thank you. Jamie, welcome along.
6: Oh, hi, Rose.
3: Hi there. What star sign are you?
6: Oh, I'm a Gemini.
3: Right. First time I heard your voice was a safety pin, which usually means like nappies. So this is a baby. So it could be a new project or a new business, a new job or a new baby around you, something new that requires a lot of nurturing, a lot of attention, you know. So you're really going to focus on it.

0: to bring this project, goal, baby, new life. You're going to bring it up and raise it. So, yeah, it's quite a life-changing thing.
1: Oh, thanks, Rose.
2: Jamie.
0: No worries.
2: Nothing else?
1: Thank you.
2: We move on. Ross, welcome along. What star sign are you?
3: Hello, Dennis and Rose. How are you?
2: Yeah, good.
0: Yeah, good, thanks, Ross.
3: That's good. On the 13th of July.
0: Okay. I don't know how this fits you yet, but I do hear the word tennis. And I wonder if it's like a ball going back and forth, and you're doing something as communications with someone and it's back and forth, back and forth. It could be a bit tedious. Now, I don't know anything about tennis, but I think it must be boring watching the ball go back and forth. You know, maybe you get a crick in your neck or something. I don't know.
2: Now, Rose.
0: Yes.
2: Given what's going on, could he be married to Annette? Okay, sorry.
0: Well, the ball's going over the net, isn't it? So, look, if you get tired of back and forth with other people, I just wouldn't go there. Like, I feel like your energy is kind of draining away if you get into debates or, you know, explaining yourself. You don't have to explain yourself. You don't have to play the mediocre game.
3: Yep, no worries. Thank you very much for that.
2: All right. Okay. And sorry about the bad gag. 133693. Who are we up to? Ross. Chris. Hi, Chris.
4: Oh, hello, Dennis. Hello, Rose. Hope you're both well. I'm a Capricorn.
0: Yes, you certainly are. Feel that confidence come across in your voice there. And also the other thing is, it's like when you make your mind up, you go after something, you know. So that's a good thing that you can make your mind up and go and do it. Capricorns are capable of very hard work. Determined creatures they are, but sometimes the work and their single-mindedness can, you know, get in the way if they're, you know, if there's other people around, other people don't necessarily understand them, how single-minded they are. Listen, you've got birds around you as well, which is like flights of fancy or, you know, like imagination coming in. It's a good thing, makes you more creative, and it balances that kind of Capricornian energy. Pay attention to what goes on in your head, because you've got some great ideas. You should write them down. Otherwise, it's easy just to forget about them.
4: I appreciate that. And can you see anything to do with property development projects?
0: I've got white birds when you say that. I don't know how this figures, because they're more like pigeons. They're like, you know, the dove, white doves, and it's about peace. So in terms of property development, I would say that you have to be a bit cautious that you make sure you get involved with projects that are not too stressful. You want to get projects that are already up and running, or they're pretty straightforward, not curly ones. Don't do the curly ones.
2: Chris, thank you. Yeah, any other question?
4: No, I just really love the Facebook work, Rose, so thank you very much.
2: Good on you, Chris.
0: Thank you.
2: Thank you. Thanks for your kind words. Katrina, welcome.
5: Hi, I'm on the 23rd of October.
0: Hello there.
2: Scorpio.
0: Katrina, you're on the cusp of Libra and Scorpio, which are quite different signs, and sometimes you might feel in two minds because Libra wants to work it out in a sort of logical, rational type of way, but Scorpio is very intense and very in-depth. And a lot of deep, deep stuff comes up with Scorpio. But if you can balance those opposites within you, you could achieve something very unusual. And also you've got presence, so that when the combo of Libra and Scorpio, when you walk into a room, people feel it, and it gives you like a magnetic presence.
2: Thank you very
5: much. That's very interesting.
2: Thank you, Katrina. 133-693. Would you like a star sign reading? Get on the phone really quickly. 133-693. More with Rose after these.
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2: 133-693. Star sign readings from Rose Smith from Absolute Soul Secrets. Rob, good evening.
14: Oh, good evening, Dennis. Good evening, Rose. I'm just here with the footy team. If we could just go one by one, they'll give you all their star signs.
2: No, we won't be doing that. And don't be so foolish, but very funny. What about you, Rob?
14: I'm a Libran. Good, thank you. I'm the Libran.
0: Right, you're the Libran man. Right, okay.
14: Yes, got a ladder what would you say here? About
0: Libran men? Yes, yes. So I've got a ladder here, Rob. Please be careful if you're getting up and down ladders, especially these days. But I think it's more symbolic than you actually physically doing it. And I think this is a bit like a practice run because something's going to happen where you sort of catapult up to a higher level, but you've got to have a bit of a practice run going up and down first. So you might find life over the next couple of months a bit up and down, but then it'll settle, it'll sort of smooth out and you'll be in a better place than what you're in now.
14: Rightio, as long as it's not a stocking ladder. Now, what about a work perspective?
0: A stocking. Does anyone wear stockings now?
2: Rob obviously does.
14: Pantyhose if you're Shannon Lush.
2: Yeah, Patty, he bought them because Shannon Lush advised keep them close by and handy. But it doesn't mean you have to wear them, Rob. But carry on. Anything to do with work?
0: work. Rose. Okay. I always get green around you, and also there's like a interesting mix of Irish and some of the Scando countries. So, you know, maybe, you know, the Viking type energy, Norway, Sweden, Finland type energy, but with Irish thrown in. So I don't know if that's your background or not, but that's what I'm getting in the moment. And the green, of course, goes with Ireland, because if you've ever been to Ireland, you'll know that everything is bright fluoro green.
2: Yeah.
0: But it is about expansion, and it's good for money. So in terms of work, yes, you could have more work coming through and more money coming through.
2: Thank you very much, Rob. Craig, welcome to the program. You're speaking with Rose Smith.
15: Hi, Dennis and Rose. How are you going?
2: Good.
0: Yes, good. Good, thanks, Craig.
15: Very what's good. 10th of November, Scorpio.
0: Scorpio, yes, you are. I'm seeing, I think this is to do with work, because I'm seeing these kind of, I don't know what they are, but they're round cylinder type things, but there's some sort of commercial or industrial machinery is what I'm seeing. And that's making me think that it's work. It's a bit of an old fashioned way of doing things at work. I feel like whatever you do, that there's some updating that's going to come. So new systems, new technologies, new procedures and things like that. It's time to update.
2: Whoa.
15: Beautiful. Thank you.
2: Thank you very much for that, Craig. Sylvia, welcome.
16: I'm January.
0: Hello. So before the 23rd or after the 23rd?
16: Before the 4th.
0: Okay, so you're a Capricorn?
16: Okay. Yes.
0: Okay. What am I seeing around you? God, I don't know what this means. It's currants and sultanas and dried fruits. I really don't know what that means. Maybe it's something to do with Christmas, but you're after Christmas, so I don't really think it's that. Okay, I can see a window opening up. This is a window of opportunity, and that suggests that it's time sensitive. So an opportunity comes up, but you have to grab it quickly because it's time sensitive and it will close. And I get the word embrace, as in embrace the opportunity when it comes. And it's something a little bit exciting. I mean, I'm not thrilled, but it is something that is pleasantly surprising.
2: Sylvia?
16: Okay, thank you very much.
2: Thank you for your call. Thank you for listening. Hello, Gary.
17: Hi, Rose. Hi, Dennis. I'm a Scorpio, the 2nd of November.
0: Oh, okay. I'm in a house and there's stairs and I'm walking up. They're carpeted stairs, like bedrooms upstairs. There's kids' toys on the stairs. So could be actual, be careful you don't trip over something on the stairs. But I always go for the symbolic, and that means rising in consciousness. But because I see kids' toys, it also means that as you rise in consciousness, it's important for you to pay attention to your own inner child. And that is the part of you that has that sense of wonder and awe, because that's going to bring through a whole new creativity for you. So you can, the thing about creativity, you can turn it to anything, so you can solve problems. So with a creative mind, you'll be able to resolve and solve problems. So, and that'll help you rise in consciousness.
2: Thank you very much. Good on you, Gary. Thanks for your call. Hello, Max. What star sign are you?
18: G'day. How are you?
2: Good.
0: Yeah, g'day. What star sign are you, Max?
18: I'm the 13th of July, which is Cancer.
0: Yes. So Cancerians are quite emotional people, generally speaking. I feel like you keep your emotions in a bit. But what I'm seeing here, it's like a fire and the wood. It's like putting wood on the fire and I feel like there's a fire within you and you're going to start to stoke that fire so you become more creative. And part of that process for you will be letting your emotions out, because I don't think you always let them out. Maybe you sit on them a bit, which is pretty un-Cancerian, because Cancerians tend to wear their their hearts on their shoulders, you know. People yep. always know how what Cancerians feel about anything. Cancerians are very protective of their family and their home, very important to them.
2: Max, thank you very much for your call. Any other question?
18: No, that's all good.
2: Thank you. Max, Rose, can I just ask Cancerians then? They're emotional, but does that mean that they also will speak out about what their emotions are telling them, or do they sort of hold it in?
0: No, they generally speak out. And so holding it in can actually create a bit more problem for a Cancerian, because it's un-Cancerian to hold it in. And especially the full moon, when the full moons come, because Cancer is ruled by the moon, and so they need to have a little bit of time out and a bit of healing and rest around full moon time, because it puts extra stress and pressure on them.
2: Max, thank you for your call, and to all the callers, and sorry to all the people who have been trying to get through. But Rose is very popular. Absolute Soul Secrets on a Monday on Facebook, Rose, at around 8:30.
0: Yeah, 8:30 Queensland time, which we're on the same time frame at the moment. So just go on to Facebook and search for Absolute Soul Secrets, and I'll pop up on my page at 8:30 every Monday. And I do pick a card. You just pick a number 1 to 5, and I do an interpretation for you.
2: Rose, lovely to have you on the program. Thank you for being on again tonight. I'm away for a couple of weeks, but I'll be back.
0: Okay, enjoy yourself.
2: But you probably already know that. Rose, thank you very much for your call. Not for your call, for your segment. High tea is not far away. I want to talk to Jane about high tea, Jane Holmes, about high tea, and also about, you know how people have always made tea cakes? Well, in this last 7 days, I've had a coffee cake. And a tea cake doesn't have any tea in it. And a coffee cake doesn't have any coffee in it. But they're both brilliant with a cup of tea or a cup of coffee. I'll explain more after this.
19: Breakfast with Ross and Russ.
20: The Riverfile was told that an employee in the CBD stole 4 burritos from the communal fridge. What is something that you've had stolen from you? The lamer?
21: Yeah.
20: The better?
21: Yeah, yeah. I went to put on a pair of shoes. My laces have been stolen. My son turned those laces into a belt.
22: Just before Christmas, somebody stole the Santa stock here sign.
20: You are flirting with fate when you do something like that. In his household, Emily, yep. Father Christmas is going to come and just take a dump in the fireplace and leave no presents.
23: On 3 W.
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6: 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Frankston, Dandenong Road, Seaford. Now, it's time for High Tea with Jane Holmes.
7: Tea for two.
8: Oh, can't you see?
23: Oh, my favourite time of the week. Yes, you can hear that at the Frankston RSL coming up.
2: Yeah, oh, and Box Hill RSL and Knox Club and Clock Tower with Beatles Legacy, Hepburn. Do you want me to go through them all? Hepburn Palais. Hepburn Palais with Beatles Legacy. I'm their guest. The Round in Nunawading. And I'll think of the... Shepparton. Beatles Legacy. If you just go to... If you just go to, on Instagram, Beatles Legacy, you'll find out all of the upcoming dates. Or Beatles Legacy, I guess, online as well. Jane, thank you.
23: I'm impressed.
2: How are you?
23: I am cold, thank you, Dennis. Absolutely cold.
2: Yeah, but your delivery and your segment is hot.
23: Oh, thank you, baby. And you are. I am completely confused because you told me about a tea cake that doesn't have tea in it and a coffee cake that doesn't have coffee.
2: Well, tea cakes don't have tea in them, but they're beautiful with a cup of tea. And this is a thing from Recipe Tin Eats before I get 4,000 emails.
23: Oh, Nagi.
2: Oh, yes. Nagi is just, she is so good.
23: I know. And she's got a new dog.
2: She's got a new dog. She can make home cooks elevate to a completely new level.
23: But I know Recipe so many people who swear by her.
2: She's international. She's got followers all in the millions all over the world because when she puts a recipe up, she also puts notes with it that everyone should read. Yeah. She is incredible. Anyway.
23: She is. We wish good things for Nagi and for you. Now, you've got the recipe and so what's in it, Den?
2: Oh, I didn't actually make it, but I can tell you. It's coffee cake with cinnamon streusel. Yeah.
23: Oh, yum. Yeah. Yeah.
2: Yes.
23: We have ways of making you eat our cake.
2: No, it's not that sort of cake. It's not going to end your life or anything like that. Ingredients that, hang on, I can't find all the bits and pieces. The sour cream in it, there's unsalted butter, there's oil, eggs, flour, baking powder, vanilla, salt, and the cinnamon as well, the cinnamon streusel. Let me just have a look. Yeah, but I tell you, it is with a cup of coffee, and I've tested it on about 12 people so far, and they've just gone, this is magnificent. Recipe Tin Eats Coffee Cake. Just look that
23: thank
2: up.
23: Thank you.
2: And you will...
23: I want that.
2: Oh, it's so good. Anyway.
23: My mum used to make a nice tea cake, by the way.
2: Tea cake's
23: plain
2: beautiful.
23: Yes, just a plain sort of sponge, and on the top of it, butter... and cinnamon and sugar. Oh, yes.
2: It's one of these. Both of these are two of very few sweet things that I really love. And this one I've only discovered in the last week. Jane.
23: Darl.
2: Have you wished Taylor a happy birthday?
23: I did. Happy birthday to Taylor. I did. I know, because it was her big day yesterday. It's all happening for our Taylor. I sent her a little picture of a cat celebrating with a heart-shaped pizza because I wasn't able to make a cake, so I did the next best thing. So
2: you sent an emoji.
23: Birthday. It wasn't an emoji. But I do love a good, do you love a good emoji?
2: I use them a little bit. I have friends who drive me insane with them. Because they've gone from just an emoji to a bit of vision, it just gets too much.
23: And does that fall in the female line more? Because I think more women than men use emojis.
2: Oh no, I would argue that vigorously.
23: Really?
2: Must be the men I know.
23: Well, it must be they're channeling their sensitive side because it's usually the women.
2: Not necessarily, but possibly.
23: And it depends what emoji, because fair enough, you can send some fairly aggressive emojis. But which you've shut down in flames, my theory was that it fell amongst sex lines, that the girls do it and the boys less so. You say balderdash, I say let's find out. Discuss emojis. Are you an emoji abuser? That is my question.
2: Do you use
23: like a good one?
2: The one that I use a lot is that one of, I'm thinking about this. You know that one? I use that where someone's sort of scratching his chin
23: I never use that. I have a series of little cat emojis that I like. If you scroll around your emojis, you'll find, yes, look at you. There's a little cat with happy cat. There's a laughing cat. Oh, that's a very good purr. I can tickle you under your chin and make it there's
2: the
23: a
2: pigeon.
23: Good little... Look, well, bit sort of... 50 cents each way. Was it a cat? Was it a pigeon?
2: It was a cat,
23: chasing eating a pigeon.
2: The cat will be attacking the pigeon in about 3 minutes.
23: Now, you know how to shoot up and down in flames. Hello, darling.
2: What are we talking about?
23: I'm talking about my cat emojis, and I love them. I've got laughing cats. I've got angry cats. I've got happy cats. They're my go-tos. I'd say to us all, steer clear of the vegetables. Because
2: I have a friend within the industry who sends me a thing of a vegetable, and it's a bit unfortunate the look of it.
23: Yes,
2: anyway,
23: well,
2: I'm not going to go into that now because we have 1,000 people ringing in.
23: Okay, because the veggies are heavy with the double entendres. But let's go to the phones.
2: Very heavy indeed. But you wanted to talk about whether people drink coffee or they don't.
23: They're my two topics. Emojis, do you use them? And coffee, do you drink it? Because, yes, the segment's high tea. But there was a survey out today, and it cropped up in the Herald Sun too, that says 7 out of 10 Australians drink coffee each day. Now, that is pretty heavy on the coffee. So I've got to say, we're terribly refined without tea. But coffee drinkers are everywhere.
2: But does that mean that people don't also have a cup of tea? Because I drink both.
23: No, I'm a bit sort of foot in either camp, I must say. I love tea. I don't drink coffee after about 2-3 o'clock because it wakes me up a little bit too much. But tea, because you can have all sorts of herbal teas and blends that don't have caffeine in them. That's why I love that. So how do you have your coffee? Because the whole survey was about cost of living is driving people away from getting the takeaway coffee and says most Australian coffee drinkers are drinking instant. What brand are you drinking as well?
2: Takes you and I back to many radio stations, Jane.
23: Pablo did.
2: Tins
23: Pablo.
2: Of an international roast, yes.
23: International roast tasted like gold dust in comparison with Pablo,
2: coffee.
23: Initially, the coffee machine at 3AW back in the late 70s when I started had Pablo, and you'd go...
2: Pablo Escobar.
23: It tasted like something you put in it. Oh, my lordy mercy. I'm sorry if Mr. and Mrs. Pablo are listening, but it wasn't any good. Makona has to be Makona number 5. That's my choice.
2: Wonderful 3693. Are you a coffee drinker? Or are you a tea drinker, or do you drink both at different, you know, parts of the day? Wonderful 3693. For the New South Wales perspective, hello, Siv.
23: Oh, yes. Sister.
7: Hello, Mr. Walter. Hello, Jane.
23: Hello, gorgeous.
7: Thank you.
2: Hi, Jane.
23: I'm promoted. Ha, ha, ha. You are the devil.
7: Yes. Mr. Walter. With regard to the coffee thing, I'm not a coffee drinker, really. I mean, I do like a good cappuccino every now and again. I haven't really been drinking those since about 2008 when I went off them, because I felt like they'd done something weird to me.
23: But, darling.
7: I do love teas. I do love
23: tell us more. How could you fall out of love with it? How could you fall out of love with a cappuccino?
7: Well, I'll tell you how. It was loving the bit that's on the top of the cappuccino and thinking to myself, well, that tastes better than the thing that's down the bottom of the coffee cup.
23: Oh, you can have a baby chino. Just rock up and in your deepest voice say, I'll have a baby chino and make it a double.
7: I was just thinking that. Can you imagine a 40-something-year-old, guy with vision issues going up to a counter with his cane and saying, can I have a baby chino? I'm just glad that I don't get to see the looks.
2: Yes, but if you want that, Siv, you should ask for it. And if they arc up, bang your cane on the counter. No, I'm only kidding.
23: Oh, well, whack them with the cane.
7: It's an outrage. What was that?
2: Jane is
23: them with the cane.
2: Jane has recommended physical punishment.
7: I have been known, Miss Holmes, to do that occasionally.
2: No, I don't think you should.
7: I have been known to do that occasionally.
23: You can trip people with it too.
7: Forcefully use my cane as a gavel and sound like an authoritative person, even though I'm just
23: good man. We're proud of you.
7: Those things.
23: And these days you stand up for who you are and you just don't take any nonsense. Having said that, you haven't had a cappuccino since 2008, so
7: it's so specific that I even remember, when the last time was that I had a cappuccino. And, when you were talking about the tea cakes and the coffee cakes and so on, I just had dinner and now I want one. So what I'm going to do now is go off to the pantry, raid it, find, some biscuits and have a cup of tea before I disappear into the sack.
2: Siv.
23: Oh, go for it, Siv, and have a dunk for us.
2: Oh, yes, have a good dunk. Siv, thank you very much for your call. We'll take a break. Helen, John, Kyra will be with you shortly. This is 3RW Nights.
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2: We all know what June means. 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
2: Jane Holmes is with me. Are you a confirmed coffee drinker, or do you drink tea as well, or do you only drink tea and never touch a coffee? 133693. What sort of coffee do you enjoy, or tea? Jane is with me. It is High Tea with Jane Holmes. Helen, good evening.
15: Good evening. Good evening, guys.
23: Hello, Helen.
15: Dennis and Jane. Yeah. I'm a coffee drinker.
23: Attagirl. Okay. What sort of coffee?
2: And what time do you start?
15: Okay. I start off with coffee. But the Nescafe, is it the smooth or gold? The gold.
23: Ah, the gold. Yes, yes, yes.
2: Yeah. They could be opposition radio station, Helen.
23: That's true. My goodness. Mummy used to like the green one.
15: Oh.
23: What was the green one? The green one, I think it was Nespresso. Or it was the one down from gold and the one up from the Nescafe red. And I must say, that was quite pleasant. But, yeah, the gold's good with the little granules.
2: How many a day, Helen?
15: Okay. I try and just stick to one in the morning and then just tea.
23: You're a good girl.
15: I do love my tea.
2: How do you have your tea? Are you a leaf person or a tea bag person?
15: I'd like to say leaf, but it's tea bag. Tea bag.
2: Nothing wrong with that.
15: Yeah.
23: Oh, no. There's absolutely nothing wrong with that. You know, we can't be bothered with the pernickety thing. When I was a young lass back last century, we only had the tea leaves and the signs on the side of the railway saying, you know, 5 miles to Griffith's Tea. But
15: lovely.
23: It did. It was very clever advertising campaign. But then tea bags came in and we thought, where have we been all this time? This is absolute kismet.
2: Do you remember go ahead, Helen. Go on.
15: I just wanted to wish you a happy holidays.
2: Thank you very much. Yes. It's only a couple of weeks, I'll be on air tomorrow night, and then from tomorrow, a couple of weeks, but I'll be back, Monday fortnight. Helen, thank you.
15: Lovely.
2: Do you remember, Jane?
15: Can I please, Dennis and Jane, can I just quickly say a cheerio to my friend Maxine. Hello, and miss you very, very much, Maxine.
2: Good on you, Helen. Yeah. Thank you for that.
23: Lots of love.
15: Yeah, I used to be in aged care, but I not there anymore, and I miss all the residents. I really do.
23: Lovely soul, Helen.
2: Helen.
23: To remember everyone. We need more people like you,
2: Jane,
23: in aged care.
2: Do you remember when we used to collect the ends of tea packets or whatever, or coupons,
23: yes,
2: or things
23: I
2: to do.
23: Do
2: like, I think Rover was one of them.
23: Oh, well, for the Tiny Tips bird
2: Tiny
23: cards?
2: Tips, maybe. Yeah.
23: Yeah, yeah, it was. And you got bird cards. I've still got the albums that you would get, and with each pack of tea, you got a card because I loved the birds. The bird of paradise from New Guinea. All of these things. It was awesome.
2: You've still
23: you think
2: got
23: I'm a silly
2: photo
23: old,
2: album?
23: I have.
2: I've got
23: yeah,
2: to talk
23: it wasn't
2: to Peter.
23: A photo. It was like a swap card album, and you got your card, and you affixed it to the. I'm not the only person. Call us if you kept your Tiny Tips bird cards and still have them.
2: Do you know that you could be a unique Australian? You could be the only person who still has them.
23: Oh, mate!
2: Don't tell me you still go through them occasionally.
23: Oh, just for old Lang Syne? Why not?
2: John, good evening.
23: A little bit of history.
2: John.
23: Hello, John.
0: Hello.
23: John.
2: Hello.
0: Hello. Hello, can you hear me?
2: Yes, I can hear you.
23: We've got something there, John.
0: Hello to Sue and Greg.
2: Good.
0: They're friends. Anyway, I've got a tip for winter. I put it on the air in the evening, Australia overnight, and it's garlic and honey. You cut the garlic cloves in half and put them into a jar and then cover them with honey right to the top. Oh. Well, not the top of the jar, but, you know, cover them.
2: Just cover them, Yep.
0: Yeah, and then turn them every day for 3 weeks. Turn them up the other way and give them a stir every so often. Mm. And after 3 weeks, you can start to eat them. Oh. And they're good for colds, flu.
23: Oh.
2: And keeping people away from you.
23: Yeah, I was just going to say, how's your breath going?
0: Don't wander around. No, my friend's been doing it for years.
23: Really?
2: John, that is very good advice. Lisa Oates used to be with me on weekends when I was doing weekends here at 3RW.
23: Yes, the naturopath. She was lovely.
2: Lovely person. And she said, you know, seriously, if you're starting to get a really heavy cold or flu, chew a couple of cloves of garlic, maybe with some honey on, like John's talking about, and then sleep in the spare room.
23: Yes. Oh, man, it's so hard to kill if it gets on your breath, isn't it? I even offend myself when I've been eating garlic. I can't get away from it.
0: It doesn't bother you that much.
23: I don't know.
0: Because of the honey, it doesn't bother you so much.
2: Oh, that's interesting. Okay. John, thank you for that, because we're into that season and people have always got
23: honey
2: this.
23: Honey's got antiseptic qualities, hasn't it? Didn't they?
2: Yes, it has, as long as it's a good one. John, thank you for your call. We'll take a break. Jane, back with Kyra and others after this.
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19: 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Police actually used stop sticks. 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
1: Ampol's State of Origin is set to descend on Brisbane as Game 3 returns to Suncorp Stadium on Wednesday, 8 July. 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
2: Christine has sent an email, Jane. Being part Italian, I make espresso in the Italian kettle, which my son-in-law does too. You boil on the stove, the aluminium kettle. My late dad had one when I went to visit my relatives in Italy. With my dad, my aunties always made espresso with the Italian kettle. That is lovely. Thank you, Christine, for sharing that. Wonderful.
23: And the other Italian way is the Violetti as well on the stove.
2: Kyra.
23: I can smell it from here.
2: You know Kyra's having a birthday tomorrow, Jane?
23: Oh, Kyra, how absolutely wonderful. And
24: Dennis. Hello, Jane. Yes, I am.
23: You've been in the wars, our girl.
24: Happy birthday to Taylor from yesterday. Yeah, I'm 67 tomorrow, Jane.
23: Congratulations, Kyra. How are you feeling?
24: I'm getting a little bit better, Jane. Still got cancer. I'll go for another operation in 3 months' time.
23: But I've had
24: so many... You know those little Omo Joes tonight? I've got one up on my phone now with happy 67th birthday, Kyra, with a birthday cake with seven little papillon little puppies blowing the candles out.
23: Oh, that's very sweet. I love the papillons with their gorgeous ears.
24: Yeah.
2: Yes, Kyra.
24: How about a bit of a hat? Sing for me, just a little bit.
2: Happy birthday to you tomorrow. Ooh. Happy birthday to you. Happy birthday, dear Kyra. Happy birthday to you and many more.
23: Many more. Hip, hip, hooray.
24: Thank you for that. And good I like me coffee. I like me coffee. Actually, I got an early birthday present this afternoon.
2: What?
24: From one of my kids, from Bianca, actually, a new coffee machine.
23: Yay!
2: Hey,
23: oh, that's awesome.
24: Coffee machine.
2: Kyra, enjoy that. Happy birthday tomorrow. Bev wants to know where this cake that I'm talking about, the coffee cake, go to Recipe Tin Eats on the net. Recipe Tin Eats and put in coffee cake and you will find the exact recipe from Nagi. Jane Holmes, thank you. What fun.
23: I'm starving now.
2: I'll have some cark. You know, Frank from Father of the Bride. Go and have some cake. Goodbye now.
23: See you in 2 weeks, lovey.
2: Bye.
25: And have your say at 3aw.com.au.
7: Good evening, I'm Carolee Katsimbanis. Authorities are awaiting the tests of 11 bird flu tests across Western Australia. Two dead sub-Antarctic birds found in South Australia are being tested for H5N1 bird flu. They've washed up on the same coastline. Birds carrying the deadly virus were found in WA, raising fears the bird flu has crossed borders. But no new cases have been confirmed. WA Agriculture Minister Jackie Jarvis says the situation is still being actively monitored.
8: At this stage, there is no evidence the virus has spread, but we have asked the community to remain alert and follow advice about reporting sick or dead birds or marine mammals.
7: A judge has ruled that an Israeli influencer's video of two Sydney nurses allegedly threatening to kill Israeli patients at Bankstown Hospital now cannot be used as evidence in their upcoming trial. The nurses have both pleaded not guilty to various charges. Australia's chemical regulator is imposing new restrictions on the use of a controversial herbicide. Paraquat has been banned in 67 countries and has been linked to Parkinson's disease. But the Australian Pesticides and Veterinary Medicines Authority spokesperson Scott Hansen says it can be used safely.
9: So the APVMA decision keeps paraquat and diquat available, but with much tighter restrictions, including significantly lower application rates and improve protections for those who actually have to handle the chemicals.
7: The government is defending a deal with the Greens to pass its contentious capital gains tax changes and negative gearing reforms. As part of the deal, property investors will be prevented from using self-managed super funds to evade the CGT increase. Opposition leader Angus Taylor claims the legislation will stifle investment. The changes will become law this week and also include tax breaks for workers. And there were two state budgets handed down today, New South Wales and Queensland's. The New South Wales Treasurer has described the federal distribution of GST as unpredictable, as spinning a wild wheel of fortune. Jefferson Shaw reports.
10: Treasurer Daniel Mucki handed down his fourth state budget today, announcing cost of living relief for those trying to get around New South Wales. The budget forecasts a surplus in the state in 2027, but it relies on a lot of things going right, including a rise to GST revenue. Mr. Mucki says the independent body that determines the distribution remains as unpredictable as ever.
11: It remains a wheel of fortune, and you can spin the wheel and you never know what you're going to get.
10: Queensland's government also handed down their budget today, relying on coal royalties and a recovery in stamp duty to return to surplus by 2030. Jefferson Shaw, New South Wales Parliament, Sydney.
7: Checking finance, one Australian dollar trading at 69 US cents.
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7: In the NRL, New South Wales 5'8 Mitchell Moses has come to the defence of embattled Origin coach Laurie Daly following the Blues' disastrous loss at the MCG. Meanwhile, the Titans are chasing back-to-back wins when they host the Bulldogs on Friday night. Back rower Bo Furmore says they've already moved on from last week's upset win over the Panthers.
13: It's been a while since we've had back-to-back wins, and I feel like we've been playing pretty well for the last 4 or 5 weeks, but we need to start racking some wins together and backing that up.
7: And in the AFL, Brisbane ruckman Sam Draper insists he's back to 100% fitness, playing with confidence. Draper tore his Achilles playing for the Bombers last year. And former Wimbledon champion Marketa Vondrousova has been banned for 4 years for refusing an anti-doping test. That's the latest news and sport.
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7: We're heading for a shower or two tomorrow for Wednesday with a top of 16. On Thursday, partly cloudy 15. Friday, partly cloudy 13. The weekend, Saturday, cloudy and 13. Sunday, partly

0: the passing of Clive Davis?
1: I just saw that a minute ago. I haven't even had a chance to really take it in, but literally I picked up my phone and that was the first message I got. So
0: it's an incredible career, just an incredible career. Started a founder of Arista Records, RCA he was CEO of, and started Tony Orlando's career, and then the list goes on. Pink Floyd, Sly and the Family Stone.
1: Sly and the Family Stone.
0: Janis Joplin, Santana, Bruce Springsteen, Chicago, Whitney Houston, Earth, Wind and Fire, Billy Joel, Donovan, the Bay City Rollers, Blood, Sweat and Tears. Wow. 94. What an incredible life. What an incredible career.
1: One of those pioneers of, you know, when rock and roll and music was really hitting a peak, wasn't it? All those sort of guys like him and Hermit Erdogan, I can never say his name properly, at Atlantic. And there's just those John Hammond who was signing up Billie Holiday and Bob Dylan and Miles Davis. Clive Davis was part of that legendary pioneer record executives, wasn't he?
0: Yeah, and must have had a very keen ear even to his, you know, middle to latter years, because some of the people that I've just mentioned, they're relatively, you know, recent. He must have had the business acumen. He was a lawyer as well.
1: And that goes hand in hand then, doesn't it?
0: Yes.
1: Executive and a lawyer at the same time. And, he was iconic. So, but he got to 94, so that's pretty good. But, yeah, you're right. He must have had a good ear and also a pretty, you know, positive attitude, like a lot of belief in the people he was signing up and
0: all
1: that sort of stuff. But, you know.
0: I like your topic tonight.
1: Well, my topic came about I did have a whole other topic. I needed some help. I thought maybe you and your listeners could help. I have to put together a suggestion for a couple actually getting married. And they like it too. And
0: good. I'm happy about that.
1: Great love song duets. And I started making up a list and I realized that most of them are sort of George Jones and Tammy Wynette, and half their songs are about divorce, like Golden Ring. I think the Golden Ring ends up being sold. Starts off a wedding ring and gets sold as in a pawn shop in the end. It's one of the great albums, singer-songwriter albums ever released. It's its birthday today. One of my favorite ever records is Joni Mitchell's iconic record, Blue, one of the original
0: great
1: all-time singer-songwriter records. And to this day, we still sell. It's had a huge rebirth. It's like such a pioneer of a record of singer-songwriters that it's its 55th birthday today. And being such an iconic record got me thinking about the time, because Joni Mitchell didn't play a live show for 20-odd years after she had had, a brain aneurysm.
0: Right.
1: It looked like she would never play again. This was in the early 2000s. And, you thought, gee whiz, how much longer she got to go after such a thing like that. And taught herself to sing and play again and play guitar again. And she was always quite an iconic original guitar player as well, which doesn't get appreciated enough, but she...
0: I didn't know that. I did not know that.
1: Yeah, she invented her own chord changes and guitar tunings, and people like Jimi Hendrix used to follow around and actually tape her and then try and figure out how she was playing and what the shapes of the chords were. And I always thought that story sounded far-fetched, but then they actually dug up a photo of Jimi Hendrix with his tape recorder, putting it at Joni's feet and recording her. And those recordings came out a couple of years ago in one of her archive boxes. But yeah, she was a great guitar player. But when she announced that she would be doing a one-off show at the beautiful Gorge Theatre out in Washington State, by the big old Columbia River there, and a really

0: out in the desert. Me and my beautiful girlfriend just thought, we can't miss out. And tickets sold out in seconds. It was one of those weird things where if you're a credit card holder, you get first dibs, and then if you're a member of something else, you know how they layer it all out. And I thought we'd miss out, and I woke up at 4 o'clock one morning, and I thought, I'll just give it one more go. And lo and behold, I managed to score a couple of tickets. So we flew to America and drove around America and just had this incredibly wonderful, memorable road trip through California and Seattle and out into the desert. And it was one of the all-time greatest shows I've ever seen in my life.
1: Good on you. So the topic is, how far out of your way have you traveled to a concert? And can I just, what age group are these people who need a duet?
0: Oh, youngins, early 20s.
1: Oh, because I had one for people a little bit older, which was Don't Know Much, with Aaron Neville and Linda Ronstadt. Look at this face. Oh, I know the years are showing. Look at this life. I still don't know where I'm going. I don't know much, but I know I love you, and that may be all I need to know. There's one.
0: Oh, that's a ripper, isn't it?
1: Yeah, it's fantastic. Now, Faye's called in. Hello, Faye.
2: Oh, hi, Dennis. Look, all I wanted to say was a happy birthday to Kyra.
1: Yeah.
2: I just got on talking, you know, in the last hour. And I know she goes to the same place as I go to, like the Princeton Art Centre.
1: Mm-hmm.
2: So it's her birthday tomorrow. So that's all I wanted to say.
1: Yep. Well, I sang a happy birthday prior to the news at 10.
2: Well, I just
1: 10.
2: Heard that because I just came into the bedroom and turned the radio on in here. So she's... I was talking to you in bed.
1: Oh, well, I'm happy to be in bed with you. Thank you for calling in, Faye. A lot of people...
0: I stumbled into here.
1: It doesn't matter where I go these days. People say to me, I go to bed with you. And some of them are female and some of them are male. And,
0: Is your lovely wife...
1: She's fine.
0: She doesn't like you?
1: No, no dramas, no dramas. Faye, thank you very much for your call. Vinyl Revival with Warwick Brown. How far out of your way have you travelled to a concert? You might have gone to Brisbane because you couldn't get tickets to a concert in Melbourne. You might have gone to Sydney for the same reason. 133-693. And a suggested duet, some song that is a duet for a couple, a young couple, for their wedding? Warwick?
0: For their wedding, yes. So I thought of, like, Don't Go Breaking My Heart, but I'm Olivia Newton-John and John Travolta.
1: Yes.
0: Everyone loves You're the One That I Want.
1: Yes. You're the One That I Want is good, but probably your ballad is usually at a marriage. Kenny Rogers and... Oh, it'll come back to me. We'll take a break. Terry, Leanne and others will get to you straight after these. It is 10:15.
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0: Now, there's one, Warwick Brown, for a wedding. Mm. I'm just so happy to be stuck with you. I'd say stuck with you sort of sounds a bit negative at the beginning of a marriage, doesn't it?
1: Stuck with you, it certainly does.
0: Hey, I'm happy to be stuck with you. That's what about a bit of Endless Love with Diana Ross and Lionel Richie? How would that go?
1: Yeah, I reckon that'd be a ripper as well. What about, well, no one's mentioned Sonny and Cher.
0: Oh.
1: I Got You, Babe.
0: I Got You, Babe. That's a good one. We've got a full board of calls, Warwick Brown. They want to talk to you, or they want to talk to us, or they just want to talk. Terry, good evening.
2: Yes, Dennis. Warwick, Joe Cocker, Cologne, 2013, Encore, with a little help from, with my friends. The keyboard intro is elite.
0: Oh,
2: 13 minutes it goes for. It's just fantastic.
3: Wow. Hey. What version of that is it? 13 minutes of...
2: It's at his concert. It's at his last concert in Germany, Cologne, 2013. Yeah. And the closing number, with a little help from my friends, goes for 13 minutes. And the keyboard player at the intro, you've got to hear him.
3: So where did you hear that? I haven't heard that version of that.
2: No, look, I was doing a search for Joe Cocker about 3 weeks ago, and it just popped up. You know how sometimes things just pop up?
0: Yep.
3: Oh, certainly, yeah.
2: The 13 minutes is just exquisite.
0: The intro from the pianist goes for several minutes.
2: No, the whole song goes, the encore, it ends the show, goes for 13 minutes. But the intro by this keyboard player goes for maybe 3 minutes.
0: Wow.
2: Just elite. It really is. And the whole set is just amazing, Joe Cocker.
0: Just made a note of that, Terry. Thank you for letting us know.
2: Bye, guys.
0: Here we go. Mm. Goodbye now.

0: Look it up. Joe Cocker, In Cologne, Little Help from My Friends, and there's a keyboard solo on the organ. Terry, thank you. Well done.
1: You dug that up really quick. I'll have to look that up on YouTube or something.
0: You should see me with a spade. I can dig up anything. Thank you, Simon Owens, who's audio producing tonight. Actually, we might play a bit of it in a second. Here we go. What a magnificent build-up to it, to the end of a concert, Warwick.
1: Sounds like the Woodstock version.
0: Yes.
1: That was an iconic moment.
0: Yes, indeed. This is from a Joe Cocker concert in Cologne, with a very long intro and a long version of With a Little Help from My Friends. Mm. And this is the final song in the concert.
1: The guitars kick in.
0: Wow.

0: How good is that?
1: Pretty great.
0: Wow, that gives you tingles up the back of your neck. Thank you very much to Terry who called in. Leanne, good evening.
2: Good evening, Dennis. And Warwick, you said it's just for a wedding, is it? 20-year-old?
1: That's right.
0: Yeah, duets.
1: Yeah.
2: Oh, duets. Oh, I didn't come up with duet songs.
1: I don't think it has to be duets. I think we can expand it a little bit.
2: I've got So Easy to Fall in Love and Be the Man I Need from Olivia Dean. Where's My Husband by Ray, when he goes disappears with his groomsmen or something, she can ask the DJ to play that.
0: Hang on. She disappeared or he disappeared?
2: Hey, the song's called Where's My Husband. It's really boppy and good dance song.
1: And where was
2: Die he? Die With a Smile, Bruno and Gaga.
0: Hey, good.
1: You're into Olivia Dean, are you? You love those records?
2: I love Olivia Dean, yeah.
1: Be good. Are you going to go see them live?
2: No. No, I'm past. Oh, I'm, the next band I'll be seeing is Santana.
1: Oh, fantastic.
0: Oh. Nothing wrong with that, Leanne. Len, good evening and welcome.
3: Is that me, Dennis?
0: Is your name Len?
3: It is so, sir. And I'll tell you what.
0: What?
3: I don't know. You know how my little brain works, Dennis. Things pop in and things fly out.
0: But, well, we have that in common, Len.
3: But the thing is, I don't know what happened to me, but Lynn Randell and a song called Heart.
0: Oh,
1: I don't know that one.
0: Gee, that's going back.
3: Of course you do. Of course you do. I bet you if you play it, get your producer to put it on, Lynn Randell and Heart.
0: You sure?
4: You've rung up before, haven't you?
3: Not tonight.
0: No.
4: No, but...
0: Lynn Randell. Ah. Okay.

0: that bit.
1: Well, hey.
0: I had a big crush on her, mate. She was a beautiful lady.
1: She was a very good singer. Lynn, thank you very much. Heather, good evening and welcome.
2: Hello. You rang up, you wanted people to ring up about how far you've gone for a gig?
1: Yes.
2: Well, my two boys are in a band together and they were able to tour Europe, and me, my sister, stepbrother and niece ended up in Paris watching my boys.
1: Oh, what an experience.
3: What a great thing to do. What were they called?
2: Well, the band's No More. No, the band's No More, but they were called Vintage Crop. Vintage Crop.
4: Oh, Vintage Crop. Yeah. They're a recent band. They've had a couple of records out.
2: Oh, yeah. They've had quite a few through Andy Fade Records and that. But, yeah, we got to Paris. They didn't know we were coming, so very, very special.
1: That would have been a lovely experience, Heather. Tijuana Cartel, have you heard of them, Warwick?
4: No.
1: Tijuana Cartel,
4: I haven't heard of them.
1: They're a band out of the Gold Coast, and they've ended up playing around the world, similar to what Heather's talking about. It's amazing. There's so much going on now because bands can be discovered by audiences where, you know, anywhere, and they end up doing gigs in countries far away.
4: There could be bands touring all over the world that people haven't even heard of because of the new way of promoting bands through the internet and people's algorithms and all that sort of weird stuff, which I can't get my head around. But,
1: there's too much going on, Warwick.
4: There's too much going on for my feeble mind. I'm like your last caller. Most of my mind's fallen out at my age. There's nothing left. There's nothing going in.
1: No. Can you hang around for one more little segment?
4: Yeah, I can hang around. Yeah, of course.
1: Good on you. We appreciate you hanging around. It's a shocking expression. Can you stay with me? A wonderful 3693. We'll take a break. We'll do the quiz late tonight. Lots of callers on these topics. Great songs for a wedding for some young'uns. And also, how far have you travelled out of your way to make sure you're at a concert? Wonderful 3693. Back soon.
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8: 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She had a dressing gown on, a hair in rollers. Mother had a hair in rollers. And they're all yelling, hanging out the window. And my father drove me right to the front door.
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1: 29 to 11, the quiz will be a bit late tonight, but it will be coming in about 5 or 6 minutes' time. Now, Warwick Brown is with me from Greville Records, and he brought two topics to the table tonight. What song should be played for a young couple at a wedding? 133693, and also, how far have you travelled out of your way to make sure you experience a concert? Chris, good evening.
13: Hi. First thing is happy birthday to Kyra.
1: Yes, tomorrow. Very happy for her. She's had a lot of battles, Chris.
13: Yeah, and a good song for a young couple at their wedding would be Aha, Take On Me.
1: Hey.
14: Oh, yes.
1: Now, there's a thought.
13: There's a thought.
1: Good on you, Chris. I appreciate that. That is really good. Meryl, what about you?
15: Hi, Dennis. My daughter bought me tickets for the MCG to see Adele, but then she panicked because she thought she'd bought mock tickets, you know, that you weren't real.
1: Oh, yeah,
15: and so
1: yeah.
15: She bought some for Brisbane as well. So I flew up to Brisbane and met her there and watched Adele there. And we went a day early or a couple of days early, and we stayed in a B&B not far from where the venue was because it was easier. And so we heard the sound check and the rehearsal
1: and
15: the first night's concert. And then we went and saw the second night's concert. And then a couple of days after that, I went back to Melbourne. And I thought, I'll just try the tickets if they send me home. They send me home. And, of course, they were proper tickets, so I got to see her again.
1: Oh, Meryl, what a fantastic story. Oh, that is superb. I'm glad you liked her. Gosh, well, if you were just going along because you said, oh, yeah, I'll go with you, but you actually adored her, oh, that is wonderful. Here's another wedding song suggestion, The Two of Us, the old Jackie Trent, Tony Hatch song. There'll always be for you and me, The Two of Us.
4: Yeah, love it.
1: That's not a bad suggestion. Meryl, thank you. What a great story. Frank?
16: Good evening, Dennis. Good day, Warwick. For a young couple's wedding, you know, Daryl Braithwaite, You're My World.
1: There
4: you go. That was his solo hit after while he was still in Sherbet, wasn't it? It wasn't a Sherbet song, was it?
1: Good on you, Frank. Thank you. And for Daryl Braithwaite fans, I don't know whether they've seen what I've seen online today, but I think Daryl, He's saying that if what I've seen is correct and accurate and real, that he's going to cut right back on live gigs because he's just feeling a bit of pressure when he does them these days.
4: Oh, okay.
1: And it was on our news at 10 o'clock. So, yes, good on him. He's still got a fabulous voice. His voice has held up brilliantly, but he's always been very straightforward about everything, and friend of Darren James as well. That's really interesting, and I wish him well, because a lot of people keep going until they, you know, don't really get it all together. Good on you, Daryl Braithwaite, if that is, we presume, and we think it is absolutely accurate. Frank, thank you for your call. Karen, good evening.
17: Hi, guys. I've got some wedding songs. We've only just begun by the Carpenters.
1: Yes.
4: Oh, that's a ripper.
1: Yes. Mm-hmm.
17: And also, I hear those church bells ringing by dusk.
1: Yes, that might be a bit maybe a little bit too bright for what people want, but you never know, Karen. Thank you. Kevin, good evening.
18: Hello, Dennis and Warwick. Freddie Mercury, Another One Bites the Dust.
1: No. No, this is when they get married, not divorced.
19: Not
1: Kevin.
19: When they're getting divorced.
1: Thank you, Kevin.
19: I thought about Freddie Mercury and David Bowie under pressure, and I thought, oh, that might not be the best one.
1: Or take the pressure down, John Farnham.
19: Next week
1: Peter.
19: We could do a divorce
1: yes.
19: show.
1: Yeah, we could. Peter, good evening.
20: Hello, Dennis. How are you today?
1: Yeah, good, Peter.
20: Got a suggestion for you. Barbara Streisand and Ben Adams did a duet called I Finally Found Someone. And I think that's a really nice song for a wedding.
1: Hey, that's a good song for a wedding. You know that one, Warwick?
19: I know that one. No, I
1: yeah,
19: don't
1: no,
19: know
1: it's
19: that
1: a good,
19: one.
1: It's a good song for a wedding. Peter, thank you. Adam. Oh, hang on. Come on, Warwick. Come a little bit closer, Warwick. Because we're in a romantic mood here.
19: I'm going to run away.
1: Me too. I'm not ready for this.
19: Oh, I know this song. What song is this?
1: Yeah,
19: that's it.
1: I finally found someone. Yeah.

0: That's a beautiful one. Ooh, we're going to go out with a bit of Aha coming up shortly. Adam, good evening.
1: It's a kind of magic.
0: Yeah.
1: It's an from Freddie Mercury.
0: Yes. Is that all? I know the song, but is that a fully romantic lyric?
1: I had another one there. No.
0: Yeah. Oh well. I've thought of a divorce one, Warwick. I've got nothing
2: thought of.
0: It's also Barbara Streisand with Barry Gibb. I've got nothing to be guilty of.
2: That's my theme song.
0: Phil, good evening to you.
3: Evening, gents. I just heard somebody ring up and suggest another one bites the dust. We went to a friend's mum's funeral, and that was one of the songs that she'd chosen that she wanted to have played at her funeral. Now, we knew it was coming up. A lot of people didn't, and there was quite some looks in the room when the song came on.
0: Did it all work out to being a sort of a light-hearted moment at a very sad time?
3: It certainly did, mate. Yeah, good on you.
0: Thank you, Phil. Thank you for listening and calling. Warwick, thank you for a few extra minutes with you tonight from Greville Records, Greville Street in Paran.
2: Thank you.
0: We're going out with a bit of Take On Me by Aha. And if you want to play the quiz, 133693, it's directionology tonight. North, south, east, or west, or something else to do with directions.

0: It's 19 to 11. I hate interrupting a beautiful piece of music like that, but the quiz is not far away. North, south, east, west, and other bits and pieces. It's Directionology tonight. Give us a call. Be quick, because the lines fill up, and a great prize on offer. 133693.
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0: We all know what June means. 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
0: It is time for the quiz. It's a quarter to 11. Caroline, good evening, or Carolyn, which is it?
8: I was hoping I wouldn't be first, but what the heck?
0: Is it Caroline or Carolyn?
8: Caroline.
0: Caroline, welcome along. North, south, east, west, or anything to do with direction. A famous Jane, and good luck, and don't be so negative about your position here. You might go all the way.
8: Okay. Oh, yes, of course.
0: A famous Jane Seymour miniseries was Something of Eden. Which direction of Eden?
8: I know this one, East of Eden.
0: East of Eden from the 80s. This is not an actual direction. It's something, you know, where you're going. In one of her biggest hits, which direction was Renee Geyer heading? Heading?
8: In the right direction.
0: You're going well here. That's 2 of 5. Keep going. A Tony Fisher song was Something of the Wall. Was it north, south, east, or west?
8: West of the Wall.
0: Hey, are you feeling a bit better now?
8: No, two more to go. These are the hardest ones.
0: I love your negative thinking. Herb Alpert and the Tijuana Brass headed south to where in one of their hits? South,
8: South to the border.
0: Oh, yes, you're going extremely well. South of the border, but south to the border is close enough for me. I've got a feeling you're going to do it. Carolyn?
8: I haven't. Come on.
0: A Johnny Horton classic was in which direction to Alaska?
8: North to Alaska.
0: Bang. Oh. Oh. Carolyn, congratulations. Do you ever go
8: Thank
0: to the
8: you.
0: Footy?
8: Sorry?
0: Do you ever go to the footy at Marvel?
8: No, but I've been to concerts at Marvel.
0: There you go. Do you ever go to the city and just have a bit of a weekend stroll around?
8: Yes.
0: Good. You've won a $100 voucher to a very good venue called Platform 28. It's at whether you want an event, you want a 21st, an engagement, corporate function, or if you just want to pop in for a drink, it is wonderful. It's near Gate 2 or 3 at Marvel Stadium. It's got great spaces. The team are fantastic. Mark O'Reilly and his staff will look after you in style. Platform 28, where great events come to life. Carolyn, congratulations. You are tonight's winner. Wonderful 3-6-9-3. Here's a bit of Johnny Horton. Yep.

0: to Alaska.
1: Here we go. North to Alaska, Johnny Horton. Caroline, good evening. Congratulations to you. And I want to ask this question, which I've asked many times, but it always comes up with really unusual things. What are you doing right now? Are you getting the cornflakes out and putting them in a bowl so you don't have to do all this work tomorrow morning for brekkie? Are you driving down the Hume? Are you heading up the Goulburn Valley? Are you knitting? Are you doing craft? Are you doing something? Are you preparing food for the next day, like, you know, tomorrow night's dinner? 133-693, I want to hear from you. What are you doing right now?
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4: 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I put that to him. The big build and the corruption seems to have been ignored by the authorities. It's certainly being ignored by the state government. Illegal tobacco is largely being ignored by the authorities. Mike Bush, Chief Police Commissioner, will join us live in the studio on Friday morning.
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1: I'm a bit of a nosy person, and I'm interested to know what people are doing. Henry, what are you doing right now, other than talking to me?
13: Tiling a bathroom.
1: Gee, is that okay at night?
13: Yes, no, just I'm renovating a house with a friend, so doing it after work every night.
1: Good work by you. What time will you finish up?
13: When the glue runs out, which should be about 12, I think.
1: Is the glue fairly aromatic?
13: No, it's not too bad. It's going well. Room's well ventilated, so.
1: Good. You're not flying high, Henry.
13: No. I get outside every half hour just for a little breather. It's starting.
1: Excellent.
13: It's a bit hot in here, but that's about it.
1: Thank you very much for listening. Thank you for calling in. Justine, good evening.
0: Good evening, Den Den Den.
1: Den Den Den. I've been called Den Den, but never Den Den Den.
0: I gave you one for good luck, Den Den.
1: Thank you.
0: So, Den, I've just finished a load of washing, popped everything in the dryer, and then I've got all the, what's my gym gear out for tomorrow morning, the vitamins ready, and the coffee cup. So I think I'll have a good start to tomorrow morning.
1: Do you find that your day gets off to a better start if you've done some prep the night before?
0: Yes, Den, yes. I was late to the party. My husband has been doing that for many years, getting his gym, I call them outfits. He hates me calling them outfits, but his gym gear out. Because I think it sets you up mentally to go. Whereas if I wake up in the morning trying to find my outfit and I can't find it, sometimes I get to the gym and I wonder if I've got the right outfit on.
1: Yeah, or you might have an odd sock or, you know.
0: I've been really scared. I'm telling you the truth, Dennis. When I've got to the gym and I've taken off my coat or my hoodie, I think, I hope I've put my, you know what, on underneath.
1: Oh, yes. Oh. Yes, you don't want to leave home without everything in order. Justine, thank you. So we've got a caller who's tiling a bathroom. Justine's been getting her stuff out of the dryer and making sure she's ready for the morning for the gym. Sally, what about you?
14: Hey, Dan, I've just cooked coriander and carrot soup. It's delicious.
1: Beautiful. Beautiful.
14: And the whole place stinks of it now. I'm trying to cool it down.
1: Yeah, it's
14: really nice.
1: Sorry, what was it?
14: It was coriander. And carrot soup, and it's got all gingers and all sorts of things
1: beautiful.
14: In it.
1: Is this an Asian recipe?
14: Chili. I got it ages ago, actually, out of one of the paper magazines, and I cook it every year, and it's just delicious. It's easy, easy peasy.
1: But full of flavour.
14: Oh, full of flavour. And I put a teaspoon of chilli in it too.
1: A bit of chilli.
14: Chilli flakes, yes.
1: Yes, you need a bit of chilli in everything, Sally.
14: You do. Got to get hot.
1: Yep, hot. Thank you very much for your call. So we've cooking soup. We're getting our gym gear ready for the morning. We're tiling a bathroom. Chloe, what are you doing?
15: I'm just driving home from my dance rehearsals at the minute.
1: Dance rehearsals for what?
15: We have a competition this weekend. So
1: right.
15: We've been dancing into the night, getting ready for that.
1: What sort of dance? What style?
15: We have a few different dances going this weekend, including jazz, lyrical, contemporary. They're our main ones, really.
1: Ooh. This would take a lot of your week, I imagine.
15: 5 days a week, yeah.
1: Oh, 5 days. Okay, and do things settle down a bit after this?
15: I'm hoping so, fingers crossed. But, we've got another two comps in August, so after that it should be a bit calmer, which will be nice.
1: Chloe, thank you very much for listening. This is so interesting to find out what people are doing while, you know, Chloe, obviously, she's not dancing while she's talking to me, but it's interesting to find out exactly what people are doing, what's happening out there in life around Melbourne, around Victoria, and up into southern New South Wales. Hello to all the Ace Radio listeners, too. John, good evening.
16: Good evening, Dennis.
1: Then, John. Yes-y.
16: Good day, then, shall I say. Yeah, look, I'm thinking about writing poetry.
1: Oh, really?
16: I'm
1: have you written?
16: Thinking about it at the moment.
1: No, but
16: I've
1: have you written poetry before?
16: I've written two books.
1: Well, get on to it, John.
16: Yeah, you want to know the title?
1: Well, if it's okay to go to air with, yes, go ahead.
16: Yeah, it's John's Rainbow of Rhymes and Writings and John's Rainbow of Poetry and Writings.
1: Have you released them, or are these a personal thing?
16: No, they've been released. I've had them published.
1: Well, keep going, John.
16: I was going to tell you about the Rosemary and lemon with water. Boil the rosemary for five minutes.
1: Yes.
16: Put in the lemon.
1: Yeah, quick.
16: Put the lemon in, and it's good for your brain.
1: Hey, thank you very much, John. Thank you for that. Thank you to all the callers. Troy Zantuck next.
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18: Good evening, I'm Carolee Katsimbanis. The Federal Opposition is continuing to probe the Albanese government over its deal with the Greens. Labor has secured the minor party support to pass legislation reining in capital gains tax and negative gearing concessions. As part of the agreement, investors will be barred from buying property through self-managed super funds. Liberal leader Angus Taylor has told Parliament the deal will see taxes increase.
19: The Prime Minister has done a dangerous deal with the Greens to ram through his toxic taxes. Prime Minister, will Australians with a self-managed super fund face higher tax bills because of your dangerous deal?
18: Meanwhile, an inquiry examining an overhaul of the National Disability Insurance Scheme has been extended by 2 months. The federal government is keen to reduce the ballooning cost of the scheme by $34 billion over the next 4 years. It would mean around 300,000 people would be removed from the NDIS or prevented from joining the program. Labor has agreed to extend an inquiry into the changes as part of a deal with the Greens to get its tax legislation passed. Get ready for a shock when your July power bill arrives. Gabriel Hodson has more.
20: The Financial Review says energy giants may breach the law, pushing through huge increases in daily supply charges. The Federal Energy Minister has asked the Energy and Competition Watchdogs to investigate if power retailers have breached misconduct rules. Chris Bowen is reportedly concerned about big rises in daily fixed charges for households and says if retailers' underlying costs are coming down, then customers should feel the benefit. In recent weeks, some customers have been told their daily charge will go up from July the 1st by as much as 86%. Gabriel Hodson reporting.
18: Overseas in France, 40 people have drowned since a heatwave began on Thursday. In Spain, temperatures are tipped to hit more than 40 degrees. And the United Kingdom is bracing for its hottest June day on record, with temperatures forecast to rise above 35. At least 312 schools across England and Wales now set to close. A number of Airbus A380 super jumbos around the world are set to be grounded for emergency inspections after Europe's air safety regulator detected cracks in an internal part of the plane's wing. Qantas has one A380 that will require inspection before it can be cleared again for flight, following the directive from the European Union Aviation Safety Agency. Checking finance, one Australian dollar trading at 69 US cents.
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18: To the NRL, a massive boost for the West Tigers ahead of Sunday's clash with the Informed Knights. Halfback Adam Dewey has been named to return from a shoulder injury. Now Eels skipper Mitchell Moses is preparing to play his 250th NRL game. He'll bring up the milestone in front of his home fans on Thursday night against the Rabbitohs. The 31-year-old Origin star saying he still has much more to achieve in his career.
21: Hopefully the best is still to come. I'm still haven't won a comp yet, so that's definitely the main goal. But had a good career, I guess, so far, and I wouldn't change much of it. So hopefully that continues, and then we can win a comp here. That'd be lovely.
18: The 5'8 spot is on the line for the Blues after a heavy defeat in Origin 2, with calls for him to be replaced by Ethan Strange. And in AFL, Port Adelaide star Zach Butters insists he's still yet to make a decision on his playing future. Swans coach Dean Cox has confirmed Errol Goulden will return from a shoulder injury on Thursday night against the Lions. And Lionel Messi is now the all-time leading scorer at FIFA World Cups. And that is the latest news and sport.
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18: We're heading for a shower or two tomorrow Wednesday with a top of 16. Then on Thursday, partly cloudy 15. Friday, partly cloudy 13. And for the weekend, Saturday, cloudy 13. Sunday, partly cloudy 16. Monday, a shower or two and 17 degrees. Now on the bays, west to northwesterly winds around 10 knots and the waves below half a metre. At Sassafras, 7, Geelong, 10. And here in the city, it's also 10 degrees. Carolee Katsimbanis, Melbourne's own 3AW.
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27: With Troy Zantuck.
1: Yes, indeed. On a Tuesday night, just after 11, Troy Zantuck enters the studio and he brings us two initials, and if you can come up with, you know, an answer to at least one, you can have a second.

0: for Coolaroo and yes. D for Donvale. CD.
1: That is great. CD.
2: Do you like the way I work completely dumbfounded into that little equation there?
1: Well, no, I didn't notice it. Now that I've noticed it, I've just gone, yeah, that's yeah. really good. CD. But what do you bring us in the by way of...
2: In the cryptic world.
1: Cryptic world. Yes. CD, 133693. Yes, go. Cryptic number one is...
2: Two-time slam dunk.
1: Two-time slam dunk. Cryptic number two.
2: Fly Me to the Moon hits number 10.
1: Fly Me to the Moon fits number 10.
2: Hits number 10.
1: Okay. Oh, hits number... Oh, hang on. Hits... I'm just letting the listeners know, I don't know what these are prior to the segment. And
2: that's
1: just,
2: obvious.
1: And as you can see, I'm typing like an idiot. Hits number 10. Okay, number 3, Troy's.
2: Okay. Sad, jumpy, swooping, and graceful.
1: Sad, jumpy, swoopy.
2: Swooping.
1: Swooping. And graceful. Ooh, this is very interesting. Let me just go back over the CD of the initials tonight, everyone. CD. Two-time slam dunk is our first one. Our second one, Fly Me to the Moon hits number 10. And sad, jumpy, swooping, and graceful is number 3. Have I got it all right, Troy?
2: You have to date, Dennis, but we do have a bonus.
1: I knew you would.
2: Here it comes.
1: Yeah, good.
2: Sun-powered fuzz fest.
1: Sun-powered fun fest.
2: Fuzz fest.
1: Oh, fuzz fest. Are you speaking English? Fuzz.
2: You might need one of those United Nations translators the way you're going.
1: Sun-powered fuzz fest.
2: Yes.
1: Okay, CD are the initials, everyone. Two-time slam dunk. Fly Me to the Moon hits number 10. Sad, jumpy, swooping, and graceful is the third cryptic and the bonus tonight. Sun-powered fuzz fest. Troy. Yeah, give us your judgment on how difficult this is.
2: I'm predicting the cryptics go off in the first half hour of the show.
1: Okay, let's see how we go. I have no idea. I've got a couple of CDs, but the cryptics and everything has left me befuzzled. Jim, good evening. You're first up tonight. What would you like to suggest for CD?
3: Hey, there's a Colin Dennis. Cardiard or something in Melbourne at one stage, wasn't there?
1: Troy?
2: Kevin Dennis.
1: Kevin Dennis, who used to sell Golden Holdens. Do you remember that, Troy?
2: It was Dennis Gowing.
1: Dennis Gowing, yeah. Had a restaurant as well at one point.
2: Called Gowing's.
1: Yes.
3: Copenhagen, Denmark, Troy.
2: Oh, I love that, Jim. I love it. Magnificent. Yeah,
3: thank you.
1: Good start.
3: Hey, Troy, can I go a minute, half a minute, Dennis?
1: Yeah.
3: Hey, harken back to last week, Dennis. Did anyone say, like, an Indian holy man, you know, like his IF, he's called a F-A-K-I-R.
2: A fakir.
1: Fakir.
3: Yeah, and Winston Churchill used to, had, Mahatma Gandhi was one, and Winston Churchill had reason to do dealings with him. And he used to pronounce it another way.
1: Although, no, that's not good. Bad, naughty Winnie. Troy?
2: Yeah, naughty Winnie. Yeah, he was known for his ribald turn of phrase.
1: Where are we going with this?
2: I've got no serious idea, Dennis.
1: Jim, thank you very much. And that doesn't surprise me. Andrew, hello.
4: Good evening, gents. First one is Charles Dickens.
1: That's very good.
2: When you think of Charles Dickens,

0: You think of Oliver Twist, A Christmas Carol, A Tale of Two Cities. And the Pickwick Papers was an absolute publishing juggernaut. Charles Dickens, one of the great literists of all time.
1: Do we have another one to share?
2: Yeah, and maybe Simon can play a bit of The Devil Went Down to Georgia from Charlie Daniels Band.
1: Daniels, the band.
0: Yes, what a great song that is.
1: That's a cracking piece of music. The Devil Went Down to Georgia.
0: Ooh.
1: Oh, come on, Troy, let's have a dance. Here we go. You can lead.
0: Okie doke.
1: Reluctant okie doke.
3: The devil went down to Georgia. He was looking for a soul to steal. He was in a bind because he was way behind and he was willing to make a deal. When he came across this young man sawing on a fiddle and playing it hot, and the devil jumped up on a hickory stump and said, "Boy, let me tell you what. I guess you didn't know it, but I'm a fiddle player too. And if you'd care to take a dare, I'll make a bet with you. Now you play pretty good fiddle, boy, but give the devil his due. I bet a fiddle of gold against your soul, because I think I'm better than you." The boy said, "My name's Johnny, and it might be a sin."
1: That is a great piece of music. Who are we up to here? Andrew.
4: Johnny
1: or
4: Austin.
1: Or Tanya.
4: Play your fiddle hard.
5: Hello, Dennis.
1: Hi, Tanya.
5: Hello, Troy.
0: Hello, Tanya. The last thing I heard...
5: Why are you laughing already?
0: No, the last part of that song I heard was "Play your fiddle hard." So,
1: yes.
5: Oh.
0: That was... yes.
5: Bit of a giggle?
0: A bit of a giggle there. How's Willie travelling?
5: Bit of a giggle.
1: Oh, great.
6: Good time, Tanya.
5: Oh, no, he's going great, thank you.
1: Oh, where is this going? I don't know.
5: Oh, well, no, we're going to behave tonight, William
0: Thank
5: and I.
0: You. Yeah.
1: Yep.
5: Now, you're, now, William, not Captain
6: Davies.
5: Captain Davies.
1: Oh, who's Captain Davies?
5: No idea, but William came up with it.
6: I'm part of the secondary fleet that came out to Australia.
1: Oh, okay. No wonder I don't remember.
0: He's a member of the second fleet.
1: Never met him.
5: He was here a little earlier than all of us, but, okay, what about Corey Durden?
0: Yes, Corey Durden, who played for the Blues and now at Port Adelaide.
1: Yes, very good, Tanya.
0: Great work. And Willie.
1: And Willie. Thank you for that. Frank, good evening.
7: G'day, Corey.
0: Hello, Frankie.
7: Hey, Corey.
0: Yes, mate.
1: Mm-hmm.
7: I haven't had it for a long while, the cold duck.
1: Oh, that's a headache memory from the past for many, many people. Cold duck.
0: Please explain.
1: Well, cold duck was a sparkling.
7: It's an old beverage.
1: Sparkling drink that, back in the day, probably caused many, many, many severe headaches on a Sunday morning. It was a sparkling, wasn't it, Frank?
7: It's a sparkling drink. Sparkling wine.
1: Right. Sparkling wine.
7: I've got another one, Roy. Dion.
0: Celine Dion.
1: That's good.
0: Oh, what a singer she is.
1: Fantastic singer.
0: I will always love you.
1: No, that was Whitney Houston.
7: Will you, Troy?
0: It was too. Oh boy.
1: No, we're not even to the first commercial break. And we're already
0: here
1: in trouble.
0: Here it is, that Titanic song.
1: Yeah. My heart will go on.
0: Not your heart. I think Whitney Houston had a version of this as well.
1: No, she didn't.
8: In my dreams, I see you.
0: Oh, wow.
8: I feel you. That is how I know you. Go on.
1: Don't sing along, Troy, okay?

0: There goes the ship.
1: I'm getting a sinking feeling, Dennis.
0: That's it. Boy. Who are we up to here?
1: Wasn't Whitney Houston. She was great, wasn't she?
0: Oh, she was she is a fantastic singer. Mm. Louis, bonjour, bonsoir, hello, and
2: bonsoir,
0: g'day.
2: Bonsoir, mes amis. Bonsoir, hope you're both well.
0: Yeah, I think
2: well,
0: we are.
2: Good. My Charlie Dickens gone.
0: Yes.
2: I've got two others for you. I've got Carrum Downs.
1: Carrum Downs. Hey,
0: I like that, Louis.
1: Great Melbourne suburb, yeah.
0: Yes.
2: Good. And what about Compact Disc?
1: Yes.
0: Oh, of course, CD.
1: And you're on a compact disc, Dennis, aren't you?
0: Well, I've been on several compact discs, and I'm very embarrassed that I didn't even think of it.
1: Did you come out on gramophone? Or?
0: No, I didn't. That was Cliff Richard.
2: It's obsolete now, Dennis.
0: Hey, sorry.
2: It's obsolete now.
0: The compact disc?
2: Yeah. Think of the past.
0: Mm. Well, believe it or not, Louis, long play records have come back, and CDs, even, I find this extraordinary, but even there is a huge push of people looking for cassettes.
1: Yes.
2: I tell you what, Dennis, I've got a big stock of vinyls and CDs, and even the big, VHS.
1: Yes.
0: Oh, gosh.
2: I've got a box full.
0: Well, hang on to them, Louis, because you never know. Oh. They might all become extremely valuable.
1: Oh, yes.
0: Hey, Troy, let me just repeat these clues.
1: Oh, the initials, none of them are gone off, have they?
0: No, not your cryptics. The CD are the initials tonight. Two-time slam dunk is number one. Cryptic two is Fly Me to the Moon hits number 10. Sad, jumpy, swooping and graceful is number 3. And the bonus cryptic tonight is Sun-Powered Fuzz Fest. We'll be back after these with your calls on 133-693.
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0: 23 past 11, 3AW. Troy Zantuck is with me with initial reaction. And Troy believed that his cryptics might have been banged away a little bit by 11:30.
1: Yes.
0: But it's not happening at the moment. The initials for anyone who's just joined us, CD. Two-time slam dunk is cryptic number one. Fly Me to the Moon hits number 10 is cryptic two. Sad, jumpy, swooping and graceful is cryptic three. And the bonus, sun-powered fuzz fest. Karen, good evening.
16: Hi guys. Got a couple for ya. Cameron Diaz.
0: Ah, that's good.
1: Yes, made her debut in The Mask with Jim Carrey. And she's married to Benji Madden from Good Charlotte. Cameron Diaz, what a great actress she is. And she was Princess Fiona, the voice in Shrek.
16: Okay.
0: Oh, yes, she
16: wants to. And also got Christmas decorations.
1: Christmas decorations, Dennis.
0: It'll come around soon, Karen.
1: I know you love your baubles.
0: Baubles, bangles and beads. Karen, thank you for that. Christian, good evening.
17: Hiya, boys.
1: Hey, Christian.
17: I've got Countdown.
0: Yeah, I think we can let that one through.
1: Yeah, Molly Meldrum. Yep, yes. Part of Australian TV history. Love it.
17: And I've got Chris Dawson.
0: Oh, now Chris Dawson, Naughty Boy.
17: Naughty Boy, that's the one.
0: Chris Dawson. I know that it's Naughty Boy. I cannot remember why.
17: Rugby player, I think he was, didn't he?
0: I think that's exactly what he did.
17: He had a mistress.
0: Very naughty boy. Yes, and he's a twin.
17: He had a mistress. Yes, I think he was a rugby player, wasn't he?
0: Yes, he was. He was indeed. I think he's doing a fairly long term in the at His Majesty's pleasure, Troy.
1: Yeah, who have we got next, Dennis?
0: Yes, on we go. Meryl, good evening.
18: Good evening, Dennis and Troy.
1: Hey, Meryl.
18: Colin Dexter, who was an author, wrote the Morse books.
0: Right.
1: Oh, okay.
18: Yeah. And C.J. Dennis.
1: C.J. Dennis is a beauty.
0: Yes, that's very, very good.
1: I love the literary bent always from Meryl from Rainy Day Books.
0: There we are.
18: That's the way my brain works, I'm afraid.
0: No, there's nothing wrong with your
1: beautifully,
0: brain.
1: Beautifully, Meryl.
0: Your brain is a very, very highly functioning thing.
1: There's no fog around your cerebellum.
0: No, but I tell you what, we still haven't whacked away any of these damn cryptics of yours, Zantuck man.
1: Oh, sorry. I'm glad you reminded me. There's still four to go, is there?
0: Yeah, four to go.
1: Okay.
0: David, hello.
19: Hello, gentlemen.
1: David.
0: David.
19: Can you hear me?
0: Yes.
19: Yeah, number 10 would have to be the great Carl Dietrich and St Kilda.
0: Oh, yes. Yes, that's a
1: Carl
0: good one.
1: Carl Dietrich, what a player he was for the Saints and the Demons.
19: You two are the best-dressed men in this on the station, and you both wear Christian Dior.
1: Christian Dior. Yes.
0: That's very good
1: work. The French fashion icon, Dennis. It was founded, the House of Dior, in 1946, just after World War II.
0: Pretty brave move.
1: Yep.
19: Should I go Should I go music or should I go try and take a stab at the Fly Me to the Moon?
1: I'd love you to take a stab.
0: Yes, yep. Stab away, David.
19: Tatum played a character called Cole Davis in the movie Flying to the Moon.
1: That is an outstanding nomination, but not the right answer, David.
0: Oh, come on, Troy.
1: No, all will be revealed when the answer is correct. But that's a very good... what are you that laughing at, Dennis?
0: That was a good stab kick from David.
1: It was. It was Thorold Merritt-like. It was
0: Billy Goggin.
1: Billy Goggin, yeah, he was...
0: Tony Polinelli.
1: I don't think Jack, he was an exponent of the stab kick, Dennis.
0: Yes, he was.
1: Was he?
0: In my mind. Okay. Jack, good evening.
20: Good evening, gentlemen. I believe I might have this one.
0: Which one?
20: Served as president of Columbian Records and went on to found Astor Records and J Records and later served as the officer of Sony Music, Clive Davis.
1: Clive Davis is a terrific nomination.
0: Yes. I mentioned Clive Davis in our vinyl revival tonight. 94 years of age.
20: Yeah, passed away today, I think.
0: Oh, yesterday, I think it was. What a career. Yeah. Wow. But that's not what we're looking for, according to the lack of reaction from Zantuck Man.
1: No, but it's a terrific nomination, Dave.
20: he was only worth $850 million.
0: Yeah. He was struggling at the end.
1: Yeah, look.
20: Doing it tough.
1: I think they passed that around, Jack, for Clive.
0: Clive-o.
20: I wouldn't have mind just being his driver.
1: Yeah, it would have paid well. Good on you, Jack.
20: Anyway, no worries. All the best, gents.
0: Thank you, Jack. Craig?
21: Gentlemen, glad to hear you again.
1: Craig.
21: There was a basketballer, what's his name, Cameron Dalton?
1: Yes, yeah.
0: Yes. But come on, under. Troy.
1: That's not the answer to cryptic number one, but Craig, sorry.
21: Okay. And what about Casper D?
1: Casper D?
0: Don't know Casper
1: D. Is that
0: D.
1: a singer?
0: Is new to me.
21: Yeah, in the psychedelic area in the Fuzz Fest.
1: On the psychedelic area, I like that.
0: I had a psychedelic part of my career.
1: You did?
0: Yeah, not for long.
1: I couldn't imagine you having anything to do with the psychedelic era.
0: I tell you what you have absolutely, you've gone to too much trouble with these.
1: No, I haven't. I thought they'd be absolutely lay down the ass for the brainiacs, but you've thrown them into a state of confusion.
0: No, I haven't done anything except sit here and introduce people. Jack, thank you for your call. Craig. That was Craig,
1: that was
0: sorry.
1: Craig, yep.
0: Who's next? Nathan?
22: Yep.
0: Hi, Nathan.
22: Hi, Troy and Dennis. Captain Dennis?
1: Captain Ooh. Dennis. Do you know Captain Dennis, Dennis?
0: No, I don't know Captain Dennis, Troy's.
1: Who's Captain Dennis, Nathan?
22: You, Dennis.
1: Oh,
0: me.
1: Right.
0: Well, thank you. I've never been referred to as Captain. I've been referred to as many things.
1: He likes to be called Sir Dennis, Nathan.
0: No, Captain will be fine. Thanks, Nathan.
22: That's okay. Cold drink.
0: Cold drink.
1: Cold drink. I would love one.
22: And there's clip for Clifton number one.
0: Yes.
22: Is that Michael Jordan?
1: No. But a slam dunk? It's a reference to Jordan, but no, not the right answer, Nathan.
0: Thank you very much, Nathan. Two-time slam dunk is cryptic number one.
1: Yep.
0: Fly Me to the Moon hits number 10 is cryptic number two, and it's not Clive Davis. And Sad, Jumpy, Swooping and Graceful is cryptic number three. And number four, the bonus, is Sun-Powered Fuzz Fest.
1: And the initials are CD, Dennis.
0: Arthur.
23: Good evening, Dennis, Troy, Simon and Taylor. Happy birthday again to Taylor. I've got two footballers for you, Troy, in your field. You may know him, you may not.
1: Oh, hello. The gong.
23: Carl Dittrich and Craig Davis played in Carlton in 75.
0: Number three.
1: Arthur, Sad, Jumpy, Swooping and Graceful. Played for the Blues, which equals Sad. The Kangas equaling Jumpy. Magpies swooping and Swans graceful. 163 games for 360 goals. Craig Davison, father of Nick Davis.
0: Oh, another fabulous player.
1: And
0: anything else?
1: Cousin yes. of Brent Croswell.
0: Oh, gosh.
1: There you go.
0: Any more family links you want to bring to
1: that'll
0: us?
1: That'll do.
0: Hey, Arthur, what else do you have to offer?
23: Oh, I think Cameron Daddo already went, didn't it?
1: No.
0: Cameron Daddo.
1: Yes, the former host of Perfect Match, Dennis.
0: Perfect Match, and he's gone on to great things across all areas of media and entertainment ever since. Theatre, movies, radio, whatever.
1: I think he married, was it Alison Bray? That he...
0: Yes, and they're still together. And they've had a wonderful marriage. Arthur, thank you. You have cracked at least
1: done.
0: One. Let's see how we go beyond the break. Troy, I think you're making it far too hard for people.
1: Okay.
0: Anyway, we'll be back after the break. Wonderful 3693 CD are the two initials this evening. Back shortly.
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0: Troy Zantuck is with me, and the initials tonight, CD. We've got so many calls, Troy.
1: Oh, it's been unbelievable, Dennis. And I'd like the initial reaction callers to seize the day.
0: That's very, very good. It's good that you've had time to work on your two, your CDs, but we still have three cryptics to get rid of or to solve. Wonderful 3693.
1: I'd go with solve. get rid of? How disparaging is that, ladies and gentlemen?
0: Well, to dismiss. CD are the initials tonight. Two-time slam dunk. Fly Me to the Moon hits number 10. And Sun-Powered Fuzz Fest. Bert, lots of callers to get through. What is your nomination, or what are your two nominations?
6: I've got two. Celine Dion.
0: Co-nominator. Well done.
6: Yeah, well, I just got home from Lions Club, so I switched on the radio as soon as I got home.
0: Good man.
1: Good on you, Bert.
0: Thank you, Bert.
6: And the other one? The other one's Charlie Drake. My boomerang won't come back.
1: Oh, ho, ho, Bert, you star! Boomerang won't come back.
0: I met him in England. Gosh, that's so long ago. Bert, thank you. Well done to you.
1: That is a great nomination from Bert.
0: Charlie Drake.
1: Yeah.
0: William, what about you?
7: Two simple ones tonight, gentlemen. First one is collateral debt.
1: Collateral debt, yeah.
0: Yes.
1: And collateral damage, yeah.
7: And a simple one, which is a little bit of political dynamite at the moment. Simple one, cross-dresser.
1: Wow.
0: Dennis. Troy?
1: No, I've deferred to you, mate.
0: No. Have you tried it?
1: I have, but J. Edgar Hoover, he
0: did he?
1: I believe so.
0: A bit of...
1: Allegedly.
0: You know.
1: He doubled his wardrobe. I think we'll move on.
0: Yes.
1: What a show it's been. We've had Whitney Houston singing Celine Dion songs.
0: And I've mucked up about three things. You've mucked up one. Joe, good evening.
8: G'day, fellas. The South Australian Bulldogs... Central District.
0: Oh, yes.
1: I like that one. Johnny Platton played for Central District.
8: Yep.
0: Yes.
8: And
0: he did.
8: Winner.
1: Chicken dinner. Oh, Joey.
0: Oh, that's good.
1: I love your nominations, mate.
0: Good on you, Joe. Thank you.
1: Winner, chicken dinner.
0: James has sent me an email from Ashburton. Cinnamon donut.
1: Donut, oh, don't they go down a treat with a nice hot latte?
0: Oh.
1: The cinnamon donuts.
0: Thank you for that, Terry.
9: G'day, WTZ, how are you?
1: Hello, Tesla.
0: Oh, well, I'm wanting these cryptics to go off.
9: We'll try Clyde Drexler.
1: Fantastic. He was one of the great slam dunkers, but not cryptic number one, Tesla.
0: Oh, this is cruel. Anything else?
9: Craig Drummond.
0: Good. Troy?
1: Two very good nominations. Terry loves his sport, knows his sport. There are two sportsmen to go in these cryptics, but... No cigar as yet.
0: But there are three cryptics to go.
1: Yes.
0: And time is against us. It's starting to squeeze me. Terry, thank you. Maggie, what about you? Do you have something for us?
10: Yes, I've got a couple. Count Dracula.
1: Yeah.
0: That's good.
10: Change direction.
1: Dennis, you've done that on occasion.
0: Oh, I've
1: with
0: changed.
1: Your music career?
0: Yep. Yes, I have.
1: Yeah.
0: I've done this, I've done that. I've gone this way, I've gone back.
1: I've gone from the psychedelic era to the bass baritone.
0: Ah, yes, indeed. Maggie, thank you for your call.
1: Mariachi bands?
0: No, mariachi. What about, do you have something else to offer up, Maggie? No. Debbie, hello.
1: Hey, Debbie.
11: Hi.
0: Debbie.
11: So, these are my husbands. He has two that he feels confident about.
1: Oh, hello. What's your hubby's name?
11: Malcolm.
12: Hello, Troy.
1: Hello, Malcolm. You reckon you're not the cryptics?
0: So we've got Debbie and we've got us, Troy.
1: Yep.
0: That makes him Malcolm in the middle.
1: Oh, Dennis. Oh, you are just an absolute comedic genius.
0: He is not taking responsibility for these in case they're no good. And the minute they are good, he'll come ripping in. Debbie, go ahead.
11: You're exactly right. Charlie Duke.
1: Oh, Malcolm.
0: No, Debbie.
1: Fly me.
11: He's very happy with him today.
1: Fly me to the moon hits number 10. Charlie
0: Debbie.
1: Duke. So the lunar module pilot aboard Apollo 16
0: heavens.
1: In 1972, hang on, became the 10th and youngest person to walk on the moon at 36 years and 201 days of age. Well done, Malcolm.
0: But what about Debbie? Debbie's the one on the phone. Well, I think Debbie should take all of the credit.
1: Debbie?
2: Yes.
1: You deserve all the credit. So just give Malcolm a pat on the back and tell him.
0: Tell him if he wants to come up with these answers and he's confident about them, you know, ring in and put yourself up to be told, no, that is absolutely incorrect. Now, Debbie, is there anything else you want to offer up?
2: Yes. This is his one also. Are you ready? Carol Dawson.
0: Who's Carol Dawson?
12: Oh, the Houston Rockets, the back-to-back slam dunk. They got the Houston Rockets the championship in 1990, back-to-back.
0: Yes. This is the third thing about this slam dunk, and you're going to about to say, I'm sorry, but that is not the one I'm looking for.
1: Look, I'm sorry, but that's not the one I'm looking for, Malcolm. But it is, obviously, it's basketball related, but when you hear the name, you'll go, oh, no, that bloke.
0: Debbie and Malcolm, you're marvellous. Thank you.
1: I love the husband and wife duos.
0: Oh, yes, it's fantastic. We'll take a little break here. We'll talk to Tony McManus about what's on overnights, and then we'll be back to callers because I reckon there's a lot of interest, Troy, and I reckon they might still crack the final two after these.
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0: Just ahead of more CDs. Tony McManus. Good evening.
3: What's CDs? G'day, Dan.
0: Hey. What's on your show?
3: Lots of things happening. I hope you'll be able to stay with us as we go through a bland new morning together. We're going to look at those classic jargon phrases that we just use and are repeated over and over. So we thought we'd have a bit of fun.
0: Have a good one.
3: Whatever that means.
0: Have a good what?
3: Is it too difficult to say have a nice day or have a good day or have a pleasant day or have a lovely afternoon? Have a good one. Yeah, right. Off you go. I was doing some work, and then this smell
0: That's
3: came.
0: That's good.
3: This smell came into the house.
0: Ooh.
3: And I still have no idea what it was, but it was really weird. And so I thought we'd talk about those smells that are okay and then smells that are not quite okay for whatever reason. I reckon everybody would have had something in that in the house at some point.
0: Yes.
3: Pet peeves we'll also look at. Oh, and a happier, brighter note, John DeRemus, Rick Milne will be here with us, antiques and collectibles.
0: Good.
3: And later on we'll talk to Dr. Neryl East. Dr. Neryl is an authority on trustworthy communication, works very closely with leaders and brands, so we'll have her on the program. And we will pay more attention to the fact that Daryl Braithwaite, after all these years,
0: yes,
3: has decided he's no longer going to be performing.
0: I saw him performing not long ago and he was fantastic.
3: He is really good, but he made the point in his release that it was no longer bringing him quite the level of joy it once did, because he had some issues around, you know, the idea of the energy and the performance and the voice, all that sort of stuff. So anyway, we'll talk about Daryl. Plenty of time for your calls as we keep each other coming to your brand new day, Australia overnight. Back to you.
0: You know, boy. He's a twin.
3: No, I did not know that, Dennis.
0: And his twin brother lived not far from me, somewhere in Geelong, and I don't know where it is, and I've never met him.
1: And he was in the same class at school as Olivia Newton-John.
0: He was too. He did a trio with Olivia Newton-John and Glenn Campbell.
1: There you go.
0: I've got you two now, haven't I?
3: You have. We're absorbed.
1: Well, I led you into it, so yeah, that's okay.
0: No, it was Are beautiful. You absorbed by me, Tony?
3: I have always been since I was a child.
1: Tony, is disengaged.
3: Oh.
1: But anyway, we got a show.
0: Well, it's the opposite to absorbed.
3: Keep going, kids. Thank you. See ya.
0: Bye. We'll be listening to you after 12. Janelle, good evening. You're speaking with Troy Zantuck, and let me just reiterate the final two that are standing. The initials tonight, CD, two-time slam dunk, and sun-powered fuzz fest, whatever that is. They're the two that remain. Janelle, go ahead.
4: Good evening, gentlemen. I don't think I have any of your cryptics, but very quickly, I've got Claire Danes.
1: I love Claire Danes.
0: Oh, what a singer.
1: Yeah, Romeo and Juliet, and she was great Carrie Matheson in the TV drama Homeland.
4: She was, yeah. And my second one is something a little bit sad, and it happened on the day that I was born, the Challenger disaster.
1: Yes, the Challenger disaster, where the astronauts, that was tragic, Janelle.
0: Yeah. Thank you very much, Janelle. That is very, very good. Wonderful 3693. Robert, good evening.
5: Good evening, gentlemen. How are you?
1: Good, Robert.
0: Yeah, good.
5: I've got, this is going back a while, Christopher Dean, if you remember the guy on the skates.
1: Yes, Torval and Dean.
0: Torval and Dean, Jane Torval, yes. And Christopher Dean. They've just done a tour of Australia in the last 12 months or maybe 2 years, and I think that was the final skate around, Troy.
1: Oh, were they the world famous Torval and Dean? Yeah.
0: Anything else, Robert?
5: And common dandelion.
1: The common dandelion, Dennis.
0: Yes.
1: Do you find those in the meadows of Geelong?
0: I walk out through the Barrabool Hills up to the west of Geelong, just looking for a common dandelion. I do it whimsically.
1: Whimsically?
0: Yes. I've been told to whip through the callers. Robert, thank you, Robert, for your call. Samantha has sent Charlotte Dawson.
1: I love Charlotte Dawson.
0: Ex-wife of Scott Miller.
1: Hosted Getaway and Judge on Australia's Next Top Model, and yeah, she's a beautiful woman, absolutely.
0: Sadly, no longer with us. Leanne, good evening.
22: Hi, Dennis. Hi, Troy and Taylor and whoever else.
0: Simon.
22: I've got Chris Cedar.
1: Chris?
10: Christopher Cedar played basketball.
0: Ah, Troy?
1: We're doing CD.
10: Christopher, C-R-I-S.
1: Yep.
10: Disregard. Sorry. Can I try again?
1: Sure, yes. Go ahead, Leanne. Yeah.
10: With a D, I've got Charlie Davis.
1: Charlie Davis, yeah.
10: And for your fourth one, I've got Christian de Garabedian.
1: Who was that?
10: Some guy.
0: Leanne, thank you. Let's keep going here, Troy. Rob, good evening.
6: Yeah, g'day, Dennis. G'day, Troy.
1: Robbie.
6: Can I have a crack at one of the cryptics?
1: Oh, I reckon you're going to get number one.
6: Would it be the Detroit Pistons' Chuck Daly?
1: Two-time slam dunk. Chuck Daly led the Detroit Pistons to consecutive NBA titles in 89 and 90, and he was part of the Bad Boys era.
0: Not the Bad Boys.
1: Yeah, the Bad Boys. What you gonna do when they come for you?
0: Anything else? Thank you. Anything else, Rob?
6: Yeah, we got, what about Craig David?
1: Yes, he was walking away all the time, wasn't he?
0: Yes.
1: That was his
6: certainly. Yep. And Casey DeLacqua.
1: That's a ripper. Australian tennis doubles game was her strength, Casey DeLacqua, and doing some good work on the commentary circuit.
0: Okay. Rob, you have done extremely well. Troy, sun-powered Fuzz Fest.
1: Well, for all the football followers out there, it was Charlie Dixon. Now, I'll explain that.
0: The big fella.
1: The big fella. Sun-powered, okay, played for Gold Coast. Powered, Port Power.
0: Port Power,
1: the
0: yes.
1: The Fuzz Fest was that massive beard that he used to carry around on the football field. 357 goals for Charlie Dixon.
0: And I'll tell you what, I would never have wanted to run into him in a dark lane if he was angry at
1: he
0: me.
1: He was a big boy and... what a great show it's been, but I can't believe we haven't had one of the great singers of all time nominated, Dennis.
0: Who is that, Troy?
1: Here he is.
0: A bit of Christa Berg.
1: Yes.
0: Troy Zantac.
1: Dennis Walter.
0: We're out of time. Thank you for another terrific segment here on 3RW Nights.
1: Thank you to you and the Brainiacs. Ho-ho, you superstars.
0: Back to wrap up after this.
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0: Thank you to Simon Owens, audio producing tonight. Thank you to my producer, Taylor. Thank you to all the contributors and to all of the callers. So special. I look forward to your company tomorrow night, including the Wednesday nightcap with Darren James and Andrew McLaren. I've texted Andrew today just to let him know about something that, you know, he's very close to. And you know what? I haven't heard anything back. He needs to modernise himself. Tomorrow night we'll have motoring news. We'll have movies and film with Paul Harris and plenty of other bits and pieces between 8 and midnight. Good night now.

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1: Hello, I'm Gabriel Hodson. Energy giants may have breached misconduct laws, pushing through huge increases in daily supply charges. The federal minister has asked the Energy and Competition watchdogs to investigate. Chris Bowen says if retailers' underlying costs are coming down, then customers should feel the benefit. In recent weeks, some customers have been told their daily charge will go up from next month by as much as 86%. The Albanese government's tax changes will pass through Parliament by the end of the week after reaching a deal with the Greens. The government will rein in the capital gains discount and negative gearing concessions. Greens Senator Nick McKim says it's a start.
2: The changes we've negotiated with Labor, they are a slightly bigger small step in the right direction. That is worth us taking, and that is the balance of our consideration which has led us to decide to support this legislation.
1: A London to Perth Qantas flight has made an unexpected landing 1,500 k's away in Karratha for refuelling. The Boeing Dreamliner was scheduled to end its 17-hour flight in Perth at midday. But WA Today reports a flight path adjustment caused by bad weather left the plane short of fuel. Karratha Airport was only recently approved to accept larger aircraft. A weed killer will continue to be used in Australia despite a ban in 70 countries. As Nine's Kate Creedon reports, it's been linked to Parkinson's.
3: Paraquat and diquat are highly toxic herbicides that kill most plants on contact. They're still widely used by Australian farmers on a variety of crops and will continue to be used after a review by the Australian Pesticides and Veterinary Medicines Authority today decided against a national ban.
4: Instead of a ban, the regulator has imposed new safety guidelines on how the herbicide is used, including reducing the amount that can be used per hectare and requiring farmers to mix the chemicals in an enclosed system to limit exposure.
1: Australian data centre giant NextDC has bought $165 million worth of land originally set aside for more than 2,000 homes on the outskirts of Geelong. It comes as 36 mayors from around the world make a joint pact in London that data centre growth won't be detrimental to communities or the planet. In many cases, local governments are bypassed when it comes to planning decisions that state governments want to roll out. Singer and former Sherbet frontman Darryl Braithwaite has announced he's stepping back from live performance after a 58-year career. Finance and the Aussie dollar's buying 69.3 US cents.
0: Finance. It's all about stories, about connection, conversations and news you can trust. 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
1: At the FIFA World Cup, Algeria has fought back to beat Jordan 2-1. Meanwhile, the Socceroos defender Jason Guerrier is expecting a very physical encounter with Paraguay in their final group stage match on Friday, our time.
5: They're a strong team. They're going to fight. They're going to claw everything. They're going to battle and leave everything out there. So it's going to be a tough game. You just look at the teams they had to go through to get to the World Cup and the opponents they had to play. They're a team that's up for a fight in every sense of the word. So, yeah, we're prepared for that.
1: The Aussie team needs at least a draw in San Francisco to advance to the knockout rounds. St Kilda youngster Alex Taru has been given a four-match ban for his high bump on Footscray's Sterling Phipps Parsons during their VFL game on Sunday. It's the fourth time in a year the 19-year-old has faced the tribunal. That's the latest news in sport.
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14: Around the country, Canberra dropping to -2 with morning frost, then a top of 15. Melbourne, possible showers, a top of 16. Frost warnings for northern Victoria. Sydney, sunny, a late shower or two, heading for 19. Brisbane, mostly sunny, 22. Strong wind warnings for the peninsula and Cooktown coasts. Perth, sunny, 21. Adelaide, mostly sunny, 16. Frost warnings for the Riverland and Murraylands. Hobart, cloudy, a top of 11. And Darwin, sunny, 32.
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16: Thank you, Gabe. Well done. Can you say Daryl Braithwaite?
17: 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Welcome to Australia Overnight.

0: That's what we do. It is overnight wherever you are, right across Australia. Come jump on board. 133-693 is our telephone number. If you would like to send a text, that's T-E-X-T. 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We get an S-load of massages, so you won't be left out. Now, for our 6PR listeners, hello to you. They've jumped on board as well. 133-882. It's a big welcome, everybody. 5AA in Adelaide. Of course, the Ace Radio Network right across Victoria into southern parts of New South Wales. G'day, g'day, g'day, g'day. You can be part of it as well. All you do is you pick up the dog and bone. Now, one of the things we've written it down, I've been meaning to do it for a while, because we live in a time of jargon. Well, we've probably always lived in a time of jargon as it is. So one of the most annoying expressions that you hear that occasionally irritates or often irritates in terms of jargon. For example, when people say, Jay, could you give me a call ASAP? What?
1: That's quick, quick, quick.
0: What? Give me a call ASAP. What? Or if they say streamline, we need to streamline this project. We need to streamline it. And better still, I'll tell you what you can do. Ping me an email. What? Ping me an email. Because as you know, we have... I'm going to put all these into one sort of sentence. As you know, we have an open door policy. We have what sort of policy, sir? It's an open door policy. And we're going to put this whole project... probably it's going okay, this project. We just need a few more bells and whistles. What? Bells and whistles? You want more bells and whistles? Okay, more bells and whistles. We're going to become really customer and, in our case, listener-centric. We are listener-centric. Yes, we are. We love them. And if you've got a good idea, what are you going to do with that good idea? There's a challenge. If you've got a really good idea, you're going to run it up the what? What? You're going to run it up the flagpole. No, we don't want to run it up the flagpole. Tell you what, got a lot of things on the radar, on my radar. And here's the good thing about all of this. It's a win-win. There's some jargon there for you to ponder and consider. 133-693 is our number. So much to think about, so much to talk about. 133-693. Keep the text line coming. We'll get to them as well. Now, a ton of email overnight, which was great. And I responded to many of those yesterday. It's overnights, plural, at 3aw.com.au. Colin Blunstone, it meant Colin Blunstone from the English rock band The Zombies 81. We'll mention that a bit later on. Maybe even play a little bit. In answer to that text 301, Nathan Kosh was on us, with us for just over 3 hours yesterday. So we will talk to him, in about another 3 weeks. Cause I'm going on a holiday, like a little kid. Wherever you are, come be part of it. Bazza. North Geelong morning.
2: Hi, Tony. I've been trying to keep a low profile. I've been listening to your program.
0: You're the one. Thank you. Good.
2: Yeah. I'm glad you're getting some holidays.
0: Thank you. Looking forward to the break.
2: Great. You deserve them, you guys. You know, we're lucky we got you and Pat and Dennis and 3AW because it keeps us all informed and we've got someone to whinge to. You know what I mean?
0: That's right. We're here to listen to the overnight whinge. That's what we do, Bazza. That's very, very true. Thank you. We could have a segment just, we should do an hour one morning of just pure 100% whinge.
2: Yeah, I know.

0: thinking about changing my name.
1: To what?
0: Bruce.
1: Bruce.
0: And people say to me, "Baz, you think you're being watched? Grow your hair."
1: Yeah.
0: And beard, you know. But I don't want to look like Chris Scott. I like looking like the Melbourne coach.
1: Yeah, he's pretty cool. King, isn't he? He's a very, very cool person. I'd not really paid a lot of attention to him until he's jumped on board and been appointed as the coach of the Melbourne Footy Club. But he's going along beautifully.
0: Yeah, I won't be long. People say to me, "Baz, why do you like the bikes?" I'll tell you something. When I was inside, they saved my life. And I'd do anything for them. They're good. A lot of them are good guys. I know they do bad shit, but they keep things under control.
1: Who are you talking about, Baz? You're talking about
0: bikies.
1: Okay. Right.
0: Yeah. I'll tell you something. If we lose them, you'll be playing with the triads and the Russian mafia. Then you'll know you're
1: all. Yeah. Which is the better of the evils, I suppose. Baz, good look after yourself, and it's always good to have you on. Thank you. Call anytime. 133-693. Here's the other thing that we thought we'd have a bit of fun with. Around Australia, if you were Genie, remember the great TV program I Dream of Genie? Who doesn't? Now, if you were Genie, or the male equivalent, and you clicked your fingers, you can ponder this and then give us a call. And you click your fingers, what is the first thing that you would change? So imagine for a moment, you're Genie, or the male equivalent. You click your fingers, what would be the first thing you would change? 133-693, Artie Cut. Artie, good morning.
2: Good morning, Tony Mack and Jay. Geez, that's a good question.
1: Good question. Isn't it good? And everybody will now be thinking, oh, where do we start?
2: Yeah, maybe the government needs a change and peace in the world, but there's many more that people might want to get rich. Have you heard Dimples D, Sucker DJ, the remix of I Dream of Genie?
1: No, I have not.
2: Well, it came out in the 90s, and it's remixed with the samples of I Dream of Genie.
1: The theme.
2: Yes, Dimples D did it. Sucker DJ, it's called. Anyway.
1: Hang on, it's called what? It's called what?
2: Sucker DJ. By Dimples D.
1: Sucker DJ. Is this it? Here it is.

0: Yeah, there you go. Is that the one?
1: Yeah, that's the one I used to play in the pubs and clubs.
0: Of course you did. That'd get it about dancing.
1: Seeing Darryl Braithwaite, are you going to play the horses later? I want to give you a basic question. Very easy. J.D. Pike rode a horse in 1931 and won the Melbourne Cup, and it was won by...
0: Sorry, who rode it?
1: J.E. Pike. They were the initials in 1930.
0: And it was a Melbourne Cup winner in 1930.
1: Famous horse. Should be easy.
0: No, I got no idea. Couldn't tell you. I'm not that...
1: P.L. Way. The initials P.L.
0: Peter Lehman.
1: No, the horse is P.L.
0: And one, one in 1930.
1: Yeah.
0: Well, it's got to be Farlap, surely.
1: Yeah, you got it right on.
0: Right. I thought it was something a bit more, I thought that was maybe a bit too obvious, but you're right, 1930. Howdy, well done. Thank you. Justine, we'll come to you. Mount Waverley, David's waiting. You can jump on board as well. Kenny, we'll come to you as well. P-Barter, but 133-693. So I'm getting lots of texts. We need some calls about. And use your imagination. If you were Genie for just one day, so you click your fingers, what would be first the numero uno thing you would want changed or do? And be nice. Be classy. 133-693.
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0: Tell you what, it is really warm in the studio. I'm not too sure what happens, whether they crank up crank up the temperature, unbearable at the moment. So we've just, we're sitting here with paper towel, wet paper towel across our forehead. Just world peace, yeah, Maggie. Well, I think that's one thing most would wish for at the moment. Ongoing pursuit, you're right. So the question that we've just thrown out there for your consideration, no rush to ring, by the way, no rush. Ponder it, have fun with it. If you were the genie, if you were genie, and you click your fingers or you do your whatever genie did back in those days, what would be the first thing you would want to change about yourself, about the state, about the country, about the world? Feel free, jump on board 133-693. Justine, it is the Chatterboxer. Morning.
11: Good morning, Master.
0: That's it. And so I should be called?
11: Master.
0: With respect, Master.
11: Or should we call you Mr. Almond Man?
0: Almond Man?
11: After the milk this morning.
0: Oh, how revolting was that?
11: I thought you sound like you enjoyed
0: it. No. Of the three we tested, for those who weren't with us, we did a taste of three different codes of so-called milk, not real milk. And of the three, there was one, which was the Almond, I think, that I sort of decided the best of the three. But no, I'm not going to go in ever and order. I'll have a coffee. I'll have a flat white almond milk, thanks.
11: But you were so funny when you said one of them tasted or smelled like flowers. I was putting on my makeup and I couldn't tell.
0: I know. It had a... It was floral, yes. It had a floral aroma.
11: Mm.
0: Bit like a grape wine.
11: But you know, I don't mind an almond latte. I'm a full cream milk.
0: Yeah.
11: Full cream milk, is that right? Full milk?
0: Yeah. Wish I had shares in A2 at the moment.
11: Well, we love milk in my house because that's what my husband, the dairy industry. But, Tony, if I was Jeannie, which I've had this conversation with Grubby before, and it's one of my favourite shows. I used to come home from school and watch it after school. I would love a magic carpet. How good would a magic carpet be, Tony? And then I just get on my magic carpet.
0: Yeah,
11: where you could just
0: jump on that carpet and go.
11: And just, you know, I go to the airport, go and see my parents, go to church, go to boxing, go and see you. How much fun would it be?
0: Well, there will be a time, I reckon, that will be available to us.
11: Well, you can get Uber Eats now, apparently.
0: I know. We don't need to leave the house.
11: No. But, Tony, wouldn't it be fun? I could come and get you and Jay, jump on my magic carpet. I had it, like, for about six. And I imagine me. What the hell has happened to me?
0: I know. That's something to which we would all look forward, Justine. Thank you. David in Mount Waverley. David, hello.
12: Hey, mate, Tony. Good to see you going on a winter break, brother.
0: Looking for a spell.
12: Good, you deserve one, mate.
0: Gonna have a foot massage.
12: All the BS that's been going on.
0: Looking forward to a foot massage. Don't care who gives it, but I'm just looking forward to having one.
12: Can I ask the obvious question? Who's going to be the poor person that's taking over?
0: Fabulous Phil O'Neill will be looking after the program for a couple of weeks.
12: Oh, my God, no. I won't be listening. I know he doesn't like me either, so that doesn't matter.
0: Oh, I'm sure, no, I'm sure Phil loves everybody.
12: No, I think it'll be a chance to go and check out the opposition and see who's on, and let's have a listen what's around.
0: Okay, thanks. That's encouraging. So then I have to rebuild the audience. That's going to put me into a depression now. I'll have to rebuild the audience in 3 weeks.
12: No, I'm sorry.
0: They'll be fine. Phil's a consummate professional. He's been doing it for a long, long time. He's a different style. We love him for that. And if we're all the same, it would be a bit dull and boring. I mean, there are people listening right now who loathe what I do.
12: Oh, yeah, we know this.
0: However, it rates. So after that, I don't care. If the ratings were Scheisenhausen, I'm gone. I'm gone in 10 minutes. But whilst it stands up, I'm going to be here for a little while. God willing.
12: Yeah, exactly. Your rating really well. I think I broke you in really well.
0: Yes, that's it, you did. David, it's all you. Thank you for everything you've done for the program. That's
12: mate,
0: very sweet.
12: Mate,
0: you've nailed that gorgeous.
12: Mate, I can't say what I'd be with the genie, mate, because you'd be put off the air.
0: That's very funny. Thank you. See you, mate. Catch up. Sophie, now, first timer in Clyde North. Sophie, welcome to Australia Overnight.
13: Hi. Good morning.
0: Morning to you.
13: If I could change anything, I would get rid of plastic.
0: Oh.
13: One of the reasons is my father, in the 50s, was a great recycler. And we lived in Newborough, country Newborough.
0: Now, where's just remind us, for those around Australia, where is that?
13: That's between Moe and your lawn.
0: Okay. Right.
13: Now, that was his part-time job. And what he would do, he would buy copper, metal, toothpaste holders that were made of lead, anything he could get. And twice a year he would come to Bentley. He had a friend who was in the recycling business. And I learned a hell of a lot from him. So, you know, the amount of waste we have just in this suburb is amazing.
0: Well, you know, extrapolate that across the state, extrapolate that across Australia, Australia, and it is a phenomenal, unimaginable amount of waste every hour, every day, every week, every month, every year.
13: And I wanted to give you just a little tip. My father was a prisoner of war for many, many years in Germany. He was Polish. When we came out, you know, I thought we were poor. We had the first colour television, the first Austin car in the street.
0: First Austin.
13: People would come from all around just to watch our TV, and it was a test pattern. But many weekends I'd spend just in the bush alone. And my father one day said to me, "Seeing you go to the bush alone, there's one thing I want you to do. If you hear a noise, just stop. Listen. And if it's people, don't go near them. You're safer with a snake."
0: Gee,
13: that was his.
0: Yeah. All those years ago.
13: And it actually happened to me in the bush.
0: And what age would you have been at that time, Soph?
13: About eight.
0: Young, yep.
13: Yeah, I came out when I was 2½ from Germany. Yes, and I had two very clever parents, extremely clever.
0: Did you
13: for that time.
0: Did you learn to speak German as a little one?
13: Yes, but when we came here, I was forbidden German, and I had to speak Polish.
0: Ah.
13: Because my father was a prisoner of war, yes.
0: And so do you still speak a little Polish if you had to?
13: Yes, I do.
0: Well
13: yes.
0: done.
13: I can read and write. I had to go to Polish school.
0: So was Father, as you remember, as you got a little older, did you acknowledge the fact that Father had a very tough time? And resonate?
13: He was 15, captured on horseback. He was taken off a farm. They lived on the border of Germany and Poland. And in 1939, he was captured and he became a prisoner of war.
0: For how long was he?
13: And that's another interesting story he was liberated by the Americans, and then after that they offered him a job because he was multilingual. He could speak several languages, and they thought he was quite a handsome man. And he'd spent 6 months in an American hospital in Germany. It would have been a German hospital, but run by the Americans. They offered him a job. And that's how he met my mother. She thought he was an American. And when he found out she was born in Poland but lived in Germany, that's how they met.
0: Sophie, what an extraordinary story.
13: So I thought your listeners might be interested.
0: Oh, they'd be fascinated.
13: With all the things that are going around. Back then, we were so blessed.
0: Yeah.
13: To come to Australia.
0: Oh,
13: and it's not the country that I remember.
0: No, I think many people would agree with that. Let me just ask you this before you go. How long's Father been gone?
13: Oh, he died when he was 83.
0: Okay, so he had a great life.
13: Yes.
0: And did
13: not
0: he offer
13: a happy marriage, but yes, we had an interesting life.
0: As you got older, did he often reflect and talk about some of those
13: never.
0: Very difficult times?
13: Never spoke.
0: Never.
13: And he was never bitter. He was never bitter. He would just say what he thought. He did have photos. He showed me photos of the Nuremberg trials because he worked at the Dachau concentration camp for the Americans, and he was a security guard there in between going to meet German women for the Americans. So they had their own club. And he would because he could speak German and they couldn't speak, he would introduce women to them. Yeah.
0: Did he?
13: So he worked for the Americans.
0: Was he religious?
13: No. No. And he used to say to me, we ate sawdust, and I won't tell you what else we ate.
0: Oh,
13: but that was when I was very little. But after that, he never really spoke about anything. He started his life, and then, you know, very clever man.
0: Sophie, I'm
13: even
0: so...
13: though he was, yeah, it was interesting. I thought people, through hardship, we have got it so easy.
0: We do.
13: Yes.
0: Yeah, we do, and we don't
13: we
0: want
13: it
0: to.
13: Easy.
0: And we run the risk of stuffing it up, Sophie.
13: I know. I know.
0: I'm so pleased you called through, and I hope you will do the honour and call in from time to time.
13: Well, I couldn't sleep tonight, and I thought, well, what can I talk about apart from something different?
0: Wow, that's a fantastic story. You told it so beautifully. Our thoughts are with you and certainly the great memory of your dad.
13: Yes.
0: Thank you, Sophie. What an incredible call. Just goes to prove yet again, Jaden, that everybody's got a bit of a yarn, a bit of a story. 133-693 is our telephone number. It is Australia Overnight. I'm Tony Mack. Good morning.
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16: 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I'll put that to him. 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Mike Bush, Chief Police Commissioner, will join us live in the studio on Friday morning.
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0: Thank you, Greg, for that text. Ending in 739. Well done. Yeah, it's a fantastic story. And those stories are so raw and genuine and often no humour in them. But they are deep, they are profound, and it's a reminder. It's a reminder that you and I are blessed to have been born in Australia. You and I are blessed to live in Australia. And I'll tidy it up. But the challenge that you and I have, here we are in 2026, simply is, and I've tidied this up, don't muck it up. Really, don't muck it up. And there is a sense in Australia at the moment that it would be very easy to, quote, muck it up. And that's the thing that has to be preserved, the challenge of do not muck it up. Kenny, Malcolm, welcome, my friend. How are you?
5: G'day, Tommy Mac. How are you, buddy?
0: Did you get into Fremantle?
5: Yeah, you know where we go from, Tommy Mac.
0: I know. What did you do in Fremantle?
5: Well, I had a guy from with a beauty.
0: Yeah.
5: His name was Leon.
0: Leon.
5: Yeah.
0: And he took you to Fremantle for how long were you in Frio?
5: We there for a while. We had lunch and we went to the lighthouse.
0: Beautiful.
5: Took Milo with us.
0: Took the puppy with you.
5: Little dog.
0: Oh, good. Did Milo loves the car?
5: He loved the car. Look at the breeze.
0: Yeah, looks at the breeze. Hey, so he doesn't have a little sleep in the car?
5: He did, yeah.
0: Oh, nice. Did you have a little sleep on the way home?
5: No, I didn't go to sleep on the way home.
0: Oh, I love a great snooze in the car when somebody else is driving and just nod off for 20 minutes. Kenny, the family's really well and looking forward to a catch-up in the not-too-distant.
5: Yeah, so how you been busy?
0: Look, flat out like a lizard, Kenny. Flat out like a lizard drinking.
5: Yeah.
0: It's the old expression. Good on you, mate. I'm pleased you had a fantastic time on your regular trip from Perth down to Frio. And they look after you really well. Take care. We'll talk soon. In Geelong, South Geelong, Craig, morning.
25: Good morning, Tony. I'm glad you qualified that you like having to sleep in the car.
0: Yep.
25: And then saying that someone else is driving.
0: Oh, somebody else is driving. Yeah, that idea of I've always been able to do it, just to nod off for 15, 20 in the car. Maybe it's the movement or the leather seats or whatever the case may be. Put the seat back just a little, maybe some sort of cushion, and I'm done.
25: Oh, it's good fun. I love it. One thing that, if I could click the fingers, like Jenny, I would eliminate social media.
0: Ooh, that's a big one.
25: I just find, I know that there's some really great aspects of social media, don't get me wrong, but the downside seems that from my end just totally outweighs it. It just totally distorts reality.
0: Yeah, it does.
25: To the point where people think what they see in social media is real, and it's not.
0: And it's not.
25: It's extremes. You know what I mean? You see the extremities of things, and people think that that's normal, and it's not. And I think it's causing so many issues, so many problems.
0: What's the next 5, 10, 15, 25 years going to bring for us along that line, Craig?
25: If we look at the last 10 years and extrapolate that out, it's almost unfathomable what it's going to be like. I just think there's so much bad to it, and I can't stand it, to be honest.
0: Yeah.
25: As I said, I love the fun stuff and the communication with friends on a messenger or something like that.
0: And that's fine. But it's riddled with opinions. Like people really believe that your opinion makes a difference. It makes no difference. None.
25: Yeah, I know. And it just, as I said, it distorts reality.
0: Yeah. It's a rubbish bin.
25: Anyway.
0: It's a rubbish bin.
25: Absolutely.
0: Really. It allows the dumbest person in the room to have a megaphone.
25: Mm. And I've got no problem with people having opinions, right? Don't get me wrong. But it just, the examples that are put on and the video clips that are quite often edited and stuff like that, it annoys me so much.
0: Yeah, see, I can promise you, I would only look at it maybe, I would look at it, Bookface, maybe once every 10 days for about 5 minutes.
25: Mm.
0: Maybe.
25: I'll look at it, but just to people that I know.
0: Yeah,
25: and
0: right.
25: what they're up to and stuff, which is that's not it. But the other side of social media, and you get media that use social media as their sources of information. And I'm thinking, really?
0: Yeah, it's a concern.
25: Is that journalism?
0: I know. Mm. And it's reported. Things that are reported on news services now are often linked into what they've seen behind a screen. Craig, look after yourself. Yeah. Be in touch. Talk soon. Thank you. AJ, good morning.
6: Good morning.
0: AJ, hi, now, welcome.
6: Yeah, now, if I was Journey for one day, I would have written in stone that every newborn child would have $1 million trust fund set up, which would then be used to raise that child until the age of 21. Interest occurring on that trust fund will go back to paying off the trust fund. And once they're 21, they can then access the balance left in that trust fund.
0: But even if you put $1 million in for at birth, 21 years later, that million's not worth much money.
6: If it's only an interest.
0: Sorry?
6: If it's accruing interest.
0: So it would compound over that period of time, is what you're saying. So at the end of the 21 years, you could end up with, let's say, $1.5 million.
6: What's the cost to raise a child these days?
0: Oh, well, do you include school fees? Do you include school fees and clothing?
6: Yeah, true.
0: It costs a plenty. Yeah. I remember a dear mate worked out for me when the kids were really, really little. Andrew may well be listening. And Andrew worked it out. It was many hundreds of thousands of dollars per child over the entire journey.
6: Mm-hmm.
0: When you added up every little thing, you can understand why, people choose maybe these days not to have a family. Oh, just really, it's plenty money for you. AJ, I love the idea of it. See what other people think. Well done you, 133693. If you've just joined us in, we asked the question, if you were a genie from I Dream of Genie, do you click your fingers? No, I don't think she clicked her fingers, did she? She wiggled her nose, I think. We should change that. Wiggle the nose. What would be the first thing you would change? 133693.
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0: Now, Jay, just shows we are complete and total dumbasses, really. Look at the... Have you seen the text line?
29: I know.
0: It's your fault. I just nodded at you.
29: We got our shows... We got our witches.
0: We completely mucked it up.
29: No, I got our witches mixed up.
0: Cleaned that up. But yes, we did.
29: This witch, that witch.
0: So,
29: which?
0: So let's say it together in harmony. I was wrong. 1, 2, 3.
29: I was wrong.
0: Don't women love, in particular your partner, love to hear that? One more time.
29: I was wrong.
0: Thank you to all those people, including Grant. Well done, you, Grant. Jeannie crossed her arms and blinked her eyes. The other one says Samantha was the one that twitched her nose. One job. Let's put that on your social media. Meredith in South Australia. Hello.
30: Hello, long time no speak.
0: Where have you been?
30: Oh, I went to the 5AA 50th anniversary dinner.
0: Now, was it just amazing?
30: Yes, with 200 other people.
0: Was there any juice goss scandal you can share?
30: No, not really. We sat at right near the back and they came up on stage, a few of them. You know.
0: What, listeners or some of the presenters over the years?
30: Some of the presenters, KG, Pilko, Baz could make it, Keith Conlon, you know, people like that.
0: Great names. Tony
30: KG
0: Pilton.
30: And Cornsey came on, spoke, and then I sent Andrew on a wild goose chase after find out where Graham was because I wanted to talk to Graham. And so Graham came and talked to me for a while, and that was nice.
0: That's Graham Corns?
30: Yep.
0: Yeah, he's a good man. He's a good man.
30: Lovely man.
0: And really how's KG Cunningham doing?
30: Good. He's 87.
0: Unbelievable. Yeah. Does he still get fired up about South Australia or passionate about SA?
30: Oh, yeah. He still carries Kangaroos on with KG, Graham every Saturday morning, 9 to 12.
0: They're legendary couple in the sports program, aren't they?
30: Yeah, and how you been keeping?
0: Oh, mate, I could be a bit younger. I could have...
30: You're younger than I am.
0: Well, are you sure?
30: Yes, you're in your 60s still, aren't you?
0: Oh, I wish. But that's very sweet of you to say.
30: How old are you?
0: Just had the 70th.
30: Yeah, well, just I'm 71 in October.
0: Well, you're a baby. Yeah, you know, you
30: 71's a baby. I feel so old.
0: You still look gorgeous.
30: You haven't seen what I look like.
0: Well, if I was a younger man, you know what I'm saying?
30: Oh, well.
0: Huh?
30: Yeah, well, I've been a widow 15 years,
0: All right. And we can't all be as good looking as Graham Corns. And as fit
30: no,
0: as Graham.
30: No, but he's been good to me, and I gave him a lovely present for his birthday, and he loved it.
0: Did he arrive on his Harley?
30: I don't know. He could have rode a bike in. I don't know.
0: Well, that's
30: sometimes
0: what I'm saying.
30: He rides his bike in.
0: Yeah, he does. He's a great Harley fan over the years from his Vietnam days.
30: Yeah, I've never seen him ride a motorbike, though.
0: Oh, he's fantastic. The way he flings his leg over, he's just been, he's got it going beautifully. Meredith, I'm so pleased to hear from you, as are the audience across Australia.
30: Tony?
0: Yes?
30: I'm going to ask you one thing.
0: Please.
30: How's your pregnant daughter going?
0: She's gorgeous. We caught up just a few weeks ago. They both came over. We went to the footy together. And baby is due end of July, early part of August. First little...
30: Are you going to be on holidays for the birth?
0: No, I'll be here. But I will be going over, maybe having a weekend or two with them in August.
30: Does she know what she's having?
0: She's having a baby boy.
30: Oh, I should probably call Anthony after you.
0: Well, maybe I put that to her, and it didn't go down well. Meredith, you make me laugh. Well done. Keep in touch. Love to everybody. Nathan, hi.
1: Hi, Tony. How are you?
0: Morning. Thank you.
1: One thing I'll change.
0: Yeah.
1: Change the government. That's all I think of. I'll just change the government.
0: Which government would you change?
1: Get rid of the government we've got now in Victoria.
0: You're talking about the Victorian government, not the federal government, the Victorian government.
1: Yeah. They changed all that.
0: Yeah.
1: And then make them pay the debt, making it will have to work and pay the debt off.
0: And who would pay that debt?
1: Who's running the government now? They should pay it.
0: That would take them about 4.8 billion years to pay that off.
1: That's all I think of.
0: Nathan, I think it's a great idea, and I love you for that.
1: And there's another thing.
0: Many people would be thinking of it.
1: One more thing. I want to say happy birthday to Kaya. Kaya, whatever her name is.
0: Kaira.
1: Her birthday today. I also want to say happy birthday to her. And who's running taking over you when you're away for... How long are you going to be away?
0: That will be fabulous. Fabulous Phil O'Neill will be looking after the program for the next couple of weeks, Nathan. Thank you. In Hampton East, Mark, hello.
14: Yeah, Tony, how are you going today?
0: I'm really well, Mark. What about you?
14: Really top, mate.
0: Mark, we've lost you for some reason. You might be on a speaker and we can hardly hear you. So what we might do, that's a little better now. You wanted to say?
14: I'm just wondering if anybody wants to understand what I'm talking about tonight in regards to music.
0: Music. I tell you what, we've still got a bit of a dodgy line. I'll put you back to Jay, see if we can get that sorted out. We'll come back in just a moment. 133-693, Australia overnight. Australia.
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0: You're going to laugh, and we do laugh a little bit. If you would like to be part of it, the other side, we will take your calls. Maybe if all goes to plan, you know who will be here for antiques and collectibles. Now, if you have something sitting on a shelf, and who doesn't? You've got sitting on a shelf that you've always pondered, wonder what that might be worth if I were to sell it. And I don't necessarily want to sell it, but if I did, what approximately could I expect? That's why Rick Milne, he joins us each and every week around about this time, just after the news. If you would like to be part of that, we'll take more calls as well. Question that we've got up for grabs. If you were Genie from the old I Dream of Genie, you nodded your head, you blinked, what's the first thing you would change? 133-693. I'm Tony McManus. Good morning, right across Australia. Hope all is well in your world.
22: 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When you're ready to sell your home, call Ian Reid Vendor Advocates first. 3AW.
24: I'm Gabriel Hodson. Hundreds of thousands of robo-debt victims will begin receiving compo after the federal court approved the largest class action settlement in Australian history. Nine's Penelope Lish has been in court in Melbourne.
25: The Commonwealth will pay out nearly $550 million, the largest class action settlement in Australia's history. $475 million will go to the robo-debt victims. But the money won't undo the past. Felicity Button had $11,500 taken from her bank account for a Centrelink debt she never owed.
31: In 2017, my world ended. My world collapsed around me. I had a sick child. I had a car with no fuel.
25: Payments are expected to take between 6 and 18 months, depending on the type of claim.
24: Get ready for a shock when your July power bill arrives. Carolee Katsimbanis explains.
1: The Fin Review says energy giants may have breached the law, pushing through huge increases in daily fixed charges for households that have taken many customers by surprise. And so Energy Minister Chris Bowen has asked the Energy and Competition Watchdogs to investigate if power retailers have breached misconduct rules. The minister says if retailers' underlying costs are coming down, then customers should feel the benefit. In recent weeks, some customers have been told their daily charge will go up from July 1 by as much as 86%. Carolee Katsimbanis reporting.
24: A major review has found most add-ons for IVF treatment have no proven fertility benefit. That's despite clinics charging desperate parents thousands of dollars for extras. Up to 90% of would-be parents take up optional extras, but the review says there's almost no proof services such as acupuncture, steroids and plasma injections boost the chances of having a baby. WA has no new confirmed cases of bird flu, but authorities are now waiting on the results of 11 tests across the state. WA's agriculture minister says almost 100 potential cases have been reported to a hotline since the weekend. A cormorant found dead in Perth and a giant petrel in the Midwest are among the latest to be investigated. 40 people have drowned in France since a heatwave kicked in a week ago. France has had its hottest June day on record on Monday and its hottest night ever at 21 degrees. Queensland researchers have discovered a new species of spider that builds elaborate traps. Named the ballista spider, the small nocturnal hunter spins cone-shaped webs linked to a snare line that launch their prey into the air when triggered. Finance, and the Aussie dollar is buying 69.3 US cents. The Dow Jones is up 10 points and the Nasdaq's down 349.
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24: Port Adelaide star Zach Butters is laughing off reported offers which would make him the AFL's richest footballer. The 25-year-old maintains he's yet to decide whether to stay on with the Power or return home to Victoria. He says the rampant speculation over his future doesn't bother him.
9: 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It is what it is, and you got your mates, you got your family, you got your teammates, got a good footy club behind you, so yeah, there's no complaints of mine.
24: Aussie sprint sensation Gout Gout has withdrawn from a 200-metre race in the US because of back stiffness just under 2 months out from the World Under-20 Athletics Championships. The 18-year-old was locked in to run in the 200 metres in the prestigious Prefontaine Classic on July 5, but he'll now head home to get his body right before flying out again with his sights set on winning gold in the 200 metres at the World Under-20 Championships in Oregon in August. That's the latest news in sport.
8: 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Eddie and Jimmy, available wherever you get your podcasts.
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18: Around the country, Canberra dropping to -2 with morning frost, then a top of 15. Melbourne, possible showers, a top of 16. Frost warnings for northern Victoria. Sydney, sunny, a late shower or two, heading for 19. Brisbane, mostly sunny, 22. Strong wind warnings for the peninsula and Cooktown coasts. Perth, sunny, 21. Adelaide, mostly sunny, 16. Frost warnings for the Riverland and Murraylands. Hobart, cloudy, a top of 11. And Darwin, sunny, 32.
16: Now, this is Australia Overnight with Tony McManus.
0: Those great lines that you hear from time to time that get really up the snoz. There's so many that people have sent to us. Little expressions like... And I probably use that too. We should touch base and have a yak about it. Touch base. Really overused sports metaphor for having a quick, often unnecessary conversation. And they are always unnecessary conversations, but we're going to touch base. Circle back. Cringeworthy. I heard that somewhere yesterday, the day before. Circle back. Business jargon terms. They really annoying. Often used to promise a revisit a topic. That usually never happens. Synergy. Oh, what's the synergy? Misused to mean simple teamwork. This word is viewed as a pretentious, empty term for collaboration. Synergy. Low-hanging fruit. I do use that one. I like low-hanging fruit. Used to describe very easy tasks. That's true. And you love this one. You say this all the time to me, Jay. Let's take it offline. That's one of your favorites, isn't it?
19: I like that one.
0: Take it offline. What?
19: Take it offline.
0: Frequently used to halt productive conversation in a meeting to avoid addressing the difficult issue. Let's take it offline. That's another one. The too hard basket. Let's put it in the too hard basket. And my final one is... Move the needle. Cliche saying make a difference. What we're going to do here is we're going to move the needle to achieve

0: Like all is good in the land of Oz.
1: Okay, I just wanted to say great bad music about bringing it up before about Michael Jackson and his album that was on the album called History.
0: History, yes.
1: Yes, it was apparently out 15 years ago that it got released.
0: Yeah.
1: Now, I just wanted to ask you a question about Tony, if I could tonight.
0: Please.
1: Yeah, my mum and dad bought the album for me when I was a younger boy and told me I was a good boy. They bought me 4 cassette tapes of Michael Jackson.
0: Yeah.
1: And I'm just wondering, is History is a very good album to be able to be released in Melbourne at the moment, so to speak, as a re-release, perhaps? I just think it's an appropriate album because of a lot of things going on around the world, such as music.
0: Music is going on around the world?
1: Yeah, it's a Michael Jackson album, Ways of Getting to whatever was meant to be happening last year with Michael Jackson for some reason, a reoccurrence of his music.
0: I don't quite understand the question. So the fact that, yes. Well, the recent film has captured the imagination, and yes. So that reinvigorated the enthusiasm for the work that Michael Jackson did all those years ago, right back to when he was a child in the 70s.
1: He was in the Jackson 5.
0: Yeah.
1: And I was just wondering about the amount that we're History album doing the right ways of getting to the top of the charts, maybe like next year on a re-release or something that, about History, the album, just the album itself being re-released.
0: Oh, look, I think, well, you're right. And there are people who certainly weren't around in the 70s when he was a child. So because it stands the test of time and people find it that are now in their late teens or early 20s, maybe even early 30s, that maybe have never really listened to a lot of Michael Jackson. And so they hear it and they find it and then realize how amazing it was. The work in particular was outstanding.
1: I think History was a good album too. I believe it reflected on all of his
0: albums. Yeah, I did. It was a beautiful compilation. Well done, Mark. Well put too. First things first. That's another expression. First things first. Well, you can't do. Let's do first things third. It's just funny. When you see it written down like that via a text, thank you, 849, first things first. Why not first things second, Tone? Now, somebody else pointed out the levels, digital levels, those that listen on the 3AW app seem a little quiet. Nothing over which we have any control. So humble apologies. That's in the ether. Doesn't come out of this studio. We only have all our settings set up. We spend an hour and a half prior to the program getting all those things correct. We rehearse like there's no tomorrow. Rehearse from 10:30. You've got me practicing all this rubbish. Jimmy Warrnambool, morning.
2: Morning, Tom. Jimmy. Get off the speaker. Yeah, get off the speaker, boy. Hey, that woman who rang up, lady rang up before, that her father was Polish.
0: Yeah, yeah.
2: Yeah.
0: What a story.
2: She struck a chord with, yeah. But it's a wonder she survived. The Germans had no love for the Slavs. Hang on, Tone. Hang on. Ruby, get out of there!
0: Oh, hang on a sec. We might come back in just a moment. What was that? What happened?
2: Ruby the kitten. I got her in a cage until she learns to go outside.
0: What?
2: And she bloody keeps attacking this creature up on the wall. Bloody little bitch. Yeah, she got fixed up there the other week, Tone.
0: Okay.
2: Once she gets over that, I'll start letting her outside. Bloody, she turned up one night. She adopted me.
0: Just a kitten?
2: Yeah, she was about 5 months old.
0: Six months old.
2: Mm-hmm. She turned up one night on the doorstep, so I adopted her.
0: Well, I hope you don't yell at her too often. Wow.
2: I don't yell at her, I'll throw something at her.
0: You'll hurt her little feelings. She's not feeling the love.
2: Well, huh? She got a long time. The girl was...
0: Meow.
2: Meow. Just because you haven't got a pussy, you're carrying on like one.
0: Poor little thing.
2: Poor little thing.
0: Yeah.
2: Anyway, the girl, woman I was with in college, yeah. Her stepfather was a young boy when the Germans went through Holland.
0: Mm-hmm.
2: And he rings him and a few of his mates were scrounging for the coal in the railway shunting yards in the middle of the night, all blackout and everything. And he rings the German guards, spotted them and shot a couple.
0: Yeah, just, I mean, the atrocities of that

0: time were just unimaginable. Unimaginable.
1: He'd done his head in because he jumped on a... When the British freed that area of Holland where he was in, he jumped on the ships and ended up on the oil tankers because that was the most money. And he jumped ship in Fremantle. And he was working in timber yards. And this is down in the Otways, you know, down, you know. But he, she reckons they found the graves which he had dug for them. For, you know, his brother, her brothers and sisters and buddy and a mother. And Christmas time, he'd get his holiday pay and they would just head to the bush because he'd get drunk and he'd be after them. Now he's like that, and a bloke, you know, familiar with the term mill ends, you know, the scrap bits of timber. You're not listening.
0: Yeah, no, I'm with you, yeah.
1: Yeah, they used to be allowed to take them home, and another bloke pinched his couple of spud bags of mill ends and wouldn't give them back.
0: Mm.
1: So he turned up the next day with a shotgun and shot every light and window out of his car.
0: Oh,
1: and the door panels as well.
0: Yeah.
1: And he'd come into when he was old and in for... Oh, and the pet goat. His prized milking goat, right? Carol's mother was hanging the washing out one day. The goat was annoying her. So she picked up a can and let it have it.
0: Oh, cruel.
1: No, killed it.
0: Cruel.
1: And they thought, when he comes home, he'll kill us. And
0: oh, that's dreadful.
1: So what they'd done, what she reckons they'd done was, and it was only when he was old and he was almost buggered, he had quarter of the lung capacity and all that, when he was almost buggered, and his gums had been pinched, that she told him that they dragged the goat up to the pen where it stayed overnight, and they got the shave and brush and the soap and lathered its mouth up.
0: Oh.
1: He come home and he seen the dry soap and that.
0: I'm not liking these stories, Jimmy.
1: No. This is what she told me. Because the experience of being in Germany, I mean, you know, Germans in Holland, done his head in.
0: He can only imagine. Only imagine.
1: Mm. Mm. And he was wonderful. And his great pride, like the woman said, about not wasting anything. If he threw out, you know, those shopping bags, you know, the ordinary shopping bags, plastic you used to get from the supermarket.
0: Yeah.
1: If he threw out one of them, half of one of them each week, he reckons he's, you know, it was too much waste. He never used to waste anything.
0: Yeah, well, there's a lot, and as one of the previous callers pointed out, the enormous level of waste, you know, that we have. Well, let's just keep it to Australia. In Australia is... You know, phenomenal, well and truly documented. Jimmy, thank you for that. In Ararat, hello, Ian.
2: Tony.
0: Morning.
2: Just lighten the mood a bit. With the genie wish thing, where she blinks, it's your show, so you can be the judge. I've got three that I've been thinking about, so you can tell me which one I'm allowed to have.
0: No, I'm loving it. Go, fire away.
2: My first one is, for the rest of my life, Essendon win the grand final over Melbourne by 1 point. Can I have it? Can I have that one?
0: Yeah, okay. Off you go. Off you go then. That's number one.
2: The second one.
0: 1 point. Every game or every grand final?
2: Every year till I die.
0: Yeah, right. Okay.
2: Yeah. So Essendon win the grand final for the rest of my life over Melbourne by 1 point.
0: Yeah, thank you.
2: I didn't think you'd let me have that one.
0: Very, very hurtful, Ian.
2: The second one that I want when the genie does her eyes is Jane Bunn is infatuated with me and Delta Goodrum is jealous. Can I have that one?
0: Yeah, you can have that one. That's a nice one. Thank you. That's fab. God. And third?
2: And my last one is I've got a little Jack Russell. His name's Easy. I'd love him to be able to talk English. He can talk to me.
0: Right.
2: Like when I'm cooking food.
0: You're pretty sure.
2: What are you cooking, mate? Are you cooking a steak? Is there going to be something for me, you know?
0: So you really think that that's what's going through the animal's head?
2: With mine, I reckon, yeah.
0: That's fantastic. But I'm loving the Essendon-Melbourne thing. Not really. but I'll let you have it.
2: I'm surprised you let me have it.
0: No, I'll let you have it. It's clever. There you go.
2: I prefer the Jane Bum one.
0: Thank you. That's wonderful. Yes, you would. Good on you, Ian. Well played. App levels are fine. Volume only low. 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You just at low volume. 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I'm sorry. Have we readjusted the microphone a little, Jay?
3: No? Just a little bit, but yes. And you're touching the reds, and that's where you're supposed to be on radio.
0: Okay, touching the reds, whatever that means. I have no idea. That's why Jay runs the show the other side of the glass. So come and jump on board. Rick Milne, we're going to talk about gearboxes. Oh, how exciting. And Phoenix Fireworks, an Australian-made, well, I can't see any of it, so you're going to surprise me when we do that, worth about $250. 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

0: We do love it. Alec Mill, 96 Collectibles. Good morning.
1: Tony Mac.
2: I was reading a fair bit about the brilliance that is Paul Ruse, and as a coach, as a trainer, as a speaker, is nothing less than phenomenal. But he makes some points that I was reading yesterday, and he talks about what makes a great team. And the point is, the best teams don't just play together. They hold each other to a higher standard.
1: Good. Yeah, good point.
2: Success comes when individuals put the team first, embrace accountability, and have the courage to tell each other the truth. High performance isn't built on talent alone.
1: And that's proven at the Suns, is it not?
2: Yeah, absolutely. At the moment, it's very much so. Very much so. It's not about talent alone. It's about all the other little things that contribute
1: too many of them are playing for themselves. Not for each other.
2: There was a great broadcaster in WA who would always make the point, in a loving way, too much money, Tone. I'm telling you, too much money. It was George Grigliosich.
1: Yep.
2: And Georgie would say,
1: he was great.
2: He was great.
1: Yep.
2: And he would say, too much money, just too much money. And that has impacted on in ways that we perhaps don't completely, fully comprehend.
1: I'm going to ask you a question. Can you spell Grigliosich?
2: Oh, don't even start. Don't even start. What a great question. And I knew and loved and worked with him, sat opposite him at a desk for a few years.
1: He's great.
2: He was an amazing broadcaster.
1: Yeah.
2: Cranky as all get up, but gee, he was an extraordinary broadcaster.
1: He was cranky, but he knew his stuff.
2: Oh, he did. And he kept journal after journal after journal, hundreds of them, which have gone into some sort of, I hope they're being preserved, I'm sure they will be, of every little note, every little comment that he made, every little note that he made about an elite athlete, whether it would be a runner, whether it be a footballer or a cricketer.
1: He wrote it down.
2: He wrote it down in a book in very small print.
1: How about that?
2: And he would go head to head with the late Dennis Cometti, was just
1: been fantastic.
2: Oh.
1: Well, George was great. I mean, I know all about you. Well, I don't know all about him. You know a lot more than me, being a boy from WA. But I have to say, his fame spread to this part of the country. I know that.
2: You did. And why he never... He was at the ABC for a long time, and then it came across to 6PR in Perth.
1: Was
2: just a phenomenal, and he'd chew the wacky-backy. And so, not the wacky-backy, he'd be always out for a smoke. And quite often he'd go out just where he shouldn't go out to have a smoke during a commercial break on a Saturday morning. The next thing, fire trucks would arrive, and they'd pile in because George would forget to put out his smokes. The place would be smoking, and there'd be, 27 fireys arriving into 6PR studios, 10 o'clock on a Saturday morning.
1: What a man. But he was known the breadth and width of the country.
2: He was, very much so.
1: George Grigliosich.
2: The great George Grigliosich. Look that up, Jay. Just get that spelling, George Grigliosich. I think there's a lot of J's in that name.
1: There's not many vowels, I know that.
2: No, there's not.
1: Not many vowels.
2: That's very true. We shouldn't laugh because he was... And look, I'm just looking at the way now that Jay's trying to spell it. Not even close, Jay. It doesn't even start. Doesn't even start with a J. It starts with a G.
1: G. G R.
2: Probably R J.
1: J. It is some unusual spelling.
2: Oh,
1: so
2: very funny.
1: G R. That's for sure.
2: Just fantastic. Look, G R Y. I think there's a Y in there.
1: Yeah.
2: Good luck, Jay. Come back to me in half an hour when you sort that out.
1: Jay, in about 25 minutes.
2: Lots of things to talk about. If you would like to jump on, if you have anything special that you would like to share with the Australia Overnight audience, 133693, and Rick's here to put a little figure on it. You may be sitting on a fortune. Who knows? Let's have a look at this picture. A gear robot. This is in a box.
1: It is a... it's made in Japan, and funnily enough, for at one stage... things that were made in Japan were kind of looked down on, but in toys in particular, and this is a little robot, little toy robot, tin, in the original box, Japanese is the best. They do make the best toys, and this one's worth easy $500. The main reason is because you've still got the box that came with. Without the box, maybe $200. So the little bit of cardboard's worth about $300. Sounds mad, doesn't it? But that is just the market. The market tells us if you've got an item in its original container, whatever container that might be, it goes for. I would imagine it would go for a watch as well to some degree, would it? Or at least have all the information that goes with it, not just sitting there by itself.
2: Yeah.
1: Makes a difference, doesn't it?
2: It's an intriguing little thing. I'm just looking at the picture of it now. It's not something that I would want in the house, by the way, but it is an intriguing little presentation.
1: It is. The next one is, used to do sci-fi. They do it now, of course, with all special effects and so forth. It's amazing. This was from back in the days when it was a very low sci-fi, can we put it that way, lo-fi sci-fi, and it's called Earth versus Flying Saucers, Calling All Flying Saucers. Now, I can remember seeing that as a youngster, and you could actually see a kind of a string or something connected to it, to this, which thing was like a saucer, flying saucer. But you could actually see how it was attached, and it was running down a string, which you weren't supposed to see, of course. But that's how the flying saucer worked, on a kind of a metal string or something. I don't know what it was, but you could actually see it. Mm. So it was very lo-fi, sci-fi.
2: Lo-fi. When you think about those
1: flying saucers, very, very scary. But even that, because it was so corny, those corny ones are worth sometimes lots of money, like a couple of hundred dollars.
2: Yeah,
1: I remember the one called something like the Curse of the Killer Tomatoes. There was one I seem to remember, and they were pretty hilarious. But at the time, of course, it was pretty exciting. There was no such thing as TV in those times, so for young people, they'd go along to the afternoon movies, like the matinee, they used to call them, and that's where you'd see such a scary movie.
2: Scary film. G-R-L-J-U...
1: Hang on, G-R-L...
2: Yeah, G-R-L...
1: J...
2: J-U-S-I-C-H... Grulicic. George Grulicic.
1: Isich. Isn't that great? There's a football player, a young player playing for I think he's just started to play in the AFL, and his name doesn't have any vowels in it. It's a bit like the first four letters of this name.
2: Don't you love it?
1: Yeah.
2: So George, he played about 12 games for South Fremantle, to which he was dedicated most of his life, did a bit of work at the ABC, then came across to the good side when he left there, and was 6PR in Perth. He was only 68, which is bloody frightening, when he died in 2007.
1: But there is a player, I think he may be, I don't know who he plays for, it might be Richmond, but there is a player at the moment whose name has no vowels. It's just like the first four letter of George's name.
2: Don't you love it? Mm. Somebody will let us know. G'day, Rick. An inquiry regarding DSP Disabled Soldiers Pottery. DSP Disabled Soldiers Pottery. I have a few pieces, says Bell. Bell, you might need to just send a little email, overnights@3aw.com.au, overnights, plural, @3aw.com.au, so we can have a look at it. Are you familiar with what that might be, Disabled Soldiers Pottery?
1: Yeah, it was sold as a kind of a fundraiser for disabled soldiers, naturally enough, and it's hard to find. It depends exactly what Dell has, and it would help if we knew, if it's, for example, if it's a dinner plate, or is it a bread and butter plate, or is it a three piece, what I call a trio, like cup, saucer, and plate? Yep. What is it exactly? It would help. Anyway, I'll give a bit of a rough estimate on it. If it's a dinner plate, they would sell for about $40 each.
0: 40 each? Wow.
1: Yep. And if it's a bread and butter plate, maybe with a, like a, if it's a trio, like cup, saucer and plate, that's how they often used to call it, trios, that would sell for perhaps 100. Very unusual. Don't often see it. Would help, if you could perhaps give us a bit more info.
2: Send a little picture through if you can do that. Overnights at 3aw.com.au. Sam Thomastown will come to you next. You've got it all to yourself at this stage. 133693.
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4: 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What is something that you've had stolen from you? 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
5: Yeah.
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5: 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I went to put on a pair of shoes and my laces had been stolen. 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
4: 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In his household, Emily, yeah. Father Christmas is going to come and just take a dump in the fireplace and leave no presents.
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2: I know what's going to happen, Rick. We'll get to about 7 minutes to the top of the hour and the switchboard will light up. Happens every single week with that fail.
1: It's happened lots of times. You're right. Anyway, now's the time, of course.
2: 133-693. Yep. Sam, you stay there. We'll come to you in just a moment. That lovely photo you sent through. A fox, if you don't mind. In which suburb? Brunswick.
1: Yeah. How about that? It happened earlier tonight. Earlier in the night, I had to go around and see a mate just round the corner, and there he was sitting, large as life, sitting right in the middle of the roadway.
2: Right,
1: and I have
2: road.
1: To say, we don't have any, round us, we don't have any park. It's not like we're in the middle of a near Royal Park or, you know, one of the big parks around the place, but there he was sitting in the, just there in the middle of the road, just looking at me.
2: And you grabbed your camera. It's a lovely little shot. Did you say to yourself, well, for fuck's sake?
1: I suppose you could say something like that if you wished.
2: We'll have a look at what's on in just a moment. Sam in Thomastown, morning.
17: Yeah, good morning, Tony and Rick. Yeah,
1: hey, Sam.
17: What's his name? Peter Sellers made a great movie called After the Fox. It's an old black and white movie. Yeah, yeah. Because and they end up making a movie called The Gold of Rome, right? On the did you see it, Rick? Yeah, great movie. I've got a couple of small Fitzroy items, Rick. I've got a little banner, the Mighty Lions with a snarling lion. It looks like a wig, but it's on a silk background, maroon with a yellow fringe.
1: Yeah, it does look like his. It's similar. I think it might have been done by a fella called. Am I right about this? I might be wrong. John Rogers, maybe. Anyway, I do know it.
17: It looks like Rogers. Could be Rogers. Yeah.
1: Yeah, he's
17: and
1: a good.
17: Also, what do you reckon there, Rick?
1: I would think 70.
17: Pristine
1: 70
17: condition.
1: To
17: 70 to 100.
1: Yep.
17: And also, the Weg, he lent out his motif on this handkerchiefs in the 60s, 70s too.
1: Did he?
17: Yeah, I've got a white handkerchief. Yeah, with the Weg just the lions. Yeah.
1: How about that? And it's definitely a Weg illustration on, but no, he didn't do it for you.
17: He's got his little signature down the bottom, yeah.
1: But is it? It's printed onto the handkerchief.
17: Under the handkerchief, yeah.
1: Never seen one. Never seen one, Sam.
2: No, that'd be a bit special.
1: No, that would be a bit special, I'd say. I would think that'd be worth about 50, at least 50.
17: Achoo!
1: Never seen one.
17: It'd be like your gorilla's tie that you wear to the Fitzroy Brisbane Lions Historical Society.
1: I do. I have a tie, and it's got a Fitzroy man taking a mark on the top of the tie, and it says on it, the gorillas, which they stopped using in 1958.
2: That long ago.
1: I wear it with pride.
2: I'll bet you should, and you do, which is wonderful. Hey, Sam, always good to hear that voice. Thank you.
17: Thank you very much, boys. Keep up the good work.
2: Looking at that movie After the Fox, you talk about Peter Sellers, but look at the other two major cast members, maybe arguably the most attractive man in the world, Victor Mature.
1: Probably he'd be number two. I think I'm up there.
2: Yeah, you are. Of course, what am I thinking? And the other one, which I just love, so you're keeping this was a movie made in 66, Britt Ekland.
1: There's a name to conjure with.
2: I know. Who came to Australia, stayed at the hotel in East Melbourne, the Hilton.
1: Who did?
2: Britt with Sir Rod.
1: Oh, is that right? Well, they were an item, were they?
2: Oh, yeah. And one of the songs that he sang on, just trying to think which album now, but featured some of the things, some of the words that she had said in the song. Which I think was, you're in my heart, you're in my soul.
1: Oh, okay.
2: Which was about, unless I've got that terribly wrong, I don't think I have. Somebody will tell me if I have. They always do. Britt Ekland. But she was in that movie After the Fox, so she must have been little.
1: She was a pretty good looker.
2: Wasn't she gorge? What's on? What's happening in the world? What is on, Rick Milne?
1: A couple of things now. First off, I had somebody contact me from Perth, and I should mention this. They wanted information about a lot of coins they had. And I put them on. In fact, I should mention this guy because he's very helpful for the people who are in Perth. His name is Michael Smith. He's like Smith without the H. And he's in the London Arcade in town. And his number, for anybody who might require it, is, and this is a tricky one, 9325-3252. I wish he'd have a different number. 9325-3252.
2: Yeah.
1: Anybody's got any in that part of the world, got any coin or banknote queries? Michael's the man to speak to. Now, the thing that
2: does he do watches? Does he do watches in the arcade? I'm just trying to think. Maybe he does.
1: London Arcade.
2: No, does he do watches in the arcade? Does he try?
1: He does all. He does. Yes, he does. Do you know about him?
2: I do.
1: He does. He's a good man. And I love the London Arcade, just by the way.
2: It's a gorgeous little arcade.
1: Yeah, so you do know him?
2: Oh, yeah. I don't know him particularly, but I know where exactly the business you're talking about.
1: And he does. He does have watches. You're right. Quite right. He's got a variety of things in there. It's not just stamps and coins. You know, stamps and coins. There's lots of other things as well. But he's a watchman. Okay, and there's another one. I'm slightly ahead of myself here, but on the 12th of July, which is not that far away.
2: No, it's not.
1: There's a big card fair, and it's at the Waverley Masonic Centre, 318 Stevenson Road, Mount Waverley. And when we're a bit closer to it, I'll give you a bit more information, but they've got all sorts of, if you're into sport or if you're into trade cards or ephemera postcards, whatever, it's $5 to get in. It's all charity. Charity benefits from it. Incidentally, this is the power of radio. We've mentioned a couple of weeks ago, or during the last couple of weeks with you, an affair that was on called the Winter Solstice at the the Brothers and Lawrence out in down in Bentley.
2: Right, yep.
1: And we mentioned it a couple of times. They were absolutely flooded with people. They made over $7,000 in charity on that day.
2: That's fantastic. Love to hear those stories.
1: And it came from, a lot of people mentioned 3AW, heard it in 3AW. So there we go.
2: That's important. You stay there. We'll come to you very shortly. Those that are waiting are Laura and John, 133693, Rick Milne, Antiques and Collectibles here on Australia Overnight.
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2: John, you're in Moorabbin. Say hello to Rick Milne, Antiques and Collectibles, here on Australia Overnight.
1: Yeah, yeah.
0: like you were talking about music and people that play music. I went when I was about 6 years old to see Winifred Atwell, and I was about to comment on her braziers, how large they were, and my mother stuck her hand over my mouth.
2: Winifred, just look that up for us and remind us, Jay. Winifred Atwell,
1: Winifred. She's down to play. She's a West Indian.
2: Oh, was she? Spelt yeah, Winifred was. Atwell, and she was just gorgeous, and she was a great piano player.
1: Couldn't she play?
2: Yeah. In fact, here's some of her music now. No, not yet. We'll see if we can find some.
1: Her mother wasn't impressed.
0: No, she wasn't.
1: No.
0: Say hello to Mark, anyway.
2: Yeah, we'll do, Johnny. Promise we'll do that for you. Wherever you are around Australia, 133693. Phoenix Fireworks, Rick, Australian made. So just share this with the audience.
1: Yeah, this is a cracker. Mm. Australian made fireworks. We did actually made fireworks here. Most of the ones I've heard of came from China and other places. But they were made here in Australia. The funny part is, this fireworks gone off. That's just sold here. And
2: it was
1: the
2: pretty...
1: fireworks are gone off, and there's a bug being shot up in the air.
2: It's the very reason we no longer have fireworks was promoted as the idea why you should buy it.
1: Exactly. And it's a huge explosion. And this fella's been up flying through the air. I think it's one of the funniest posters I've ever seen. Well, I reckon that because it's so bizarre, it's going to be worth a lot of money. I would actually, I have it up in the hallway. I should. What am I talking about? I've got it here. But I think I paid about $300, $350 for it. I just thought it was the funniest. One of the truly funniest. Can we get those? Can we actually get those up on the AW site? I know Simon can do all that sort of stuff, but that is one that is definitely worth people having a look at because it is one of the funniest of all time.
2: See, Simon has people. We no longer have people.
1: No.
2: Jay's just shaking his head.
1: No. Don't do those things.
2: So just to share with the audience, it is a lovely poster, but it's a poster of an explosion of fireworks. There is a cracker all but up one, the other bloke's clacker, but he's in the air. With an expression of delight on his face.
1: I'm not too sure about that, but he's up there somewhere. It is. The other one that I think is really, now how about this? 1935, Collingwood played South Melbourne, the old South Melbourne.
2: Yeah.
1: Where did they play? They played in Brisbane.
2: No.
1: They did. And it was for points. They used to do it occasionally in the oldest of old days, way before my time, that's for sure. They would play interstate football games. They'd go up, I suppose. I don't know how they go on the bus, would they? I don't know. Nothing. I don't know how they'd get up there. But anyway, they played at the exhibition ground in Brisbane, and this is a souvenir program from that. That would have to be exceedingly rare. Because you would have had to have gone to the game to get the program. And somebody sent it to me, and I valued it at the time. This is going back a bit, I might tell you, going back a couple of years. I valued it at $750 easy, because that would be one of the rarest programs of any kind.
2: Isn't it just so special?
1: Isn't it bizarre?
2: 1935, it was
1: July 27th, 1935.
2: And it was played at what was then referred to as Exhibition Ground in Brisbane.
1: Yeah, which is not the Gabba. It's a different ground altogether over by Exhibition, where the Exhibition buildings are over there were the Ecker. They call it the Ecker, which is where they have the show, the annual show.
2: Yeah.
1: And there was a ground over there somewhere, apparently, and they played there in 1935. I can only imagine they would have gone up on a bus. They had planes, but they were incredibly expensive to travel by air. And you're talking about you're talking about 36 players plus the support, staff, the coach and all that sort of stuff. So how about that, 1935? Isn't that amazing?
2: And proudly supported by 4BH Brisbane.
1: Radio station,
2: yeah.
1: Yep. which is one of the, and it's still there. That station is still operating. So how about that?
2: Just love, love, love, love, love. That is fantastic. We will do this when we come back. We'll wrap it up with Rick Milne and include a wonderful story about the, is that the, we haven't mentioned the Buffhead comic, have we?
1: No, we haven't.
2: It's a Buffhead comic for people who have 133. 1-3-3. There you go. 1-3-3-6-9-3. Morning.
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2: Hey, Rick, parts of Europe are sweltering. Paris just recording its hottest day ever, just over 100 degrees Fahrenheit in God's measurements.
1: That's warm.
2: Mm. And, of course, they're not used to it, so they don't have air conditioning like we do, all those things. Yeah.
1: No. I wonder what it is in London. It'd be pretty warm there too, I should think.
2: So, well, Ender told us the same thing yesterday. He said it's just unbelievably, and people are struggling with it because they don't have, you and I can go inside and mostly
1: no aircon or any of that stuff. Can't do that.
2: They don't have it.
1: Yeah. No. Buffhead, I have two brothers. One of them's got a bit of a big head.
2: It's a bit rude.
1: His email address is Buffhead. Named after the comic. Now, Buffhead was a bit of a character, and he always said the wrong thing. He was just he's pretty hilarious. Not very brilliantly drawn, but it was really very popular at the time. You know, back this is an annual epitome every year or every so often. But Buffhead, it was such a great name, and that's my brother's email address. Now, looking for a few things. Can I mention them quickly?
2: One, of course you may.
1: East Fremantle, St Kilda and Glenelg. I've got people looking for anything to do with those football teams. Okay, East Fremantle, St Kilda and Glenelg. one from each town. Postcards of all kinds. If you've got a postcard album or two, that'll be helpful. Race books. I've got a race book collector. Cameras. I've got a cameraman. And also comics. I've got people looking for comics. All those things. 0418 339 103.
2: You're a good man. Here's a little Winifred, just to take us out for this. It's just quite incredible the way she can play those keyboards, you know.
1: Winnie.
2: Yeah.
1: She was a champ. She was great. I saw her twice or two or three times.
2: Oh, did you?
1: I thought she was great.
2: Really?
1: Yeah.
2: See you, Buffhead.
1: All right. See you later. Voice. You too, you big Buffhead.
2: I just wanted to say that on radio. See you, Rick. Well done, you. Antiques and Collectibles. See you in a couple of weeks. Holy days. All right, here we go. Here's a little bit of Winifred. This will bring back memories. Now, when we come back, plenty of time for your calls. 133-693. It's Australia Overnight. Morning.
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11: Good morning, I'm Gabriel Hodson. Vapes containing the potent sedative Entomidate have been found for sale in Australia. Brian Wilson has more.
12: It's a powerful anaesthetic that can cause the rapid onset of sleep. Health authorities say the illegal vapes are now being sold in Melbourne, potentially causing life-threatening situations. The illicit vapes are sold as space oil or K-pods and can cause confusion, vomiting, loss of consciousness and collapse. In New Zealand late last year, more than a dozen people were rushed to hospital after using the substance, which, unlike some opioids, cannot be reversed with treatments such as naloxone. The health department advises anyone suffering from symptoms to call 000 immediately. Brian Wilson, Melbourne.
11: The Albanese government's tax changes will pass through Parliament by the end of the week after reaching a deal with the Greens. The government will rein in the capital gains tax discount and negative gearing concessions. No new confirmed cases of bird flu in WA, but authorities are now waiting on the results of almost a dozen cases. A dead cormorant in Perth and a giant petrel in the Geraldton region are among the latest. WA Agriculture Minister Jackie Jarvis says the isolated nature of the deaths is a good sign that the H5N1 virus hasn't spread further.
13: It's not unusual for these type of migratory birds to be found along the West Australian coast, particularly this time of year when weather events can blow them off course. It is not a concern that these birds were found, I guess because of the species. That's why it was determined that they should be tested.
11: The Minns government will offer a rebate on car registrations and cap public transport fares as part of a pre-election promise. New South Wales goes to the polls in March. It follows a similar move in Victoria, which goes to the polls in November, where a car rego discount caused a government website to crash and train fares were halved. In Queensland, 50-cent fares on city train services will now be made permanent. House prices are falling the quickest in the richest suburbs of our two biggest capitals. The Financial Review says suburbs on Sydney's northern beaches have posted falls of up to 15% since their peak. In Melbourne, the fall is around 8%. A United Nations agency says a plan is underway to evacuate 11,000 seafarers through the Strait of Hormuz. The International Maritime Organization says it'll be done with cooperation from Iran, Oman and other Gulf nations, as well as the United States. It comes as a US and Iran dispute whether Tehran had agreed to allow UN inspectors to view bombed nuclear sites as part of talks towards a permanent end to the conflict. Finance, and the Aussie dollar is buying 69.2 US cents. The Dow Jones is down 20 points and the Nasdaq's down 491.
9: Finance with the 3AW app. You have the power of 3AW in the palm of your hand. So add it to your phone now. Melbourne's own 3AW.
11: NRL and Ben Hunt says he's happy to stay at the Brisbane Broncos after signing up for another season. The veteran returns to halfback when they face the Sydney Roosters with Adam Reynolds out injured. The 36-year-old says he doesn't mind plugging holes for the injury-plagued premiers.
14: I'd love to nail down a position at halfback for sure, but I also understand where we're at the moment, where I'm at, and you know, my role at the club, and if that is doing that role of, you know, a utility or, you know, Mr. Fixer, I guess, then I'm happy to do it.
11: In the FIFA World Cup, Kylian Mbappe has powered France to a convincing 3-0 victory over Graham Arnold's Iraq in a match delayed for more than 2 hours due to storms and bad weather. It comes after Lionel Messi broke the World Cup scoring record as he kicked 2 goals in Argentina's 2-0 win over Austria. And that's the latest in news and sport.
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11: Around the country, Canberra dropping to -2 with morning frost, then a top of 15. Melbourne, possible showers, a top of 16. Frost warnings for northern Victoria. Sydney, sunny, a late shower or two, heading for 19. Brisbane, mostly sunny, 22. Strong wind warnings for the peninsula and Cooktown coasts. Perth, sunny, 21. Adelaide, mostly sunny, 16. Frost warnings for the Riverland and Murraylands. Hobart, cloudy, a top of 11. And Darwin, sunny, 32.
21: 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Well done.
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2: Coming to you very shortly, if you would like to send a massage from the Swedish Prime Minister, 133693 is the number for calls. For the text, 0477693693. So put the 0477, put that up front, and then 693693 for the text. For callers, and God, we need them. You can be part of the program at 133693. Lots of things about which we can chat. If you're just joining us for the first time on this brand new day, nice to have your company. We could be talking at the Ace Radio Network. It is 3AW. This is base where I am here in Melbourne Town. 5AA in Adelaide and 6PR in Perth. Anything you want to raise? Lots of things that we've been chatting about, including some of those so-called, I don't know, jargon phrases, things that really just annoy. There's a lot of text about them, which I'll get to in just a moment, because we have that spell where some of the text then disappear off the screen. We'll see if we can recover that as we go. G'day, Rick and Tony Mac. Israel, 30 degrees, but I've got the air conditioner, so not so bad. When you look at Paris, there was just saw some shots up on the screen. Temperatures to soar as, in the UK, as high as 40 degrees. 40 degrees in that part of the world, which is very, very warm. I mean, it's warm when we get it here, but they're not used to it, of course. And as Ender Brady pointed out the program yesterday, they're not set up for the warm weather, at least to varying degrees in Australia. When we get those stinking hot days across Australia, we understand the repercussions and we, you know, we've grown up in this glorious Australian climate. Many in that part of the world, it is foreign. What else are we going to talk about, Jay? The other thing that we had a bit of fun with, if you were Genie, if you just tuned in for the first time, if you were Genie from I Dream of Genie, and you could fold your arms, blink, what would be the first thing you would change? You're the Genie, you fold your arms, you blink. What is the first thing that you would change? Beverly, morning.
0: Good morning. It's when Facebook arrived.

0: was a different show. But I think she folded her arms up against her breasts and blinked.
1: Yes. Wow.
0: And that's how it worked.
1: Well, I've just done that, so tomorrow will be a new day.
0: Well, we say that, don't we? You would hope. Now, where you live, up through those beautiful hills of Double View, in your mansion overlooking the city and overlooking the Indian Ocean.
1: Yes.
0: Am I close?
1: No.
0: No.
1: I'm a bit further down. I'm not on the top of the hill.
0: Ooh.
1: I'm actually right on the edge of Scarborough, so I'm not far from the beach.
0: Well, you can see. Well, you can probably smell the Indian Ocean from where you are.
1: Well, if I went outside, yes.
0: Yeah, you would.
1: Yeah, that's near where your daughter lives, isn't it?
0: Not too far away, just a couple of shopping centres away, further north of where you are. Yeah.
1: Oh, yes, yes. So, actually, in the next couple of days, it'll be beautiful at the beach. It'll be about 18 degrees.
0: I know.
1: Yes, and so...
0: It's what's happening with the climate. I mean, even in Melbourne now, as we speak, it's 11 degrees. Now, we're going to top today. But keep in mind, this is now... we're into winter, and the expected top is 16 degrees. I was walking around doing a bit yesterday in town, and I got to tell you, it was really pleasant.
1: Oh, well, actually, about a few days ago, it was only 15 degrees here. And
0: Well, today in Perth, you've got a top of 21 degrees.
1: I know.
0: And sunny.
1: I know, it's lovely.
0: Gorgeous. And Adelaide, probably, they've got a high of 16 degrees, but it's only 6 degrees now. But another sunny day in Adelaide.
1: So with France being very hot.
0: Well, maybe... they're nudging, in the UK, nudging 40 degrees and really warm, about 38 degrees in Paris as we speak. So they're really.
1: Now, I did read somewhere there is a forecast for Australia of very hot weather. I forgot what it's called, some conditions going on. Yeah, so it could be climate change, I suppose.
0: Well, maybe. There is something going on. And then people will be saying, oh, no, it's what happens occasionally. It's always happened, which is probably right as well.
1: Well, in Australia, there's something. There's some sort of current that comes every now and then.
0: Yeah. Beverly, always good to hear your voice. Thank you for being part of it. Look at the Samantha, Darren and Tabitha. Yes, it not bewitched. Did we say bewitched? Did we? Oh, you can't talk. You're eating.
2: We're talking about I Dream of Jeannie.
0: Hang on. Just share with the audience. How many TV snacks can you get in your gob in one go?
2: Well, actually, at the moment, Tony, I'm having some boiled eggs. That's another story.
0: No, get out of town. You're not, are you?
2: Mm.
3: Boiled eggs.
2: There's one. And there's just the yolk of the first one.
0: Oh, you don't eat the yolk?
2: I do eat the yolk. It's lovely. Mm.
0: So you eat the white first and then have the...
2: Mm. The yolk. Yeah. Crazy, eh?
0: You're an odd human being.
2: Hey, get rid of him. Get rid of him.
0: You're an odd human being. Kyra, morning and happy birthday.
4: Thank you, Tony.
0: Many happy returns.
4: Yeah, I finally made me milestone, Tony.
5: Happy birthday to you.
0: On this, your 39th birthday.
4: Yeah, and a bit more.
0: Nah, go with the 39, it's better.
4: I'll go with the milestone for me, I think.
0: Good on you. 60.
4: I finally made it.
0: Well done.
4: Yeah, happy birthday for you too, a couple of weeks ago, wasn't it, or something?
0: And the Festival of Tony comes to a bit of a grinding halt this weekend.
4: Yeah,
0: It might reinvigorate itself on Monday, though.
4: Yeah, I'm down in lovely Gippsland at the moment, Tony.
0: What you doing there?
4: What am I doing there?
0: Mm.
4: I am waiting to be a great, great, great grandmother again.
0: Oh, lovely. Well, look at you, girlfriend.
4: Yeah, waiting to be another great, great grandmother with all these grandchildren. This is my oldest grandson, Billy. His wife, Charlie Lee's due. Right now, Tony, on my birthday.
0: Yeah, any day now. Well, that's fantastic news. How many in total now? And can you recognise them? Or do you have to be reminded of who they are and their name?
4: No, I've got them tattooed. I've got their names tattooed. I've got 58 tattoos, Tony.
0: And you can recognise each and every one?
4: I've got their names on my arm, on my back, when they were born, the dates and everything like that, you know?
0: And it's tattooed on.
4: Yes, yes.
0: But you can't read it.

0: it on your back?
1: No. Somewhere on me, yeah, but I know when I got them done on me back. Right. I might not be able to read it, but the rest of the grandkids are on me arm, you know, pictures of their head on me arm, you know. Like, I lost my mum not long ago, 4 months ago, Tony, coming up soon. Yeah. I haven't even got a tattoo of me mum yet. I've got it, you know, rest in peace, mum, but I'm going to get a tattoo on one of me brother, you know. I haven't got it done yet. I don't think I've got any room at the moment.
0: What about on the leg?
1: I've got four on me leg. I've got it on the side, you know. I've got them all over me, Tony, you know. You know, there's a story with all me tattoos of me kids and grandkids, me mum and dad. I got my first one when I was 15.
0: Oh, 14. Did you? Oh, did you? Where did you recall where you had it done?
1: Yes, I do. It was up in Gippsland. It was up in Sale, actually. It was up in Sale at my older brother David will be 71 in July. His tattoo shop, he doesn't have it now. He's back on the rigs again, big boss. It was done there. He did it for me, you know.
0: And so that would have been in what, the early part of the 80s or something, was it?
1: In the 80s. I'm 67 today, Tony. It's a long time ago. No, when I was 14.
0: I
1: was 15. Hang on. 67 today.
0: And so when you stuck off and had a tat, and what did family say when you said, you're having a tattoo? What?
1: I had it done, and then I went and showed them and sat down and told them, and they could see it. They weren't too happy. I was 14 and a half when I had it done. I wanted one done, and they didn't allow it, of course, but David did it for me, and when I went home, well, you know, it didn't go down too good.
0: You were a bit of a tear-away, as the grandparents would have said in the day. Tear-away.
1: Yeah. My mum and dad, you know, my mum's not here now, but my dad still is. He's 95 coming up soon, Tony.
0: Good on you.
1: I'm going to have a lovely birthday like you, you know, all day with me family and kids, and then maybe like you, come at 3 or 4 the next morning, you know.
0: I tell you what, that birthday the other day, last Saturday week, it was one of the most memorable dinners and early mornings into a Saturday morning I've had for years. It was fantastic. Yeah. Nothing awful. It was fun. Laughter, tears, great food, some sensational wine, and great company. And that's as good as life gets, Kyra, isn't it?
1: Yeah, that's what I'm going to have tomorrow, Tony, you know. Like, I've got a girlfriend, like I said. I haven't seen her for 40, I have seen her now at Christmas, but for 40-something years. But all those 45 years that I didn't see her, you know, she used to live in Perth. She's in Gippsland now. And I'm going over there for a week soon with the kids. Just myself. It depends on my health.
0: Of course it does.
1: Just me. Yeah, just for a week. Down in Freo, man. I've got cousin that lives there.
0: Down in Freo. Kyra, you just celebrate in great style and many happy returns.
1: Yeah, I've got a coffee machine of one of the kids, Tony, so I'll have a nice coffee. And I'm about to go and have some nice prawns and some oysters at the moment.
0: Oh, beautiful. Ah, for your luck, even this time of the morning, prawns and oysters. It would work perfectly. Chris, we'll come to you next. Australia Overnight. Hey, good morning, wherever you are, 133693. Come and have a bit of fun with us.
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0: Oh, geez, lots of message. The distinction between Genie and the other one, Genie and who was the other one, Jay? Barbara. Well, so but that was Barbara Eden, right? That was Genie, yeah?
13: That's correct.
0: I love it when you just nod. Nod makes no difference on air.
13: So, well, I'm doing a Genie, aren't I?
0: No, you are. Watch out. So then Bewitched. We can hear you type now.
13: Oh, sorry about that. I'll just go away and type more.
0: Thank you. I was wondering what you did. You just started to type and I'm thinking we can hear the typing in the background. You made me laugh. So Genie nodded the head and Bewitched moved the nose. We clarified that. OMG. Really? Is this one of the most riveting things we can talk about? I'm sure she called him Master. Well, she did. Yes, Master. Wouldn't you like one of those in your house? Barbara Eden. Wonderful. Where are we going? Chris St Kilda, morning.
14: Morning, Tony. How are you doing?
0: Chris, well, thank you.
14: Music quiz. What happened to it? Not on?
0: No, we had that last week.
14: Oh, I thought it was a weekly thing.
0: No, every couple of weeks. But that will be on holidays because we're going on holidays. So that will return in about 3 weeks' time for the very popular music quiz.
14: All right, mate. Thank you.
0: You're more than welcome. Thank you for being part of the program. Look at all these texts. I'll get to them in just a moment. I'm sure he called him Master. Yes. You didn't say Bewitched. You said wriggle the nose and then the wrong show. I drifted off when you said folded arms against her. But, well, that's what she did. She would raise her elbows at breast level and then just blink. And that's how it all happened. No callers? No? Done at this stage, Jay? Nothing. All right, go. 133-693. Anything you would like to raise on the program? We need some callers between now and then. The question is, if you were Genie, you nodded your head, what's the first thing you would change? Right, that's the question we've had, having a bit of fun with as we go through the morning together. We looked at jargon, and no great contributors around jargon that becomes annoying, or expressions, if you like. That become a little irritating over time. And I probably use some. You probably use some. So share the ones that really get up the snoz. And the idea that best things are free, does that still resonate? The idea that the best things in life are free, is that true today? Kathleen, morning. Thanks for waiting. Hi.
15: Oh, thank you. I was just wondering if you could tell me the male star of Dallas and I Dream of Jeannie, please.
0: Yes, I certainly could. So you're thinking of the character that played Tony in Jeannie?
15: Yes.
0: Right. So the cast of that was Larry Hagman.
15: Oh, thank you so much.
0: Do you remember Larry Hagman?
15: I do. I just couldn't remember his name. I've been doing a puzzle to keep the brain working, and I just couldn't remember his name.
0: And then on the other side of that, he became in charge of, I nearly said the Ponderosa, but he became very, very famous in the TV show, which really was wonderful in the 80s, which was called?
15: Dallas.
0: That's the one. And what an incredible program that we all fell in love with. And who shot JR?
15: That's exactly right, yes. But thank you so much for your help.
0: You're more than welcome. It's why we're here in the middle of the morning to help with those tiny little questions that people have, Jay. You wouldn't remember who shot JR and how phenomenal that was.
13: I knew it was on. I saw the TV show, but I did not know what was going on.
0: No, well, you would have been too little.
13: Yes, I was. Yeah,
0: it was so on the screen, but at the time, those that did watch it were fascinated episode after episode around the world.
13: Oh, it's huge.
0: It was massive. And it ended off with who shot JR? And that was the question that we had to live with for months without ever really knowing.
13: Did they ever find out who it was, Tony? I can't remember. I didn't see it.
0: You're going to ask the audience across Australia who shot JR. You're going to be inundated with calls. You know that, don't you?
13: who was it?
0: You can set it up.
13: It's a mystery.
0: You all watch this.
13: Well,
0: one double ring through. Tell us who shot JR. Who shot JR? Good thing we're going on holiday soon, really, isn't it? Who shot JR? 133693.
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0: Good morning, wherever you are, right across this wonderful nation that is Australia. You could be at 5AA in Adelaide. Good morning to you. 6PR in Perth, the ACE radio network throughout Victoria, and 3AW right here, where I'm sitting here in Melbourne town. Just in the last couple of days, I pondered, as many of us do. Rod, we'll come to you in just a moment. I ponder the idea of what we don't know. It's what we don't know and what we do know, what we don't know, what we don't know, but don't know that we don't know it. And so the idea of finding out more about this organization, this dreadful organization about Hezbollah. And so in short, what I discovered in detail is a Shiite Muslim political party, militant group based in Lebanon, organization, extensive security apparatus, political organization, social services network have fostered its reputation as a state within a state, whatever that means. David, you might like to share that or the information around that. Founded the chaos between the 15-year Lebanese civil war, the Iran-backed group is driven by its opposition to Israel and its resistance to Western influence in the Middle East. That's pretty much it. That's very nutshell. Oh, there's another jargon, isn't it? In a nutshell. But essentially, that's what it is. Opposition to Israel, its resistance to Western influence in the Middle East. And the hatred stems from there. Is pretty much in a nutshell. There's a lot more. The history of that goes back in many, many decades, back to, you know, 75 and then the different power of around about 1979. But it's worthwhile having an understanding. You can understand just how influential and debilitating an organization like that can be. The question that Jay and I talked about earlier this evening off air was, is it difficult to envisage the idea that another nation at some point or organization, God forbid, could have that level possibly of influence in a country like Australia? Now, you and I walk around as if everything's reasonably good in life. And for the most part, it is. We've got some political issues, no question. But it's not like the brutality of things that are happening the other side of the world. We're removed from that to some degree. But is it possible to envisage, and under what circumstances could you possibly imagine, that Australia could be in a situation not dissimilar to what's happening in other countries at the moment? Just thought I'd get your feedback on that. 133-693, if you have some thoughts and ideas around that to share, not only with me, but around Australia. Rod, morning.
3: Morning, Tone. I don't want to get bogged down on that heavy question of yours at the moment, so I'm going to go to the lighthearted
0: Please do. Keep it light. It's just something about which people may care to ponder should they, you know, choose to do so.
3: Yeah. Are you familiar with the premise of Schrodinger's cat?
0: Sorry, the which cat?
3: Schrodinger's cat. It's a science problem. There's a box, and inside the box is a cat. But nobody knows whether the cat is dead or alive. And the only way to find out whether the cat is dead or alive is to open the box. So at the moment immediately preceding opening the box, the cat is both dead and alive.
0: So spell that for me. Is that S-C-H-R-O-D-I-N-G-R, Schrodinger's cat?
3: Yeah.
0: A thought experiment devised by an Austrian physicist to illustrate a bizarre concept in quantum mechanics known as a superposition.
3: Yeah, where you can be both one thing and another thing at the same time. So
0: no, but I'm intrigued.
3: It's extrapolating on that, you've heard the saying that buttered toast always falls buttered side down, and a cat always lands on its feet.
0: Yeah.
3: So, working on the Schrodinger's cat theory, if you were to place the buttered toast on the cat's back and the cat fell off some object, which side lands?
0: Oh, very good question.
3: Does it land on its feet or does it land on the buttered side down toast?
0: Yeah, very good question. And I don't have the answer, by the way. But it's a bit like, can we stand up and sit at the same time, Rod?
3: Yes, exactly.
0: And the answer would be?
3: Exactly. No, you can't.
0: No.
3: But, and as for your question for preponderance, I know the answer to it already. We would never, ever be in that situation. Because all we've got to do is just allow other countries to keep walking in the front door with money and buying the country off us, just like we've been doing for the last 50 years.
0: Yeah, and so that may be a roadway to some degree for that to happen.
3: Yeah.
0: Possibly, but we don't know really, do we? What plans might be, you know, you can imagine other nations at some point, and it's happened in your lifetime, my lifetime, where other nations have looked down there and gone, hello, this is a bit nice down there. And it was
3: there's all this big panic about China and China doing this, China doing that, China doing something else, and I've said this before to other commentators on the radio and on this station and on other stations. We don't have to worry about them coming in to take us by force. They'll just walk in the front door with a suitcase full of money and buy the country just like they've been doing for the last 30 years.
0: Exactly.
3: If you have a look at it, we sold a great heap of this country off to do the People's Republic of China. They own more of Australia than the Australian government owns of it.
0: I'm not too sure whether that is true or not. However, what we do know is people come in, they have a wallet full of Stan, and they go, how much? You want it? Yeah, done. Here's $30 million, walk off your farm.
3: Yeah, thanks very much. Yeah, exactly. Yep.
0: That's the world in which we now live.
3: Yes, Stan Cash. I understood that one straight away when you said that.
0: Thank you very much, Rod. Excellent work. If you have good to talk, keep in touch. Thank you. Wednesday, 24th day of June, 2026. If you're having some birthday today, or friends, family, loved ones are having a birthday, and Kyra mentioned her birthday. Happy birthday again, Kyra. You would be sharing with some really interesting people in no particular order. Bill Armstrong is a birthday boy today. I hope he's listening or will get the message. Founder of Australia's Armstrong Studios, 97 is Bill Armstrong. In South Melbourne Studios, he opened 1965, thousands of acts over the years, and internationals all recorded there. Armstrong that John Farnham accompanied by Whirring Vacuum belonging to the studio's cleaning lady was recorded there. Sadie the cleaning lady. And Molly Meldrum produced lots of things in Armstrong Studios all those years ago, including working with Russell Morrison, The Real Thing. And the Easy Beats, I think they recorded She's So Fine in that studio. In 77, Armstrong left the studio to work SBS Radio before starting Eon FM. He did. Billy Armstrong, hope you're well and happy, thinking of you today, 97. Other birthdays include, in no particular order, Jeff Beck, no longer with us, but passed away in 23. But the guitarist replaced, I think, Eric Clapton as a guitarist for the Yardbirds, left the group in November of 66, and Beck's highest charting album came later, was Blow by Blow in 75. But the brilliant Jeff Beck, what a guitarist. Colin Blunstone from, as somebody pointed out via a text earlier, is 81, and you probably, it's not necessarily a household name, but he was the lead vocalist with the British band The Zombies. He's 81 today. Happy birthday, Cole. Welcome to Australia Overnight.

0: There it is there. Oh, well, thank you. Thank you for pointing that out, Jay. Excellent work. On top of your game yet again. Excellent. Colin Blunstone, no relation to the boot, is a birthday boy today. He's 81. But what a massive hit that was. One of the three really big ones. She's Not There. I think the other one was Tell Her No. And Time of the Season, also a gorgeous song. A topic. If you were Genie, you nodded your head. What would be the first thing you would change? That's still up for grabs. Lots of texts coming through. And we do appreciate it. Sometimes they become quite overwhelming with the feedback we get. Mostly good, occasionally not so good, but you live and die. You didn't say Bewitched, you said Wriggle the Nose, and then the wrong show drifted off when you said Folded Arms Against the Breast. Thank you, I think we read that one. Most annoying and overused word since the 90s is? Oh, that's a great question, and I think it's correct, Craig. I'm not going to say it, because I reckon that would be one for the listener to contribute. The one word, that is, has consumed, and it happens on this program. It happens on lots of things to which we listen or look, and then, and you go, oh, there it is again. And sometimes I know when we're doing interviews, Jay, you will put that to the guest of the particular segment, and they will say, and then give the response. Politicians will often use this word. Is it overused? You bet it is. Eli Wallach, who played TUCO, is that Tuco the Good, the Bad and the Ugly, passed away on this day in 2014. I think he was 98. They were all ugly in the movie. The Good, the Bad and the Ugly. Eli Wallach. Do you know, I've seen it, but I don't remember it. But it was a great piece of music associated with that film as well. What is the most overused word in the English-Australian language? There's a topic. That'll make people think. 133693.
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0: Jay, I reckon there was a fantastic piece of music associated with that film, a theme from Good, Bad and the Ugly, which, and I can't remember whether it was an instrumental or whether it was a tune. Anytime you turn on that microphone, what can you see in front of you? Good, Bad
11: and
0: the Ugly.
11: Let's have a look, Tony.
0: I love it when you use that radio voice. What have you got on this, Tony? Go on, use your radio voice.
11: Here we go.
0: There it is.
11: Taking a look at the first song from the
0: Use your normal voice.
11: From the soundtrack.
0: That's better.
11: For a few dollars more?
0: Good, Bad, the Ugly. Original Good, Bad, the Ugly. I think a few dollars more was, they're all spaghetti, but I'm just thinking.
11: Fuga, Cafal.
0: That's the one. Hugo Baby.
11: This one.
0: That's it. This is the one. Oh. Wow. Remember this scene.

0: Ennio. Morricano or Morricane, is it? Anyway, great piece of music. Fantastic piece. Haven't heard that for years. Very closely associated with that film. Helen, morning. Helen, morning.
1: I was going to say it was an instrumental. I didn't think it had a tune to it, but I can't remember the movie either.
0: It's a long time ago. I reckon it's at least the 60s, that film.
1: Has to be that far back.
0: Yeah.
1: Is the most used word, excuse me?
0: Go on.
1: No, I was just going to ask, is that the word? Because you said one word. So I'm wondering whether it's excuse me to buy time.
0: No. Having said that, quite a few people have said things like, no, that's not the one. Oh, thank you and yes, where particularly politicians will say thank you and yes as a, and we all do that a little bit to just collect your thoughts once you've heard the question. Then regroup before you can move with the response.
1: Does anybody really say what they mean to say? You know, like, does this hat look good on me, or does this whatever? You really don't, because you think before you say anything so that you don't hurt people's feelings.
0: Well,
1: in
0: there's
1: a sense.
0: That. I mean, what's the answer to the question, Helen? Do these jeans make my bum look fat?
1: Yeah, of course. Oh, God.
0: I know. How do you ever respond to that question?
1: No, look, but no, I mustn't say this. My daughter's very, she's pear-shaped. She's a lovely daughter, very good-looking, but she's pear-shaped. And we didn't tell her that things look bad on her because she's pear-shaped. She's not fat. She's thin, but she's pear-shaped. But you never, even though she's my daughter, I would never tell her that looks horrible on you. But because you don't want to hurt people's feelings. And I'm positive people will say the same thing to me. You know, they won't tell me I'm overweight. They'll say, oh, don't you look, you know, you look well.
0: When
1: somebody
0: That's right.
1: says to me, you
0: That's
1: look well.
0: That's the other, oh, gee, you look well.
1: Yeah.
0: What does that mean?
1: That I look well.
0: That's fantastic. So, in other words, we have determined, Helen, that everyone lies.
1: Of course we do.
0: And yet people are critical because politicians lie. Well, yeah.
1: Of course they do. And you've got to take it that they're lying. If you take it that they're lying, then you look. Sorry, you look at it in a different way because you think, okay, how much of what they're saying is true? Maybe it's my advanced stage or whatever.
0: I don't think so. It's probably been going on for generations where people have told.
1: Oh, it has.
0: Yeah, that tells stretch stories, if you like, to define your position that's going to suit the occasion.
1: Of course it is. Of course you do. And I don't think, even if there's an argument with two people, everybody has their own perception of how that argument went. So you only have to look at that as well, because there is a grain of truth on either side, but it's how you look at it. In your own eyes. Sorry, am I being very philosophical?
0: No, Helen, I think you're just marvellous. It's always good to have you on the program. Thank you for that. Adam Drysdale, morning.
2: Yeah. Helen just stole my thing. I lost my...
0: We were talking about those expressions about things that are well and truly overused that probably most of us say. I know I do. I try to curtail it from time to time, but it just comes out where the response will be, and it becomes almost like a filling word. It's like an ummer and ah. You're umming or you're ahhing to collect that next thought in your own head before you move on to the sentence.
2: Yeah, and now I've just lost it. I'm sorry about that.
0: No, not at all. It happens all the time, Adam.
2: Yeah.
0: Not just you.
2: No. She stole my wicket. She did well.
0: Stolen your wicket. That's a great expression. Can I use that one? I haven't used that for a long time. Just remind us where Drysdale is, Adam.
2: We're down the coast.
0: Down on the coast. Which coast? Is it near Portsea or is it near Anglesey? Or is it near Glen Elm?
2: Here's
0: another question for you. What state, maybe? That might be a starting point. In which state are you?
2: Victoria. Victoria.
0: Port Arlington, know it well. Beautiful. Adam, well done you. Well played. I think Adam might have been a little... You do. When you can't remember something, ever been in that situation, Jay? Haven't we all at some point? Well, there's two words I hear all the time, says 759, which is a goodie. You know? What do you think? You want to go down the shops, you know?
3: You know, I've got something for you.
0: Well, that's it, yes. Or the other one, that's a sorry, or sorry's just the hardest word. Sounds like you're thinking of folded arms. No, I'm not, but thank you. The good, bad, the ugly. What a great piece of music. Thank you for all that feedback via the text. Continue 0477-693-693. It is Australia Overnight. Good morning.
4: Breakfast with Ross and Russ.
5: The rumour file was told that an employee in the CBD stole 4 burritos from the communal fridge. What is something that you've had stolen from you? The lamer?
6: Yeah.
5: The better?
6: Yeah. I went to put on a pair of shoes. My laces have been stolen. My son turned those laces into a belt.
7: Just before Christmas, somebody stole the Santa Stop Here sign.
5: You are flirting with fate when you do something like that. In his household, Emily, yeah. Father Christmas is going to come and just take a dump in the fireplace and leave no presents.
4: On 3AW. 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
0: Yeah, it was a tragedy, of course. We forget that. Clint Eastwood, Eli Wallach, Lee Van Cleef, and a whole cast of many other Italian names, which is just fantastic. Il buono, il brutto, il cattivo in Italian. Wow.
16: News is next. When you're ready to sell your home, call Ian Reid Vendor Advocates first. 3AW News.
17: Good morning, I'm Gabrielle Hodson. Energy giants may have breached misconduct laws, pushing through huge increases in daily supply charges. The federal minister has asked the Energy and Competition watchdogs to investigate. Chris Bowen says if retailers' underlying costs are coming down, then customers should feel the benefit. In recent weeks, some customers have been told their daily charge will go up from next month by as much as 86%. Two seabirds found dead at Fowler's Bay on the South Australian Nullarbor are being tested to see if the H5N1 bird flu has spread from WA. Local Rod Keogh was told Seven they had to take precautions collecting the birds.
18: Full chemical suit, gloves, rubber gloves, taped at the sleeves, boot protectors, full face protection, a respirator.
17: Australian data centre giant NextDC has bought $165 million worth of land originally set aside for more than 2,000 homes on the northern outskirts of Geelong. It comes as 36 mayors from around the world make a joint pact in London that data centre growth won't be detrimental to communities or the planet. But in many cases, local governments are bypassed when it comes to planning decisions that state governments want to roll out. Australian health authorities have issued a warning about a potent sedative which has been detected in vapes. Some vape products have been found to contain etomidate, a powerful anaesthetic which can cause rapid onset sleep sedation, confusion, vomiting and loss of consciousness. The health department says the effects could be life-threatening if the substance was used with alcohol, opioids or other sedatives. A London to Perth Qantas flight has made an unexpected landing 1,500 k's away in Karratha for refuelling. The Boeing Dreamliner was scheduled to end its 17-hour flight in Perth at midday, but WA Today reports a flight path adjustment caused by bad weather left the plane short of fuel. Karratha Airport was only recently approved to accept larger aircraft. And Daryl Braithwaite has unplugged his microphone for good. The 77-year-old says it's become increasingly challenging to sing comfortably after an amazing 58 years in the music industry.

0: Finance, and the Aussie dollar is buying 69.2 US cents. The Dow Jones is up 110 points and the Nasdaq's down 375.
1: Finance. 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
0: West Coast Fever head to Melbourne this weekend, where they'll battle for a place in the Super Netball Grand Final. Coach Dan Ryan says his team's worked hard to get where they are.
2: The Vixens are the defending champions. They've got their premiership team that still sits there. They'll know how to show up for a prelim final, but what you look at in their current form is it shows vulnerability, and it is up to us to work really hard to try and expose that. We're expecting Vixens at their best, and we'll be demanding us at our very best as well.
0: The winner of Saturday night's preliminary final will face the Adelaide Thunderbirds in the big one. Portugal is about to kick off its match with Uzbekistan in the FIFA World Cup. Cristiano Ronaldo will be hoping his side can find some much-needed form after the superstar came under fire following the world number nine's draw against Congo in their opening match. Aussie Kim Birrell has taken a handy lead, winning the first four games of the opening set of her match at the Lexus Eastbourne Open against her Czech opponent Barbora Krejčíková. However, the number four seed has hit back, winning the next three games, with the 28-year-old Aussie now leading 5-3. That's the latest news in sport.
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0: Around the country, Canberra dropping to -2 with morning frost, then a top of 15. Melbourne, possible showers, a top of 16. Frost warnings for northern Victoria. Sydney, sunny, a late shower or two, heading for 19. Brisbane, mostly sunny, 22. Strong wind warnings for the peninsula and Cooktown coasts. Perth, sunny, 21. Adelaide mostly sunny, 16. Frost warnings for the Riverland and Murraylands. Hobart cloudy, a top of 11. And Darwin sunny, 32.
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7: He's retiring.
8: No, say it's not so.
7: This is Daryl. What a great version he did. Major hit for Daryl Braithwaite.
9: You're my world, you're different.

I mean, he is, in the real sense of the word, he is legendary, and we love him for that. He is just an extraordinary performer, and he's pulled the pin here, retirement. And I think words that I'm pricing here, he said he just was not

0: best-selling album, and that was transformational. And then recreated himself, I guess, through that and ongoing and the love and affection for people like Daryl. The same as John? Well, probably when you think about it, different to John, clearly, John Farnham. But they were remarkable performers, both, for different reasons. Artie, you'd remember and fondly remember how good Daryl Braithwaite was.
1: Good morning, Tony Mac and Jay. Of course, I used to ride my push bike in the 70s to that song, and you end up, put a really good one for the end of his career, You're My World.
0: It's a great one. Yeah, and he did that wonderful version. It was a bit of a surprise when he did that. It became a monster hit as a solo artist.
1: Yeah, well, as you know, Sherbet did really well, Summer Love and many, many more. Oh, and
0: How's that was brilliant.
1: Yeah, anyway, I heard you play The Good, The Bad and The Ugly before in Morricone. I've still got it on the vinyl record.
0: Great piece of music. Who did the original of You're My World in the late 60s? Was that Cilla Black?
1: Oh, I can't remember that far. Some I do, some I don't, but I was a toddler and I heard him on the radio in Mumpleman. But yeah, that was a great version of Daryl Braithwaite, and I've got quite a few albums of his. I can't remember who done the 60s version.
0: Cilla Black it was. I'm thinking that when the press release came out yesterday about Daryl saying, well, just not, you know, no longer feeling the, you know, the idea of performance, going out on stage, doing it, and no longer enjoying that process, sort of resonated in a sense. I must confess, there was a moment of sadness. I felt sad for, not for Daryl, but for that era. Does that make sense?
1: Yeah, well, you know, when I was working at the G-Bung in Hawthorne doing security, and the DJ would whack on horses and the crowd just would still go crazy over it.
0: Such a beautiful song. Gorgeous song.
1: It is. Yeah, it's my favourite Chess song.
0: So as you can imagine, Artie, there'll be a lot of conversation over the coming days, I would think, about the retirement. Not like we've lost him, by the way. He's still well and truly alive, but retiring from performing. It'd be interesting to find out whether he ever record again. Maybe that's on the agenda or not. Only One You is the second best Oz rock song of all time. Big tick, brilliant. Only One You, which was a Sherbet song, Jay. Because I'm looking at Jay, and the reason I say that is Jay is not even familiar with the great work of Sherbet and or Daryl. So, I mean, he's young, he's gorgeous, but he's young. And I say that with great affection on the basis that, you know, the audience would have grown up listening to Daryl and watching Daryl, those bands that were so important, particularly during the 60s into the 70s. It was either you were either a Sherbet fan or a Skyhooks fan during that time. There were the people that loved the Sherbs, the young ladies that loved the Sherbs, Sherbet, and then there were the people that were fascinated by the Hooks as well. Why'd you point me?
2: I was pointing to you because only
0: Big Loud Voice can't
2: you from Sherbet.
0: Oh, right. We might do that a bit later on.
2: Oh, okay.
0: It is a fantastic track. Nice. Johnny and Moorabbin. Morning, John.
3: Good morning. I just pulled out a DVD, no, a CD of Daryl Braithwaite with Tommy Emmanuel.
0: Oh, really? What tracks are on that?
3: Yeah. I don't know. I'm trying to find out, but I can't see it. They don't have the names of the songs on it, In the Distance or something.
0: Higher Than Hope, which was big hit for Daryl.
3: Yeah, and I think Tommy Emmanuel's playing it. I can't put it on, unfortunately, because my radio and CD player are broken down.
0: Oh, don't you hate that?
3: Yeah. And it's not that old either. Anyway, I've just been peeling garlic and I've just put some into honey.
0: Oh,
3: and,
0: really?
3: Yeah, and I just ate some.
0: It's supposed to ward off. It's supposed to ward off any evil, isn't it?
3: No, it wards off colds and flus,
0: which is another form of evil. Maybe yes,
3: yeah,
0: you're probably right about that.
3: Evil, yeah.
0: In fact, I had some garlic.
3: Yeah.

0: And,
1: on a pizza yesterday. I grabbed a little bite of pizza for lunch, and it was just slit and garlic. It was just fantastic.
0: Right. Well, the I also rang in earlier today about the rosemary and lemon.
1: Mm-hmm.
0: You put the half a lemon in first, then you heat up the rosemary for about 5 minutes. Boil it, and then you put the two together.
1: Perfect.
0: And drink it, and it tastes foul, but it's good for your brain. It's
1: supposed to be very good. What about some vinegar?
0: Oh, well, I wouldn't put vinegar in it.
1: Do you ever think about, as we do, do you ever think about putting the lime in the coconut and drink it all up?
0: I've never had coconut milk.
1: Repeat after me. You put the lime in the coconut.
0: You put the lime in the coconut.
1: And drink it all up.
0: And drink it all up.
1: One more time. You put the lime in the coconut and drink
0: it all up.
1: And then say, doctor.
0: Doctor.
1: Is there nothing I can take?
0: To get rid of the taste.
1: No. Is there nothing I can take to relieve this bellyache?
0: Oh, yeah, right.
1: I put the lime in the coconut and drink it all up. Who sang that?
0: I know.
1: Have a listen. We'll do that very shortly. What a great track that was. You put the lime in the coconut and drink it all up. You put the lime in the coconut. Shut up, McManus. Jan, Muckleford, morning. Janny!
2: Yeah, I know that song.
1: Great song, isn't it?
2: I rang up to tell you that there were people who were both Skyhooks and Sherbet fans.
1: Really? Did ever the twain meet?
2: Well, I'm talking about myself.
1: Oh, wow. So you were both in love with both lead singers.
2: I wasn't. No. Well, I love Churl and I love Red.
1: Yeah.
2: In the Hooks. And of course, I love Darryl Braithwaite, and I love horses. I was just talking to Joe about that. We got a bit distracted, so I didn't hear what else you've been talking about. But I just wanted
1: to... That's right. So you do your own little program out there, and we got nothing to share when you come on air, because you've already talked to Jay about it.
2: Yeah,
1: excellent.
2: Yeah, yeah, that's right.
1: It's a remarkable piece of production.
2: Anyway, what's this about you going on holiday?
1: Having a holiday. Holiday.
2: How am I ever going to live without you?
1: Oh, now there's another great song. How can I live without you?
2: Bolton, wasn't it? Michael Bolton?
1: I think it was Bolton.
2: Have you got the hair like him? Nah.
1: I wish I did. Anyway. Well, I did when I was about 21 or 22, and then all went downhill after that.
2: Oh, you didn't go downhill. Don't denigrate yourself. Anyway, have a great holiday. How long are you going to be away?
1: Well, at this stage, 2 weeks. But watch this space. Negotiations.
2: 2 weeks?
1: 2 weeks and negotiations are ongoing. You know what I'm saying?
2: I will not survive 2 weeks without you, Tony.
1: Well, I feel the same way about you, Jan. Do you want to go dancing?
2: You have a great time anyway.
1: See you. Love your work. Johnny DeRemus, good morning.
3: This is John DeRemus with the Passing Parade of the story of a most obnoxious ghost. No English castle or manor house worthy of the name is without its legendary ghost. Not so long ago, when a manor house was up for sale, the owner advertised it as being complete with all modern conveniences and a family ghost. Well, he was besieged with offers. It's unlikely, however, that many offers would be made for a ghost with the disposition of Squire Sir George Blount, whose irascible spirit terrorized an entire community for almost 2 centuries. I'll be back with the story after this message.
4: A cowboy on the prairie knows what sunrise means. I'll have a cowboy's breakfast of crisp, fresh bacon and Heinz baked beans.
3: Squire Sir George Blount was not noted for his agreeable nature. He was, by all accounts, a most unpleasant old party, and there were few who mourned his passing when he was laid to rest at the family church in the 17th century. His life had been soured by his daughter's elopement with a man he detested. He drank himself into gout and died violently, cursing the young couple and vowing to haunt them in their lives forever. Nobody took much notice at the time. There was some consternation, however, when a few weeks after the burial, three servants who were washing some clothes in the Blount family fountain came scurrying back to the hall in a state of hysteria, declaring that the ghost of Sir George had pursued them. They had been happily washing away, they said, when the water began to bubble and steam in a most eerie manner. And then, to their horror, the figure of Sir George, dripping wet and mounted on his favorite charger, emerged and drove them to flight. The new squire made light of the tale, but soon had cause to change his tune. Before the week was out, Sir George was riding high, creating havoc in the family ranks. He took to appearing when they gathered in the vaulted dining room for their cuts of steaming venison. Bursting through the wall in a fantastical coach drawn by four nightmarish horses, he would drive the length of the great refectory table before vanishing. His vivid countenance glared through window panes and materialized in dark corridors. No guest would eat or spend the night at Kinlet Hall, and it was impossible to keep the servants. The old boy was as lively as ever 150 years later, when the family decided to pull down the old hall and build a new one further from the church that held his bones. The loss of his old home goaded Sir George into venting his spleen on all and sundry. With Blount's Fountain as his headquarters, his hauntings became so frequent and so shocking that the whole countryside fell under his spectral shadow till at length in 1750. The locals sought church aid to rid Kinlet of the unearthly pest. The usual practice of reading down a ghost with non-stop praying was followed, and finally, as is recorded, Sir George's reluctant spirit was shepherded into a bottle, which was sealed and placed under the effigy on his grave. Well, his haunting ceased from that day, and for 140 years the bottle remained there intact. It disappeared when the church was renovated in 1893. Just what became of that bottle is not known. But happily, old Sir George hasn't been heard from since. Our time is up till we meet again for another chapter in the Passing Parade. This is John Doremus. Thank you so much. And goodbye for now.
5: Johnny, thank you for that. Yes, it was Cilla Black. Cilla Black, I think, did the original version, You're My World. And then some years later, not that long after Cilla Black had the hit in the 60s, then Daryl recorded and became a number one song, I think, around Australia for Daryl and my other brother, Daryl. You can possibly say hi to Artie. Yeah, he's a great contributor to the program. Thank you, 579. Well done. He is a regular contributor and always good value and very loyal to the program, for which we are most grateful. We also had sherbet lollies. Yes, we did. Tone, love, love, love the program, but love my Adelaide Crows more, says Liz. Liz, go away. The hurt's still there. All my girlfriend's middle name were How's That? What? Best music was Cilla Black. Yes, it was. Thank you. Whose real name, Cilla Black, what was her real name, Jay? Cilla Black.
6: Oh, got me on that one.
5: Cilla White. She was Priscilla White.
6: Oh, Priscilla White.
5: Yeah, I know.
6: What?
5: Who would have thought, but was known as Cilla Black was her stage name. Real name, Priscilla White. Most annoying overused word, yes. For me, and lots of others have nominated, absolutely. Now that we've said that out loud, now monitor the time in the next, whilst I'm away, over the next 2 weeks, how often you hear a politician, somebody in the media, somebody on air, somebody who's being interviewed, use the word absolutely. It's like a fill-in word. And we all have them, by the way. Look at me, look at me, look at me. We all have them. But absolutely.
6: Absolutely.
5: Absolutely. It's almost one of, like, you've given up on the world when you're using that. It's resignation, profound and deep resignation, second only to it is what it is. Oh, that gets straight up the snot. Oh, well, it is what it is. No, it's not. It's not. There is possibility that comes out of it. Not it is what it is. Ralph will come to you very shortly because it is what it is. It's Australia Overnight Morning.
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1: How do you know when you've got reasonably high blood pressure? Is it unusual to feel quite warm? Is that part of that process? Maybe we should both have a check, Jay, about blood pressure. Why it feels so warm in here?
6: Should bring
1: a bloody oven, huh?
6: Yeah, I've got a machine at home. Should bring one in.
1: Well, that'd be handy. What's the good of it at home? I could flop down here, and you'd have to jump in and host the program. If you were hosting the program, what would be your first words be?
6: Here we go. Let's see what happens from now on.
1: That's it. That's as good as you've got.
6: There you go.
1: Excellent. Probably better. Ralph, good morning. It's lovely to hear you back on the program. Ralphie, hi.
14: Good morning, gentlemen. 1975 was the hit year, and do you remember you always had compares at shows? You know, that's where Bobby Francis first came to prominence.
1: Yeah, South Australia, yep.
14: I got to compare at the Adelaide Festival Theatre, Sherbert, Skyhooks, and John Paul Young on the same bill.
1: Whoa.
14: And gee whiz, you've never seen so much teeny bopper stuff going on in your life.
1: So it that's got to be then presumably very early to mid-70s?
14: It was 75.
1: 75, right.
14: 75. Yeah, 75. And Sherbert kicked off JPY was the opening act, and then Skyhooks and Sherbert topped the bill. And Sherbert's opening song, a song that I've always loved, was Life. Life is for living.
1: Great piece, wasn't it?
14: that was just a great track. And I can remember Daryl talking backstage at the time already, saying how he was looking forward to getting out of the teeny bopper business because he really wanted a solo career and to be more sophisticated with his act. But, you know, he had all his pop songs like Old Sid. And that was even well before As the Day Goes By. He had a whole album full of stuff immediately after he left Sherbet. It was fantastic stuff. But, you know, we're going to have to talk to the people that wrote Vanessa Amorosi's song and wonder what they would have said other than absolutely everybody. Was he upset for the guy that wrote that song? And You're My World, Petula Clark and Cilla Black had it as hits at the same time.
1: So Petula Clark did a version of it.
14: Oh, yeah, you bet.
1: Did she?
14: Yes,
1: so put up that list again, Jay, because we had a look at a list of people who did it. Helen Reddy apparently did a version of You're My World.
14: Yeah.
1: Guys and Dolls. Tob Jones recorded on the album She's a Lady. And Glenn Campbell, of course, who could do anything, did on his album Gentle on My Mind. And Cilla Black's 64 version was the one that people talk about in 1964. But before that, there was actually an Italian version in the late 50s.
14: Yeah. I'm trying to remember who the Italian guy was that had a couple of
1: Umberto Bindi. Umberto Bindi.
14: Yes, indeed. So, it's all there. And you know how you hate it when somebody says absolutely because you know they have no other adjectives to describe things. If you ever lived in Texas, if you really wanted to put somebody off, you'd just say, I heard that.
1: And what was that by? Was that closing down the conversation intentionally?
14: Sure was. Yeah. Somebody would be raving on, and you just look at them and say, "I heard that," and you'd walk away, and that was the end of the conversation. It's a fabulous phrase. I use it to this day.
1: Was it perceived as being a bit rude?
14: It was either rude or it's like calling somebody a bastard. It could be a great term of endearment, or it could be a phrase of absolute rejection.
1: Yeah.
14: Depends what your tone is when you do it.
1: Hey, Ralph, I heard that.
14: Yeah.
1: Love your work. Thank you for that. Look at all those people, that list of people who have sung various songs. We should play the, not so much the Guys and Dolls, see if we find that Tom Jones version on the album She's a Lady, that he did that version of the song. You're My World. Thank you. When we come back, Chris will come to you in Minyip. We'll have a soccer update. Portugal playing. Who are they playing, Jay? Thank you.
15: Uzbekistan.
1: Right, we'll do that next, bringing you up to date with the big game. It is all part of Australia Overnight. Good morning.
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5: Get to very shortly. Portugal and Uzbekistan. It is 2-0 in the big game. They're coming up to about 38 minutes in, and Portugal leading Uzbekistan. We like saying Uzbekistan at the 38-minute mark. And Portugal leading 2-0. Chris Minya, morning.
25: Top of the morning to you, Tom.
5: Morning,
25: We will miss you dearly when you're gone.
5: I'm sure. That's very kind of you to say, Chris.
25: All these insomniacs like myself that need that comforting voice at the side there. Going away, it's just throws you out of whack. But
5: you've got to have a break. And I got to tell you, I had the same years ago. Had the same thing when I would tune in, as we did to Keith and others over the years.
25: It's good you understand it.
5: You become sort of accustomed to the tone, the style, the pace, the rhythm of the program, and all of a sudden it disappears for a couple of weeks. It feels foreign. Even people that hate me and hate the program, they still listen.
25: They do. Mm. They're the ones that hang on every breath.
5: They do.
25: Cilla Black, wasn't she a great star?
5: She was amazing. She came to
25: Australia once, and she got that idea of she'd seen Greg Evans' perfect match and went back and somehow she put that blind date thing together, and she did that for 20-odd years, I think.
5: That's an interesting thing. So you reckon her version of that blind date came after?
25: I've seen an interview. I'm sure she said she talked about her time in Australia and getting and seeing the perfect match. And she talked about how she couldn't cope with the heat. And she nearly collapsed. I think for some reason she was in Darwin. I don't know. I just vaguely remember this interview, yeah.
5: Gee, I hope you're right. Well,
25: I'd
5: she
25: have
5: was.
25: To look that up because it does seem like she was on TV a lot earlier than that.
5: She did Blind Date. Well, you might be right. She did Blind Date in 85 through to 03.
25: Yes, well, it makes about sense.
5: It does.
25: She took it back with her, the idea, and put it on air.
5: And the other program she did was a thing called
25: Surprise.
5: Yeah. The other thing she did, Chris, was a thing called Surprise, Surprise from 84 right through to 01.
25: Huge star. Love her. Loved her Liverpoolian accent. She was just saying, we're going to have a Laura laughs.
5: That's it. And her song did really well, her version of My World.
25: Oh, they all her early stuff did. And it's timeless stuff. It never dates. It's, she's etched in our memories, and it's all that sort of stuff. Often I think Dionne Warwick had a few big hits in America, the same sort of hits that Scylla had in the UK, I think she did.
1: Chris, and some great memories there.
25: Darryl Braithwaite.
1: Yep.
25: Darryl put out a beautiful song in only, it was 2020, and it doesn't get much airplay.
1: What's
25: it called? Love Song.
1: Well, keep listening. We'll see if we can do that very shortly. The great Scylla Black, who used to hang out with the Beatles. Some great stories there too, I bet.
3: Only days remain until the end of the financial year, which also means Lexus of Blackburn's end of financial year demonstrator event is coming to an end. 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LMCT 10093.
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31: 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The characters are portrayed by radio actors reading a script. Some episodes may contain material which some people may find offensive or upsetting. If you are likely to be offended, we suggest you don't listen to this serial and rejoin Australia Overnight in about 10 minutes' time.

0: clues. The first was quite terrifying. I'd received a strange phone call, and I would have sworn that the voice on the other end of the receiver was Julian Kilburn's. The man I knew beyond any shadow of doubt was dead. Rowley and Peter had found the other second clue whilst searching Julian's office one night. Jammed behind the drawer of a desk, they had discovered a checkbook. The significant thing about it was that half the checks had already been issued. Julian had been paying out £100 each month, as regular as clockwork. Rowley thought it indicated a blackmail payout and felt positive that the person receiving the money was in some way connected with Julian's death. Peter decided to go and speak to the bank manager about it on the theory that they could discover the identity of the recipient from him.
1: Mr. Gunther, I assure you that it would be quite out of the question for me to divulge that sort of information to you. Oh, goodness me, the bank's transactions with its clients are absolutely and completely confidential.
2: Sir, this could quite easily develop into a case of life and death, don't you see that?
1: Well, that being the case, I would venture to suggest that the police are the right people to make the inquiries.
2: Look, Julian Kilburn is dead. Now, he can no longer be your client, can he? All I want to know is the name or the identity of the person who's cashed those monthly checks.
1: And that, Mr. Gunther, is information which I cannot give you. It would be worth more than my job.
2: Oh, couldn't you do it unofficially?
1: Positively not.
2: Oh, for Pete's sake.
1: The account is still operative.
2: What did you say?
1: Well, I...
2: The account is still operative. Still being used. Well, now, that is interesting. So Julian Kilburn wasn't the only person who could sign checks on that account.
1: I cannot say another word on the subject.
2: So that £100 a month might still be getting paid out. Someone could still be collecting the money.
1: They could be.
2: Well, then.
1: Mr. Gunther, as you can well imagine, I'm an extremely busy man. And I think you'll agree that I've been more than tolerant with you. Now, take my advice and seek the help of the police. They have access to the sort of information you're after. Now, if you excuse me.
2: All right. Well, thank you very much.
1: You understand my position?
2: Yes. Yes, I understand.
1: Good morning, Mr. Gunther.
2: So it's a dead end.
3: Well, well, Peter Gunther. Don't you acknowledge your old friends these days?
2: What?
3: You don't remember me?
2: Lynn Barlow, yes, of course I remember you. You work here in this bank.
3: Have done for nearly 3 years.
2: Well, I'll be darned. Huh, this must be all of that since I've seen you last.
3: Since you threw me over?
2: Lynn, I...
3: Old acquaintance, Peter, that's all. Didn't mean to embarrass you. I just wasn't the girl for you, that's all. It happens every day.
2: It's still good to see you. I'd rather lost track of you.
3: Mm-hmm.
2: And so you work here in this bank?
3: That's right. And I have the first lunch shift. I was just on my way out to grab a bite. Like to buy a girl a cup of coffee?
2: I'd be delighted, Lynn. Believe me, I'd be delighted.
3: So, when you walked out of my life, I decided to settle down and become a career woman of sorts. Haven't done too badly either.
2: What do you do at the bank?
3: In the accounts section. More than a chance that I'll be promoted to London next year.
2: Accounts section?
3: That's right. Anyway, what were you doing in with the old man? Going to open an account at the National and Country Trading Bank?
2: No. No, as a matter of fact, I was making some inquiries. Actually, about someone else's account.
3: Oh, but surely you must know that banks don't...
2: Don't give out that sort of information. Yes, I know, but I thought as this was so important, the old man just might have... Lynn, you wouldn't like to do an old acquaintance a favor.
3: I have a horrible feeling that I know just exactly what's coming, Peter.
2: Well, I...
3: You want me to get you the information the manager wouldn't give you.
2: It's making just a little too much use of an old acquaintance, isn't it?
3: Well, I have to admire your gall anyway. I'm the proverbial jilted girlfriend, and yet the man that done me wrong still feels he can ask favors.
2: Oh, you and I, Lynn. It wouldn't have worked, you know.
3: Wouldn't it? Might have done if Kay Keneal hadn't come on the scene.
2: You knew all about Kay and me, then?
3: Well, if I didn't know then, I most certainly would have known all about it after the Julian Kilburn business. It was the only topic of conversation in Larson for weeks.
2: I love her, Lynn. Nothing very much I can do about it.
3: And she's back in Larson, isn't she? Back in Larson and the police turning a blind eye. Strange.
2: Not really, you see, we...
3: We? Peter? Who's we?
2: Her friends. We believe that it's a fair indication that the police are satisfied that she didn't kill Julian Kilburn after all.
3: Seems logical enough.
2: But the real murderer knows that their only chance to escape justice is to make it look as though she was the guilty one. And then...
3: Silence her for good.
2: Yes. Oh, it's all very complicated, I know, but believe me, Lynn, we honestly think that she's in grave danger.
3: Then why don't you get her out of Larson? She's just asking for trouble staying there, isn't she?
2: The real murderer is here. Kay's the bait in the trap. It's a scheme to get them to come out into the open.
3: You know the murderer's here?
2: We're positive. Lynn, you could help us.
3: We are back to the information you wanted about someone's account, eh?
2: I'm afraid so.
3: Well, then, Peter, tell me about it.
2: You'll help?
3: Just tell me about it first, Peter.
2: Well, we found a National and Country Trading Bank checkbook hidden in Julian Kilburn's old office, Lynn.
3: Mm-hmm.
2: Half the checks have been used. The stubs show that a monthly remittance has been paid out to someone in cash. A remittance for £100.
3: Oh, nice bit of pocket money, eh?
2: No, the manager lets slip that the account is still operative, which in turn could mean that the £100 a month is still going out, still being paid out by Julian's co-signer.
3: Mm-hmm. Go on.
2: Well, we want to know who's still operating the account. But more important, we want to know who's cashing those checks. Lynn, I realize I have no right whatsoever to ask you, but...
3: That's right, Peter, you've no right at all now. You know what they say about a woman scorned. Peter, the logical thing for me to do would be to go to the police and tell them what you're trying to do. It's not exactly legal, you know. You're withholding information from them, amongst other things.
2: The police have been acting very strangely, then.
3: Mm-hmm. And you know darned well that I'm not a tattletale. Okay, Peter.
2: You'll help.
3: Let's say, for auld lang syne. Yes, I'll see what I can do, Peter. Now tell me, have you still got the checkbook?
2: Yes, here in my pocket.
3: You better give it to me. I'll have to check through on the serial numbers of the checks. Oh, thanks. Now, Peter, I'll let you know as soon as I've got some information for you.
2: Lynn, you're a fabulous person.
3: But not quite as fabulous as Kay Keneally. Oh, well. You know, Peter, I do sincerely hope that you never treat her the way you treated me. She might just turn around and bop you with an ebony ruler, mightn't she?

0: so peaceful.
1: So wonderfully peaceful.
2: Mm-hmm.
1: Twilight's quite the loveliest time of the day, isn't it?
2: Yes. Summer will be here soon. Spring's nearly over.
1: I wonder where I'll be the end of summer, Roddy.
2: Here? In Larson, probably?
1: I can't really believe that.
2: Why on earth not? Obviously, the police aren't interested in you anymore, Kay. Can't go on much longer.
1: Oh, now, that's really funny, Roddy. That's enough to send me into a glorious fit of hysterics, you know. It can't go on much longer. Why can't it? It's been going on for a lifetime already. There's only one thing that can stop this nightmare.
2: Nightmare?
1: Yes, the nightmare. And that's...
2: Kay, listen to me. In that nightmare you had last night, you told us you saw the Kilburns.
1: Victoria, Felix, Leonie.
2: And you also said you saw the woman in black.
1: That's right.
2: Well, what did she look like?
1: What do you mean?
2: In your nightmare, what did she look like?
1: Well, she was dressed as she's always been when I've seen her. Deep mourning. Her eyes were hard and brittle, and her face was pale. Her lips seemed to curl.
2: You saw her face in this dream?
1: Yes.
2: Yes. In real life, you've never seen her close up, have you? Not close enough to see her eyes and the complexion of her face.
1: That's right. Rhoda, that's right. I can remember what she looked like in that nightmare. It's impossible.
2: No, it's not. You see, your subconscious mind has already identified her, Kay. Your subconscious, released whilst you were dreaming, knows who she is. And you've seen her somewhere before. You've probably seen her, might even know her.
1: But really,
2: you've seen the woman in black. Probably at some time just before Julian Kilburn's death.

I'd seen the woman in black. I knew who she was. My mind reeled under the implication. On Hampstead Heath at Leven Bay, she'd always been a shadow standing in the background. And now, as I recalled, I realized that she always wore a dark veil. Yet in that nightmare, I'd actually seen her face. Hidden away somewhere in the dark recesses of my mind was the identity of the woman who had been haunting the girl on the run.

0: Afternoons with Tony Moclair.
1: Good afternoon, Daniel.
2: G'day, Tony.
1: Crackdown in China, really, on something.
2: They're cracking down on dads lifting up their shirt, then tying a knot and exposing their midriff.
3: Well, I was a young girl. The family said they would drive me to the local dance. 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She had a dressing gown on, her hair in rollers. 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And they're all yelling, hanging out the window. 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
18: 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Newsroom would be another one. And they're about to do that. When we come back, we'll have a look at the papers and your calls as well. Lots of things about which we'll chat in the next hour. 133-693. Morning.
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20: Good morning, I'm Gabriel Hodson. Get ready for a shock when your July power bill arrives. Carolee Katsimbinis explains.
21: The Fin Review says energy giants may have breached the law, pushing through huge increases in daily fixed charges for households that have taken many customers by surprise. And so Energy Minister Chris Bowen has asked the Energy and Competition Watchdogs to investigate if power retailers have breached misconduct rules. The minister says if retailers' underlying costs are coming down, then customers should feel the benefit. In recent weeks, some customers have been told their daily charge will go up from July 1 by as much as 86%. Carolee Katsimbinis reporting.
20: Hundreds of thousands of robo-debt victims will begin receiving compensation after the federal court approved the largest class action settlement in Australian history. Nine's Penelope Leish is in Melbourne.
22: The Commonwealth will pay out nearly $550 million, the largest class action settlement in Australia's history. $475 million will go to the robo-debt victims. But the money won't undo the past. Felicity Button had $11,500 taken from her bank account for a Centrelink debt she never owed.
1: In 2017, my world ended. My world collapsed around me. I had a sick child. I had a car with no fuel.
22: Payments are expected to take between 6 and 18 months, depending on the type of claim.
20: Authorities in WA are waiting on the results of at least 11 bird flu tests after a flood of almost 100 calls to an animal disease hotline. WA Agriculture Minister Jackie Jarvis says they still need the public to be on the lookout.
2: At this stage, there is no evidence the virus has spread, but we have asked the community to remain alert and follow advice about reporting sick or dead birds or marine mammals.
20: A major review has found most add-ons for IVF treatment have no proven fertility benefit. Up to 90% of would-be parents take up optional extras, but the review says there's almost no proof services such as acupuncture, steroids and plasma injections boost the chances of having a baby. 11,000 seafarers are being evacuated through the Strait of Hormuz before any new hostilities flare up. It comes as the US and Iran debate if Tehran had agreed to allow inspectors to view bombed nuclear sites as part of the ceasefire deal. Donald Trump says they have the upper hand over Iran.
16: We have Iran in a position that nobody's ever had. This should have been done for 47 years by other presidents. And we have Iran in a position where their military has been totally wiped out.
20: Finance and the Aussie dollar is buying 69.1 US cents. The Dow Jones is up 124 points and the Nasdaq's down 398.
17: 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It's all about stories, about connection, conversations and news you can trust. 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
20: AFL and Brisbane ruckman Sam Draper insists he's back to 100% fitness and playing with confidence. Draper tore his Achilles playing for Essendon last year, but couldn't be happier with how he's bounced back with the Lions.
23: To play, I think, maybe 12 games or whatever in a row was a really good thing for me. And, yeah, definitely had some times there last year where I was not sure if I was going to play again. And to be back playing and feeling good is a great feeling. So now I look forward to the second half of the season and what that can bring. And it brings me a lot of excitement.
20: And in the FIFA World Cup, Portugal has a 3-0 lead at halftime in their match with Uzbekistan. Cricket, Dan, the Aussies have won the toss and are batting first against Pakistan for the Women's T20 World Cup in Leeds. A short time ago, Australia was 1 for 75 with 12.5 overs remaining. And that's the latest in news and sport.
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0: Around the country, Canberra dropping to -2 with morning frost, then a top of 15. Melbourne, possible showers, a top of 16. Frost warnings for northern Victoria. Sydney, sunny, a late shower or two, heading for 19. Brisbane, mostly sunny, 22. Strong wind warnings for the peninsula and Cooktown coasts. Perth, sunny, 21. Adelaide, mostly sunny, 16. Frost warnings for the Riverland and Murraylands. Hobart, cloudy, a top of 11. And Darwin, sunny, 32.
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0: did you choose that? That is wonderful. Daryl.
1: Daryl. Daryl Braithwaite.
0: Brother Daryl.
1: I heard this back in 2020 and I thought, oh, that's a nice song. Had no idea it was Daryl Braithwaite, but of course you listen to the voice and it's got Daryl written all over it.
2: Of course it does.
1: I believe he wrote it. They were looking for someone to perform it and,
2: he said, I'll do it.
1: Might as well. But that was his first top 50 hit in 27 years.
2: He could handball that almost to Taylor. I mean, Taylor would do a great version of that.
1: I think so, yeah.
2: Yeah, it's a similar sort of...
1: It's a pop song.
2: It's a pop song.
1: Yeah, by a person who's, what, how old was he at the time? 71?
2: Yeah. Not that age is important.
1: No, you can write a pop song. It's write and perform a pop song at 71 and it can be a hit. So he's a great example.
2: Look at me. There you go. And he does it beautifully. So there's lots in the papers today. So we have a look at the paper with Gabe from our Australia Overnight newsroom, whereby the idea is we just give you a sense of what the papers around Australia are doing.
1: Yeah. Well, interesting story today about IVF, and it's pretty, I have a niece and a nephew who were IVF babies. It's a pretty common thing to have. They're saying the add-ons, the extras, why don't you try this and this and this? They have no proven fertility benefit. So what we're talking about is things like acupuncture, corticosteroids. There was a thing called, cervical glue, I think it was, plasma injections. They do not boost the chances of having a baby.
2: Mm.
1: They're just optional extras.
2: What are the costs?
1: 90% of would-be parents take up these optional extras thinking, well, IVF people are pushing it, it must work, but they don't. So it feels a bit predatory.
2: Who's saying they don't?
1: Okay, University of Melbourne has looked at a lot of these products, saying there's no evidence they boost fertility. In fact, some of them they had a big question mark, saying there's so little research that they wonder if it actually harms the chance of getting pregnant. So I think we need to have a good long think about some of these things. Do they really work? And I'm sure diet and exercise might be a good way of boosting
2: your
1: chance of
2: having
1: a baby.
2: I have dear friends who went through, and it was grueling.
1: And
2: they now have a beautiful daughter. But a grueling process, unimaginable from you know, somebody who's not been through that with a family. But many people around Australia listening to this right now would know exactly how grueling it can be. And the result is not always joyous, doesn't work for everybody.
1: No, it doesn't. And there's a lot of emotions, roller coaster, heartache.
2: All of the above.
1: And joy. It's a very emotional journey. A lot of stress. There's a financial stress. And to add on things that don't work just

0: a police department to do a particular job. And in the current climate where you and I and police officers are surrounded by complete and utter a-holes on a regular basis.
1: Yeah.
0: At some point, people will do more than perhaps is necessary. Not that there's no excuse about that, but it's understandable that you would get to your very last straw.
1: Using a taser.
0: Well, or behaving in ways that perhaps, according to the law, are a breach of. So I'm not disposing of that. But you can understand the frustration of getting up and doing that job each and every day. And yeah, that's why, because of that, we don't have sufficient police officers in most states around Australia.
1: Yeah, look, if you do talk to police, there are certain individuals, a taser, capsicum spray, it just does not work. They are so agitated.
0: Well, there's that as well, linked into drugs and booze and all the other things.
1: Yeah, all that stuff. Yeah. So look, it's not unheard of, but not 9 times in a minute is a lot. I've seen what one can do, and
0: we don't want to put that story.
1: Yeah,
0: but the
1: I've seen what one can do, and it's not.
0: Yeah, and it's, and I feel for those that are on the front line because you're under scrutiny for everything, and so young people or anybody goes, oh, I don't want to be a police officer, and so then we cry, we haven't got enough police officers.
1: Yeah,
0: how do we get that balance right?
1: Well, policing is a pretty diverse job. You could be in the police band. You could be
0: But a police band's not going to fix crime.
1: No. But I'm just saying it's a diverse job. There's office jobs. There's work. There's
0: I love the way you handball
1: training. There's all sorts of police work you can do that isn't cops and robbers. You know what I mean?
0: No, I don't. No,
1: oh, come on.
0: I completely disagree. We're looking to reduce crime across Australia. And by joining the police band is not necessarily where I think we were going.
1: Well,
0: having said that, let's have a look.
1: It's just creating a good public image.
0: Well,
1: what's the matter with a police band? Code One's pretty cool.
0: Maybe you should be in publicity.
1: Well, maybe.
0: E-bike riders.
1: Yes, there's been a big blitz.
0: Hasn't there ever? E-bike riders across Australia, but certainly locally, blatant disregard for the law have been targeted right across the great city of Melbourne. Have a listen to this. 300 traffic infringements dished out just 2 days. 2 days.
1: Mm.
0: As the service targets illegal bikes and riders who have, quote, clear lack of understanding of road rules. And they're bloody well everywhere at the moment.
1: I believe in Queensland, I don't know if this has gone through yet, but it was certainly talked about and proposed, you needed a driver's license to have an e-bike. Mm. Wouldn't that be a great idea? All those 12-year-olds on e-bikes wouldn't be there anymore, would they?
0: And if
1: you'd have to be 18.
0: Would you let your kids, looking at you, Jay, would you let your kids e-bike? Don't tell me they've both got one each.
2: Well, funny you should say that. Because I want to get one for my kids, but my wife is very much no.
0: That's why we love her.
2: Mm.
0: And they want one.
2: They would like one, yes.
0: And why do you want to get one?
2: I think look, we all had a scooter when we grew up, didn't we? And we enjoyed it. We loved it. Knew how fun it was. And why not?
1: We used our legs and our own muscles to power the thing.
0: Not a power
2: thing. We were more in control, I guess.
0: Yes. How many k's an hour could you do in an e-bike?
2: Well, you can get pretty high.
0: That's what 60, I'm saying.
1: 60, 70, maybe.
0: Are they registered?
2: Well, that's the debate as well, whether they should be registered. Because I don't think they're registered at the moment. They don't get them registered.
0: Yeah, it's an issue.
2: It's the problem.
1: Every state in Australia, honestly, wants to clamp down on e-bikes.
0: When you go on holidays, Gabe, do you take your phone?
1: Yes.
0: Are you using your phone all the time on holidays, checking it every single hour?
1: Not really, no. But
0: Look at me. Do you check your phone how often?
1: When I pick it up, when I can access, I might be driving. I can't access my phone. When I check it.
0: But when it's even charged.
1: It may be out of charge.
0: You've got cocktail in left hand, phone in right hand. How often during the day? On holiday?
1: Oh,
0: on
1: vacation. No. I'm not like that. No,
0: yeah,
1: I'm not.
0: Tourism spending is gone up. People are going on holidays. Melbourne in particular has been crowned Australia's top city for an overnight stay in Victoria as Victoria hits a new tourism high with record spending by visitors and interstate and overseas people. Visitors.
1: Wow. Domestic tourism.
0: Domestic
1: love
0: tourism
1: it.
0: Up. So plenty of money in this great nation.
1: Do they sort of say...

0: What's bringing the people in? Is it concerts? Is it sport? Is it stuff they want to see?
1: 2.9 million international visitors.
0: Is it penguins? Is it Sovereign Hill?
1: Is it
0: Crowell Castle?
1: It could be. I don't know that they go to Crowell Castle, but they probably go to Sovereign Hill.
0: Yeah. Yeah.
1: And into Melbourne itself.
0: Mm.
1: Having said that, that's in central Melbourne. People in Adelaide and Perth. But the trips into regional tourism is down by 5.5.
0: They need to go to Sovereign Hill.
1: Crowell Castle. And blamed the cost of living, fuel prices, and, of course, the bushfires during that very difficult time.
0: Help. That would make sense. Yeah. Tasmanian story of the day.
1: Already? Are we up to Tasmanian story of the day? Wow!
0: Anyway, outside of James Bogue's brewery, just weeks after the closure announcement, dozens of workers, along with the United Workers Union, are rallying to get government and community support to save local production. So the brewery will cease production of Bogue's beer in November. That's after 145 years. Mm.
1: I did a tasting some years ago with Bogue's.
0: Yeah.
1: Of their beer.
0: Yeah.
1: A beer and chocolate tasting.
0: Really?
1: Unbelievable.
0: So what is beer favourite flavoured chocolate
1: Let
0: like?
1: Let me tell you.
0: Can't say I've ever had the both in one meal.
1: It is fantastic. Changes your world.
0: Really?
1: Oh, for both the chocolate and the beer. And I'm not a beer person. But the combination of the right beer with the right chocolate.
0: Yeah, that's true.
1: Extraordinary.
0: Yeah, okay.
2: Wow.
1: I know. Thank you. That was my reaction. I know it was. It's fantastic.
0: Now, this beer is going to be brewed at the quadruple XXXX facility in Queensland?
1: 4X.
0: 4X? Okay. I need to get my brain in. I need another coffee. 4X, 4X,
1: well,
0: not double X, double X.
1: I
0: need another one, Tony.
1: Thank you.
0: For people who don't know, Tony buys me a coffee every day and I'm very grateful.
1: It's like bringing in the play lunch for the teacher. You know what I'm saying, Joe? Hello, teach. Here's the apple.
0: Anyway, they're saying Bogue's is not a brand without Tasmania. If it's a Tasmanian icon, it needs to stay here. So this closure, of course, will result in the loss of 42 jobs. Mm. But Bogue's out of Queensland, it just doesn't have the same ring to it.
1: When people pick up a beer of any kind, are you acutely aware of from where it was made?
0: Well,
1: it's a bit like reading news. You can read that from anywhere in Australia.
0: Yes, but are you going to get the pronunciation right? Are you going to know if it's snowing outside? I'm a big one for local news. If you say you're in Ballarat, you should be in Ballarat, not in Geelong or Bendigo or some other place. Just an example.
1: Just an old-fashioned love song.
0: But, I think, I don't know, how can you report on something if you don't know if it's snowing outside? Do you know what I mean? It could be a heat wave. The power could have gone out. You could be in the middle of a horrendous storm. How can you pretend to be there?
1: Jackie O, we love Jack.
0: Do we?
1: Mm. So,
0: I'm sure she's a nice person. I've never met her.
1: She is. Jack expanding the legal brawl, former employer, the broadcaster allegedly a breach of $3 million loan agreement with her over and above some shares that she was lent, and it goes on. It's a long story, but still going ahead for the 82 mil compo bid.
0: So she wants the same as...
1: completely different. She's going for the whole, it would appear. The whole lot. She's going for the 82 mil where he's settled.
0: So where do you think she'll end up in a few years' time? One Nation advisor?
1: Because Phil, who's going to be filling in for the program.
0: Yes, yes.
1: Phil O'Neill.
0: Yeah.
1: And Jack.
0: Yeah.
1: An item.
0: Yes, I did know that, actually. Or they were.
1: Long time ago.
0: I don't believe that's the case. He discovered her, I believe.
1: Hence the Jackie O.
0: Yeah.
1: O for O'Neill.
0: Yeah. Mm. I don't know what to think of this. I when the deal was first struck, I'm like, hundreds of millions for that? Is it worth it? I'm not sure.
1: Well, that will be.
0: And I've said it. I've said it before. I'll say it again. I am very angry that so many ARN people have lost their jobs.
1: Yeah, there's that. But from a business model, they obviously decided at that point, presumably, the real revenue was there, and all the things over that sustained period of time.
0: But it wasn't because no one in Melbourne was listening.
1: But they couldn't predict that. They wrongly perhaps predicted.
0: Wrongly is wrong. They just didn't understand the cultural difference.
1: And of course, most of the people who were involved in that decision, no longer there.
0: Yeah, that's true.
1: No longer there.
0: That's
1: gone.
0: True.
1: Yeah. Gabe, it's always good to see you. Now,
0: good to see you too.
1: You're not going to be here tomorrow.
0: Yes, I am. I will be here this time tomorrow. But after that.
1: Thursday morning.
0: Yes.
1: So that's the last time.
0: Yes, I'm, for people who don't know, can I announce this?
1: Yeah, of course you can.
0: I am moving to National Rural News,
1: yes,
0: which comes out of this station.
1: Mm-hmm.
0: But it's a daytime role.
1: So what would your role be for those across Australia?
0: Oh, gee, potato diseases and, sugarcane, you know, crop forecasts and trade deals and all that stuff. Yeah. Don't laugh. It's food. Food affects all of us.
1: It does.
0: Agriculture is very, very important.
1: It
0: is food.
1: Just that I'm bitter
0: and we all need food, clean water.
1: Jay and I are
0: vital for life.
1: Jay and I are bitter and twisted because we'll miss you.
0: Oh, I'm still here.
1: So you'll be here tomorrow. Would you bring in cake, Jay?
2: Sorry, I won't be here myself.
1: Oh, so you, oh, right. Okay.
2: Sorry about that.
0: We're all jumping ship.
1: So we really don't care that much is what you're saying.
2: Yeah.
0: We're all jumping ship.
1: It's nice to see you.
0: But bring in something very diabetic unfriendly for me.
1: Well, I will. Do you want, are you allowed to eat bread?
0: Yeah, I can eat bread. You're going to bring in a bread cake, are you?
1: Or two bits of cake
0: with some jam in the middle?
1: I've got something special lined up.
0: Okay.
1: Think about that.
0: All right.
1: No chocolate.
0: Thank you.
1: No chocolate, though.
0: No chocolate. Okay.
1: Do you want dark chocolate? Do you want dark chocolate?
0: It's not a potato cake, is it?
1: Watch this space.
0: A fish cake.
1: Thank you, Gabe. Thank you, Gabe. Your call's the other side. Marky, Julian, wherever you are, right across Australia, 133-693. And Gary, you've got it all to yourselves. And that's next, Australia Overnight.
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1: Complimentary and mean tweets and emails. Have a look at this. One says, Tone, don't be so smug. I tune into the program because there is no other commercial alternative. So then why would you even bother writing that? What is it that is so debilitating in your world or so disappointing about your life that that's the best you've got is just write mean things? And if you're doing it to me, I can back it in. You'd be doing it to other people in your life. Marky Stahl, morning.
13: Marka, over.
1: What's happening?
13: Oh, you're talking about cliches and all that sort of thing. What would be one of the oldest ones that you know of?
1: As a cliche or?
13: What you were talking about earlier. You can choose your enemies, you can choose your friends, but you can't choose your family.
1: Yeah, well, that I don't know whether that's a cliche though, is it? That's just a lovely line about some of the frustrations we have from time to time with family members.
13: Well, these things happen. Now,
1: What's the definition of cliche? Just look up the word cliche for me, Jay. What is the real definition of cliche? Anyway, you wanted to say.
13: When the Greens going to merge together? Because they always seem to be running to get support from each other.
1: Well, I think so. You would imagine they're going to rock and roll it. So you'll have the Greens aligned to Labor. Well, they already are. And then you'll have the Libs aligned with One Nation.
13: We don't know that yet.
1: Well, why wouldn't you?
13: We don't know that.
1: Why wouldn't you?
13: Well,
1: rubbing shoulders, do a bit of dancing together.
13: Yeah, see what happens.
1: Survival of the fittest.
13: Well, it's a bit like, I've been reading about how the quota for Japan and China have been reached on beef and pork, so the excise is going up 55%. So that'll put our prices up. But also, we've still got the luxury car tax. Why don't they put a luxury caravan tax on them to support local manufacturers like Jayco in Ballarat?
1: Very good point.
13: Which is going into a receivership.
1: What, Jayco?
13: Yes.
1: What do you mean it's going in? Either it is or it isn't. How do you know that to be the case? Have you just defamed one of the great brands?
13: No, I read the Ballarat Addy. I do have that on my phone, Ballarat Advertiser.
1: Well, we might just clarify that because I don't want to get into trouble. You've made an assertion that a company how have you been able to predict that?
13: Well, it's been talking about it all last week, Mark Aaron.
1: Where have they been talking about it? In the paper?
13: Ballarat Addy.
1: What's the Ballarat Addy?
13: Advertiser, whatever the paper is down in Ballarat. You mean
1: the Ballarat Courier? The Ballarat Courier.
13: Yeah, Courier. Well, yeah.
1: This is going really well, Jay. So we need to get those things right. I'm now very nervous. We've made some sort of assertion. I need to check that, Jay, because that sounds a bit weird. Marky, thank you. Julian Armidale, morning.
14: Good morning, sir. Reply to yesterday's podcast, a new book called Don't about the story of Sir Joe Bjelke-Petersen. Have you read his book, Don't You Worry About That?
15: No, don't you worry, Tony. I'm telling you, don't you worry about that. And that Jennifer Kite, Tony, I've got to tell you, that Jennifer Kite is one of the best broadcasters ever to read the news. That Jennifer Kite, and she used to be a Queensland girl.
14: That, is she really?
1: I don't know. He just said that to me some years ago.
14: I worked in the film industry. You're probably aware that Sir Joe's government had its own board of review. But when a new film was reviewed in Canberra, it was given a G, an M, an NRC, or an R certificate. But apparently under Ross Hinds, do you remember him?
1: No, not really.
14: He was a very large man. He was a minister for everything in Queensland, and he had a very pretty daughter called Kirsty Hinds, for a granddaughter. What happened to Kirsty Hinds?
1: I have no idea, but that's a good question, because she was an extraordinary, a very popular young lady, wasn't she? She was a model.
14: Now, they had a film, many films that were not allowed to be shown in Queensland, or given an R-rated certificate, where the national censor would have censored it as those four things I mentioned that could not be shown in Queensland or given an R certificate. Now, there was a film called Pretty Baby, a controversial film with Brooke Shields, 1978, was actually banned by the government in Queensland, could not be shown anywhere in Queensland.
1: I think that's right. So when the numbers would come out and they put a, you know, they would put a an AO or an adults only, whatever it was at the time, I forget now, or an R rating. And so yes. Queensland took a different view completely, didn't they? That's what you're saying.
14: That's right. Yeah. And what about the march laws? I mean, Mark talks about marching laws. What about the ban on marching laws, including the Hare Krishnas? I think they were banned from marching too in Brisbane, weren't they?
1: Were they banned from marching? They used to march up and down Bourke Street every single lunchtime when we were at school in the early part of the 70s. Hare Krishna, Hare Krishna. We loved them. And then you could go down and their little place that they had in town and get a complimentary meal as a student. That was fantastic. Well, when I say complimentary, it might have been a dollar or something crazy.
14: Wasn't there a restaurant called Gopal? Is that still there in Swanson Street?
1: Oh, don't know.
14: Now, they mentioned also Lady Flo. She went into Parliament too in Brisbane, didn't she?
1: I think she did into the... Did she go into the upper house, into the... Or was she in Canberra? Wasn't she a senator?
14: She was. She was. Now, when you have Jan come on, I'd like to know from Jan, has she ever had a Lady Flo pumpkin scone?
1: Oh, we should ask her. That's a very good question, and we will ask her next time Jan rings through. Good on you, Julian. Have a fantastic Wednesday. We're just doing a checkup on Jayco. So what do we find from Jayco? There's been a lot of conversation. First up, the cliche. Let me just go back to the cliche. So the definition of cliche is phrase, idea, or artistic element that has been so overused that it's lost its original impact, novelty, or meaning because it feels somewhat predictable and unoriginal. Using cliches in writing or speech can make the message appear, quote, lazy. That is a wonderful definition of that. And we will find out more on Jay Carey, because I just want to make sure that we get these things absolutely right, Jay, because we could go to prison. And I'm too attractive and tired, frankly, to do that again. No, to be in prison. Gary, Sam, next. Lots of calls waiting. It is Australia Overnight. Good morning to you.
16: The Lions are fresh off the bye and keen to reignite their premiership defence.
17: Charlie Cameron knocks it to his own advantage and then goes again. Gets out of the tackle. Kick it. Goal! Charlie Cameron!
16: But the Swans are dominating in the top two.
18: Papley bounces it through.
19: Runs around. It snaps it anyway, and that is five big ones for Big Charlie.
16: From 7 p.m. tomorrow, it's Brisbane and Sydney at the Gather. Thanks to Macca's, 3AW is football.
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1: Gaddy Gaddy in Heidelberg, good morning.
2: Morning, Tony.
1: Morning.
2: How are you?
1: I'm fantastic, good. And thank you for asking, Gary.
2: Now, fleetingly woke up about 2 o'clock and I heard you talking about, and I didn't understand it, but you're talking about J.R. Ewing, Dallas.
1: We were.
2: And you wanted to know who killed him?
1: Who killed J.R.?
2: Okay,
1: no, sorry, it wasn't who killed. It wasn't killed. Who shot J.R.?
2: Yeah, who shot him? Yeah, I can tell you who shot him. So, if you remember the show, was Larry Hagman was J.R. Ewing.
1: He was.
2: Linda Gray was his wife, Sue Allen.
1: Yep.
2: And Victoria Principal was Bobby's brother. Victoria Principal was in the show as well. So the answer to the question is, his mistress, J.R. Ewing's mistress, was his wife's sister. And the person who shot J.R. was Kristen Shepherd.
1: That's the one. I knew somebody would eventually get it.
2: Played by Mary Crosby.
1: It was. And a relation of the Crosby family?
2: Not sure about that. But so the main four people in the show were, as you said on air before, were Larry Hagman as J.R. Ewing,
1: yep.
2: Linda Gray as
1: yep.
2: his wife, Patrick Duffy as Bobby Ewing, his brother. And his wife was Victoria Principal. Remember her?
1: I do remember Victoria Principal. Now, tell me if I've got this wrong. Did Andy Gibb, the Bee Gees brother, and Victoria Principal, were they not an item for a little while?
2: I reckon you might be right, but I'm not sure about that. But I reckon you might be right, yeah.
1: I'm thinking something's going to tell me that they were an item for a little while.
2: It's a bit funny because also in the reboot of the Dallas show in about, 2013, they had a reboot, right? And in that, JR actually was murdered. It was ultimately revealed that JR was terminally ill and orchestrated his own murder with his trusted confidant, Bum. His name was Bum Smith. B-U-M Bum Smith, as a final scheme to frame his long-time rival Cliff Barnes.
1: Cliff Barnes, yes.
2: Correct. Yeah. So there's two ways to see this. In the 2013 version, he orchestrated his own death because he was terminally ill, so he made out he got murdered by Cliff Barnes or whatever, by.
1: Some great memories there. You were clearly a great fan of the TV series.
2: I used to watch every TV show, every show of Dallas. I used to turn the answering machine on at home. There was no mobile phones in those days. I used to turn the answering machine on and not get interrupted with my wife watching every show. I used to watch every show of Dallas.
1: Yeah, well, what a show it was. And you weren't by yourself because people did that right across the world, Gary. Good work, and thank you for all that backgrounding.
2: All right, thank you, mate. See you, mate.
1: Good to talk. Gary's in Heidelberg. We just want clarification because the great brand Jayco, and there's some challenges. No, the dealership is fully operational, particularly in Ballarat. So the end of financial year, sales and offering normal sales parts and servicing from its location, Learmonth Road in Wenderee. And so it's still up and running. The idea, we can't find a story to suggest what was mentioned on the program earlier. And I preface that by saying we've got to be so very careful about what we say and assertions and points that we make about brands, families, businesses across Australia. And then in one word, as if that's locked in some sort of reality, it would appear, based on our limited ability to check these things at this time in the morning, that's not quite right, associated with some comments that were made by Mark. We can't find any evidence at this stage to the contrary. The good people at Jayco and the staff and the people and the great teams. Where are we off to? Shane, we'll come to you very shortly. It's Australia Overnight.
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1: Portugal, Uzbekistan. Look at this, Portugal, as you can imagine, 4-0. It's coming up to the 82nd minute. To Cristiano Ronaldo, going along beautifully. Does it say how many, Jay? No, it doesn't. Okay. Doesn't say how many he's kicked, but he's had a fantastic outing by the looks. Does it say who kicked the goals? No, riveting stuff, mate. Shane in Rye, morning.
6: Yeah, good day, Tony. How you going, mate?
1: Stressed, but thank you.
6: Just breathe through your nose.
1: Yeah. Well, there's that. I'm so cautious of when people on the program, and I include myself in that, say things randomly that need to be checked, as you well know. And so it turns out that what was suggested is not even close to the reality. And so humble apologies for that. Can't apologize enough because I don't want to go to prison. I don't know whether you've ever been to prison, Shane, but I'm told it's not great.
6: Used to help blokes get out of, when they got out of jail to place themselves because, you know, I do work in behavioural sciences and it was very interesting meeting those guys and their stories and it was another time in my life. I don't do it as much now.
1: Fantastic. Because, I spoke to a Catholic priest who worked at, was it Tirana?
6: Yes.
1: And so he spent a long time working with young people in Tirana, young men and young ladies around about the same time. And he made the point graphically that the young girls were more difficult to control than the young boys in prison.
6: That's right.
1: Does that make sense?
6: No, that's right. I work in mental health and I've been helping people in regards to certain things and females have always been a bit of a problem.
1: Is that hormonal?
6: Caring to men. I don't know. I'll be honest to you, I'd like a female who does the work to see because maybe they might react to a female better. You know, a man they might be stressed with because they've probably had some, you know, effects that made them mentally ill or not well because they've had effects from men, you know, because females have horrible things happen to them.
1: Yeah.
6: And blokes do, but women do especially. And I know in my work, a lot of the women have been very hurt by men and they don't really want to, you know, even good men. It's very hard for them to, get close to them.
1: Yeah, true. Just an awful environment and young people that find themselves in prison for a range of reasons, as you well know. It's the last place you want to be. And I've been in a prison looking after some of those kids and when we have family days there and you take the kids in there. It's a dreadful environment because they get to spend at best, an hour and a half, 2 hours, occasionally, with very young children, visit their family members visiting. Awful.
6: Well, look, getting back to your stress, I wouldn't be too stressed. I know it's easy to say. A guy gets stressed sometimes. You probably hear me on the end of the phone. But generally, you know, if you look at the social media and you just look at all the stuff, it's a lot of it's just outside the reality plane. So, you know, it's like, you know, all you need to do is back off from it, you know, and just, you know, you need to get on your holiday. With your holiday too, Tony.
1: Yes.
6: You were just sort of mentioning, and this might be a good news report, you said you were sort of negotiating for that 2 weeks where you are with 3AW?
1: Did I?
6: Yeah, you were sort of saying, well, maybe, you know, there's some talks, you were saying.
1: I don't.
6: Earlier on, you were saying, yeah.
1: I don't know. I can't. How long ago did I say that? I may have alluded.
6: You're asking, about your holiday.
1: But let me say, like any other person by way of conditions and employment is always having ongoing discussions about that. And why would you? It's all based on performance. And if you're not performance, out the door, baby, gone, done and dusted.
6: Is there a chance you may not be coming back?
1: There's a chance that I may not be here tomorrow, Shane.
6: But what about after your holidays?
1: There's a chance I may not be here tomorrow, Shane.
6: Okay.
1: Who knows? One day, the old song goes, one day at a time is the best we can do. Good on you, Cobber. Always good to chat. Thank you. In Werribee, Stan, good morning.
10: Good morning, Stan. Stan, thanks for taking my call.
1: More than welcome,
10: just briefly,
1: Stan.
10: a bit of history about the Bogues Brewery, but if you don't mind me sidetracking and that briefly before that, I heard the name, I woke up at 4 o'clock and I heard the name about Chris Hinds, the construction minister in the Bjelke-Petersen government.
1: Yeah, Hinds, yep.
10: And he was a part owner of Waverley Star and Bone Crusher when they fought out that magnificent 2 furlong race or 400 metres head to head to the line in the Cox Plate around the 50s. And he was part owner of Bone Crusher and Glen Waverley Star. And he was a minister in the construction industry where the Gold Coast was set alight with buildings. And after that, he was in a big mention in Terry Lewis Construction Inquiry.
1: It's incredible,
10: of the
1: Bjelke-Petersen.
10: And Terry Lewis finished up, he was the Chief Minister of Police, believe
1: was
10: it
1: that,
10: or not.
1: Was that also part of the Fitzgerald Inquiry?
10: That was it.
1: Yep.
10: And he finished up, I think he'd either about 18 years in jail.
1: Yep.
10: But anyway, so much for that. Back in 54, I visited Tasmania, and the first thing they had extended, 10 o'clock closing in those days. Melbourne still had the 6 o'clock. And the first thing I noticed when I went into a hotel in Launceston at night time, I arrived over there, they had Bogues Beer in Launceston and Cascade down south in Hobart. And they had, not so much in the hotels, but they used to serve, used to drink hot beer straight from the brewery. And they were down in Hobart where they brought in a barrel of that and just stuck it on a bench, put a shield around it, Cascade Beer or Bogues, and it was like milk when it came out of a tap. And then they used to have jugs. It all come out frothy, and you get 3/4 of a glass of sort of beer as milk.
1: Yeah.
10: It looked like milk.
1: Yeah.
10: And they would top it up with a jug. And in summer, they used to have the old tea towel, the old jug with the beads around it with a stockinette so the flies wouldn't get in it. But anyway, Ansett, they had 4 airways in those days.
1: That
10: it was Ansett, ANA, TNA, and just to get the other one. And they wanted to attract the tourists in Tasmania because Tasmania, no one liked hot beer. And they answered, bought the Metropole Hotel or ran the Metropole Held Hotel in Brisbane Street, and they to attract the tourists over there. And anyway, it was a big opening night on a Friday night, and this beautiful hotel had mirrors all around it. And most of the Tassies got paid on Friday night, and they went in there and to see what was going on. And I had just happened to walk in after it all finished, but around an hour and a half after that, they'd all had a crack at the Melbourne beer, and naturally it was strong. And they were fighting and throwing a few glasses around, and these beautiful mirrors around the side of the bar and that was all damaged and that, but it was a great beer. And if anyone ever goes to Tassie and go down to Hobart, there's a history of the ladies' jail there, which is very interesting. And
1: would be. Stan, thank you for all that wonderful information. Whilst you were talking, Jay very carefully looked up the Bone Crusher slightly refers to legendary 1986 Cox Plate, where the champion New Zealand thoroughbred Bone Crusher edged out our Waverley Star in the historic so-called race of the century. Credible stride-for-stride battle etched the horse into racing folklore. Held at Moonee Valley, widely considered the greatest moments of Australian sporting history, Bone Crusher, our Waverley Star, pulled away from the pack, 800-metre mark, and raced side-by-side until the very end with Bone Crusher surging in the final metres. Like it was yesterday. Well done, you. I do tolerate the use of the word absolutely, Maggie. But not the one absolutely impossible. Jenny in Somerton. Morning, Jen, says, I'll miss you so much during the holiday, Tone. Very kind of you, Jen. But Jen also asks Jay, and you can answer this. So headphones, microphone on. Here we go. Cereal or no cereal continue for the next 2 weeks?
0: Yes, Tony, the answer to that is no.
1: No,
0: it'll be on pause for 2 weeks. Cereal. Yes, no cereal, sorry.
1: So a pregnant pause.
0: Pregnant pause.
1: What's the difference between a pause and a pregnant pause?
0: That is a good question. Let's
1: put
0: it out there.
1: I have no idea why I haven't asked the question. 133693.
8: Breakfast with Ross and Russ.
11: The Riverfar was told that an employee in the CBD stole 4 burritos from the communal fridge. What is something that you've had stolen from you? The lamer?
13: Yeah.
11: The better?
13: Yeah, yeah. I went to put on a pair of shoes and my laces have been stolen. My son turned those laces into a belt.
14: Just before Christmas, somebody stole the Santa stock here sign.
11: You are flirting with fate when you do something like that. In his household, Emily, yep. Father Christmas is going to come and just take a dump in the fireplace and leave no presents.
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1: Gary, by way of a text, says, Harvey James, RIP from Sherbet, my friend, always regarded as one of Australia's best guitarists, was so lovely and caring to my then very ill wife. Even at his own wedding, he took time to sit and spend a lot of time with her, a truly lovely person. Yeah, great memories of Harvey James. We'll take your calls when we come back. Who passed away in 2011. Your calls the other side, 133-693.
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33: Good morning, I'm Gabriel Hodson. A United Nations agency says a plan is underway to evacuate 11,000 seafarers through the Strait of Hormuz. The International Maritime Organization says it'll be done with cooperation from Iran, Oman and other Gulf nations, as well as the United States. It comes as a US and Iran dispute whether Tehran had agreed to allow UN inspectors to view bombed nuclear sites as part of talks towards a permanent end to the conflict. Donald Trump says Iran isn't in a good negotiating commanding position.
2: Their military has been totally wiped out. Their leadership has been wiped out. Their radar has been wiped out. But despite that, and money that will be taken out of Iran is going to go to our farmers to give corn, soybeans, wheat to Iran because they have a hunger problem.
33: Australian health authorities have issued a warning about a potent sedative which has been detected in vapes. Some vape products have been found to contain etomidate, a powerful anaesthetic which can cause rapid onset sleep sedation, confusion, vomiting and loss of consciousness. The health department says the effects could be life-threatening if the substance was used with alcohol, opioids or other sedatives. The weed killer paraquat will continue to be used in Australia despite a ban in 70 countries. As Nine's Kate Creedon reports, it's been linked to Parkinson's.
3: Paraquat and diquat are highly toxic herbicides that kill most plants on contact. They're still widely used by Australian farmers on a variety of crops and will continue to be used after a review by the Australian Pesticides and Veterinary Medicines Authority today decided against a national ban.
4: Instead of a ban, the regulator has imposed new safety guidelines on how the herbicide is used, including reducing the amount that can be used per hectare and requiring farmers to mix the chemicals in an enclosed system to limit exposure.
33: House prices are falling quickest in the richest suburbs of our two biggest capitals. The Financial Review says suburbs on Sydney's northern beaches have posted falls of up to 15% since their peak, and in Melbourne the fall is around 8%. The Minns government will offer a rebate on car registrations and cap public transport fares as part of a pre-election promise. New South Wales goes to the polls in March. It follows a similar move in Victoria, which goes to the polls in November, where a rego discount caused a government website to crash and train fares were halved. In Queensland, 50-cent fares on city train services will now be made permanent. And Darryl Braithwaite has unplugged his microphone for good. The 77-year-old says it's become increasingly challenging to sing comfortably after an amazing 58 years in the music industry. Finance, and the Aussie dollar is buying 69.1 US cents. The Dow Jones is up 23 points and the Nasdaq's down 480.
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33: World Cup soccer and Cristiano Ronaldo has answered critics in emphatic fashion, leading Portugal to a convincing win over Uzbekistan, scoring two goals in his country's 5-0 thrashing over their Central Asian opponents.
7: But it's Portugal on the circuit, Bruno Fernandes, Cristiano Ronaldo!
33: Aussie Kim Birrell has claimed a big scalp at the Lexus Eastbourne Open, winning in straight sets against her Czech opponent Barbora Krejčíková, 6-3, 7-6. The 28-year-old Queenslander won the first set, 6-3, and led in the second set, but the number 4 seed wasn't giving up without a fight. And that's the latest in news and sport.
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33: Around the country, Canberra dropping to -2 with morning frost, then a top of 15. Melbourne, possible showers, a top of 16. Frost warnings for northern Victoria. Sydney, sunny, a late shower or two, heading for 19. Brisbane, mostly sunny, 22. Strong wind warnings for the peninsula and Cooktown coasts. Perth sunny 21, Adelaide mostly sunny 16, frost warnings for the Riverland and Murraylands, Hobart cloudy a top of 11 and Darwin sunny 32.
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1: Yeah, look, I think that's right. Lots of texts with regards to the caravanning industry. One in particular says there have been news items, Tone, during the last few days that the caravan boom has slowed down, and that puts some of the businesses, some of the companies under a fair bit of financial stress. That's more like the story as I understood it to be about the industry. And there was one in particular, a brand that we've since learned that did go under just in the last week or 10 days, but it wasn't certainly the one that was mentioned on the program earlier. So those clarifications, I've got to tell you, are very, very important to getting those little items right. Insist on that. Always have done. Tony Mac gets stressed when Shane rings. No, it's not so much Shane. It's just when people, thank you for that, though, that empathy. I appreciate that. The idea of it's incumbent on each and every one of us as a caller and certainly as the host of a program such as this to, where possible, get it 99.9% right most of the time, if not all the time, and then in the event that there is a bit of an upset, to rectify that mistake ASAP, or as I like to say, as soon as possible. It's another one people don't like, ASAP. In Melbourne Town right now, just over 10 degrees on the way to 16, as Gabe just pointed out. Perth, 10 degrees, top of 21 on a sunny day, and Adelaide, 6 degrees. But you've got some sunshine coming at 16 degrees. So look at Melbourne, really. I mean, this is winter, people. Winter, winter, winter. Look how gorgeous it is. Top of 16, maybe a shower, but pretty good. Wayne on Tirana, there's a name. We're feeding you back something fierce, and I'm not too sure why, Wayne. Can you hear me? Over.
13: Good morning, Tony. Look, just regarding Tirana, I was in Alambi and Baltara, which was for under-10s.
1: Under-10s?
13: I was in Tirana and Morningstar Boys Home.
1: Sorry, you're getting feedback. I'm not too sure what you're doing there. It's just weird. Are you on offhand, Wayne? On hands-free?
13: Sorry, Tony. It's my phone.
1: Okay.
13: I was in Alambi and Baltara, which was for under-10s.
1: Wow.
13: And I was in Tirana and Morningstar Boys Home.
1: Tell us about being under-10. What was the offence? Are you allowed to say? You can, of course.
13: Well, Alambi and Baltara was part of Tirana, but it was for under 10-year-olds.
1: Do you remember why you went in under 10?
13: My father was violent towards my mother. We were taken away by the Frankston police. There was four of us children. We were put into Alambi. I was the oldest. I was about 9. We were taken to Alambi. Then myself and my brother were taken to Belterra. My sister and younger brother, they stayed in Alambi. And then we went back home. And then later on, me and my brother went back into Tirana.
1: For offences?
13: Yes, basically. We were state wards, went back in there for offences. I was in Tirana for a while, then I went on to Morningstar Boys Home, and my brother, he eventually went on to Pentridge, and he died at 35.
1: Oh, God. So, Wayne, thank you for coming on and talking about it, because it is very important. As you reflect now, you didn't do adult prison, obviously.
13: No, I'm so thankful I never. My brother did. He did a lot of jail time all over Australia. And, he died at 35, which is such a shame. He died on my birthday. I turned 36. I'm now 67.
1: With your other siblings, do you talk about it to this day?
13: Look, not so much. We don't say a lot of each other. But look, I'll tell you what, Belterra,

0: And as a kid, you have to learn how to fight?
1: Look, I never ever had an issue. Maybe, I don't know, people might have just liked me, I don't know, but I never really ever had an issue in there. And, I know some kids did. I was never, ever, sexually, abused or anything like that.
0: Wayne, what a great story. And I thank you for, picking up the phone and having a yak. When we have more time, I'd like to do that again if we get the opportunity.
1: Just quickly, Tony, my father died when I was 17. Yesterday was 50 years, actually, that he had passed away. He was 40 years of age. He got me into the building trade. And, that's the best thing that ever happened to me.
0: There you go. What a lovely sentiment, given everything you went through. Well done, you. Pauline Hanson, we know exactly where she stands. We certainly do. We'll have more on that the other side of this.
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0: Well, just over a week now, and we saw it live. It was the National Press Conference. We thought we'd find out more about it. And Dr. Neryl East is an authority, and we need more people with authority on trustworthy communication for leaders and brands. 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
13: Thanks. Great to be here.
0: It was interesting. People are still talking it 10 days later. It was, you had to watch it, didn't it? It was not necessarily a crash, but it was intriguing, engaging, and people still commenting.
13: Well, compelling viewing, that's compelling, for sure. Yeah. And isn't it fascinating? Because, my view looking at it, Pauline Hanson as a communicator breaks every rule in the book of what we consider to be good communications or public speaking, you know, all those traditional things that we learn. And yet she is cutting through like few.

0: other leaders can at the moment. And I think it underlines that a lot of people are looking for clarity. They want to know what leaders stand for. And if you say nothing else about her, you've got to say that she's clear on what she stands up for. She doesn't mince her words. And while that alienates some people, it's certainly appealing to a lot of others. So very interesting times.
1: Yeah, it was intriguing. I mean, and you're right about the tone of voice and the intonation, but you make the point that there were some things that probably didn't hit the target.
0: Overall, to be fair, and I'm not talking about the politics here, I'll leave the political analysts to talk about that. I think overall, I think it was actually a pretty solid performance. She was well prepared. I think that she has done a lot of work on her own delivery. She was very, very clear, whether you agreed with what she said or not. She was clear. The various topics were set out quite clearly. There was a lot of certainty there in what she was saying. I think early on, she bamboozled us with statistics. She threw a lot of stats out there, particularly when she was talking about immigration. And, you know, pretty quickly that started to make my head explode. There was just too many numbers, too many stats. But she settled into a bit of a rhythm. The other thing I think was an interesting strategy, and gosh, this has certainly been the subject of debate, was the clash with various journalists and, you know, attacking the media. It's a strategy, but it's an interesting one. And as a, you know, an ex-journo myself, I find that hard to love. I think that our leaders can answer negative questions and should expect negative questions. They can answer them still with elegance. They can still be firm and get their point across, but they don't need to resort to calling journos trashy and banning them and all the things that we're seeing going on there.
1: It's polarising in that sense.
0: I mean, all of it's polarising. Yeah. It's been really interesting looking at some of the feedback, the reviews from various news outlets. You know, on the one hand, we've got she was formidable, she was fiery, she smashed it out of the park, swinging into chaotic, shameful, less press club, more fight club. And I think, you know, views out in the community are equally polarised. But at least, you know, people know what she stands for, as I say, and it's making it easy for people to decide whether they agree with her or not. And I think that is a contrast again to, you know, what we're seeing from other leaders where we're not entirely sure perhaps what they might stand for on some issues, or that stance is a little fluid and changes. So I think at least she's planted a flag in the sand, and whether you love her or not, at least you know where that is and you can make your mind up from there.
1: And yet it feels like also at a time, Dr. Reese, that we definitely need... We need to be, rather than polarised, we need to be united. It doesn't yet feel like that for many.
0: Absolutely, I agree with you. This isn't a unifying approach at all, but it's certainly appealing, as we're seeing in the poll statistics. You know, we're seeing that she's got her supporters, she's got her haters, she's not going to get them on board. But then in the middle of the bell curve, you've got everybody else. So you've got everyday Australians just trying to pay their mortgage. You know, the craziness that's going on in the world, there's a lot of fear. Global data is telling us we're becoming more and more insular and not trusting people who don't look, sound and live like us. And so, you know, she's speaking into that message. She's very consistent. Again, whether you don't like a message, she's consistent in what she says. And I think she really understands who her audience is. And she knows that her audience aren't the haters, because she's not going to win them over. And her audience isn't the media. So she speaks directly into people's homes and into the problems that they're experiencing. And I think that some of those people in the middle of the bell curve are being won over because of that. So unifying, definitely not. But powerful and compelling for some people, well, it appears to be.
1: Has it got 2 years of legs leading up to the election? Can you
0: wow.
1: maintain the rage, I suppose?
0: It's a colourful couple of years. Yeah, I know. And goodness me, you know, you can only imagine the pressure that Senator Hanson is under and that her circle is under, given the stakes and who her opponents are and how, you know, just what people are aiming for. It's going to be a very interesting ride. It'll be fascinating to see how the other parties respond. And I guess, you know, how this plays out with the Australian public. You know, there's been a lot of debate. I think a lot of people are still sizing her up, and probably for some, it's the first time she's really been on their radar. They've probably really disregarded her in the past as being, you know, way too out to the side. Well, now she's mainstream, appearing at the National Press Club. Now she's on the radar, and so they're sizing her up.
1: Well, and
0: so
1: truly. And at your own peril, don't dismiss.
0: That's right, I don't think she's going anywhere anytime soon, so let's strap in.
1: Great to talk to you, and I thank you for your time. Dr. Neryl East, Authority on Trustworthy Comms, Communication for Leaders and Brands, a regular contributor right here, Australia Overnight.
2: Traffic. Got something you want to say? 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
3: It's Brad from Transport Victoria. Not a bad run for the major arterials in and out of Melbourne at the moment. A little busy for the Western Freeway already, heading up towards Hopkins Road in towards Deanside and Caroline Springs. Clear onto the bypass, M80 Ring Road and onto the Westgate Freeway from there. The Tullamarine Freeway is still a good run to and from Melbourne Airport. The city-bound entry from Bullion Road onto the Eastern Freeway, that's closed until the end of the month for ramp construction works. You need to use the entry ramps at Doncaster Road or from Burke Road. Allow some extra time detouring. A clear run for the train network.
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1: Gave those lyrics earlier. Nobody's nailed that one. I thought people would have been all over it. You put your lime in the coconut and drink it all up. You put your lime in the coconut, you drink it all up. You put your lime in the coconut, you drink it all up. What a great track. Great song. Fantastic song. Bueller. Tommy, good morning.
16: Good morning, T-Mac. How you going, mate?
1: Fantastic.
16: Two quick things, T-Mac. You actually said then, will it last for 2 years? If these politicians continue to lie to us, T-Mac, it's going to last for 2 years very easily.
1: Two years is a long time, though, for any campaign. Has the campaign started a little too early for One Nation, though?
16: T-Mac, yesterday Albo made a deal with the Greens, and they promised during the election that, no, he wouldn't make any deals with the Greens. Therefore, he has straight away. And the other one yesterday, T-Mac, the media played this out. The Labor Party in the state said, if you need to go to get the pill, you can't do it through Liberal. And then 3 seconds later, they showed Jess Wilson saying, that's a lie, that's just another lie. So the media is starting to turn a little bit, T-Mac, and they're actually pointing out their lies, which is good.
1: Yeah, but haven't we had a history of politicians forever telling porkies?
16: There we have, T-Mac, and that's the trouble. But I think with Pauline Hanson coming out here and just talking sense, basically saying things how they are, just like UK, T-Mac, what's happened over there? They've turned over there.
1: They're in chaos, though. I mean, they've got how many prime ministers have they had? I think they're on number 7. Or six and 7 years.
16: Yeah, Nigel Farage is over there, T-Mac, right? And he's very similar. Pauline's very similar to him. I think people want to hear how it is and stop getting lied to, T-Mac. It's as simple as that, mate.
1: But, mate, they said that about President Trump, did they not? And how's that worked out?
16: Second time around, it's worked out pretty ordinary because he's had war and all that. I don't think he predicted this one. But the first time, he turned their economy around.
1: Really? Really?
16: So.
1: Oh, gee. I think we could have a heated discussion, Tommy, about that, which we'll do another time. We've got to fly. David's in the newsroom. Brekkie boys are getting ready. Ross and Russ for the 3AW Brekkie program and Tom Elliott this morning from 8:30. I'm Tony Mack. For all we know, we may never meet again. That's all I got. God willing. See you tonight, midnight.
17: 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When you're ready to sell your home, call Ian Reid Vendor Advocates first. 3AW News.
18: 10 degrees in Melbourne, possible showers atop today, 16. It's 5:30. Good morning. David Armstrong. Police probing the exact cause of a suspicious factory fire at Laverton North. Fire started inside a pack and send warehouse on Little Boundary Road around 1:30. 34 firefighters worked to bring the blaze under control and stop it from spreading to neighbouring buildings. Nobody was inside that factory at the time. Homicide squad detectives were called out to Maddingley near the Werribee Gorge State Park last night following the discovery of a burnt-out vehicle. Ironbark Road was closed for several hours while detectives inspected the scene. But they say nobody was inside the vehicle at the time of the fire, but they are yet to share any further details of the investigation. Most IVF add-ons have been found to have no fertility benefits. Melbourne University researchers discovered there is little to no evidence that common extras from steroids to plasma injections increase the chances of having a baby. Well, get ready for a shock when your July power bill arrives. Gabriel Hodson explains.
19: The Financial Review says energy giants may have breached the law, pushing through huge increases in daily supply charges. The Federal Energy Minister has asked the Energy and Competition Watchdogs to investigate if power retailers have breached misconduct rules. Chris Bowen is reportedly concerned about big rises in daily fixed charges for households and says if retailers' underlying costs are coming down, then customers should feel the benefit. In recent weeks, some customers have been told their daily charge will go up from July the 1st by as much as 86%. Gabriel Hodson reporting.
18: Victoria's auction clearance rate has collapsed to its lowest levels since 2020. In the weekend, it hit just 37%. That's down from 40% the previous week's 53% this time last year. New research shows unpaid carers could be $45,000 better off if super was paid on carer payments. A Super Members Council report has found more than 1 million Australians miss out on super because of the work they do, including those who step out of paid work to care for loved ones. Chief Executive Misha Schubert says the super system is meant to cover everyone.
20: But despite the fact that 17 million Australians get that terrific guarantee of retirement savings being put away to grow into a retirement nest egg for them, there are still some Australians who miss out, and one of those groups is carers.
18: There are fears the deadly H5 bird flu has crossed the WA border into South Australia. Two dead sub-Antarctic seabirds have been found in South Australia on the same coastline the birds carrying the virus washed up in WA. Well, Daryl Braithwaite is returning to the stables. The singer of the iconic song The Horses and Sherbet frontman has decided to step back from performing live gigs. The 77-year-old says it's been increasingly physically challenging for him to sing comfortably. In finance, Wall Street's down 26, our dollar 69.15 US.
21: 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Melbourne's own 3AW.
18: Gout has pulled out of a race in the US next month due to back stiffness. The 18-year-old sprint sensation will head home to get his body right before jetting out again with his sights set on winning gold in the 200 metres at the World Under-20 Championships in August. The AFL has warned clubs it will hit them, players and coaches, with fines for criticising umpires or the MRO. Cristiano Ronaldo has responded to criticism at the FIFA World Cup with two goals in a 5-0 win over Uzbekistan. It takes his side to the top of its group ahead of Colombia's second match against the Democratic Republic of Congo this afternoon. And that's the latest news and sports.
21: Eddie Maguire and Jimmy Bartel now have three episodes a week of the most insightful AFL podcast around. Eddie and Jimmy, available wherever you get your podcasts.
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21: 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Bob Jane T-Mart's end of financial year Price Busters sale is on now, and the savings are huge. Bob Jane T-Mart's, they'll look after you.
3: It's Brad from Transport Victoria. Around a 5-minute delay now with a fair bit of congestion for the Western Freeway this morning between Melton and Caroline Springs. Clears up after Hopkins Road. Looking okay onto the bypass and up towards the M80 Ring Road. On the other side of town, the Monash and Eastern Freeways are clear. M80 Ring Road itself looking fine in both directions. We've got works happening in Tottenham. Ashley Street is closing both directions under the rail bridge between Sunshine Road and Rupert Street tonight from 9 o'clock. As for Melbourne Airport Railworks, allow extra time when the closure's in place.
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18: A cloudy day with a shower or two later. A top of 16 degrees. Tomorrow, partly cloudy, 15. And Friday, cloudy, 13 degrees. On the bays today, variable winds, 10 knots. At waves below a metre. At the airport, 9. At Roeville, 11. And in the city, it's 10 degrees. David Armstrong. Melbourne Zone, 3AW.
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0: 3 minutes before six on a Wednesday morning. Good morning to you, Ross.
1: How you going there, Ross?
0: Oh, I'm going super.
1: I
0: was going to talk about something else, but Scorcher has suggested something else, and I'm very happy with it.
1: No.
0: I was going to mention the fact that I was having a glass of wine with my brother and sister yesterday, and the screensaver on my television was the Great Wall of China. And I turned to them and I said, have you all seen the Great Wall of China? And they said, yeah. And I said, doesn't disappoint, does it? Then I was getting on to things that don't disappoint. But I tell you what, the Great Wall of China.
2: It was to keep the rabbits out.
0: I reckon they called it the Wall of China. Then someone said, it's better than that.
1: Oh, it's better than that. Well, that's
0: better
1: what we
0: the
1: do.
0: Wall of China.
1: That's what we do here in Australia. We just stick great in front of everything, don't we? You know, the Great Australian Bite.
0: Yeah, the Great Australian Dream.
1: The Great Barrier Reef.
0: We do love great, don't we?
1: We love a great.
0: We might scorch a move on to the top seven greats of the world.
1: There we go.
0: Right. We probably run out. There are three.
1: No, yeah. There'll be plenty. Great Britain.
0: After the program every day, if Maya, Sophie, Scorcher and I, haven't left anyone out, play Wordle, right?
1: Yes.
0: That game from the New York, the boss Wang calls it heroin, that we all sit round sort of totally addicted to this game. The New York Times, it was invented by, I reckon, an English bloke during COVID, and he, where you have four or five guesses to get, no, you have six guesses to guess a five-letter word.
1: Right, okay.
0: And we're convinced they're running out. He sold it for $1 million to the New York Times.
1: Yeah.
0: Right? And I reckon that's, you know, some things have their right price. You'd be happy with that, $1 million. And
1: yes,
0: because they're running, as I said, they're running out of words.
1: Mm-hmm.
0: But we play Wordle every day after the program. Sophie, Maya, Scorch and I.
1: Mm-hmm.
0: And the person with the most unusual approach is Sophie, where what we do, for example, I happen to know that Scorch's opening word is always ratio. because it's got three vowels in it.
1: Nice.
0: And it's got an R and a T. I've got one that I use that I research indicates it's the most useful word to open up with because it uses four vowels.
1: Oh, okay.
0: 133693, 133693. What is my, for two bottles of DeBortley, what is my opening word, a five-letter word that contains four vowels?
1: Jeez.
0: But Sophie has the most unusual strategy and we're in awe of her. Her aim is to find a five-letter word that no one has ever heard of. She puts in random gibberish words, and if your word is not one that they accept, it doesn't accept it and count it as a go. It just shakes and goes, nah, not a word. So she'll just muck around. Yesterday, one of the words she used was slorm, S-L-O-R-M. S-L-O-R-M, like storm with an L.
1: Right.
0: It was accepted by the Wordle machine. Best crack at what slorm means.
1: Okay.
0: I don't know, by the way. This is all news to me.
1: Mm-hmm. It almost sounds like something that might be muddy.
0: I'm going with... I'm sort of heading down the slurry route. You know,
1: It does sound wet, but that's because you said storm to me, then of course your mind immediately goes to wet. And, you know, and so maybe a slorm is what happens to the ground after it's been, you know, affected by a storm. But that, yeah, I think you've led me down that path.
0: But I'd love the English language and I'm thinking, where does storm come from? Storm?
1: No.
0: Storm's got to be German, doesn't it? It's got to be.
1: It does. Well, they're stormtroopers. That's why I think you've gone to storm because they had stormtroopers, didn't they? Geez, that would have been pretty scary. Imagine them coming over the hill at you. Some stormtroopers.
0: That would have been a storm.
1: Gacked on Zannies too.
0: I'll tell you what, how would that be? The Melbourne Storm.
1: Oh. Yeah.
0: That'd be even more frightening. Cameron Munster coming to you as part of the Melbourne Storm.
1: Storm.
0: Yeah. People are having guesses, which is great. Andy, what is my opening word?
3: I'll go with audio.
1: Oh, that's great.
0: Wow. No, Andy, that is going to be my opening word going forward
1: that's
0: after
1: excellent.
0: Today. I know, except the problem with audio, it's not Andy, but take two bottles of the audio. The problem with audio is it leaves out the most common letter in the English language.
1: Right,
0: you've got to have an E in it.
1: Right, okay.
0: So it's sort of like audio with an E in it. Right, mm-hmm. Paul, what's my opening word?
2: Morning, guys. Adieu.
1: Yes. I reckon that's
0: correct,
1: it.
0: Paul.
1: Yeah, that's I've it. Written down adieu. Yeah.
0: Right. Yeah. Which is funny because it's a French word.
1: You're allowed to have it, are you? So water lets you have French words.
0: Yeah, well, it allows you to have French words made up of French letters. Mm-hmm. They all get in there. You knew it was coming, didn't you?
1: Yes.
0: good on you, Paul. Two bottles of the Bordley handcrafted Heathcote Shiraz. Slorm. Mm. Scorcher, you need to come in and deliver the news as to what slorm means. Mm. After we interrogate you with some brief questions as to whether it is related in any way to the word slurry.
1: Mm-hmm.
0: I'm going to say that slorm's not attractive, right? Mm. Slorm's going to sort of be
1: it could be
0: a vaguely sort of dark word.
1: It could almost be the enemy in a sci-fi film though, as well, Ross. Imagine you're in a sci-fi film, you're on some planet, planet Zod, and the slorm, come over into your galaxy,
0: and they say Klaatu Barada Nikto. You ever seen that film, Klaatu Barada Nikto? Oh God, what's it called? Is it called The Day the Earth Stood Still?
1: Oh.
0: I think is the name of the movie. It's about, stand by, Damien delivers.
4: Batu, Barada, Nikto.
1: Oh.
0: And that was the message they brought from outer space.
4: Batu, Barada, Nikto.
1: Oh.
0: Yeah, The Day the Earth Stood Still. It was outer space for get your Powerball numbers in. I think. Righto, Scorch. Give us some hints. Is slorm good or bad?
5: Well, it's probably bad, but you're not a million miles away from when you were saying slurry and muddy.
1: Mm-hmm.
5: You're in the right sort of area there.
0: Is it meteorological?
5: No.
0: No. Okay. Give us a broad field.
5: Well, it's a British verb. It is a verb.
1: Mm.
5: And it's to do with cleaning.
0: Well, it's to slorm means to sort of to give a good thorough clean to.
5: The exact opposite, to clean carelessly.
0: Is that right?
5: To wipe down a bench messily.
1: Oh.
0: Oh. Where did we see that recently?
1: 3NW Studios.
5: So if you spill your beer and you just sort of slorm it. Yeah.
1: Yeah,
0: no,
1: definitely.
0: This is great. I'm trying to think. I was somewhere and I can't work out whether it was in the context with you guys. Oh, no. It was with me Hawthorne supporting mates and we went to a pub we've been to 1 million times for lunch and the bench that we were sitting at was absolutely filthy.
1: Oh, can you?
0: We said, do you mind giving I went to the bar staff and said, do you mind giving the table a bit of a wipe? It's filthy.
1: Mm-hmm.
0: And they've come over with a virtually unemployable rag and gone one wipe and walked off.
5: That's a slorm.
0: So, that's a slorm.
5: Yep.
0: I've been slormed. Right, and I didn't know it.
1: Good on.
0: That is fantastic.
1: Good on Scorch, Sophie Clemens.
0: Scorch, while we got you there, you have in the past told me, in fact, you and I did a broadcast together in Copenhagen, and I didn't go to see The Little Mermaid because you told me that you walked for 40 minutes to go and see The Little Mermaid. Have I got the name of the thing right?
5: Yeah.
0: And when you got there, it was so pathetic you wanted to kick it. You said, I wanted to kick it over.
5: I wasn't impressed, no.
0: Right. So you are well-travelled. Your wife is the Hungarian hurricane.
5: Yeah.
0: What is a tourist attraction that you would describe as, quote, it doesn't disappoint, close quote? I say, I've got a couple, but I'll go with the Great Wall of China.
5: Angkor Wat in Cambodia, hands down, it's incredible.
1: Ah, okay.
0: Yeah. You've always been big on that. It reminds me of a night I was having dinner at Beko Restaurant.
1: Mm.
0: And the waiter, Nick, came up up to the table and said, would you like something? I can't remember what it was, to eat or drink. And I said, no, Nick, my body's a temple. Without missing a beat, he said, so's Angkor Wat and it's falling down. It was so quick. I thought, mate, Damo went to Mussolini's office the other week. It was closed. They're building a train line under it. Well, oh, my goodness.
1: Yeah.
0: How ironic is that?
1: Yes, yeah, exactly.
0: Because Damo, give us a ding or a dong. Did not Mussolini get elected to office for two reasons? He drained the Pontine marshes.
1: Yes.
0: And he made the trains run on time.
1: That was the
0: That's
1: promise.
0: As simple. Yeah, it was as simple as that. And so how ironic that Mussolini's office was closed because they're building it. I mean, does it have a sign on it? Like, you know, do you have to pay 15 lira to get in to see the, into a place? I just wanted to word, use the word lira. Yeah. Does it have a sign on it saying Mussolini's office, 15 lira?
1: Mm.
0: They didn't tell you that it was closed.
1: Mm. And is there a piano in there?
0: That's a fascist for you. Mm. Possible shower. Top of 16 degrees today. It is 10 degrees now at 12 to 6.
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7: It's Brad from Transport Victoria. The usual build-up for the freeways this stage of the morning. The Monash Freeway, a few breaks on through Berwick and Narre Warren up towards the South Gippsland Freeway. And on the other side of the city, the Western Freeway, slowing past Leakes Road and Hopkins Road up towards Caroline Springs. Clear after that onto the bypass, Amity Ring Road. And looking okay down towards the Westgate Freeway. Hume Freeway, clear on past Cooper Street. No troubles for the Calder Freeway past Green Gully Road. Not too many troubles for public transport. Trains running well around the city. Check the Transport Victoria website to help plan your trip.
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15: Are you the police?
16: No, ma'am. We're musicians.
0: It is 9 minutes to six. CSI Melbourne with Senior Constable Emma Falaszewski. Emma, lovely to chat with you again. What do we got?
17: Good morning, Ross and Russ. Lovely to chat with you guys too. We've had an incident from overnight where police and emergency services responded to a report of a factory fire in Laverton North. Officers arrived and located the factory on Little Boundary Road alight at about 1:20 a.m. No one was injured and no one was inside the factory at the time of the fire. At this stage, the circumstances of the fire are unclear, but it is believed to be suspicious. So there will be a crime scene in place this morning while investigations are ongoing.
0: It is a sus fire.
1: Yeah. Emma, how many fires is that for this year? Have we got a fire tally yet?
17: We need one, I think.
1: Yeah,
17: There's been a lot, hasn't there?
1: Yep. Yeah.
0: Well, we referred last week to the Bureau's crime stats, or whatever it's called, for the number of fire bombings rather than fires. But I was thinking, I wonder whether we... Of all the fires in Victoria, what percentage of them are sus? What else, Emma?
17: We've also had an update into that awful incident in Newport on Sunday, where a victim was set upon and had their car damaged by a group on motorbikes. I'm sure you saw that vision, was pretty awful. The two teenage boys were arrested last night after detectives from Hobsons Bay CIU executed search warrants at properties in Meadow Heights and in the Hume area. Investigators also located and seized a number of items, including allegedly stolen registration plates, a stolen Yamaha motorcycle, various clothing items and a helmet as well. So an 18-year-old from Meadow Heights and a 17-year-old boy from the Hume area were both charged with reckless conduct endangering serious injury, affray, drive in a manner dangerous and unlicensed driving. So police will allege that the pair were riding in convoy with about 50 others in Faulkner at about 4 p.m. On the Sunday just gone before making their way to Newport where that incident happened. Detectives continue to work to identify the other riders as well, with additional arrests expected to occur. So with anyone who has any further incident or information on that incident, is urged to contact Crime Stoppers.
0: And no doubt by the time that case gets to court, which is conducted by the prosecutor, who is a defence lawyer who grew up in the criminal justice system, and the defence lawyer is a defence lawyer who grew up in the criminal justice system, and the judge is a defence lawyer who grew up in the criminal justice system, they will no doubt be portrayed as people on the verge of winning the Nobel Peace Prize, who just had a bad day out. Emma, anything else?
17: That's it from me this morning. Thank you.
0: Hey, no, don't go yet, Emma. I have one last question for you. What is a tourist attraction that you've seen in the world that didn't disappoint? That you said, well, that was good.
17: Oh, that's a tough one. I'm going to go with, and I might get the name wrong, but is it the Basilica in Spain, in Barcelona, that's still being built?
1: Sagrada.
17: I'm saying it wrong.
0: Yeah, no. The Sagrada Familia.
1: You got it right.
17: That's right.
0: Well done. Whose current status is it's either finished or it's not finished.
1: It's done. They've launched it.
0: Yeah, but it's not finished.
1: That's finished enough. Come on.
0: It's finished enough. There we go.
1: There's a bit of slalom around, but it's done.
0: Yeah, it's finished enough. Right. Scorch, get on
1: the...
0: Get on, yeah, not, but they launched lots. They launched the Metro Tunnel air when it wasn't remotely open. Right, it's a soft launch. Can you look up, please, Damien? When we return, Damien will provide us with the Spanish for soft launch. That's great, the Emma, the Sagrada Familia.
1: Yeah.
0: Part of which, for I'm going to say decades, part of the work to finish the Sagrada Familia was carried out by RMIT.
1: Correct.
0: Here in our city. Emma, lovely to chat with you. 5 to 6.
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7: It's Brad from Transport Victoria. Traffic starting build coming in from Werribee and Williams Landing. A slow run for the Princes Freeway up towards High Street. Clears up after Corrigan Creek Road and a good run onto the Westgate Freeway. Just starting to build now for the M80 Ring Road approaching the Westgate with the ongoing works and further back on the Western Freeway. Still a slow run past Leakes Road and Hopkins Road in towards Caroline Springs and onto the bypass. If you're on the trains this morning, all clear across the board from to and from the city. Some minor delays for Gippsland Feline Services. Check the website for details.
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0: Three elements of the Sagrada Familia remain incomplete. The interior of the Tower of Jesus Christ, the glory facade of the surrounding urban area. The glory facade's decorative sculptures are estimated to be completed by 2034-2035. Metro Tunnel. Matthew, quick traffic report.
26: Yes, so just in Roeville on Wellington Road, right in the intersection of Silkwood Way, which is outside the Wellington Village, there is a truck broken down in the left-hand lane and it is going to cause massive delays in the peak hour.
0: Nice, cogent report, Matthew. Two bottles of DeBortley, thank you. As the boss Wang points out, the last thing they need is for it to be completed because it stops being a tourist attraction. 6 o'clock.
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27: 10 degrees in Melbourne. Possible showers atop today, 16 at 6 o'clock. Good morning. I'm David Armstrong. Two teenagers have been arrested, charged and then released on bail over a shocking road rage incident in Melbourne's West last week. Madeline Burke reports.
28: A gang of around 50 youths on motorbikes were seen riding erratically, weaving through traffic and cutting off drivers on Sunday, making their way down to Newport and Williamstown. 3AW's Jackie Felgate was sent shocking vision of around 12 of the youths, some armed with weapons, kicking the windows of a Hyundai i30 and assaulting a driver. Last night, detectives executed search warrants at properties in Meadow Heights and the Hume area, arresting an 18-year-old and a 17-year-old. Both males have been charged with reckless conduct endangering serious injury, affray, drive in a manner dangerous, and unlicensed driving. They've since been bailed ahead of court appearances later this year. The rest of the group remain at large. Madeline Burke, Melbourne.
27: Police have shut down a road in the Bacchus Marsh suburb of Maddingley, northwest of Melbourne, following the discovery of a burnt-out vehicle. That vehicle was found on Ironbark Road. Hours later, homicide squad detectives attended the scene. The road was closed for much of the night. Police say nobody was inside the vehicle at the time of the fire. It is too early in the investigation to determine if the incident is related to any others. Two in three Australian adults and one in four children are clinically overweight or obese. An Australian Institute of Health and Welfare report also shows the number of Australians living with abdominal obesity, which is measured by waist circumference, has doubled since 1995. The Institute's Amy Young says the reasons are complex.
2: We live in environments that promote unhealthy food options. We have more sedentary lifestyles. And there are also social, economic and commercial factors, many of which are outside the control of the individual.
27: Melbourne's been crowned Australia's top city for an overnight stay. It comes amid new data confirming Victoria's hit a new tourism high, with record spending by visitors from both interstate and overseas this year. A total $48.6 billion flowed into the state, while international visitor spending increased by 17%. More than 3 million international visitors spent a new high of $10.5 billion. Yarra Council's imposing new all-day parking fees across several popular streets. Lulee, Turner, Bath and Abbott Streets will be impacted. Council accused of making a cash grab. The Education Minister says schools should take the afternoon off and let kids watch the Socceroos this Friday. The match kicks off at noon. Students set to finish early to mark the end of term two. In finance, Wall Street's down 47, $1.6915 US.
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27: Cutting the AFL season to 20 games before a three-week group stage reportedly has favour among club chief executives. Four different options put to club bosses this week for the competition structure once Tasmania enters in 2028. Brownlow medalist James Hird telling Footy Classified the fixture is crying out for change.
4: We're not a 12-team competition based in Victoria anymore. We're an 18-team competition. We're going to 19 teams. We need more TV dollars. We're competing against entertainment. We're competing against rugby league, competing against all sorts of sports. If we don't change, yeah, I think we'll get left behind.
27: Cristiano Ronaldo silenced its critics with a brace as Portugal defeated Uzbekistan 5-0. England's campaign continues this morning up against Ghana. And the PGA Tour will scrap its no-cut signature events as part of a move to a two-tier system from 2028. That's the latest news and sports.
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3: 3AW Traffic. Bob Jane T-Mart's end of financial year Price Busters sale is on now, and the savings are huge. Bob Jane T-Mart's. They'll look after you.
7: It's Brad from Transport Victoria. Still some residual delays in towards Caroline Springs onto Ballarat Road for the Western Freeway after an earlier breakdown at Caroline Springs Boulevard. That left lane has been reopened. A clear run up towards Station Road through Deer Park up towards the M80 Ring Road. Further back, the Western Freeway building around Rockbank and Deanside past Leakes Road and Hopkins Road. The Princes Freeway further south. Slow run out of Werribee. Delays in parts up towards Corroy Creek Road. And public transport running well. No troubles for the trains around Melbourne. Some minor delays for Gippsland feed line services.
8: Only days remain until the end of the financial year, which also means Lexus of Blackburn's end of financial year demonstrator event is coming to an end. This is your last opportunity to secure a current model low kilometre as new Lexus demonstrator from Lexus of Blackburn, including advanced electric, hybrid and plug-in hybrid models. 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LMCT 10093.
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27: A cloudy day with a shower or two later, a top of 16 degrees. A cloudy day tomorrow, 15, and Friday, partly cloudy, 13. On the bays, variable winds at 10 knots and waves below a metre. Gladstone Park, 9. Heathmont, 11. In the city, it's 10 degrees. David Armstrong, Melbourne Zone, 3AW.
25: 3AW Breakfast. Get the FIFA World Cup meal at Macca's with one of six free cups featuring Beckham, Ronaldinho, Henry, Yamal, Son and Grimace too.
0: 7 minutes after six to the affairs of the day. Mm-hmm. Taxi drivers will face having their licences cancelled if they decline short trips or refuse to take passengers with service dogs under an effort to weed out bad behaviour in the industry. You mean that they're not already under those conditions?
1: Well, they are already under those conditions, but it keeps happening. It happened to us the other day. It was a short ride and we were refused.
0: Oh, well, no wonder under those circumstances would you not just catch an Uber?
1: Yeah, so I suppose what are you supposed to do? So let's say in my case, what does the taxi industry want me to do? Take a photograph of the license number maybe, but then what action can I do? What action is available to me? I should say.
0: Right. Well, the action that's available to me is to never use a taxi. And to only ever use Uber, because Uber doesn't tell you, that trip is too short.
1: Yeah, I know, but I want to use taxis, but if they reject you, then, you know, I suppose there needs to be some sort of vehicle that you then tell the taxi industry.
0: I think there is. There's a QR code in the cab. That you can use to report. they should have a QR code on the outside, size of the MCG, so that you can take a photograph of as the bloke drives away. Scorcher says on the driver's forehead. Yeah. What would your name be if your name was QR Code? Hello, I'm QR Code. I'm Quentin Reynolds Code. A new species of spider, which weaves a catapult-like silk trap to snare a single type of ant, has been discovered in the remote rainforest of northern Australia. I said to Scorcher, so it sits there, the spider, and it's got a catapult that it doesn't even have to walk over to the ant and go, "G'day, ant, I'm going to eat you." No. It just sits there and goes, boom, and catapults a web out, grabs it's like Uber Eats for spiders, right? It just catapults over, grabs the ant, drags it back towards us.
1: Well, see, I read that incorrectly. I thought that the spider actually catapulted itself. Right, so it creates a catapult and then just sort of, you know, backs back onto it and just lets fly. No?
0: I think you're probably right. My question, I said to Scorch, is what animal on the face of the planet would you least like to have the ability to catapult itself? Right, imagine you're going to the Stoke House, right? You're walking down the footpath there and a shark catapults itself out of Port Phillip Bay, grabs you by the midget and drags you back into the water. Or imagine... Or imagine you've gone to the Royal Melbourne Zoo and you've gone to the reptile enclosure, right? And a tiger snake catapults itself out of the enclosure and bites you on the face. This is one of the questions that pops up when my children ask me to ask them quiz questions, and I go to AI to get questions. What is the only animal that can't jump? I think I may have asked Adam West this yesterday.
1: The only animal that can't jump.
0: Yeah, the only animal that can't jump. And I'm trying to think, imagine if it could catapult itself. Right? That'd make life interesting. 133-693 for two bottles of the Bordy. What is the only animal that can't jump?
1: Have you read further into this Australian Page 3, young adults today are ageing faster than in previous generations? I mean, I've read the headline. It's like, that's of great interest. I actually haven't dived into the article. Have you managed to do that?
0: No, I haven't, but it gives me echoes of the fact that... kids need to get tested for bowel cancer prep kits younger than they previously had to. I think I go with what Scorch's observation was. He said, we need to appreciate Mayer and Sophie now because very soon they're going to look like Maggie Smith.
1: Well, and we don't want that, do we? So I'm very keen to find out what's going on there. I mean...
0: I know, sorry, I've just had an idea. We need to have a competition right now between Sophie and Mayer as to who can do the best Maggie Smith using the line... Oh, handbag.
1: There we go. Let's get him in.
0: Yeah. All right. Paul editorialises. Paul, good morning to you.
10: Good morning, fellas.
0: Far away, Paul.
10: Hey, sorry. Yeah, with your Ubers, you said that they don't cancel. My wife had 6 cancel on her on Saturday in the space of about 20 minutes.
0: I wonder why they do that. It'll be a strategy.
1: Yeah, they game it, don't they? They sort of they can't create. They try. Well, they do. They create demand, and as a result, the price goes up. So somehow they I don't know how they actually do it, but they generate demand, right? Or scarcity, I should say. They generate scarcity in order to get the price up.
0: When I use Uber, I always like it when my driver is armoured. Because I'm thinking, once in my life, I'm going to be able to ride in an armoured car. Mark, what's an animal that should or shouldn't catapult?
11: Morning, gentlemen. Look, I think you'd probably put acne out of business, but the coyote.

0: He's like Jacob Wiedering at full back, and he's punching the ball. Next thing, he's catapulted himself to full forward, and he's Jack Gunster.
1: No, you can't help but think, did the earth move for you? You know, did the earth move for you? No, that's just the elephant.
0: Good on you, Paul. I didn't realise e-bike riders don't need a licence. Is that the...
1: Yeah. But I think there's this grey area.
0: Ridiculous.
1: Yeah, there's e-bikes and then there's e-bikes, right? There are e-bikes which are in effect motorbikes, which you would think need a license. And then there's e-bikes which you can, which are, you know, the Limes, you know, those Lime bikes, which I know that you get on those often. The Lime bike that, enables you to, you know, do your short distance. And that's also an e-bike. So there's a grey space here.
0: Yeah. I don't get Lime bikes. And I'm interested in this one from a legal point of view, and I know at least one lawyer is listening. The viral video in which two Sydney nurses allegedly threatened Israeli hospital patients has been thrown out of court as evidence.
1: Right.
0: I always thought that you were allowed to record conversations that you were a party to.
1: Okay.
0: So I would like to know, why has that been thrown out? I mean, it's a natural predilection of the criminal justice system to side with the perpetrator, not the victim.
1: Mm-hmm.
0: But why was it thrown out? I'd love to have a legal opinion on that.
1: And I've got a quick question for you, Ross. Quick one for you. Mm-hmm. So schools on Friday, should they be watching the World Cup?
0: No.
1: Okay.
0: No. I think if we get past the group stages, maybe.
1: Mm-hmm.
0: But I remember we all left class one day to go to see the Rumble in the Jungle, and the teachers had no say in it. We just got up and left and watched Ali Foreman.
1: No.
0: And no one said don't. So on that basis, perhaps if we were allowed to leave class to see a heavyweight boxing contest, maybe they should be allowed to go and see the Socceroos. Tony has another animal that can't jump.
2: Yeah, fellas, the echidna can't jump. It's been known to roll, but it cannot jump.
0: You beauty, Tony. Add it to the list. Two bottles of the Bordley. 6:15.
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5: It's Brad Arnold from Transport Victoria. Blaze for the Princes Freeway out of Harper's Crossing. A fair bit of congestion heading up towards Corio Creek Road. Clears up after that. The Westgate faring okay over the bridge in towards the city exit. No troubles now for Ballarat Road through Caroline Springs. Past Caroline Springs Boulevard after an earlier breakdown. And Wellington Road through Roeville around Silkwood Way. Looking okay after an earlier truck breakdown. A pretty good run for public transport to and from the city. 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
3: I noted at 8:30 to 6, I noted myself yesterday that I go around now religiously when I'm at home locking the doors.
4: Yeah.
3: Even when I'm in it, which is the advice of the police, because there's been a 25% spike in home burglaries. And the ROCV is urging the state government to introduce a $500 rebate on upgrading their home security. Liz Carey, General Manager of Corporate Affairs at the ROCV. Liz, good morning to you. So that would be, what, $500 off the cost of upgrading your home security?
5: Correct. We're calling on the government to introduce this rebate in a targeted way. So it could go to things like windows and door locks. It could go to security systems and also secure screen doors.
4: So Liz, how does the money work on this? Is this because if you think that happens, then therefore there'll be, what, lower insurance costs? I mean, what's the financial proposition to the state government?
5: Well, first of all, Victorians told us that they don't feel safe in their home. 1 in 5 said that they've felt increasingly unsafe in their home. And of those surveyed, they told us that they needed support to actually make these changes in their home. And so we're looking for a targeted rebate. We know where the high crime rates are, so we would be looking for a targeted rebate that could be provided to households to actually take on these measures and actually improve safety in their home.
3: Let me ask the question, is the RACV in the business of installing home security?
5: We do offer that service, but so do heaps of other industries in Victoria. But what we're asking is actually to help Victorians feel safe at home and acting on what they've told us in our survey.
3: So do you lock your house when you're in it?
5: I do. I always lock my front door when I'm in it. Do you?
3: Oh, yeah. I lock every... I've got about 4 doors in total. I lock all 4 when I'm in it.
5: And it's up to us to take personal responsibility. And as you said, you know, Victoria Police advise that. But sometimes you need to go that extra measure. And we know that from our survey, when Victorians have installed their own safety security measures, their actual perception of safety has increased.
4: So, Liz, what a commentary on where we are at right now. Liz, has this happened anywhere in any other state? I mean, for that matter, anywhere else in the world?
5: It has. Western Australia has introduced this at least over 5 years ago with great success. They had 30,000 households take up this offer. They have a $400 rebate, and we know that it works in that jurisdiction and it would work here in Victoria.
3: It is a rebate. It's not actually giving people $500 that they might otherwise spend on buying 7 machetes.
5: No, it's a targeted rebate where you must provide receipts and actually spent on security measures like window and door locks and security systems.
4: And Liz, can you imagine that you're going to have a receptive government?
5: Oh, look, it's about priorities. You know, we think that this would estimate cost $15 million, but we also know the cost of crime actually costs hundreds of millions of dollars to the community. So we think that it's actually a really small price to pay to actually help Victorians feel safe in their home.
3: Good on you, Liz. Liz Carey, General Manager of Corporate Affairs at RACV. She mentioned the cost of crime. Mm. Is it the Costa del Crime that they have in Spain where all the English gangsters used to go and live, such as in the movie Sexy Beast? I think that was part of that. Have I got the name right? The Costa del Crime. Speaking of which, England and Ghana locked at nil all 25 minutes into the game.
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6: It's Brad Arnold from Transport Victoria. Delays for the Princes Freeway out of Harper's Crossing, a fair bit of congestion heading up towards Coro Creek Road. Clears up after that. The Westgate faring okay over the bridge in towards the city exit. No troubles now for Ballarat Road through Caroline Springs, past Caroline Springs Boulevard after an earlier breakdown, and Wellington Road through Roeville around Silkwood Way, looking okay after an earlier truck breakdown. A pretty good run for public transport to and from the city. 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
3: 6:36, John Anderson, six bottles of the Bortoli Woodfire Heathcote Shiraz.
15: You two earlier were talking about things that are great in Australia. Great being one of your favourite adjectives, Russ, which is part of your personality, which is very positive and sunny. Now, I need to know in sport in Australia, who is the great barrier thief?
3: Look, you can't believe it that I would know the answer to that. who is the greatest sportsman in the world with the name Great in their title?
15: His name is Wayne Gretzky, whose daughter is married to?
3: Johnson, the golfer.
15: And Dustin Johnson, DJ. He said she finally met someone who has a similar intellect. No, he may be a very intelligent person. I'm not casting any doubt on his intelligence. Yeah. England nil.
3: What would you be betting?
15: Well, I think you know where I'm coming from. England nil, Ghana nil. That's 28 minutes into the game. Now, overnight, we're talking about great sports people. Cristiano Ronaldo scored twice in Portugal's 5-0 win over Uzbekistan, meaning he has now scored at 6 World Cups, the only man to have ever done so. And he is now the second oldest person to have scored at a World Cup behind this man.
16: Sailor for sale or rent. Room.
13: rooms to let 50.
15: Do you two know who's singing that?
3: His surname is spelled M-I-L-L-A.
15: Yeah, but pronounced Miller, as in Roger Miller.
3: He was Cameroon.
15: 42-year-old when he scored for Cameroon. And, of course, Roger Miller is singing King of the Road. Now, it's going to be some, well, it's already been some World Cup. You have something called the Golden Boot, which is for the player who scores the most goals. The Golden Ball is awarded to the best player of the tournament. So currently the Golden Boot is led by a chap from Argentina called Messi. Is his name? Yeah, Messi. Yeah, he's on 5. Erling Haaland from Norway at his first World Cup is on 4, along with Kylian Mbappe, who's on 4 from France. Harry Kane is currently playing. He's on 2 for England. And Cristiano Ronaldo now goes to 2 himself. Not that Ronaldo scored quite the number of goals that some of those, well, certainly Messi and Mbappe have scored in World Cups. But Cristiano Ronaldo, well, I guess he answered the way he knows best, which is to produce when it really matters. And he has done that for a long period of time, despite what you may think of his ego, Roscoe, which is not that much, I don't think.
3: Now, well, I just remember the time he was interviewed by a reporter interviewed him, put a microphone under his nose, and he grabbed the microphone and threw it into the river.
15: Well, Mel Brown did that once in a waffle game over in Perth. There's very good footage of that. Some of Malcolm's favourite words. Why don't you ring up like every other does who has manners? Don't worry. From Atlanta Hawks, Dyson Daniels is the great barrier thief. And from Bendigo, Mayor's yelling out to me. Are you there?
3: Sean Cargill from Mentone.
15: What a show.
3: Go in your endo. It's Grass or Shouse time. Jump on the line now and tell us what's Grass or Shouse. 133-693. 133-693. It is 6:30 on 3RW.

0: There's news for the Bordley Wines, makers of premium and delicious Pinot Noir from the Yarra Valley. 3AW News.
1: 10 degrees in Melbourne, possible showers at top today, 16 at 6:30. Good morning. I'm David Armstrong. Taxi drivers will face having their licences cancelled if they decline short trips or refuse to take passengers with service dogs. Cab companies and rideshare platforms will also be required to notify the state transport regulator if their drivers assault, overcharge or refuse service to passengers. Public Transport Minister Gabrielle Williams will today announce new offences for cabbies. It includes them in the state's two strikes and you're out regime. It would ban drivers found guilty of certain offences twice within 10 years. A data center giant has bought $165 million worth of land that was originally set aside for homes. Here's Gabrielle Hodson.
2: Australian data center giant NextDC has bought 169 hectares of land on the outskirts of Geelong. The Age says the Lovely Bank site was previously set aside for more than 2,000 homes, subject to council approval. The massive purchase comes as 36 mayors from around the world make a joint pact in London that data center growth won't be detrimental to communities or the planet. But local government may have little control over the development of data centers. In Victoria, many large projects are approved directly by the planning minister, bypassing local planning laws and removing the right for the community to appeal if the project is of economic significance. Gabrielle Hodson reporting.
1: Police are warning families to check their e-bikes before the school holidays after issuing hundreds of fines during a CBD crackdown. Among the offences detected, riders on illegal overpowered e-bikes, unlicensed riders and dozens travelling without helmets. Police say many people don't realise that high-powered e-bikes are legally considered motorcycles. They require registration and a licence. France has sweltered through its hottest day on record in the mid-40s. Dozens of drowning deaths have been recorded across France and Germany. In a special address at the London Climate Action Week, United Nations Secretary General Antonio Guterres issued this warning.
3: We have just lived through the 11 hottest years ever recorded. And today, this city and far beyond are experiencing the hottest day of the year with higher temperatures to come. London isn't just calling, it's cooking.
1: Scientists have found evidence a crater discovered in outback WA is the oldest on Earth, billions of years old. Geologists discovered the rock formations near the town of Marble Bar. Curtin University's Professor Chris Kirkland says the testing of crystal minerals confirms it to be the oldest known asteroid impact site on Earth.
4: So these individual little crystals, smaller than the width of a human hair, contain lots of uranium, and that uranium over time changes to lead. So if we can measure the ratio of the uranium to lead, we can calculate an age, and that's how we can work out how old it is.
1: In finance, Wall Street is down 45 points, our dollar lower, 69.15 US.
0: 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Your station, Melbourne's own 3AW.
1: England's dominating possession but has been unable to score against Ghana in their second group game at the World Cup. The score's locked at nil all. Earlier, Cristiano Ronaldo became the first player to score at six World Cups with a brace in Portugal's 5-0 win over Uzbekistan. Zach Barters insists he still hasn't made any decision on his playing future with Port Adelaide. The star mid says he'll work out where he is playing next year. The end of the season.
5: Yeah, obviously the rounds are counting down now towards the end of the season, so it gets closer and closer. But for mine, nothing's really changed. I'll still make my decision at the end of the year and sit down with the club and my manager, and that will still be the end goal for me.
1: And that's the latest news and sport.
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0: 3AW Traffic. 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
7: It's Brad Arnold from Transport Victoria. Delay starting to build for the M80 Ring Road approaching the Westgate Freeways. They've got speed and lane restrictions in place heading up towards those ramps. Once you're on the Westgate Freeway, looking okay over the bridge in towards the city exits. Further back, the Princes Freeway. Slow run out of Hoppers Crossing up towards Corroy Creek Road. Still got the city-bound entry from Bulleen Road onto the Eastern Freeway. Closed until the end of the month for ramp construction works. You'll need to use the one further along at Burke Road or further back at Doncaster Road. Once you're on the Eastern Freeway, looking clear through to Hoddle Street.
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12: 3AW weather. When it's cold outside, stay warm in Underworks heat pods, extra warm thermals and socks. 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
1: A cloudy day with a shower or two later, a top of 16 degrees. A partly cloudy day tomorrow, 15, and Friday, partly cloudy, 13. On the bays, variable winds, 10 knots and waves below a metre. At Carrum, 10. Greensboro, 9. In the city, it's 10 degrees. David Armstrong, Melbourne's own 3AEW.
13: Morning, fellas. A big shout.
14: Good morning, everyone. A big grouse.
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16: It's grouse.
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18: Shout. Greg Norman posting naked photos on the internet.
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1: 133693, come and join Louise and Cameron. My grass is the love letter to football, which is love letter to football number 10. He's on at the Medallion Club. It's a lunch, Thursday the 6th of August. Tickets on sale at lovelettertofootball.org.au. How's this for a lineup of speakers? Beck Danaher, Cadell Evans, Tommy Little, Mick Malloy, and Ariane Titmus.
25: So
1: we are grateful for those five stars for being available to read their love letter to football. Just go to lovelettertofootball.org.au. That'll sell out pretty quickly.
25: Yeah.
1: Come and join Louise and Cameron on 133693. Damo, I didn't realise that when someone said to us the other day, haven't listened to Matthew Cottrell's harmonica skills during the Carlton song on the weekend, I didn't realise that Matthew Cottrell was a Carlton footballer, which adds far more oomph to the story. Have a listen.
25: Oh, fun.
1: That's better. Piano Man, we should do the top seven songs with harmonica in it.
25: Okay.
1: 133693 tomorrow, Damien says. Russell?
25: Okay, so, well, we've just been to Apollo Bay and the Otways, amazing. Now, the Scallop Pies, I'm sure you're aware they're elite. So, Kate Burke wanted me to pass on to Sally. Thank you for the curried scallop pie. It was the best she's ever had.
1: 133693, join us for grass and shouse this morning. We've got plenty of room for you. Louise, what do we got?
2: Good morning, Ross and Russ. Over 3 weeks ago, you interviewed a cardiologist regarding peppermint oil and its impact on high blood pressure. My blood pressure was through the roof, so I was determined to bring it down without chemicals. So I've been taking a peppermint oil tablet for the last 3.5 weeks. My blood pressure has reduced by over 30 points to a normal level, and I feel amazing. Grouse, grouse, grouse.
3: Wow.
4: How good is that? Because I was doing some research. I've been interested in peppermint oil as something that may assist in alertness and preventing cognitive decline. And there is some evidence that rosemary oil is even better than peppermint. But the evidence is extremely limited, let me say that. Yep. When you ask about the effect of peppermint oil on cardiac health, it says very little evidence. Well, that very little evidence has just been given a kick in the slats by Louise, who says it's reduced her blood pressure by 30 points. I don't quite know how points work in blood pressure, but glad to hear it, Louise.
3: Who produces peppermint oil, Ross? We might be able to get some shares in that, do you reckon?
4: No, I can go upstairs in my house. I can bring you in a box of peppermint oil tablets tomorrow, if you wish. You can get them at Chemist Warehouse, Russ.
3: There we go.
4: Cameron, grouse or shouse?
15: Good morning, Russ and Russ. I've got a grouse and a shouse to share with you. Is that okay?
4: Go.
15: Okay. Grouse is Cam Munster, 250 a game. The Melbourne Storm lifted for the great man. Half-time, Louise and I were there. Past players walked around the ground. The game also focused on tackling mental health. But the shouse is Monday morning. Media outlets reported two lame AFL games, World Cup footage, and next to nothing of Melbourne Storm's 20-42 drubbing of the Raiders.
3: Okay.
4: Well, 42-20 drubbing after they were down 0-16. They went from 0-42 in the time that the opposition went from 16-20.
3: Yeah.
4: I'm very interested in the subject of Cameron Munster because we've chatted to him twice in the studio and he's a fabulous fella and most entertaining. Mm-hmm. Wouldn't mind getting him on the phone, Scorch. I know it's a packed program, and asking him his reaction to the fact that 20-year-old Kunda did not play in Australia's second World Cup game because it was thought that he might be too tired after the first. Cameron Munster played for Queensland on Wednesday night in the State of Origin, and then played for the Storm on the Sunday. Lift.
3: Battle-hardened.
4: And don't even get tackled in soccer. Andrew, grouse or shouse?
17: Oh, morning, boys. I've got a grouse and a magnificent grouse. At last, the authorities in Victoria are starting to clamp down on people that are advertising they're selling free-range eggs and they're selling cages. And if you Google it, you'll find it very quickly. You can't eat these things. If you saw the way these chickens were treated and people have just been nutted here in Victoria, thank God for the industry.
3: Wow.
4: Good on you, Andrew. Robin, grouse or shouse?
19: I've got a grouse, boys. My 7-year-old grandson just finished his first season of Auskick and got an email last night to say he's been invited to play at halftime at Marvel Stadium on July 5, where his favourite team, the Bombers, is playing.
3: This
19: little boy gets up at 6 every morning to practice footy. It's 5 degrees. He lives in Balan. It's 5 degrees and he's out there in his shorts and singlet every morning and every night. Practice. So,
3: love it.
19: So proud.
3: Yeah.
4: Make sure you get a video of him doing that, Robin, so that when he turns out to be Patrick Cripps, they can use that footage in the Colgate commercial.
3: Oh, yeah. Well, how good is that, that commercial? Yeah. Isn't that a fabulous photograph?
4: It's really good.
3: Of his mum? Oh, it's so good.
4: Danielle, grouse or shouse?
26: Oh, I've got a grouse one for you, boys. My Hawthorn-loving son, who took up running during COVID because he had nothing to do, he's off to the Commonwealth Games.
4: Well, hang on, that's six years ago. How old was he when he took up running?
26: He's 24. He had nothing to do because the Hawks weren't playing, so he took up running, and now he's in the 5,000 representing Australia.
3: That's
4: magnificent. We'll make him 3AW Breakfast own. What's his name, Danielle?
26: For the Hawks know him, his name's Seth O'Donnell, and he's got a mullet like you would not know.
4: Seth O'Donnell. The Flying Mullet.
3: Yeah. Nickname Sod.
26: Well, yes. His father's name's Cod, too. But anyway, yep, he loves those hawks. And he actually just put on his Instagram thing that he didn't really like the Commonwealth Games because it took too much away, focus away from the Hawks. And now he's representing Australia.
4: Seth O'Donnell, the Flying Mullet, 3AW Breakfast's own.
3: Nice.
4: When does it actually start, the thing that we've paid Glasgow $600 million to put on for us?
3: In about a month, isn't it?
4: Oh, yeah. And Scorchip, this is why he's the world's best radio producer. He just said to me, soon. July 23, possible shower, a top of 16 degrees. It is 10 degrees now. Oh, this is good. Daryl Braithwaite announced yesterday that he is no longer going to be touring. We will honour the great man with the top seven before seven Daryl Braithwaite songs. Start thinking Rumourfile now. 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Tell us your red hot rumours and you could be dancing like it's winter solstice when you win a brand new Merc from Mercedes-Benz Berwick. But you do it on this number, 133693. It's 6:45.
24: Traffic. Last Wednesday morning peak, drivers travelling on CityLink saved an average of 14 minutes from Toorak Road to the CBD. Quicker trips with Transurban, operator of Linked.
0: It's Brad Arnold from Transport Victoria. Our crews have been called to a breakdown outbound of the Calder Freeway, not far from Kilor Park Drive. Now the left emergency lane, a broken down van with its hazards on. Drive with caution past there. For inbound of the Calder Freeway, building down towards Green Gully Road, then a clear run up towards the M80 Ring Road, or if you continue on to the Tullamarine Freeway, looking good over the Balti, approaching the Westgate Freeway. Clear run for public transport. Trains running well to and from the city. 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
12: 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The White Glove Mover makes moving a breeze, and your new place will feel like home from day one.
4: 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Barbara Taylor's in Los Angeles. Hi there, Barbara.
13: Hi there, Ross, and good Wednesday morning, Russ. Those talks with Iran to forge a nuclear deal both sides can live with are now back in Pakistan. President Trump on social media claims Iran has already agreed to what he calls the highest level limitless nuclear inspections. That echoes what his VP, J.D. Vance, said about the inspectors as he left the talks in Switzerland.
14: That is a major milestone, permanently ending a nuclear weapons program in Iran.
13: Yet there are dueling narratives, as Iran's foreign ministry says international inspectors will not be given access to nuclear sites damaged during Trump's war. Analyst Justin Fischel with the American ABC adds,
16: the gold standard in all this is what's known as snap inspections. You want to be able to catch them by surprise and in there and say, hey, let's look at this without warning. What do you actually have going on here? No time to clean up.
13: The Iranians are currently saying no to those snap inspections. They did agree to them in 2015 in the deal negotiated by President Obama, the one Trump tore up 3 years later. Today, while visiting Pennsylvania, Trump was asked about the criticism, even from loyal supporters.
18: Well, I think anybody that's been critical of it has to be educated, even if they're friends of mine.
13: It's been nearly 5 months since a man in a mask showed up at the Arizona home of Nancy Guthrie and abducted her in the dark of night. No one's under arrest. The 84-year-old was the mom of nationally known TV personality Savannah Guthrie, co-host of NBC's Today Show. This morning on the air, Savannah again appealed to her audience to send the FBI any leads that might crack the case.
20: We are in agony. We need your help. We're begging for your help. No matter how small, the reward is there. It can be anonymous. Please do the right thing. We love our mom and we'll never stop looking for her.
13: Ross and Russ, Savannah Guthrie's family put up $1 million in reward money.
3: Thanks, Barbara. What a horrible experience. 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
21: Good morning to you, Russ and Ross. The French Prime Minister says 40 people have drowned in heatwave-related deaths in France since Thursday. Sébastien Lecornu's comments come as France saw its hottest day in June on record and its hottest ever night last night, with a minimum average at night of 21.6 centigrade. Now, more than half the country is on red alert, and among the fatalities, a 13-year-old girl who'd gone for a dip with her family in the River Seine, although she did not know how to swim. Two other deaths yesterday were also blamed on the extreme heat in France after children aged 2 and 4 were found in their family car in a car park in the south of the country. Spain and Italy have also been among the hardest hit by the heat wave so far in Europe. Temperatures in the UK could hit 40 centigrade tomorrow, and today's 35 came after dramatic overnight thunderstorms in London. There were 29,000 lightning strikes, extensive flash flooding, and 2 house fires where the bolts hit roofs. In an air-conditioned London court, meanwhile, 2 men aged 18 and 20 have pleaded guilty to causing a cyber attack which cost the body which runs the capital's transport network 80 million Aussie dollars. Both men were part of an online criminal collective which is also linked to attacks on major British retailers. The hackers caused multiple problems when they infiltrated Transport for London's network, leading to problems booking and paying for transport. Ross and Russ, both men will be sentenced next month.
4: Good on you, Gavin. Many thanks for that. Rumour File, 133-693. I have one from, the world of music, really. Could be described as, it's historical, but it's a man who looked a gift horse in the mouth, to use an expression. and regretted it ever since. He is a local well-known to us. 133693, come and join us for the Rumour File at 6 to 7.
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0: It's Brad from Transport Victoria. A crew's now attending to a breakdown outbound of a call to freeway near Keeler Park Drive. Being cleared from the left emergency lane. A little slow pass there. Delays inbound up towards Green Gully Road, then clear towards the M80 Ring Road and onto the Tullamarine Freeway. Eastern Freeway building down towards Doncaster Road with a fair bit of congestion this morning. The citybound entry from Bulleen Road onto the Eastern Freeway. That's closed until the end of the month for ram construction works. Extra traffic along Doncaster Road. Also Bulleen Road down towards Doncaster Road to get onto Burke Road. Back to the freeway.
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1: On 3AW Breakfast, it's time for the top seven before seven.
4: Okay, 3 minutes to seven. Daryl Braithwaite announced yesterday he's not going to tour anymore. The top seven before seven Daryl Braithwaite songs. Number seven. Higher Than Hope. Number six. Busty, busty, dusty Springfield in the original, I reckon. Number five. Jeez, only five. For how's that? Ding. Number four. And eventually they rise, and they rise, and they rise in their own way. I'm going to guess the song's called Rise. Thank you, Tony. Number three.
3: Yeah.
4: One Summer. Is Sherbet going to get a run?
3: Well, no. How's that with Sherbet?
4: How's that, yeah. Number two.
3: A song.
4: So he won't be at he won't be at the Cox Plate no more. Number one. Damien says drive-by is welcome. It was all his idea. It was all Damien's idea. what a career from Daryl Braithwaite. Rumorfile is open. 133-693. We want your rumors this morning. I got one. Have you got one, Russ?
3: I'm just working on it right now for you.
4: There we go. 7 o'clock on OW.
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6: 10 degrees in Melbourne, possible showers at top today, 16 at 7 o'clock. Good morning. I'm David Armstrong. Police have shut down a road in the Bacchus Marsh suburb of Madingley, northwest of Melbourne, following the discovery of a burnt-out vehicle. Here's Madeline Burke.
7: The burnt-out vehicle was found on Ironbark Road near the Werribee Gorge State Park just before 3 yesterday afternoon. Hours later, homicide squad detectives attended the scene, with the road closed for much of the night. Police say nobody was inside the vehicle at the time of the fire, but they haven't shared further details. They say it's too early in the investigation to determine if the incident is related to any others. Madeline Burke, Melbourne.
6: A new report shows more than 14 million Australians have a weight problem. Australian Institute of Health and Welfare data shows 2 in 3 adults and 1 in 4 children were clinically obese in 2024. The Institute's Amy Young says abdominal obesity has doubled.
8: So almost 10 additional adults in every 100 aged 45 to 54 were living with abdominal obesity in 2022 to 2024 compared to those at the same age a decade earlier in 2011-2012.
6: Two teenagers have been arrested following a violent road rage attack at Newport on Sunday. Disturbing footage obtained by Jackie Felgate captured the moment a gang of motorcyclists ambushed a driver on Melbourne Road after a car collided with a motorbike. Last night, detectives swooped on properties in Meadow Heights and in the Hume area. Two teens were arrested. The 17 and 18-year-old have been bailed after being charged with a number of serious offences. Unions have launched a public campaign to discredit claims crime and corruption have added $15 billion to Labor's big build. In February, a government inquiry uncovered rorting, theft and corruption within the CFMEU. Now the Electrical Trades Union, the Manufacturing Workers Union and the Plumbing and Pipe Trade Employees Union have begun a campaign urging people to check the maths. A crime scene's been set up in Laverton North after a suspicious factory fire. Blaze started inside a pack and send warehouse on Little Boundary Road around 1:30. The RACV wants the Allan government to introduce a $500 rebate to help households upgrade security. It follows a 25% spike in home burglaries across the state. The club's Liz Carey has told 3AW Breakfast homeowners urgently need better security.
15: We're calling on the government to introduce this rebate in a targeted way. So it could go to things like windows and door locks. It could go to security systems. And also secure screen doors.
6: In finance, Wall Street is down 45 points and our dollar is lower at 69.15 US.
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6: Errol Goulden admits he's got some sleepless nights coming his way as he prepares for his first game since round one. The Sydney star has undergone a shoulder reconstruction. Goulden telling Fox Footy he's ready to go.
17: I can't wait. I think I'll probably struggle to sleep the next couple of nights. I've probably played the first quarter over in my head about 1,000 times the last weeks, but I love it. It's my favourite thing to do is be out there. If I was walking out there with any doubts in my mind, I probably shouldn't be walking out there in the first place. So I'm ready to go.
6: Collingwood defender Braden Maynard will miss another week as he continues his recovery from a shoulder injury. Australia's AFLW squad for its international rules match against Ireland has been finalised. 3AW commentator and North Melbourne star Libby Birch is in the squad. England and Ghana locked it nil all at half-time of their second group game at the World Cup. And Australia's defeated Pakistan by 113 runs to remain undefeated at the Women's 2020 World Cup. That's the latest news and sport.
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0: It's Brad from Transport Victoria. Some building traffic along Auburn Road through Hawthorne with a collision between Rathmines Trobe and Burwood Road. Emergency services in attendance there. Delays for traffic with a single car collision to be cleared. A couple of vehicles involved in a collision in Cheltenham. Affecting inbound traffic on Saturday on Road just after Warragul Road. The left lane's partially blocked. At a breakdown to clear outbound on the call, the freeway near Keilor Park Drive being cleared from the left emergency lane. A little slow inbound down towards Green Gully Road and then a clear run citybound from there.
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6: A cloudy day, a shower or two later, a top of 16 degrees. Cloudy tomorrow, 15, and on Friday, partly cloudy, 13. On the bays, variable winds, 10 knots and waves below a metre. At Tullamarine, 11. Mount Dandenong, 8. And in the city, it's 10 degrees. David Armstrong, Melbourne's own, 3AW.
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4: It is a Mercedes-Benz GLA 200 SUV valued at over 70 grand. 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But be quick. It all ends 6 p.m. June 30, which is not that far away. What do you got, Russ?
3: Okay, so a colleague in our building, his young children, he was sorting out a passport for his young children, and as he went through the Q&A in the passport application, there was a question there saying, has the child ever been married?
4: Wow.
3: I know, right? So it's a deliberate page designed for, you know, your young ones. Has the child ever been married? Interesting.
4: 133-693, a couple of quick ones from me. The great Clive Davis, the music mogul producer, who was the subject of a fabulous documentary. If you're looking for a great music documentary, someone will tell me what it's called. He died yesterday, aged 94. I'm informed yesterday and verily believe that Clive Davis once told Russell Morris that he could make him the Australian John Denver, to which Russell responded, redact that. Russell has said it's the biggest mistake of his life, which is perhaps rich pickings for talkback. What is the biggest mistake you've ever made? And a quick one, the iconic Black Swans of Albert Park and other Melbourne waterways are about to lose their rescue organisation. Under the zoo job cuts, the Marine Response Unit will no longer help water birds. Okay, so there you go. 133-693, come and join us on the rumour file this morning. 133-693, room for you. Chief Executive Obstetrician, welcome.
13: G'day. When the CEO of an emergency services arm visited a regional team to check on them after last Friday's fire, he unexpectedly ended up riding along on an urgent call for an early home delivery. After the two young paramedics admitted they'd never delivered a baby and asked him to take the lead, the CEO was internally rattled but stepped up to help them successfully deliver a healthy baby girl who is now safely settled at the hospital with her mother.
4: That is one great story.
3: I love that.
4: That is the CEO of Ambulance Victoria gets unexpectedly called out when visiting the regions to a woman who's about to urgently deliver a baby. The two young paramedics had never done this before, so the CEO rolls the sleeves up and delivers the baby.
3: The best.
4: That is fantastic. What name? The child should be called Ambo. Or
3: there
4: you
3: go.
4: End of an era. Welcome to the Rumour File.
14: Yes, good morning, team. The outdoor television set in the eastern suburbs of an extremely popular and historic Australian TV show is going to be demolished in a few months' time and the land sold privately for housing.
4: Okay, I don't know. I'm not aware of the current status of Neighbours. Is it deceased or still
3: does it
4: being
3: come back?
4: Filmed?
3: I think it was deceased and it came back, didn't it? But you would think that's a tourist opportunity, isn't it?
4: Yeah, Ramsey Street, isn't it? Well, apparently Ramsey Street is going to be demolished and the land sold for housing. I don't know the status of Neighbours, but Damien, very using Latin, says in my ear, no, it got the lemonade and sauce. Deja vu, welcome to the Rumour File.
16: Morning, guys. Recently, an infamous southern-bound part of the freeway that took required three attempts to resurface it, the same company closed the northbound lanes for a couple of months recently to resurface it. And now it's been open for 2 weeks. We are faced with permanent 80-kilometre-an-hour restrictions. Rumour is question. Have they redacted it up again?
4: Well, we shall go and ask the Minister for Roads.
3: You don't go that way, Ross, but I can assure you, those that do can feel the deja vu pain.
4: Mistaken identity, welcome.
18: Yeah, boys, 95-year-old patient in a hospital in the southeastern suburbs, had a major operation. He's visually impaired. Then he got transferred to rehab. He was being in the rehab place for 2 days and no one knew that he had the wrong name tag on. So he's had his medication, blood pressure and other things done under the wrong name.
4: Okay. Turns out the staff were the ones who were visually impaired, presumably. Mistaken identity. Thank you very much. We'll put a call in. We've got the name of the hospital. We shall ask them. School holiday activity. Welcome.
20: Good morning. Last week, there was a young man, maybe 15 or so, who was using his phone to video the fencing area around a school in the northwest. The school is having a number of portables put in. It is very likely that with the school holidays coming up on Friday, there will be likely copper theft occurring.
4: Aha, there was me thinking of something else because it is a primary school, but he was videoing the school holiday activity. Wonders whether he was videoing for the possibility during the upcoming school holidays, which start on Friday, to get in and pinch some copper. Thank you, school holiday activity. Robo-debt 2.0, welcome to the Rumour File.
25: Is a class action being considered against a statutory fire agency within Victoria for their coercive and badgering nature of trying to get people to pay a fine when they're unable to after making reasonable inquiries on who the driver is. Coincidentally,

0: rang a snake catcher to collect the snake. The bloke that owned the car put two and two together, and apparently his neighbour had lost a snake, a pet snake. They were very fond of this snake, and he said, "Well, look, it's been in the engine bay. It's been lost for 6 weeks." They couldn't believe it. So the son that owns this snake, who's very fond of it, went round to the said snake catcher and collected the snake. A very happy ending in the end.
1: That's great. I'm still reeling at the expression, there was a snake in the engine bay. Right, if that was an expression in life, what would that actually mean? We're vibing the letter E this morning after discussing the fact that the police are cracking down on e-bikes.
2: Okay.
1: What is the word where the letter gives a good and proper seeing to? Best E-related words.
2: Okay.
1: E. coli.
2: Yeah.
1: Email. Scotch has put on the screen Eswatini. I have no idea whether he is a striker for Ghana or a language. It's a country. Never heard of it in all me born days, he tells me in my ears. It's a country. Right. Where does the letter E actually get a really good and proper seeing to?
2: Hello.
1: Does it have to start with E, Scotch? Does it have to start with E? Ideally, right.
2: But you could have flambé.
1: Well, I was going with levy, as in when the levy breaks, that great song by Led Zeppelin. That's L-E-V-E-E. Like, E is the majority of letters, right?
2: Yes.
1: It gets the casting vote in that word.
2: I've got a triple E four-letter word.
1: Transurban's traffic team tell us that's just a cue, Damien, at some stage to play When the Levy Breaks by Led Zeppelin. Transurban's traffic team tell us drivers on CityLink are saving up to 29 minutes this morning between Toorak Road and Buller Road. Quicker trips with Transurban, operator of Link.
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5: It's Brad Arnold from Transport Victoria. Still delays along Auburn Road through Hawthorne this morning with a collision to clear. Single car collision just north of Burwood Road. Police are directing traffic in both directions. Our crews are directing traffic on the M80 Ring Road Greensboro, heading up past the west of the highway with a broken down truck needing heavy haulage to clear out of the left emergency lane. There's delays in Cheltenham for inbound traffic along South Dandenong Road. A collision just after Warragul Road sees the left lane partially blocked. Drive with caution past the scene. Clear run citybound from there.
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2: That's for you, Mark Knight.
3: Yes.
2: Taxi drivers will face having their licences cancelled if they decline short trips or refuse to take passengers with service dogs. Peter Valentine, Director of Victoria's Taxi Association, we like talking to you. Peter, we feel every time we speak to you it's about a crackdown. So do the crackdowns never happen, or is this crackdown real? And if so, who's going to do the cracking down, Peter?
4: So good morning, and the crackdown is happening this time, and it's taken a couple of years to get the government to actually act and finalise it, and they're still just a little bit slow in finalising bits and pieces, but it is going to happen, and finally I think we might see some action.
5: Okay, Peter, so recently I asked a taxi for a ride and he refused it. So what do I do then? Do I take a photo of the number and send it somewhere? Like, what is the action that the public can take?
4: Right, so the action is there is a QR code that was compulsory in cars in March. The issue was that it was supposed to be inside that should be external as well, so networks should be applauded to put it on the outside. On top of that, you can go to Safe Transport Victoria and report it. The offences are going to change now. So where before it was a criminal offence, before it was two strikes and you're out, now it applies to any sort of action that's incorrect, including incorrect charging affairs.
2: Peter, I have not caught a taxi off the rank ever since the last time I did it, which would be a couple of years ago, where the guy, I hopped in and we'd travelled some distance and he informed me of what the fare was. Surely you can't do that.
4: Surely you can. It's totally illegal. There's a meter. Now it must be turned on. If it's not turned on, that's one of the offences that is now going to be able to be reported. And on top of that, those persons are now going to be listed, named and shamed, if you like, on the public register. We constantly hear the name Uber used, which is a commercial name, when in actual fact, most of the taxi companies, let's take, for example, the 13 Cabs app, it is equal or better than Uber. And on top of that, you've got the safety of a camera and don't have any surge pricing.
5: So Peter, like for like, who makes more money, the Uber driver or the taxi driver?
4: Taxi driver.
5: Considerable,
4: yes.
5: Right.
4: The problem is there's 90,000 commercial passenger vehicle drivers in Victoria and there should only be about 60,000. The industry will tell you that. The drivers will tell you that. It's so easy to get in to the system and the drivers, therefore, the independent drivers aren't being trained. They need to be weeded out. We do need an industry of about 60,000, not 90,000. And then we'll start to see some action.
2: That's interesting from a point of view if you're putting a loved one into a rideshare vehicle, that a taxi has a camera and an Uber doesn't.
4: Correct.
2: That's
4: 100%
2: that's
4: correct. And not only internal, there's an external camera on a taxi on the roof for other means of persons who may be doing the wrong thing around the outside of the vehicle.
5: And, of course, Peter, now the state government is going to regulate the taxi industry, which I imagine is greater regulation than the rideshare industry.
4: To a degree, there is. It's the same regulation, but there are parts that don't apply to the rideshare industry. That's the issue. It's not a like-for-like.
2: Good on you, Peter. Peter Valentine, Director of the Victorian Taxi Association. It's 23 after 7.
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6: It's Brad Arnold from Transport Victoria. There's been a collision on the M80 Ring Road at El Turnabout near the Tullamarine Freeway. One lane currently closed. Speeds down to 40. Our crews are in attendance. As a result, delays pushing back towards the Chicana Tunnel and Pascaval Road, adding an extra 5 to 10 through that stretch. Then further around, a very slow run from the end of the Western Freeway down towards the Westgate Freeway. With speed later restrictions in place heading up towards those ramps. And still delays along Auburn Road through Hawthorne with a collision just north of Burwood Road. Single car collision. Police directing traffic around the scene.
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11: One of your favourite sports people, Rusko, scored. I was going to say kick two, Cristiano Ronaldo, but he scored a brace. He didn't. When Howcroft played for Old Scotch, it wasn't Howcroft scored a brace. When Russ kicked two from a half forward flank or forward pocket.
5: Never.
11: But it's the terminology in soccer. Cristiano Ronaldo was named after who?
2: 133693.
11: I was just reading a John Ralph story about a young Carlton defender called Harry Dean, who was the son of 1995 Premiership star Peter Dean, and some suggesting that Harry may be even a better player than his father, which is a big rap because his father was a star. Harry Dean was taken father's son, I think at pick three. The recruiting boss at Carlton at the time was Nick Austin. He was in a draft where he also took Taylor Byrne at pick 45, Jack Eisen at pick 47. They're starting to look like really, really good bargain picks. Flynn Young was, I think, pick four. I'm looking at Damo as I speak. The year before, I reckon he got Harry O'Farrell in the 40s, another tall defender who did really, really well before doing an ACL. So he's out for this year, Harry. And then who else? Matt Carroll, I think, was a rookie. So just looking at this guy, Nick Austin, who's no longer at Carlton because he had his services terminated about 6 weeks ago, and wondering why. So what, did he do something else? I mean, because on the evidence, available evidence to a nuffy like me, just looking at it from the outside, it seems a strange decision. But maybe we can find out more. Harry Dean, where does he sit? Well, when you bring young defenders into a game, it's a really hard call. Dustin Fletcher's the one I think about at age 17, going to school on the Monday, playing on Stephen Kernahan on a Saturday. Guys like, since then, Daniel Talia sticks out. Jared Rivers played tall, didn't he, Russ, for Melbourne?
5: Yep.
11: Justin Gosiewski at St Kilda. I reckon one a rising star playing largely, I'm going to say, centre-half back. Sam De Koning in 2022, I think he played one game the year before, but was absolutely outstanding as a key defender. Probably hasn't reached those heights since, which is somewhat strange, actually, although playing some different roles at times. Now, Cristiano Ronaldo was named after which famous person?
2: Well, I was going to have a go at Ronald Reagan.
11: Well, it's a very good go because his father loved Ronald Reagan, and so the Ronaldo comes from Ronald.
2: Can I ask you a question?
11: Maybe.
2: Who caused Harry Dean's father to have a problem with his hair?
11: So Peter Dean had, he's got a rug, Peter Dean. So what's it? It'd be a Hawthorne, right? Because for you to remember it.
2: Yeah. Dermot Brereton had that stuff that you rub on your hands to make your hands sticky, and he rubbed it into Peter Dean's hair. Apparently, there's still some left in Peter Dean's hair.
11: Peter Cabotelli from Nuttawani actually knew that as well. Ronald Reagan. See you tomorrow, boys.
2: We're stuck on the letter E. What are some elite words? Well, there's one. Elite, where the letter E dominates. What's your favourite use of the letter E? 133693.
12: Mercedes-Benz Berwick's tax time savings now in their final days. 3AW News.
13: 10 degrees in Melbourne. Possible showers atop today, 16. It's 7:30. Good morning. I'm David Armstrong. Two teenagers have been arrested, charged and then bailed after a shocking road rage incident in Melbourne's West last week. Here's Madeline Burke.
14: A gang of around 50 youths on motorbikes were seen riding erratically, weaving through traffic and cutting off drivers on Sunday, making their way down to Newport and Williamstown. 3AW's Jackie Felgate was sent shocking vision of around 12 of the youths, some armed with weapons, kicking the windows of a Hyundai i30 and assaulting a driver. Last night, detectives executed search warrants at properties in Meadow Heights and the Hume area, arresting an 18-year-old and a 17-year-old. Both males have been charged with reckless conduct endangering serious injury, affray, drive in a manner dangerous, and unlicensed driving. They've since been bailed ahead of court appearances later this year. The rest of the group remain at large. Madeline Burke, Melbourne.
13: A data centre giant has snapped up a $165 million site near Geelong, which was intended for more than 2,000 homes. NextDC has bought 169 hectares of land at Lovely Banks. Council's furious as they will have little control over the site, many big projects being directly approved by the planning minister. Labor's tax changes will pass through federal parliament by the end of the week after a deal with the Greens. Tighter rules will also be imposed on people using self-managed super funds to buy a property. Nationals leader Matt Canavan says it is bad news for all Australians.
15: What's worse now, this is just another tax the government was already taxing small business, taxing property, taxing investments, and now they're taxing your super.
13: An investigation has found 90% of expensive IVF extra add-ons don't work. Is Gabrielle Hodson.
16: A major review has found most add-ons for IVF treatment have no proven fertility benefit. That's despite clinics charging desperate patients thousands of dollars for extras like acupuncture, corticosteroids and plasma injections. Researchers from the University of Melbourne say the extra services can lead to false hope, financial strain and unnecessary procedures for would-be parents already under stress. Gabrielle Hodson reporting.
13: Legendary Australian musician Darrell Braithwaite is stepping back from live performing. The Horses singer has taken to social media to call time on his six decades in the business. The 77-year-old says live gigs are becoming increasingly physically challenging. In finance, Wall Street's down 45. The dollar is lower, 69.15 US.
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13: More history has been made at the World Cup. Cristiano Ronaldo has responded to criticism of his form with two goals in Portugal's 5-0 win over Uzbekistan.
17: But it's Portugal on the surge with Bruno Fernandes. Cristiano Ronaldo!
13: It makes him the first player to score at six different World Cups. Despite dominating possession, England has been unable to break the deadlock against Ghana, nil all after 66 minutes. Hawthorn forward Jack Gunston still at least another week away as he continues his recovery from a foot injury. It's been revealed Dean Solomon finished last in Essendon's last search for a senior coach that ended with Brad Scott being appointed. The Bombers' interim coach, one of the favourites for the role this time. And Gout Gout has pulled out of a race in the US next month due to back stiffness. That's the latest news and sports.
18: 3AW Sports. The financial year ends soon, and so does Lexus of Blackburn's demonstrator event. Visit Lexus of Blackburn while demonstrator stock lasts.
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6: It's Brad from Transport Victoria. Delays in from Melbourne Squares for the Princes Freeway. There's been a multi-vehicle collision. Emergency services are turning to just before Point Cook Road, blocking the right lanes. Some heavy traffic pushing back towards Snides Road, back towards Werribee very quickly. There's delays for the M80 Ring Road with a collision to clear Al Turnabout near the Tullarine Freeway. The one lane currently closed. Delays back before Sydney Road, adding an extra 10 to 12 minutes through that stretch. There's a single car collision on Orbit Road, just north of Burwood Road. Emergency services directing.
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13: A cloudy day with a shower or two later, a top of 16 degrees. Partly cloudy tomorrow, 15. Friday, partly cloudy, 13. On the bays, variable winds, 10 knots and waves below a metre. At Brighton, 10. Avalon, 9. In the city, it's 11 degrees. 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
18: You're listening to 3AW Breakfast. The White Glove Mover makes moving a breeze, and your new place will feel like home from day one.
2: Thank you very much, Damien. That's when the levee breaks. That's when the levee breaks by Led Zeppelin, my favourite Zeppelin song, L-E-V-E-E, where the E is the majority partner in the business. Mm-hmm. 133, we are talking about the letter E this morning because police are cracking down on e-bikes. What is the word? What's your favourite word where the it starts with the letter E or E dominates? For example, you might be a fan of E. coli. Or imagine if you received an email from your doctor informing you that you had E. coli.
5: Yeah, imagine.
2: Which you caught from an eel.
5: Exactly. And what your response would be eek.
2: It would. Scorcher.
5: Oh, yeah.
2: Scorcher has come up with the word that I have written down at the top of my list.
5: Same.
2: You've written down beekeeper?
5: Yeah, there you go. Righto, there you go. See, there it is.
2: Yeah.
5: I want it somewhere.
2: Beekeeper is a beautiful word. I asked AI about the beekeeper, mm-hmm. and it is said it is one of the words in English that contains four E's.
5: No.
2: No. So, yet again, the part of AI that says that beekeeper has four letters is not the part of AI that comes up with the drawings for the reserve engine on a jumbo jet.
5: Right? Precisely.
2: So, 133693. I think the word bee is a beautiful word.
5: I agree. So the word doesn't have to start with E then, does it? So you could have frisbee, for example?
2: What if you were an electronic beekeeper? How cool would it be to be an e-beekeeper? 133693. Sophie's is equine. That's a because she loves her horses. Starts with an E and ends with an E.
0: Hello.
2: Has there, for example, Scorcher, has there been a Melbourne Cup winner that starts... Yes. What was that? What's his name? The great man, Lloyd Williams.
5: Mm-hmm.
2: Had a horse that won the Melbourne Cup. I think it started with an E.
5: Come on.
2: Has the Melbourne Cup ever started? Mayer's favourite word is enemy. Yeah, you can take the girl out of Bendigo. Efficient was the name of Lloyd Williams' Melbourne Cup winner. Morning, Lloyd, that started with an E. Jack.
3: Good morning. This won't take long whatsoever. Ephemeral.
2: Ooh, ephemeral is a beautiful word.
5: Great word, Jack.
2: What's that in the background, Jack?
3: Can't tell you.
2: An eagle. Might be an echidna. What is the best animal in the world that starts with a letter? Elephant. Do we like elephants?
5: Yeah, the one that can't jump.
2: Yeah, the animal. Oh, how about that? Oh, sorry, we've missed it. Tell about bury the lead. I asked you in a totally unrelated matter earlier this morning, what is the only animal that can't jump? And it was an elephant. And then a bloke rang up and said, plus the echidna. Must be something about, can an eel jump? Maybe animals that, or is the eel an animal or a fish? Leanne has two E's in it. Leanne, good morning.
4: Doesn't have two E's in it. Epsilon.
2: Epsilon.
4: Yeah.
2: Is epsilon a letter in the Greek alphabet?
4: Alphabet, which is where ours originated from.
5: Okay. Is that the code?
2: Thinking it goes alpha, beta, gamma, delta, epsilon. Is that the way it goes, Leanne?
4: Yep. Alpha, beta, gamma, delta, epsilon.
5: Okay. And is that the code word in the Bond film? Ross, I've asked you this before.
2: No, the code in the Bond movie was ellipsis.
5: Well, there's another E word for us.
2: Remember, he gets on the phone. He gets to that door that the bad guy's gone through in the airport. And he goes, I'm juicy fruited here because I don't know what the code is. And then he realised he'd seen the word ellipsis. And he goes, don't worry about it. Oh, he puts in ellipsis and he gets through.
5: Great spice.
2: Ellipsis is a great word too. Mark.
23: Hey, boys.
2: You there? Far away. Hello? Yes, Mark, far away.
23: Bruce Springsteen, E Street Band.
5: Oh, yeah, nice. Oh, good on you.
23: That's got to be the winner.
2: Is this the ghost of Jerry Lee Lewis who finished every new song he recorded by going, it's a hit? We've got to develop a new thing now on Calls to 3AW Breakfast where you say what you're going to say, then you go, that's the winner.
5: That's the winner.
2: Right. And there is an E Street in New York, I think.
5: Yes, there is.
2: And back in the day, you would not have gone to E Street if your life depended on it because... your life depended on it. Anne.
24: How about an E-type Jag, and that's a winner.
5: Oh, yeah, that is a winner.
2: That's good on. Oh. Remember we took calls last week on curves, and one of the favourite curves nominated was the curve of an E-type Jaguar. Dale.
25: Hey, guys, this is not a winner, and you don't want to hear it. Ebola.
5: Oh, yeah. That's one of the worst, is it not, Ross?
2: It's one of the worst, but I think... Look, I don't know whether this is checked, but one of the good things about Ebola is that you catch it and die.
5: Yeah, it's quick.
2: Whereas with COVID, you catch it, go out into the community and spread it.
5: And some might die.
2: Yeah, but everyone gets it. Whereas with Ebola, bang!
5: Oh, okay, so it knocks you out if you're infectious.
2: Yep.
5: Got it.
2: Steve. Hello, Steve. He's gone. Phil.
26: G'day, guys. Mine's more of an anti-hero E, and it'll make teachers of any vintage in Victoria cringe. It's called the E5 instructional model, something that was brought in the early 2000s. Phrases like explain, elaborate, evaluate. And we were hit with it pretty hard, but it was state government spending a lot of money and put pretty brochures with an E and a little 5 next to it.
2: I only got one question for you. Phil, are you a teacher?
26: Yeah.
2: Right.
26: Still tormented by it.
2: Phil, how come you're only able to remember three of the five E's?
26: Because that's how effective it was.
5: Good on you, bang. Phil.
26: That's got to be the winner.
2: That's got to be. Well, you know what you just engaged in, Phil? You just engaged in repartee.
5: Oh, nice.
2: R-E-P-A-R-T-E-E.
5: Darjeeling.
2: Oh, Darjeeling's good, isn't it? It's the best country in the world that starts with E, which is a, I'll come back to this, Damien. It is a clue for you to line up Peter Ford's, travel, summary of a particular country in the world. Matt.
0: Good morning. If you ever remember the TV show The Goodies, there was the Ecky Thump.
2: Oh, yeah, Ecky Thump.
5: Don't remember that.
2: Yeah, Ecky Thump. I remember Ecky Thump.
5: Ecky.
2: I reckon probably underrated The Goodies.
5: Yeah.
2: Yeah, it was very funny. Dean.
1: Ross, escapee.
5: Escapee.
2: Oh, yeah, escapee. Remember the days when you used to have escapees?
5: Mm, yeah. Well,
2: you know why they don't escape anymore?
5: Why?
2: So good inside.
5: That's right. I thought you were going to do the Southern Cross across the road there at the Southern Cross. Those things that are taking forever to be fixed.
2: Oh, the escalators.
5: I thought you'd have that.
2: You know, we laughed at the fact that the schedule for the repairing the escalators at Southern Cross was said to be 11 months. I'm now telling you, there is no hope that I'll get it done in 11 months. Countries that start with E. I've never been to Ecuador.
5: Ethiopia.
2: But I wouldn't mind going to Ecuador. And Peter Ford, there's another one. Peter, what do you think about Egypt?
7: Don't ever go there.
2: That was Peter Ford's review of Egypt from years ago. One more time, Damien.
7: Don't ever go there.
2: I love that.
5: I know you do.
2: Estonia.
5: Yeah.
2: Estonia, capital city, Tallinn is beautiful. You know what bits of Tallinn are beautiful? The original 14th century walled city is beautiful. Once you get outside it, you get into the Soviet era, and it's an absolute dumpster fire. Possible shower, a top of 16, and there's 11 degrees now. At 14-8.
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6: It's Brad Arnold from Transport Victoria. If you're going for the M80 Ring Road, I'll turn about from before the Hume Freeway up towards the scene of a collision near the Tullamarine Freeway. Left lane's currently closed. Speeds down to 40. Give yourself an extra 10 to 15 through that stretch. Delays continue to build in from Melbourne's west for the Princes Freeway with a collision just before Aviation Road and Point Cook Road. But a motorcycle involved in this one in the right lane. Emergency services guarding traffic around it. Delays pushing back towards Snides Road. Speed down to 40 kilometres per hour past emergency services attending.
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16: The players have been fantastic. Congratulations to Ernie Eels, to Peter Loddard.
2: Ernie Eels, one of the great uses of the letter E. And have been pointed out to me that Ethereal won the Caulfield and Melbourne Cup. And a listener, answers on the back of an envelope, suggests Eddie. Australia's corporate regulator, morning, ASIC, Eddie, has slammed car finance providers over egregious fees and poor lending practices. Alan Kirkland, ASIC commissioner. Tell us how it operates. What are they doing wrong, Alan?
17: Oh, well, we've looked at 350,000 loans that were provided by 8 providers over the last few years, and look, we found a litany of problems. We found some examples of massive fees. So these are big upfront fees that are added onto the cost of a loan before you start paying it back with interest. We found poor oversight of the way in which loans are sold through dealers and brokers. And we found that lenders are not responding consistently or well enough when people reach out when they've got a loan and they say they're having trouble making their repayments.
5: So, Alan, all I just imagine it just must be, these things, they just get more and more complex, and as a result of getting more and more complex, it becomes more murky and therefore easy, if you like, just to sort of do the wrong thing.
17: Yeah, that's right, and particularly when it comes to the fees. So we found there are all these different types of fees that are built into the cost of a loan. So there are establishment fees that can be up to $1,000. There are fees that are paid to the distributor that can add up to $2,500. And one lender charged another fee again. So in the worst example we found out of the loans we looked at, somebody was charged $9,000 in fees on a loan that totaled $49,000. So 18% of their loan amount that they had to repay was actually fees. So we really want to highlight that for people to know that these costs can be buried in the total costs, and you're paying them back, and they actually vary quite a lot, so it's worth shopping around.
2: Alan, are these non-bank lenders?
17: Ones we looked at were non-bank lenders. So these were lenders like Latitude, Nissan Finance, Pepper, Toyota Finance, so a lot of well-known brands. And they're the ones that tend to be most active in the car lending space, and particularly when it comes to second-hand vehicles.
5: So, Alan, I have to say I'm feeling particularly foolish. I just assume that these finance companies would do the right thing.
17: Well, unfortunately, when we look at lending, we find lots of problems. And that's one of the reasons we do this work. It's partly public that, you can fall victim to some of these practices. And so it's worth shopping around and don't feel pressured into taking out a loan, particularly in a motor dealership. But we're also putting the industry on notice because we've seen some practices that we think, could breach the law. And we've got record of taking people to court where we find those sorts of breaches, and we might do the same here.
2: Alan, do banks lend money to people to buy cars?
17: Sorry, I didn't miss that question.
2: Do banks lend money to people to buy cars?
17: They do a lot less of that these days. So this is one of the issues. Banks provide a lot less of that sort of finance, so it's really created a market for these non-bank lenders. And look, that's fine where they're doing the right thing by their customers, but the issue is that lots of these loans are sold through brokers,
3: and through dealers. Often people are pressured into taking out a loan in the dealership, and I feel like they haven't got another option. That there is just such a huge variation in the fees that are added to loans, but also to the interest rate. So it's really important for people to understand that and not to feel pressured and to know that you can shop around.
2: Good on you, Alan. Damien, can we have in the top audio moments of the week after 8 on Friday, Russell saying to the ASIC commissioner, "I assumed finance companies would do the right thing," to which the ASIC commissioner laughed.
4: That's got to be the winner.
2: Instant Radio Solutions time, a.k.a. 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Need a question answered, a bet settled. England and Ghana are locked at nil all, approaching full time. Sly of the Wonder World is not happy.
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6: It's Brad Arnold from Transport Victoria. Some heavy traffic through Hoppers Crossing at Laverton for the Princes Freeway, with Melbourne-bound collision just before Aviation Road being cleared out of the right lane. Emergency service directing traffic to delays of up to 25 minutes. Delays now pushing half an hour for the M80 Ring Road. A very slow run, Altonabound, just after Dalton Road. The brakes are on right around to the Tullamarine Freeway, with a collision being cleared from the left emergency lane now. That running lane is now open, but speed restrictions still in place. And there's a cancellation for the Hurstbridge train line.
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7: On the way to Geelong from Melbourne on the Geelong Road, just before the Little River exit, is that a prison on the right? Is it operational?
2: Okay, so it's on the right, travelling to Geelong.
5: Okay.
2: I've got all the prisons as being on the left-hand side of
5: the
2: road.
5: Same.
2: Okay. What is that structure just before the Little River exit on the right-hand side on the Geelong Road heading towards Geelong? Fly of the Underworld stands comfortably by. He'll join us after this, the 8 o'clock bulletin. You'll make out.
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8: 11 degrees in Melbourne. Possible showers atop today. 16 at 8 o'clock. Good morning. I'm David Armstrong. Taxi associations welcome news that drivers will face having their licences cancelled if they decline short trips or refuse to take passengers with service dogs. New offences for cabbies will be announced today. It will include them in the two strikes and you're out regime, which will ban drivers found guilty of certain offences twice within 10 years. Peter Valentine is the director at the VTA.
9: The offences are going to change now. So where before it was a criminal offence, before it was two strikes and you're out, now it applies to any sort of action that's incorrect, including incorrect charging affairs.
8: A major police operation targeting illegal e-bikes in the CBDs resulted in 275 infringements this month, including 174 issued to e-bike riders. Food delivery riders were the focus, with police detecting dozens of unregistered and unlicensed riders using overpowered bikes. Parents of a newborn or an adopted child will be able to access 26 weeks paid parental leave from July 1st. The expansion will be paid by the federal government and covered at the minimum wage of just over $1,000 a week. Social Services Minister Tanya Plibersek says it's the right thing to do.
10: It's almost $30,000 in total, that paid parental leave benefit that people will get with their little new bundle of joy. So they get more time at home, more money, and more people will be eligible because the threshold's being raised, so more people will be eligible.
8: Police have released an image of a black Audi they're searching for after a man and a woman was struck in a hit run at Fairfield. Emergency services responded to reports an Audi had hit two pedestrians near the intersection of Station and Separation Streets on Saturday night. A 66-year-old man and a 59-year-old woman, both from Gladstone Park, were taken to hospital with non-life-threatening injuries. The United States and Tehran are in dispute over whether Iranian negotiators agreed during peace talks to allow nuclear checks into the regime. Iran's foreign ministry says it has not given the International Atomic Energy Agency permission to visit sites. But Donald Trump says the reports are wrong.
18: They know they're wrong. They told us inside and we have it down 100% inspections. And if they were right, I'd cancel the meetings right now.
8: The education minister says schools should take the afternoon off and let kids watch the Socceroos this Friday. The match kicks off at noon, with students set for an early finish to mark the end of term two. Well, after being told it was impossible, an Ipswich family has finally got their backyard pool by choppering it in. Multiple suppliers told them their property was too steep. The 5-minute lift and drop added $27,000 to the project. In finance, Wall Street's down 45, our dollar 69.15 US.
0: Finance. With the 3AW app, you have the power of 3AW in the palm of your hand. So add it to your phone now. Melbourne's own 3AW.
8: Back stiffness has sidelined Gout from a race in the US next month. The 18-year-old will head home to get his body right before jetting out for the World Under 20 Championships in August. The AFL has warned clubs it will hit them, players and coaches, with fines for criticising umpires or the MRO. England's been held to a nil-all draw with Ghana. In Socceroos camp, midfielder Jason Guerrier says they won't be pulling any punches against Paraguay on Friday afternoon.
1: We want to win every game, regardless of who the opponent is or what the situation is. So I don't think if it is one-all or nil-all with 5 minutes left or 50 seconds left, like it's going to be us taking the foot off the pedal. I think we want to win this game.
8: And that's the latest news in sport.
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6: It's Brad Arnold from Transport Victoria. There's been an outbound collision on the Monash Freeway just before the exit ramp onto Forster Road, blocking two right lanes. Our crews are in attendance. Delays pushing back towards High Street and some heavy traffic inbound approaching that scene on the other side of the freeway. Delays back before Eastlink. Still hard going on the M80 Ring Road Alternabound from the Hume Freeway up towards the Tullarine Freeway as they clear a collision, and delays inbound on the Princes Freeway out of Werribee just after Snyder's Road up towards the scene of a collision just before Point Cook Road on the right lane.
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13: 3AW weather. When it's cold outside, stay warm in Underworks heat mods, extra warm thermals and socks. 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
8: A cloudy day with a shower or two later, a top of 16 degrees. A cloudy day tomorrow, 15. Friday, partly cloudy, 13. On the bays, variable winds, 10 knots and waves below a metre. At Clayton, 10. At Lara, 9. The city, it is 11 degrees. David Armstrong, Melbourne's own 3AW.
13: 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Save 20 to 25% off all stressless recliners and sofas at Berkowitz.
2: It is 7 after 8 on a Wednesday morning on 3AW. Stephen wanted to know, what is that building on the right-hand side of the Geelong Road just before or after the Little River exit? Tim, do you know what it is?
16: Yeah, your listener has a bird's eye view of the Cherry Creek Correctional Centre.
2: The Cherry Creek Correctional Centre. Yeah, that's such a beautiful name. I almost feel like booking in for the weekend.
16: Yes.
2: Tim, 2 bottles of the Bordley handcrafted Heathcote Shiraz. We should do the full list of Victorian prisons.
5: Oh, right? Well, I wouldn't know where to start. Cherry Creek Youth Justice, there we go.
2: And when I say prisons, I am including in the description prisons, I'm including JAILs, GAOLs,
5: yes.
2: Youth Justice Centres, mm-hmm. Correctional Facilities, and any other word that is used for the word prison. This is the rumour file this morning told us that an emergency services CEO was visiting a regional station when he unexpectedly was called into action to help two inexperienced paramedics. We are describing Jordan Emery, CEO of Ambulance Victoria and part-time obstetrician. Jordan, good morning to you.
17: Hey, gents. Very good morning.
2: How did it, tell us what happened.
17: Well, I was up in Wangaratta here in beautiful Wangaratta visiting my teams. I'm not sure if you're aware, but on Friday night we had a terrible fire at our branch and regional office up here. So I wanted to come up yesterday afternoon and check in on the teams and see how they were all doing. And while we were here, one of the advanced life support crews I was chatting with was paged out to a job. So I thought I'd just join them on the case. On the way to the case, we knew we were going to a mum in labour, and we were having a discussion, and both of them were saying that they'd never delivered a bub before, albeit, you know, very trained in this area. And we got on scene to a wonderful mum who was very well progressed in her labour, and she's the real hero of this story. But make no mistake, she did all the hard work, but we helped her deliver a beautiful little baby girl yesterday evening. So it was, yeah, it was pretty special.
5: I love this story, Jordan. So Jordan, tell us about your role.
17: Yeah, look, I'm the CEO of Ambulance Victoria. I've been in the role for about a year. But at the core, mate, I'm a paramedic. I started as a paramedic at 20 years of age. I've worked in New South Wales and Tassie and Victoria most recently. And, you know, despite what people say about chief executives, one of the things I miss most about my current role is actually getting out and caring for patients. I bloody loved being a paramedic. It's been the highlight of my life. So the chance to kind of get out from time to time with my amazing people and still care for patients is, yeah, it's a real privilege.
2: That is great, Jordan, and great news for the mother of who was delivering and having an emergency delivery of a baby, because she might have looked up and seen Twiggy Forrest or Jerome Weimar, right, or some other CEO who would have been absolutely no use to her whatsoever.
17: You know, she was amazing, and it was her third bub, and she was a remarkable woman, and I should say her mum was there too. So three generations of incredible women as we delivered her little girl, and they were doing well last night at the hospital. So it was great to hear.
2: So as luck would have it, both your names could be used for the first name of a baby girl. So you're now going to tell us that the girl is either called Jordan or Emery.
17: Well, I try not to make it about me, gents, and they already had picked a beautiful name for their little girl. So I was happy with that. I think it was better than both Jordan and Emery. So I'll leave it with them.
2: Good on you, Jordans. Congratulations, Jordan Emery, CEO of Ambulance Victoria, part-time obstetrician. What a great story.
5: I adore it.
2: I think there will be news directors at television stations making arrangements to get to the chopper, to get to Wangaratta, to get a shot of Jordan and the mum and the baby and the two paramedics. Two paramedics who'd never delivered a baby before. Reminds me of this story of the doctor I know, who was working in Cleveland, Ohio, on a placement, and they brought in someone who had been shot, and he said, do you mind if I have a look? I've never seen a gunshot wound before. The entire hospital stopped. It's like that scene in the Western, you know, where the piano player, the entire hospital stopped and said, what? Hey, come over here. There's a guy here who's never seen a gunshot wound. A new species of, just what you need, a new species of spider, just when you thought it couldn't get any better, has a particular skill. It weaves a catapult-like silk trap to snare a single type of ant. It's been discovered in the remote rainforests of northern Australia. Professor A.J. Narendra from the School of Natural Sciences at Macquarie University and lead researcher of this study. I imagine this is in insect world, this is pretty exciting news, Professor.
19: Hello, thanks for having me over. This is absolutely incredible news, both in the insect world and the arachnid world.
5: Well, that's an insect.
2: Tell us, Professor, how does it, I've got in my mind's eye that you've got a spider. The spider doesn't move, but its silk trap does.
19: Yes, the spider does all the movement initially, and it does it for about 4 hours in the middle of the night, where it very secretly goes and builds a web, completely oblivious to the ants who are around it. And as it builds its web, which looks like any other normal web, it decides to build something like, which looks like a cone. And this little cone is just about 3 to 5 millimeters tall. So it's really, really tiny.
2: Oh, I'm watching. You filmed it. Is that a recreation or actual film, Professor?
19: That's the actual high-speed footage.
5: That's incredible.
19: And the whole thing happens within the...

0: on the cone. So how does it know to then fling it up?
1: Excellent question. So what the spider does when it's building its web is it creates tension. So imagine it's like a spring, and you go and hold it extremely tight. And if somebody is going to let go at the other end, you will feel it on the other end because you've suddenly lost the tension. So when the ant is trying to pull the snare, the tension is being felt by the spider or sensed by the spider. And as soon as the ant cuts the snare and gets detached from the leaf, it gets propelled.
2: That's amazing, Professor. Yeah. I've got to say, Professor A.J. Narendra from Macquarie University, you've got to look at this footage. We must get it up.
0: Yeah.
2: Jared? Straight away onto our socials. Takes 4 hours to build. You know what's going to happen?
0: Look at that.
2: John Clark once told me that a bloke in France, I think, invented a door which had interlocking teeth. It was a giant door which never really took off. But someone looked at it and said, oh, I can make something out of that. And they made a zipper.
0: Yes. Yep.
2: Someone is going to look at that and go, how do we use this in a military way?
0: I was wondering this very same thing.
2: Yeah. Incredible footage. Get it up on our socials. Possible shower atop of 16. It's 11 degrees now. Sly's next.
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4: It's Brad from Transport Victoria. Still a stop start run for the Princess Freeway out of Hoppers Crossing and towards Williams Landing after an earlier collision just before Point Cook Road. Now clear of those right lanes. Residual though, back before Snides Road. M80 Ring Road, still hard going. Altonabound past the Hume Freeway up towards Pascavar Road following an earlier collision. And all lanes are open outbound on the 1A Freeway just before Forster Road following an earlier collision. Still got speed restrictions down to 40 kilometres per hour with delays back towards High Street. Inbound delays past the scene as well.
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3: 20 after 8, about 8 or 9 years ago in London, CCTV footage caught a jogger randomly pushing a woman into the path of a bus. It was the case of the Putney Pusher. They charged a bloke last year, which led us to ask Sly, what are Victoria's top 7 unsolved crimes, Sly?
4: You'd have to start with Tynong North, which was 6 female victims, murder victims, in 18 months in 1980-81. 3 of the bodies were found just near a disused sand quarry at Brew Road, Tynong North, another in the same area, and 2 other women in Sky Road, Frankston. 5 of the 6 were either hitchhiking or looking for public transport. There are a number of different suspects in this matter, but I'd have my money on Harold Janman, who was a projectionist who admitted to picking, offering women rides around Frankston. He also used to live near Tynong North, and he worked as a truck driver that would take him down to the sand quarry at Brew Road. Offenders, serial killers intrude themselves into the investigation. He went to a police station and said, why haven't I been interviewed over Tynong North? Because he was interviewed over the 2 women in Frankston where he lied. And John Morris, the great detective, took him to the crime scene, which had been fixed up, so it didn't look like a crime scene. And yet Jammin would not walk across the area where one of the bodies had been found. So I would say it's Janman.
3: Okay, based on the fact that you're naming him, I assume he is dead.
4: As Julius Caesar. 2, Eloise Waldinch. People of a certain generation know that name immediately. Eloise was 8 when she was abducted from her family's Beaumaris home on January 12, 1976 and was never seen again. Just 2 weeks, 2 streets away was the Beaumaris Primary School, and she was about to go into grade 4. She'd confided to a friend that she found a teacher there very creepy. We now know that there were 4 pedophile teachers that worked at that school in the 60s and 70s. At the time, staff were aware of allegations against 2 teachers, and they did not pass that on to the police and told parents not to tell them. That investigation would have taken a total different twist if they had known who that there were child molesters just a few streets away.
3: Number 3.
4: Carmen Chan, Mr. Cruel, one of the great mysteries. Carmen was 13 when she was abducted from her family home, April 13, 1991, and despite an investigation that went 29 months and cost $4 million, examined 27,000 suspects, were actually no closer to it. It was immediately assumed it was the serial offender, Mr. Cruel. Her body was found about 12 months later with 3 shots in the back of the head. I've always wondered if she was found like a week later, would the investigation have taken a different turn?
3: Number 4.
4: Ray Chuck. We get into the underworld. Ray Chuck was heading to court. He was inside the magistrate's court complex to hear an armed robbery charge. He was being escorted by 2 police when a man with a beard stood up and said, "Cop that," and shot him. That person is believed to have been standover man Brian Kane, who was trying to avenge the murder of his brother Les. Ray Chuck had been charged and acquitted of that. The interesting thing here is that the offender was able to go through that rat's nest of different corridors out the back to RMIT, where the fence had already been peeled back. Allegations were it was a green-lit hit, that some police had let the offender in the day before, which was a Sunday, to do effectively a rehearsal. Brian Kane was shot a couple of years later at the Quarry Hotel, so he can't help us with that investigation.
3: Stay with us, Sly. We'll get the remaining ones other side of this. This is fascinating stuff. 24 after 8.
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1: It's Brad from Transport Victoria. Still hard work inbound on the Princes Freeway, Melbourne Square through Hoppers Crossing, heading up towards Point Cook Road. After an early collision, all lanes now open. The Ring Road, still a slow run, Altonabound for the Hume Freeway up towards Pascavar Road following an earlier collision. And delays outbound on the 1H Freeway past High Street following an earlier collision just before Forster Road being cleared from the left emergency lane. And there's disruptions for it, 11 and 48 trams heading through the CBD and Docklands after an earlier fault. You can try a Route 70 or 75 tram on Harbour Esplanade.
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2: 3AW Breakfast. Get the FIFA World Cup meal at Macca's with one of six free cups featuring Beckham, Ronaldinho, Henry, Yamal, Son and Grimace too.
3: 28 after 8. The two remaining unsolved, Slow.
4: Jane Thurgood Dove, mother of three, shot dead in front of her children in Mural Street, Nidri, in November 1997. Mistaken identity. It was supposed to be Carmel Kipri, another mother who lived in the same street. Elizabeth Membry, 1994, went missing from her Ringwood unit. There were two major suspects. One was eliminated by an undercover job. The second was acquitted. There's now a third suspect. DNA would establish it's him, but he's too drug fried to stand trial.
3: Wow. Thanks, Sly. Incredible stuff.
16: The Grassel Shouse winner is Louise. Today's Rimmer File winner is Slaker Snake Alive. Snake Alive. Best rimmers this week go into the draw to win the GLA 200 from Mercedes-Benz Berwick.
3: Coming up with Tom Elliott, Tom will be joined by Daryl Braithwaite. Tom should ask Daryl what his top seven Daryl Braithwaite songs are, because we did that earlier. It is 8:30 on 3AW.
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18: 11 degrees in Melbourne. Possible showers atop today, 16. It's 8:30. Good morning. I'm David Armstrong. The boss of Ambulance Victoria stepped in to assist with the birth of a baby girl in Wangaratta. Jordan Emery was visiting the state's northeast after the local ambulance station was targeted in an arson attack last week. During the visit, the call came through that a woman had gone into labour and neither of the rostered paramedics had delivered a baby before. The Ambulance Victoria Chief Executive telling 3AW Breakfast, he came in to assist.
19: On the way to the case, we knew we were going to a mum in labour, and we were having a discussion, and both of them were saying that they'd never delivered a bub before, albeit, you know, very trained in this area. We got on scene to a wonderful mum who was very well progressed in her labour, and she's the real hero of this story.
18: Unions have launched a public campaign to discredit claims crime and corruption have added $15 billion to Labour's big build. In February, a government inquiry uncovered rorting, theft and corruption by the CFMEU. The Electrical Trades Union, the Manufacturing Workers Union and the Plumbing and Pipe Trade Employees Union have now begun a campaign urging people to check the maths. Overseas in France has experienced its hottest day since records began 80 years ago. Parts of western France climbed to 42 degrees. In Paris, the Eiffel Tower was temporarily closed.
20: I am hot, yes, but I won't think that I would be hotter if I go up. If I go up, I should be feel cooler. But why didn't close the street then? Then how about you close the metro as well?
18: The US Senate voted to direct President Trump to stop the war against Iran or seek approval from Congress. Four Republicans voted with Democrats to support the disapproval of the war. It is the first time Congress has approved a resolution directing a president to remove military forces from a conflict. Melbourne's been crowned Australia's top city for an overnight stay. A total $48.6 billion flowed into the state, while international visitor spending increased by 16.7%. In finance, the dollar is lower at 69.15 US.
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18: Ghana has held England to a nil-all draw at the World Cup. Earlier this morning, Cristiano Ronaldo responded to criticism with a brace in a 5-0 win over Uzbekistan. Collingwood defender Braden Maynard will miss another week of football as he continues his recovery from a shoulder injury. And Cricket Victoria chair Ross Hepburn is set to depart his role in coming weeks in the midst of a messy sale of the Renegades' Big Bash licence. That's the latest news and sport.
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1: It's Brad from Transport Victoria. Still hard work inbound on the Princes Freeway, Melbourne Square through Hoppers Crossing, heading up towards Point Cook Road after an early collision. All lanes now open. The Ring Road still a slow run. Turnabout for the Hume Freeway up towards Pascavar Road following an earlier collision. And delays outbound on the 1H Freeway past High Street following an earlier collision just before Forster Road being cleared from the left emergency lane. And there's disruptions for Route 11 and 48 trams heading through the CBD and Docklands after an earlier fault. You can try a Route 70 or 75 tram on Harbour Esplanade.
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18: A cloudy day with a shower or two later, a top of 16 degrees. A partly cloudy day tomorrow, 15. And Friday, a partly cloudy day, a top of 13 degrees. On the bays today, there'll be variable winds to 10 knots, and waves below a metre. At Hoppers Crossing, 12. At Mount Dandenong, 8. The city, it's 11 degrees. David Armstrong, Melbourne Zone, 3AW.
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21: It is 25 to 9. Good morning. Well, you heard Ross and Russell perhaps an hour or so ago talking about the best Darryl Braithwaite songs of all time. It's been announced today that the former Sherbet frontman, and he also had a fabulous career as a solo singer. He decided to retire from performances. He said his voice is no longer up to it. He can't sing comfortably. You know, I've met Darryl Braithwaite a number of times over the years, and he's agreed to join us on the program at around about 20 to 11. So make sure you listen to that. Darryl Braithwaite in a couple of hours. 133693, mornings at 3aw.com.au. Now, I want to talk about power bills today. Chris Bowen, our federal energy minister, you know, the one who told us back in 2022 that under the government that he was a part of, power bills would go down by an average of $275 a year. Well, that never happened. Chris Bowen is apparently very worried because a lot of the power retailers are issuing new default offers, and some of these offers look substantially more expensive than others. Now, we'll get into the meat of it later on, but what I believe has happened here, and we have talked about this before, is that while the unit price of power per kilowatt hour is fairly stable and may even be a bit cheaper this year, the daily supply charge is the thing that is going up. Now, I've warned Chris Bowen about this, and he doesn't listen because he is out of his depth as energy minister. He doesn't really understand. He doesn't understand the concept between the marginal cost of power. That is, once you have all your wind farms and your solar panels, I mean, VNI West, the 240-kilometre long transmission network, once that's all built, yes, when the sun is shining and the wind is blowing, you can produce power very, very cheaply. What Chris Bowen doesn't understand, and what makes me wonder whether he should even be the energy minister, is that all this infrastructure we are building, from VNI West to Snowy Hydro 2.0, now that has jumped from $2 billion to $20 billion to maybe $40 billion now to finish. They've had all sorts of problems with tunneling machines getting trapped underground and things like that. The cost of all this new renewable energy infrastructure is eventually going to end up on your power bill. It has to. You know, we can't spend $40 billion on Snowy Hydro 2.0 and then just pretend like, oh, well, that money's gone now, that the people who have spent it will want it back. Or the VNI West, which was going to cost $7 billion, now it's been estimated at $13 to $14, probably like most government projects, it will end up at $20 billion, and it's got farmers protesting against it. That is another piece of renewable energy infrastructure that will end up on your power bill. And it will end up on your power bill via the so-called daily supply charge. And what makes that charge difficult? Let's say you're a household that doesn't use a great deal of energy. You know, you're efficient, you turn off the lights, that sort of thing. You still pay the daily supply charge, whether you use much electricity or not. And that is going to get more expensive because of all the infrastructure we are building. Now, Chris Bowen is looking at this and going, wait a minute, why is this happening? You know, I've told everybody that I will make power cheaper, but now the bills look like they're going up this year. It is because Chris Bowen doesn't understand. He is a classic case of he has been promoted to a ministry because he is a member of a Labor faction, and, you know, the factions are the ones that decide who gets what ministry. He doesn't really understand how power is generated. What he thinks in his mind, he goes, right, it's a warm, sunny day today. The solar panels are humming between 10 o'clock and 3 o'clock. Look at that. The price of energy right now is virtually zero. And he's right. When that happens, for about 4 or 5 hours in the middle of the day, the price of energy is zero. However, the cost to move that energy around, the VNI West, the Snowy Hydro 2.0, all that sort of thing, that is not free. That has to be paid for no matter what. And Chris Bowen is starting to realise just maybe that, like King Canute, the fabled Danish king who ordered the tide to turn back and then got very upset when the tide came in nonetheless, Chris Bowen is realising is that you cannot spend tens of billions of dollars on all these renewable energy projects and not understand that there will be a trade-off with people's power bills eventually. Anyway, 133693, mornings at 3aw.com.au, but I've warned about this many times. You will pay more on your power bill. The price of electricity might over time come down, but the price of all the infrastructure that generates and moves that electricity around, that will go up because we are spending tens of billions of dollars on it. 133693, mornings at 3aw.com.au. Also, if you need an example of who really calls the shots up in Canberra, it's actually not the Labor government, it's the Greens. Now, the Greens have done a deal overnight with Jim Chalmers, and in order to pass the government's budget bills, the Greens have sort of got some concessions, some changes. One of the big ones is if you run your own super fund, to date you've been allowed to borrow money within that super fund, and if you wanted to, you could buy a residential property as an investment. Anyway, the Greens, and I'm not quite sure which date this kicks in, but fairly soon, the Greens have now outlawed that. So they're going to stop self-managed super funds from borrowing money to buy houses. Now you might say, well, so what? And the answer is, well, yeah, maybe it is so what. The point is, I don't think he's going to do much to lower prices for first home buyers, but it does show who has the power up in Canberra, particularly in the Senate.

0: Another thing the Greens want to do, and this is going to be problematic for the government, you might recall that on budget night a couple of months ago, the government's big way of saving money over the next 4 years is to reduce the growth of the National Disability Insurance Scheme. Now, it's been growing at over 10% per annum. The government wants to wind that back to about 4% per annum. That, they say, will save tens of billions of dollars over 4 years. Well, the Greens are now saying they don't want that to happen. They want spending on the NDIS to keep growing at 10% per annum. And, well, you know, how we pay for that, no one's quite clear, but that is the concessions the Greens have got coming. 1-3-6-9-3 mornings at 3aw.com.au. Also today, several unions, sort of, I'll say, perhaps not affiliated with the CFMEU, but on the same side as the CFMEU. I'm talking about the Electrical Trades Union, the Manufacturing Workers Union, the Plumbing and Pipe Trades Union, have put together an ad campaign arguing that the claim by Jeffrey Watson SC, with whom we've spoken before, that $15 to $30 billion was siphoned out of the big build and sent off to bikie gangs and organised crime. These other unions are saying, oh, no, no, that figure's not right. A bit like the Premier. They say it is untested. It is not proven. Now, I'm getting a bit sick of things like ad campaigns. Like, well, why would you take seriously an ad campaign by the same unions accused of taking part in siphoning off this money? What we need, in fact, what we should demand, is some sort of independent public inquiry into this money. Now, the Liberals have said if they're elected in November, they'll have a royal commission. I think that's a good idea. That will cost money. It will probably cost $100 million, but that's not very much in the grand scheme of $15 to $30 billion, which has gone missing. The Labor government has said that they'll increase the powers of IBAC. They won't do it until November 2027 because they don't want any adverse IBAC findings colouring this year's state election. We've got to have some sort of independent body investigating this. We cannot have an allegation that $15 to $30 billion has been siphoned off and just accept that a union ad campaign is the right way to analyse it, or that the government can just say, as the Premier Jacinta Allan does so often, oh, this claim hasn't been tested. Well, let's test it. 1-3-6-9-3 mornings at 3aw.com.au. Also today, before we go to your calls, do you or have you ever worked in the public service? Now, I never have, apart from a very brief period doing some work for a politician, which I don't think really counts as the public service, although I was probably paid by the public service. Anyway, lawyer and columnist Claire Lehman has released a very funny video. I'll play it for you later on. And she talks about 15 years ago, she worked in the Federal Department of Health and Ageing, and she had so little work to do, she would quite literally sit there and stare out the window. Like one day she was given an entire day to write a short letter. Then the next day she was given an entire day to edit the letter, which involved moving one comma. And she said that everybody would stop and have morning tea, and then they'd go out for lunch, and then they'd have afternoon tea because there was just so little work to do. Now, look, I'm probably being a little harsh on public servants. I know there's a lot of public servants who do work hard. But if you look at like the ABC series Utopia, which stars Rob Sitch, it's very, very funny. Not a lot of work appears, and that's fictional, but not a lot of work appears to go on in that fictional version of the public service. Back in the 90s, I had a friend who was recruited to go and work for the Commonwealth Bank. Now, the Commonwealth Bank had just been privatised. This was in 1995. And he was brought over as a foreign exchange trader. And he said that every morning at 10:15, a bell would ring and everybody would stop work and they'd all go and gather next to a sort of like a cart that would come out with tea and coffee and biscuits on it. And no one would do any work for 15 to 20 minutes. And he'd be like, guys, the foreign exchange markets are still open. We are supposed to be doing things here. No. It's morning tea time. Now, the Commonwealth Bank back then was no longer part of the public service, but the public service traditions of morning tea and afternoon tea and that sort of thing remained. If you work for the public service, do you work hard? 1-3-6-9-3 mornings at 3aw.com.au. Let's go to some calls. Louise, good morning.
1: Good morning, Tom. How are you?
0: Yeah, good, Louise.
1: I'm just ringing to say we've got three farms down in Gippsland and all three farms individually are affected by the renewables. So one potentially has been marked for wind turbines. The second farm has been marked for carbon pipeline. The third farm has been marked potentially for power lines to come from sea space. And the consulting that's also done, so it's not just Chris Bowen's lack of knowledge. It is also when the consultants pull up in a Tesla with high heels and try to explain to you how good renewables is going to be for your farm. It's just frustrating when you see for yourself how inadequate it is, because we've got a fully complete solar system on our farm, and we have to still draw from the grid, and we've spent $150,000.
0: Yeah. Well, you'll still be connected to the grid, and you'll be paying what looks like increased daily supply charges. And Sea Spray, that's a massive wind farm project down there, isn't it?
1: Yeah, so Sea Spray, and if you go through to Traralgon to Sale, we're looking at putting wind turbines all along the ridgeline from Traralgon all the way through to Sale. So farmers on that side, we feel like we've become a dumping ground down here for not only wind, solar, now a carbon pipeline as well. So it's frustrating with just the waste of money and the lack of knowledge, as you said, infrastructure money has to be passed on to the consumer.
0: Well, it does, and this is what makes me angry. I don't mind it if politicians are honest and say, look, this is worth doing. It is going to cost a lot of money. Yes, you will pay more for it for a few years. It's a bit like a toll road or something like that, but eventually we'll all benefit. But Chris Bowen essentially either doesn't understand how it all works or he lies. You can take your pick. 133693 at 14 to 9.
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3: It's Brad Arnold from Transport Victoria. Still some slowing traffic for the major arterials after a series of incidents this morning. Looking a little better for the Monash Freeway, especially outbound up towards Forster Road following an earlier collision. A trailer is detached from a car on the M80 Ring Road. That's affecting Greensborough-bound traffic as that's being cleared from the left emergency lane just after the west of the highway. Disruptions for Route 86 and 96 trams. They have resumed after an earlier collision in Fitzroy North. Much the same for Route 11, 48 trams resumed after an earlier disruption. Check the Transport Victoria website.
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0: It is 10 to 9. Peter joins us. Peter, good morning.
10: Yeah, g'day. I will preference by saying that's not my real name. I'm just protecting the innocent. But I worked in the Australian Public Service, which is the federal side of things. And there were days where we did absolutely nothing. You could only sit and look at Google so long. It was soul-destroying.
0: So what would you actually do? I mean, would you just walk around the office and chat or do online shopping or what?
10: We did our footy tipping, yes. Reviewed and studied the results, worked out who we're going to tip for next week. News.com was quite often looked at. A bit online shopping for some people. I was not into that. But, yeah, there were days where you did nothing and you're just like, yeah, well, chill, that's the way it is. The whole system's a joke. They have incompetent people that work there, but once you're in the APS, you can't be sacked,
0: That's the thing, isn't it? You literally have to go and commit a serious crime in the workplace before they get rid of you. It's interesting, Peter, one of our producers, I won't name him, but he used to work for the ABC, and when he worked on an equivalent radio show in the ABC, each day he would have to line up an interview and prepare for one interview, and that was it. Now, the same producer for my show would probably line up four or five interviews a day, because we just don't have that many people behind the scenes, and nor can we afford to. It's just a very different mentality when it comes to how hard you work. Thank you, Peter. Louis, good morning.
11: Morning, Tom. How are you?
0: Yeah, good, Louis. Now, you're a public servant too?
11: Yeah, I've been in the industry 19 years, federal government. Now, yeah, I know you take pot shots at public servants, but there's a lot of the agencies that actually do work quite hard and are extremely busy. My one involved with separated parents. You don't have time to really look out the window and see what the weather's like. Because there's constant calling, there's constant work that has to be finalised within deadlines, and it just doesn't stop. So,
0: Do all of your colleagues work hard like you do? Do all of your colleagues work as hard as you do?
11: As hard as me, I don't know. Yeah, look, some do. They put in the hours. Depending on the type of or what part of the agency you're from. My one in particular is actually mentally quite a draining role, where you're sort of negotiating with parents financially, emotionally, offering all the support. So it can be quite challenging and extremely tiring. So
0: yeah, okay.
11: Walking around the office.
0: Yeah, the reason I pose the question is I came across this thing on Instagram. So a journalist called Claire Lehman, she's also a lawyer. She used to work for, I think it's the Federal Department of Health and Ageing. And I'll play you what she said later on. She had some funny things to say. And as I said, a friend of mine 30 years ago shifted over to the Commonwealth Bank, which still had the public service sort of ethos. And twice a day a bell would ring and they'd all stop and have tea and biscuits and cups of coffee and so forth. And anyway, thank you, Louis. Steve, hello.
12: G'day, Tom. Yeah, I've come from busy commercial environments, but I've done 2 3-month stints with different state government. One was pre-COVID, the Department of Housing, where there's just nothing to do. People had long lunches, went to the pub, but it was just terrible, so I left. And then more recently, I worked with Healthcare Victoria, and we worked from home 3 days a week. And on the other 2 days, you'd go in, and there's almost nothing to do. They created all this stupid project for us. It was like Utopia. You'd prepare these stupid projects to present to our director, and you'd take weeks to prepare the presentation. All the director would say at the end of it was, oh, there's a spelling mistake on that poster there. Thanks. See ya.
0: So did you eventually leave just because that was a bit soul-destroying?
12: It was really well paid, but I couldn't do it. I had too much pride. I spent 3 months, and that was too long.
0: Well, that's interesting. Look, I have no doubt there are some public servants who work very, very hard, but judging by some of the calls we're getting, there's plenty who do not. And it is one of those environments where it's very difficult to get sacked. And so when you have a culture of, well, I can't lose my job no matter how little I do, it is no surprising that some people, choose not to do much. 1-3-6-9-3 at 5 to 9.
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3: It's Brad from Transport Victoria. Still greens for bound delays on the M80 Ring Roads with the left lane now closed to attach a trailer back onto a car just after the Western Highway. Speed down to 40 past our crews that are on site. A little busy Altona bound down towards the Westgate Freeway with some ongoing works. Some heavy traffic along Punt Road in both directions through South Yarra with a southbound collision between Alexander Avenue and Domain Road. Police are directing traffic and Route 86 and 96 trams getting back to a normal schedule after an early disruption. Check the Transport Victoria website.
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0: All right, the 9 o'clock news is coming up in a moment with David Armstrong. After the news, I want to go back to this issue of our power bills. Blackout Bowen, Chris Bowen, the Federal Energy Minister, keeps saying, like King Canute, that the tide must go back, the tide does come in. He keeps saying that the power bills must go down, but actually they're going to go up because all this power infrastructure we're building, VNI West, Snowy Hydro 2.0, various wind projects down in Gippsland, etc., etc., etc., all that has to be paid for by someone, and that someone is us, anybody who uses electricity. We'll look at that straight after the news, 1-3-6-9-3, or morning. mornings at freeaw.com.au.
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21: 11 degrees in Melbourne, partly cloudy atop today, 15. It's 9 o'clock. Good morning. I'm David Armstrong. Homicide Squad detectives have descended on an isolated road at Maddingley, northwest of Melbourne, following the discovery of a burnt-out vehicle believed to be linked to a fatal shooting at Ascot Vale. Madeline Burke is there.
22: Former boxer Hussein Dahani was shot dead in Ascot Vale in the early hours of Sunday morning. Police believe his killer made off in a getaway car, a white Mercedes sedan. Late yesterday, a burnt-out sedan was found on the side of Ironbark Road, an isolated rural area around 6 kilometres from Bacchus Marsh. Homicide Squad detectives were here until around 11 last night inspecting the vehicle. They say nobody was inside the car at the time of the fire, but it may be linked to the drive-by shooting on Sunday. Currently, a crime scene guard is in place. Detectives will return later this morning to inspect the vehicle again in the light. Madeline Burke, Maddingley.
21: The taxi association's hoping a raft of new offences will weed out the bad apples in the industry. Drivers will face having their licences cancelled if they decline short trips or refuse to take passengers with service dogs. And Peter Valentine at the VTA says the meter must always be turned on.
23: There's a meter, now it must be turned on. If it's not turned on, that's one of the offences that is now going to be able to be reported. And on top of that, those persons are now going to be listed, named and shamed, if you like, on the public register.
21: A Sydney mother who was attacked by a shark at Coogee Beach has briefly woken from an induced coma. 34-year-old Leah Stewart has undergone multiple surgeries and has had her arm amputated. Ms. Stewart was able to tell her partner and her mum she loved them when doctors brought her out of the coma for a short time. The Australian Open injected more than $720 million into the Victorian economy. New data from consumer research group IER has found 62% of attendees were from Melbourne, 18% from interstate, less than 8% were from overseas. Well, Aussie music legend Darryl Braithwaite admits even he didn't know his last performance would be his final live show. The 77-year-old's called time on performing live after 6 decades in the industry, citing the increasing physical challenge. He says he had a realisation after a performance in the Arctic a week and a half ago.
24: But I just thought I'm not enjoying it as much as when I started or over the 58 years. And I thought, I'll stop, you know, because it's robbing myself and the people that are listening to how it actually should be.
21: In finance, the dollar's lower, 69.15 US.
20: Finance on 3AW. The financial year ends soon, and so does Lexus of Blackburn's demonstrator event. Visit Lexus of Blackburn while demonstrator stock lasts.
21: Socceroos midfielder Jason Guerrier has called on the nation's bosses and school principals to let Aussies watch Friday's World Cup game against Paraguay. Australia only needs a draw to basically guarantee progression to the round of 32. And former Socceroos Archie Thompson says nothing brings the nation together like a World Cup.
25: What a moment to unite a country with everything is going on at the moment through sport and the love of the Socceroos and what this young team are doing already.
21: Harry Kane says he was disappointed not to win the game against Ghana after England was held to a goalless draw. In football, Jack Gunston set to ramp up his training but is still a week away from returning for Hawthorn. Hawks forward has been recovering from a foot injury. And that's the latest news and sports.
20: Sport. 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
3: It's Brad from Transport Victoria. There's been a single car collision inbound on the Hume Freeway just after Cooper Street. The right lane's currently closed. Speeds down to 40. Merge early and safely into that left lane that remains open. Delays starting at around Ahern's Road. A slow run green's prevailed, adding an extra 5 to 10 up towards the Western Highway after a breakdown. The clear note continues in that left lane. Again, speed down to 40. On public transport, Route 86 and 96 trams resuming after an earlier incident. Much the same for Route 11 and 48 trams through the Docklands area. Trains running well.
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21: A cloudy day with a shower or two later, a top of 16 degrees. It'll be partly cloudy tomorrow, 15. Friday, partly cloudy, 13. And Saturday, cloudy conditions, 14. Sunday, possible showers and a top of 16 degrees. While Monday, there'll be showers and 17. On the Bay's variable winds, 10 knots, waves below a metre. Aperonia, 12. Geelong, 11. And in the city, it is 11 degrees. David Armstrong, Melbourne's own 3AW.
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0: It is 7 past 9. In a moment, I'm going to get to the bottom of this power conundrum we have. Chris Bowen tells us all the time power prices are coming down, coming down. It's been reported today in the Australian Financial Review that he is very concerned that some of the offers coming in for power companies for the next year, the daily supply charge is going to be substantially more expensive. And that, I think, well, I'm almost certain, represents the significant investment in renewable infrastructure. So VNI West, Snowy Hydro 2.0, all the wind farms in Gippsland, and not just the wind farms themselves, but the substantial connections to take the electricity generated in Gippsland and channel it through to Traralgon into the metropolitan grid. Like, all this costs a lot of money, and eventually someone has to pay. And that someone is all of us who use electricity, which is pretty much everybody. Also, later on this hour, several unions have put their money together and they're launching an ad campaign trying to say that $15 to $30 billion hasn't been siphoned off out of the big bill, that it hasn't gone to, you know, bikie gangs and other criminal organisations. Now, you know, let's be honest. It is the union movement which is alleged to have taken part in this siphoning off of money, one of the greatest financial scandals we've ever seen in this state, if not in Australia. Why would you listen to the union movement running ads denying it? What we absolutely have to do is have some sort of independent inquiry into it. Now, unusually, both sides of politics have agreed that we have to do this. So the Liberals have said if they're elected, we'll have a royal commission. That will be expensive. But it will get to the bottom of what is going on. The Labor government, Jacinda Allen's government, has been dragged kicking and screaming to the altar on this. They've now agreed to give IBAC, the independent body against corruption, extra powers to follow the money. But they don't want to give them these powers until November next year. Now, let's just say there was a chance of finding the money and getting some of it back. If you leave it until November 2027, that chance absolutely evaporates. Jason joins us. Jason, good morning.
2: Yeah, g'day, Tom. I think what's really important, just as far as this energy situation, really important to remember all this hundreds of billions of dollars that this government wants to spend, state and federal, none of us producing any electricity. As far as power lines, they just shift it through time. You've got this Snow 2.0, which could be 40-odd billion. It doesn't produce any energy either. Why don't we actually build things that actually produce energy? So we're just moving power, intermittent power, through space and time. So how do we actually build things like new generation coal and nuclear that actually produces power? This is what's so ridiculous. And we're not destroying farmland. The idiocy of this government just needs to be pulled up now.
0: Well, yes, you are right. I mean, if we could, for example, if we built new technology coal-fired power stations which produce a lot less pollution than the old ones that we have left, you could just put them where the existing power stations were. You could use the existing power lines that come from Gippsland into Melbourne, and it would be much cheaper and much easier to do. But we have the government has a religious hatred of coal, and that's driven partly with its sort of alliance with the Greens. So they simply won't countenance doing it. Greens and left-wing politicians overseas, like in the UK, have embraced nuclear power. But here, our local version of the Greens and Labor hate nuclear power as well. So it's wind farms, it's solar, it's hydro, and inconveniently, a lot of these projects are in areas where the infrastructure doesn't already exist. So it has to be built, and that costs a lot of money. Our next guest is Director of Energy at the Centre for Independent Studies, Aidan Morrison. Good morning.
8: Good with you.
0: Look, I'm a bit of a simpleton when it comes to these things, but my understanding is that we do have to build, if we're going to have this, you know, all of our energy coming from renewables, or 80%+ of it within the next decade, A, there'll be a lot of new projects, solar, wind, hydro, like Snowy 2.0, but B, we're going to have to spend tens of billions of dollars on the infrastructure to gather the energy from where it's generated, to bring it to Greater Melbourne, and in the case of large-scale batteries, to store it when it is not directly needed. Is all this spending on that infrastructure, is that the reason that daily supply charges on our power bills might have to go up?
8: Yeah, that is basically the reason. And the other big reason is that is rooftop solar. Rooftop solar and the batteries people are putting in their homes. And so you're quite right. All the network structure, and your previous call is absolutely on the money. We have to move the energy through space and through time with big networks and big batteries. And the networks in particular, you can't downsize the networks just because you don't use electricity for all the hours of the day. If you've got solar and you're using your own electricity during sunshine hours, it doesn't mean that you can suddenly sort of remove every second pole from the street or every second wire that gets the power to you when you do need it. So those fixed costs in the system, someone somewhere has to pay for those fixed costs, and solar and batteries don't really bring those fixed costs down. In fact, they often push them up. And so someone somewhere always has to pay. And this move from retailers, it's quite obvious. This is inevitable. It was coming. And there's even been lots of statements from the regulator, from the Market Commission, that are trying to figure out how to price electricity, saying that, you know, solar and battery users are going to have to pay a higher sort of share. And the way to do that, the way retailers are doing it, is to have a higher fixed charge. So it's completely unsurprising to see that this is what's happening today.
0: So back in the day when Chris Bowen spoke to the likes of me, I actually had a debate with him about this, and he, in my view, confuses the marginal cost of electricity with the average cost. So the marginal cost is once you have all your infrastructure in place, yes, when the wind is blowing fiercely or the sun is shining in the middle of the day, the cost of producing that marginal extra unit of electricity is almost zero because it's everything's built. But the average cost of electricity is the cost of all that infrastructure that has to be built, the batteries, the V&I West, the Snowy Hydro, the connections between wind farms, all that sort of thing. The average cost of electricity, in my view, probably goes up. And he didn't seem to understand the difference between the two concepts. And I sort of wonder now whether he really does. And if not, like, why is he the energy minister?
8: Look, I think that we actually have an answer to that question with confidence now, because he's written this high and mighty letter to the ACCC and the regulator saying, hey guys, I'm deeply concerned. These guys must be rorting the system. The retailers, those nasty retailers, are gouging customers. And he explained it there. His assumption is that because the cost, basically the wholesale prices are going down, everyone should be feeling that benefit. But the problem is that the network costs, you're absolutely right, they're not really going down. And also, a whole bunch of people have now been given sort of, you know, free electricity for certain times of the day under his 3-hour offer, or they're just not consuming any electricity much because they're charging their batteries from their solar panels. So someone has to pay for these costs somewhere, and Chris Bowen has written this sort of angry letter saying there must be something wrong. It just exposes that he does not get that these costs have to be paid somewhere, and this is the obvious and predictable thing. The retailers aren't necessarily being greedy. Like, you know, they've all done it together. There's huge scrutiny on them already. You know, and these offers of theirs, they have

0: and moving it to the likes of Sydney and Melbourne, that is not free. It is in fact a very expensive endeavour. Surely he understands this.
1: Look, he absolutely should. And the spread of the cost of different projects, I've got slightly different numbers in my head, but they're changing every year. And at the moment, officially, the estimates are only a finger in the air. They're plus or minus 50% for lots of these projects. So the costs will be multiple tens of billions for sure. And Chris, I just don't know. I think he sort of believes what the integrated system plan has said about this being least cost and good for consumers. But actually, the integrated system plan has a massive caveat in the fine print. It says it's only the least cost way of meeting government policy. So instead of the market operator, which does this big integrated plan that Chris Bowen waves around all the time, instead of them actually backing his plan, all they're really doing is repeating back his plan and saying this is the least cost way of building your system. But that system could be extremely expensive, and none of the analysis the market operator does can actually say that it's going to have a negative impact on prices or will be affordable. In fact, we've had under questioning and before parliamentary inquiries, the CEO said he can't guarantee that this policy will push prices down. And reading between the lines, it's pretty obvious that he knows that it won't. So, again, Chris Bowen, he must know this by now. He really must. And so it's insane to see that he's still now trying to say it's anyone's fault but his own and trying to beat around the retailers and saying you guys must be gouging. It's always a corporate gouging, nasty price behaviour that's accounting for price rises. In fact, he's building a higher cost system. And that was always clear.
0: Finally, I compare him to the legend, the Danish legend of King Canute. I'm not sure if you're, or might be Canute, but he essentially, ordered the tide not to come in, but of course it did come in. I just wonder whether Chris Bowen is a bit the same like this with power prices.
1: It's exactly what's happening. He's just sort of, we can see what he's relied on for his documents and for his analysis, and it never proved what he has claimed it proves. It's not a lower cost system. And lo and behold, when you build a more expensive system underlying, somewhere those costs must be manifest, somewhere in prices or in subsidies. And he won't tell us how big the subsidies are, the cost of federal government. So this is just a natural and predictable thing that the retailers have to recover these fixed costs for building an expensive big network system, and this is how they're doing it. Like, we've totally deceived ourselves about what the costs are, or Chris Bowen has tried to deceive us, and he's got his comeuppance. He's sort of saying, hey, surely the prices must go down. Absolutely wrong. So I just can't wait for him to get the reply from the regulator and the ACCC. I'm sure they'll say they'll look very carefully and sternly, but they'll look and they'll find that actually they have to recover these costs. It's inevitable.
0: Just very quickly, I read this morning that one of the biggest data centre operators in Australia, NextDC, has bought a big block of land that had been earmarked for housing outside of Geelong, and it's to build these data centres. Now, what I know about the data centres is they need a lot of water for cooling and a lot of electricity to run 24 hours a day. If we roll them out, and Australia wants to be one of the data centre capitals of the world, certainly in the Southern Hemisphere, is that another layer of power demand which maybe wasn't factored in just a few years ago?
1: Yeah, it definitely is. Just a few years ago, the impression that all the official projections had us on was that we'd use a lot more electricity, but it would be super flexible electricity use that would bend around when the wind and the sun delivered it, right? So you had things like green hydrogen production, all right? And they assumed that you just turned down the green hydrogen production when it wasn't particularly sunny or particularly windy. And they also assumed that people would, electrify their cars and their homes, but they'd be super flexible and give control to the grid to manage their own batteries to try to make it all work in the best way to suit the grid. Those things aren't coming to pass. We've got a much slower rate of electrification of vehicles and homes, and no one's giving control to the grid. And green hydrogen has absolutely disappeared. There is no chance that any substantial amount of green hydrogen happens. That was always a total furphy, a complete naive optimism about green hydrogen. So we thought we'd get really flexible electricity demand that can be sort of shifted around when the wind is blowing, when the sun is shining. And what we're actually getting is the opposite, which is data centers that have that steady, completely flat demand for data and for electricity, and it has to be 100% reliable. We're getting the inverse, the opposite of what all the renewable energy advocates expected and modeled that we would get. And it's a huge problem. We obviously need to go back to dispatchable, reliable electricity and baseload electricity, like the use of coal or nuclear, is definitely the lowest cost way of providing that.

0: take a bit of time. Aidan Morrison, the Director of Energy at the Centre for Independent Studies. 133693, mornings at 3aw.com.au. And just quickly, I have read that if you are well off, the supply charges could, soon in the next few years, get so great that you'd be better off having on your own home solar, battery, and a petrol or diesel generator, and then just go off the grid. That way you don't have to pay the supply charges. That's just something to think about, and that is what is happening in countries like South Africa, for example. Calls ahead at 9:20.
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3: It's Brad Arnold from Transport Victoria. The lane's now open. Green's prevalent on the M80 Ring Road, heading up past the west of the highway after an earlier breakdown. Still some residual delays through the area. Slowing traffic at turnabout as well, approaching the Westgate Freeway with some ongoing works. Traffic down to one lane. Speed down to 40, approaching that Westgate Freeway entry ramp. And still delays for the Hume Freeway inbound past Cooper Street. That's after an earlier collision just after the entry ramp. Now the grass on the right side of the freeway. A 5 to 10 minute delay pushing back before a Hearns Road.
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0: 9:24, a lot of emails coming in, mornings at 3aw.com.au. Steve says, why doesn't the government just fully cover the cost of rooftop solar and batteries for homes instead of spending public money on wind farms and grid upgrades? Well, the problem is, Steve, is like I've had solar panels and a battery for a few years now. It does work well, but in my case, it doesn't give you all the power you need, particularly at this time of year, for an entire day. So it helps reduce your power bills, but you still need to use the grid some of the time. Elizabeth says it is never discussed how all these renewables need to be disposed of or replaced every 20 years or so. I think Elizabeth is closer to 15 than 20. That is another interesting point. And on public servants, Graham says a mate of mine worked in the Premier's department in the 1980s. He told me they all got so bored they all had TAB betting accounts. My friend says Graham wasn't remotely interested in horse racing, but it helped pass the day. Well, 133693, escape your pricey telco. 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Neil, good morning.
12: Good morning. All the callers absolutely right about the interconnection costs of all these small little solar and wind generations. I mean, small in size compared to a coal-fired or nuclear station. So you've got to connect. So for the listeners that don't really understand, you've got to connect them all with wires and systems traipsing all across the country, doing huge amounts of environmental damage at a massive cost. Now, also the ongoing maintenance of all that is nothing. The cost of keeping vegetation and et cetera away from all those interconnection points is not cheap. You also have a less reliable grid because you're one, hailstone, gale or bushfire away from, you know, those interconnection points being cut off, and so your grid goes down.
0: There's offshore wind farms off the coast of Gippsland. I mean, very occasionally, you get huge seas and so forth, and I don't know if they'll all survive that. Look, thanks, Neil. That is interesting, but this is my point. The old-style grid was simple. Coal-fired power station, primarily in Victoria, in Gippsland. Giant connector-wise all the way from Gippsland into Greater Melbourne, and then the power is distributed around Melbourne. That's basically how the system worked. Now we're changing it to a system which has wind farms and solar panels and solar farms and hydroelectricity out of New South Wales, and they're in different areas. And so we have to build a whole lot of new interconnectors. All I'm saying is it's not free. In fact, it's the opposite of free. It's quite expensive. Brad, good morning.
13: Yes, good morning, Tom. I'm calling about Darryl Braithwaite. Might be a bit of change of pace. You're about to interview him on his retirement.
0: Yes, he's coming on in about 1 hour. I've actually met Darryl Braithwaite a few times. Would you believe it? He and I have a connection to a small medical charity, and he's always very gracious with his time in the past. When they have a fundraiser, he turns up and he belts out How's That and Horses and one or two other songs, and people absolutely love it.
13: He's one of the great stories, I think, of Australian music, along with Farnham and LRB. Both chased fame in America, and all three went broke. And when Darryl came back to Australia during the recession we had to have, a bit before your time, Tom, but I'm sure your father would remember.
0: No. I'm old enough to remember. I remember trying to get a job at that time, and it was not easy.
13: Well, Darryl Braithwaite, as part of his unemployment benefits, would report to working on the roads in Sunbury.
0: That's right.
13: And he wasn't too proud. And I remember a year or two after that, when he was he did pick up some work on Channel 9, I reckon, on a lifestyle program. I saw him out covering the Anzac Day service, and I acknowledged his grit and his lack of shame to do that. And he was very touched, and he said, he still mates, well, back then, with the guys he was working on the roads.
0: Darryl Braithwaite came from fairly humble beginnings. I think he was a plumber or something originally, and it found he had a knack for singing in the 70s. And Sherbet did really well, but as you say, the recession of the late 80s, early 90s hit him and millions of other people hard. And then I think it was around that time that he had that breakout hit with Horses as a solo performer, and that sort of relaunched his career. Anyway, look, Darryl Braithwaite, sadly, he's 77 years old. He said his voice is not up to it anymore. He'll no longer perform live. And I last saw him in late 2024. There was a sort of a Best of Australian Rock and Roll concert out at Werribee Mansion, and he was the highlight. He was fantastic. He'll be joining us in about 1 hour's time. News headlines now with David Armstrong. David, good morning.
14: Good morning. The news at 10 o'clock, a very, very long night for Madeleine Burke, our police reporter. Homicide squad detectives descending on an isolated road at Maddingley, that is northwest of Melbourne, up near Bacchus Marsh. A burnt-out vehicle was found there.
0: Yeah. Can I just tell you, Madeleine sent me a picture of it, and she said, Tom, can you tell me what make and model of car this is? Now, it is a husk. There's very little left. I can tell it's got four doors and had four wheels, sort of said maybe it's a Ford Falcon, maybe it's a Holden Commodore, but it's not that easy when all you've got is a burnt-out wreck.
14: It's suspected to be linked to this fatal shooting in Ascot Vale on the weekend. This former boxer, Hussein Tahani, who was shot dead in the early hours of Sunday morning. Police believe the killer made off in a getaway car. Well, the car they took off in was a white Mercedes sedan, so it may well be that.
0: Maybe it's that.
14: The taxi associations welcome news that drivers will face having
0: by
14: their
0: licenses. By the way, it's not white anymore. It's not white anymore. It's grey.
14: Grey. The cabbies, some big changes being announced in the next half hour or so. New offences for cabbies will be announced today. They'll fall under what they call the two strikes and you're out regime. You do two bad things over 10 years and you are out of the industry. They make it quite clear that the meter must always be on. That whole idea of getting in a cab and you say, I want to go here, and they say, oh, that'd be $50. No, everything is on the meter.
0: We're speaking to Rod Barton, who used to be in state parliament as part of Transport Matters. The only thing I would say about these rules is that they sort of predate the arrival of Uber, you know, when there was a limited number of taxi licences and it was a profession and there were rules. And I just think now the way people get around has become a bit more like the Wild West now. And if it's Friday night and pouring with rain and you've got a short trip and a cabbie says it's $50 cash, like, people will just say, oh, stuff it, I'll pay it. Mm. Now, it's not right, but it's not easy for cabbies to make a living anymore.
14: Have you got a pool?
0: No. Oh. Well, there's a public pool down the road.
14: Dandra, I'd simply ask because people getting a pool into a property is always good. And this is I love this story today. It was an Ipswich family up in Queensland. They were told there is absolutely no way you're going to get a pool on this property. It's simply too steep. We can't get the truck. We can't get the equipment up there to do what we need to do. They hired a chopper. They hired a chopper, 5 minute lift and drop, $27,000 added to the bill, just to get the pool in there.
0: Do people still get the above ground, the old Clark rubber pools that you'd sort of put together yourself in the back garden and you'd all run around or, you know, swim around a circle or make a whirlpool in the middle? And that was great fun.
14: It was very easy for a dad who may be slightly overweight to, crash the whole side of it and watch the water pour out. In sport, congratulations to 3AW's Libby Birch. She has made the Australian AFLW squad for the match. They're going to be playing against Ireland. Also, a North Melbourne star. So we're all a little bit happy for her here today.
0: Just on that match, they are playing footy. It's not
14: they're
0: like
14: playing footy, yes.
0: It's not the combination of Gaelic and footy and with a round ball or anything.
14: Poor old Irish. Okay, they might have a couple of runs with the ball, but
0: I think the Irish players are pretty much all players who currently also play in the AFLW. So they'll be very good.
14: Yeah, looking forward to that. That's all there at 10.
0: Thank you, David. 133693 mornings at 3aw.com.au. A group of unions, as I mentioned at the start of the program, has put together they've funded an ad campaign essentially saying that there is no proof that $15 to $30 billion was siphoned off from the big bills, as alleged by Jeffrey Watson SC, the lawyer who looked into this. We're going to speak to a man who advised the unions on this. My point is simple. Let's have an independent inquiry. Whether it's IBAC or whether it's a Royal Commission, let's get to the bottom of it. 133693, that's ahead at 26 to 10.
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0: It is 23 to 10. It's been several months now since Jeffrey Watson SC's report, and he actually did it up in Queensland, into the big build here in Victoria, suggested that between $15 and $30 billion of public money had been siphoned off and ended up in the hands of bikie gangs and other criminal organisations. The union movement is launching its own ad campaign today to say that, well, to discredit this report, I believe. We're going to speak to a man who has advised the union movement on this. He's the author himself of a report entitled Building Big or Building Bad. Just first though, time to take a look at an OnDeck unsecured lightning loan for fast-moving small businesses. Go to ondeck.com.au. My view on the whole situation is relatively simple. I mean, I've interviewed Jeffrey Watson twice about it. Just the suggestion that this might have happened, given the quantum of money involved, as I said, $15 to $30 billion is a huge amount of cash that could have been spent on all sorts of things. If there is just a probability that that is true, it needs to be investigated. Now, the Libs have said they'll have a Royal Commission, which is the, I guess, the expensive way of investigating. IBAC says that they could do it, but they need more powers, the powers that their equivalent organisations in New South Wales already have. The state government has said that they will give IBAC the power, but not until November next year, which I think is utterly wrong. Anyway, we'll look at that in a moment. Peter, hello.
27: G'day, Tom. A couple of points. You and Aidan and many others keep saying government subsidies. They're not government subsidies. They're taxpayer subsidies.
0: I haven't said government subsidies. All this money being spent on connections and that sort of thing, that'll be paid for, ultimately it'll be paid for by consumers, in my view.
27: Yep. But the other thing is that a lot of the infrastructure that's got to be built for the wind and solar, et cetera, a lot of that will last a long time. But some of these solar farms and wind farms that are out there now will already be coming up to end of life. So it's an ongoing thing, whereas I believe that coal or nuclear plants will last about 80 years. And,
0: yes, well,
27: and
0: maybe,
27: they'll use the infrastructure that's already in place.
0: Well, Well, that is the big advantage of coal and nuclear, that we built that infrastructure a long time ago, like most of it. Some of it was built 100 years ago. There's no reason that we couldn't have rebuilt our coal-fired power stations with newer ones that are more efficient and less polluting, but there's this almost religious-like opposition to doing it. Peter Dutton went to the last federal election saying if elected he'd build nuclear power. He lost his seat. The Liberals lost the election, so that idea is basically sunk. And the federal government has decided with the Greens we have to have renewables, and even though they only last, as in the actual wind turbines and solar panels, have a life expectancy of about 15 years, yes, that's the route we're headed down. And my only point is this, is that's all fine. I mean, it can be done, but it will be expensive. And when Chris Bowen keeps saying power prices will fall, he's being disingenuous at best. Our next guest is Emeritus Professor of Public Policy and Social Economy at RMIT. He's the author of the Union Commissioned report entitled Building Big or Building Bad. David Hayward, good morning.
1: Good morning, Tom.
0: Now, look, I've interviewed Geoffrey Watson, SC, twice. He's, as you would know, the man who said that $15 to $30 billion has been siphoned out of the big build. I'm guessing the union movement is arguing with that. But would you agree we should have some sort of independent analysis of this?
1: Yes, Tom, and I'm surprised we haven't had one, quite frankly, because the figure that was cited was based on pretty thin evidence. It's intriguing why they didn't bother to interrogate that more fully.
0: Well, the last interview I ever did with the Premier was late last year. It was just before Christmas, and she kept saying that that figure hasn't been proven, that figure hasn't been proven. And I said, well, why don't we prove it or otherwise? And There seemed to be a reluctance on the government's part to do that.
1: Yeah, look, it's funny, Tom, because the Victorian government has actually, through its agencies, already investigated the costs of the Big Build project. So the Auditor General does very detailed research every year, no less, and it's been doing it forever. And their conclusion is that the cost overruns are actually quite small. They're around about 8%. The Victorian government also commissioned an international comparative study back in 2022 comparing Victoria to a whole lot of other Western countries, and we were found to be amongst the best in the world. So I'm not sure why they haven't mounted a more spirited defence or why they've been reluctant to set in train an independent inquiry to test the veracity of those claims. It doesn't make any sense.
0: Leaving the money aside, Geoffrey Watson's report also included all sorts of examples of bad behaviour. You know, strippers being brought on site, bikies collecting money off people and not actually doing any work themselves and this sort of thing. Now, do you believe those allegations to be true, just leaving aside how much money may or may not have been wasted?
1: Yes, Tom, look, I've no doubt that many of those things did happen. I don't think anybody could take issue with that. I think the point is, if we come back to the $15 billion, so the Watson report says identified 16 bikies, right? That's 16, that's all. Now, of those 16, I think 8 of them reappear as part of the organised crime figures. There's a lot of double counting. And when you have a look at the incidents that are covered, quite often the Watson report says this is a product of speculation or stories about speculation. So the evidence is quite often rather weak, I might say, and many of the cases that are referred to don't involve big build projects, they're private projects. They might have even been happening interstate. So when you come back to the $15 billion, the evidence really just doesn't stack up. But they're very strong claims, very flimsy foundations for the claims.
0: Well, what is or who is the correct body to investigate this? I mean, the Premier has sort of grudgingly admitted that maybe IBAC should do it, but IBAC says it needs more powers. The Premier has said, well, we'll give you those powers, but not until November 2027, which I must admit I don't really understand.
1: Your listeners would probably be surprised to learn that we spend about $150 million a year on integrity agencies. That's IBAC, it gets about $65 million. $65 million a year isn't enough. The follow the money powers will be helpful, but as the Auditor General has said, they're limited. I think we already have enough agencies there monitoring things. If there had been anything on the scale that's been described, it already would have been uncovered. I think the bigger question around this is the organisation of the building industry, Tom, and we've known the building industry has been a difficult one for a very long time. We've already had one Royal Commission, an ongoing commission that was only wound up a couple of years ago. Until we get to the root of the problem, which is the structure of the building industry, all of these other issues won't be dealt with. And that's not about government infrastructure spending. That's the organisation of what is a private building industry.
0: Well, just quickly, I mean, the opposition has said if they're elected, they'll have a royal commission. Is another royal commission the answer?
1: I don't think it is, Tom. I think it's going to be a waste of money. The reporting on corruption in the building has already resulted in one royal commission. It's all happened in our lifetime. We've had an ongoing federal commission that was wound up a couple of years ago. Did they find evidence of substantial fraud or corruption? No. There's no point having another one. We've already had them. And these things do cost a bucket of money. And you know where that money ends up? It ends up in lawyers' pockets. I don't think that's a good public spend. We've got enough information. We don't need to spend that much on a royal commission. It wouldn't take that to get to the bottom of the amount of money involved. The claims in the Watson report are really very light on, and I would think that you could just ask the Auditor General to do a more detailed report. They've got the resources, they've got the capability, they know what they're doing.
0: Well, but someone has to ask. Look, thank you for your time. David Hayward there from RMIT, author of the Union Report, Building Big or Building Bad. Again, though, the Premier has been reluctant to confront this. You know, she keeps saying the claims are unproven, to which we all say, well, let's prove them. Now, look, I don't know, is it a Royal Commission? Is it IBAC? Is it the Auditor General? But the reluctance of the government to want to look into it makes it seem guilty. Anyway, 133693, mornings at 3aw.com.au. Calls and emails are coming up at 14 to 10.
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3: It's Brad from Transport Victoria. The cleanup continues on Epping Road in Wollert at the moment after debris ended up on the roadway between Masons Road and Bridge Inn Road. Some heavy traffic in both directions as that cleanup continues. If you're southbound on Epping Road, you could try Donnybrook Road through Yan Yean over to Plenty Road. It's running a lot better north and southbound. Works have started up northbound on East Link, heading up past Ferntree Gully Road. Look out for speed and lane restrictions in place. If you're on the trains, minor delays for the Cranbourne and Pakenham train lines. Download the PTV app or check the Transport Victoria website.
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0: 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It is currently 11 degrees in town. Our forecast top today, just 16. And just in the last couple of minutes, we had an off-air word on the street from Ellie, who says power is down at the Central Square Shopping Centre in Altona Meadows. Everybody's being evacuated. No emergency services are on the scene yet. All right, thank you, Ellie. We will check that out, and you will be in the running for the weekly prize, a $1,000 voucher to spend at Imp Jewellery, the handmade and remodelling specialist. 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Win that on Friday, and you'll automatically be in the draw for our yearly prize, 60 grand towards a Mercedes of your choice, thanks to Mercedes-Benz Brighton. The countdown is on. Their $10,000 tax time trade-in bonus is now in its final days, and must end June the 30th. Mark joins us. Mark, good morning.
9: Hey, g'day. So I just want to congratulate you on your mate and finally having someone spoke a bit of sense on this matter of the corruption bill. Because it just seems to be either either what way you sway, you either it has been done or it hasn't been done. So it's finally to get some common sense on this ground.
0: Well, look, I just think it's worthy of investigation. And David Haywood has done a report on it, but he admits, I mean, he doesn't have the power to fully investigate it. He thinks the claims of Jeffrey Watson SC are unreasonable. I mean, would you agree that someone, be it the Auditor General, be it IBAC, maybe a Royal Commission should look at it?
9: 100%. But yeah, like you said, like the Watson report does seem to be, like, where's his evidence in all this? It's $16 billion. That's a lot of money to talk about. And it just doesn't make sense to me.
0: Well, that's the point, Mark. I mean, and I can't sit here and say that I know for certain that Jeffrey Watson SC is correct. I've interviewed him twice. We came across this report that this guy, Mark Haywood, did. So I thought, right, he's got a different point of view. Let's get him on. But both will admit they don't know for sure. All right. But the allegation and the amount of money is big enough that something should be done. And my point of view on the government is when Jacinda Allen is asked about it, she keeps saying that number is untested. It is unproven, to which I would say, and I think you would probably agree, well, let's test it. Let's prove it. Maybe the Auditor General should be the one who does it. Let them do it. Thanks, Mark. Adam, good morning.
11: Yeah, good morning, Tom. Just back on energy prices. For people that may not know, there is in Victoria the utility relief grant scheme, which they can apply for, and that's under many circumstances, whether you're struggling financially, if you've had a loss of income due to illness, or if any of your essential appliances needed replacing, hot water, fridge, washing machine, and it's up to $650 over a two-year period for both, well, for three, your gas, electricity and water. So don't forget, a lot of people forget about their water company. You can apply for that with the water company. And if you don't have mains gas at a property, i.e. no gas at all or bottled gas, the electricity is up to $1,300 over a two-year period, and you keep topping it up until you exhaust that amount. So it is important people use their retailers for that.
0: Yeah, look, I agree, but I think fundamentally we can. It's like when the federal government, you know, put $300 back onto our power bills. But that's fine in the short term, but at the end of the day, it's not really dealing with the issue of why is the fundamental cost of power getting more expensive. And what I would like to see is rather than governments handing out incentives and subsidies and this and that, let's get the fundamentals right. And look, if Chris Bowen were to come on and say, look, you know, climate change is real. We need to do something about it. The world is going to cook. Australia has to do its part. We have to reduce our emissions by, you know, 50% or whatever it is. And this is why we need to spend $100 billion transforming our power industry. And I'm just making all those numbers up. Fine. At least there is the argument. But his point is, hey, this new system is great because it will make your power bills cheaper. And we've had expert advice that says, no, it's not going to make bills cheaper, certainly not in the short term. Mick has sent us an email. Mick says, Shenzhen, a city of 18 million people in China, no longer has any landfill for its rubbish because it burns the rubbish to make electricity. And that is something we could do, but we've chosen not to. Well, soccer update. Well, cup, I should say, soccer update. Panama versus Croatia, nil all at halftime.
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0: It is almost 10 o'clock. News coming up shortly with David Armstrong. After the news, the Greens did a deal with Labor last night in return for Labor getting its budget through. The Greens have changed tax matters again. Now, self-managed super funds won't be allowed to borrow money to buy residential properties. We'll find out what that might mean for the housing market. Also, legendary performer, sadly he's never going to perform live again, Darrell Braithwaite will join us live. And later on, Rod Barton, founder of the Transport Matters Party, will this new two-strike policy on taxi drivers make any difference for people who need to travel? Come and join us, 133-693.
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20: 12 degrees in Melbourne, possible showers top today, 16 is 10 o'clock. Good morning. I'm David Armstrong. The Taxi Association fears a raft of new offences won't be enough to weed out the dodgy cabbies in the industry, claiming there are simply too many drivers. Drivers will now face having their licences cancelled if they decline short trips or refuse to take passengers with service dogs under a new two-strikes policy. But Peter Valentine at the VTA says the problem goes a lot deeper than that.
1: The problem is there's 90,000 commercial passenger vehicle drivers in Victoria and there should only be about 60,000. The industry will tell you that. The drivers will tell you that. It's so easy to get in to the system and the drivers, therefore, the independent drivers aren't being trained.